0: Former CIA China analyst says Beijing is trying to wait out the Trump administration.
1: They're looking to buy time and space and relief from U.S. pressure at the lowest price point possible. So that if that means if Xi Jinping has to fly around the world to spend, you know, roughly 36 hours on the ground in Washington and have pleasantries with President Trump, that's a small price to pay, I think, in their system to get that relief.
0: The two countries' finance ministers earlier this week met, with the U.S. proposing a new notification mechanism for AI incidents between the two nations. There's also the continuing issue of the island of Taiwan, which the communist Chinese claim as their own. On Wall Street, a mixed day as the Dow was down by 161 points, the NASDAQ rose 3, the S&P declined 1. More on these stories at townhall.com.
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0: Some reversals keep stocks almost the same as where they started this morning. We hear more on today's market activity from financial correspondent Seth Soutell reporting from New York City.
5: Stocks ended a shaky day of trading on Wall Street, more or less where they started. The S&P 500 finished nearly flat on Thursday. The Dow fell 161 points, that's about 0.3%. The Nasdaq composite was barely changed. Stocks slowed their rally this week as pressure increased from the bond market. Higher bond yields act as a brake on the economy by making it more expensive for everyone to borrow money. The yield on the 10-year Treasury rose to 5.20%. That's the highest in nearly 20 years. This week, the average rate on the 30-year mortgage rose back above 7% for the first time since early last year. Seth Soutell, New York.
0: News and analysis at townhall.com. From Washington, I'm Keith Peters. The Oxford English Dictionary has officially added over a dozen Caribbean words.
6: The dictionary included bimpert, a Bermudian term for a foolish person, and vex money is an emergency cash for women. Supernatural terms like jobless and dowin also made the list. Food words include shadish for chorizo and sugar cake. Trinbagonian and Cambolay reflect Trinidad and Tobago's culture. The dictionary has around 500,000 words and phrases. John Scott reporting.
0: James Copenhaver, one of three campaign rally attendees shot in 2024 during an assassination attempt on then-candidate Donald Trump, has died. His lawyer announced the man's death on Thursday. Copenhaver was 76 years of age. More on these stories available at townhall.com. From Washington, I'm Keith Peters.
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8: From the Fox 45 Weather Center, overnight mostly clear and cool, lows in the low 50s. Friday looks mostly sunny and very nice, but still breezy, highs reaching the low 70s with lower humidity. We are tracking a nor'easter moving by this weekend with impacts along the Atlantic coast. For the rest of Maryland, Saturday and Sunday will be mostly cloudy, breezy to windy with a light shower or two possible, especially the eastern shore. Highs will be mainly in the mid to upper 60s, winds gusting to around 30 miles an hour. With your Fox 45 Weather Authority, I'm Chief Meteorologist Gerard Bailey for Talk Radio 680 WCBM.
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13: Fighting for free speech, Western civilization, and delivering common sense for the American people. Ladies and gentlemen, here's Scott Jennings.
14: Chinese President Xi over at the White House today. We're tracking developments and also the reporters back at the White House that Trump banned last week. They're on the job. Details ahead. I sat down in Michigan last night with Mike Rogers, candidate for the United States Senate up there. We'll bring that conversation to you later in the show. And what is the 80-20 issue staring Republicans in the face if they choose to use it? Well, find out from me in just a few minutes. It's Thursday, September the 24th. I'm Scott Jennings reporting for Salem, and we come to you live today from Louisville, Kentucky. On this day, an American mayor sent a desperate telegram to the White House. A crowd, you see, had gathered outside the local high school. Well, crowd isn't quite right. It was a mob, and it was growing violent. The police could no longer guarantee the safety of the children inside. Nine kids had arrived that morning with notebooks in hand, ready for class. But what is routine for millions of American children passing through the schoolhouse doors had become a national crisis that morning. A judge had ruled that the children could attend the school, but the state's governor had used the National Guard to stop them. And when police finally slipped the students inside, the gathered mob became so threatening that they had to be hurried out through a side exit. That's when the mayor asked the president for help. Now, this president knew something about commanding soldiers. He had, after all, led armies through the greatest war in human history. But the order he was about to give would deploy American troops to an American high school. Take a listen. Cut 7.
15: Whenever normal agencies prove inadequate to the task, and it becomes necessary for the executive branch of the federal government to use its powers and authority to uphold federal courts, the president's responsibility is inescapable. In accordance with that responsibility, I have today issued an executive order directing the use of troops under federal authority to aid in the execution of federal law at Little Rock, Arkansas.
14: You perhaps recognize that voice. Dwight Eisenhower was forced to dispatch the 101st Airborne to enforce a federal court order. Here's more from Ike. Cut 8.
15: The interest of the nation in the proper fulfillment of the law's requirements cannot yield to opposition and demonstrations by some few persons. Mob rule cannot be allowed to override the decisions of our courts.
14: The following morning, American soldiers did escort those nine children through the school's front doors. The city was Little Rock, Arkansas. The children became known as the Little Rock Nine. And President Eisenhower's orders came on this day, September the 24th, 1957. Speaking of court orders, overnight a judge ruled that the Trump White House must admit reporters from CNN, Politico, and MS Now. And as of a few minutes ago, they were all back at work. Also at the White House today, the Chinese President Xi Jinping, he's on the grounds for a state visit. President Trump welcomed him this morning. Cut 3.
16: President Xi, Madam Peng, and the members of the Chinese delegation, I'm delighted to welcome you to the beautiful White House. Such a great honor. In May, we had the great privilege of visiting you in Beijing, where you received our delegation with spectacular and very beautiful hospitality. Now Melania and I are honored to host you in Washington as President Xi becomes the first ever Chinese leader to make a second formal state visit to America.
14: There was a great deal of pomp and circumstance in the White House Rose Garden, an impressive military review, in fact. So what's at stake in these meetings? Well, the two leaders are expected to discuss the trade truce, China's purchases of American farm goods, and U.S. access to rare earth minerals that we use in everything from cars to defense equipment. Artificial intelligence is also on the agenda alongside Iran and Taiwan. The immediate question is, can they keep the trade relationship stable while the two countries compete over technology and global influence? We shall see. Michigan Democratic Senate nominee Abdul El-Sayed confronted over his position on Iran. University of Michigan last night, an Iranian-American student told El-Sayed that his own family had suffered under the Iranian regime, and then pressed the candidate directly on whether he stands with the people who are fighting that regime. Take a listen. Cut four.
10: But I do have a question, Abdul. My cousin was hunted in the streets of Iran by the IRGC because her hijab wasn't on right. My uncle was sentenced to die, received 50 lashings. I just have a simple question, Abdul. That silence had a gaping hole in our community, and I want to ask if you regret that silence. I want to ask if you renounce the people that held vigils, that supported this terrorist for all this, the stuff that he's done. I wanted to ask if you stand unequivocally against the IRGC, against the Islamic Republic of Iran that has killed 50,000 protesters, Abdul. I haven't heard anything from you about the protesters, Abdul. Please.
17: For too long and too often, when we think about our role in the world, we have turned ourselves into the world's policemen. And I think what we all want, what we all need, is more democracy, more freedom in the world, but also an understanding of what we actually can and should do with respect to that. And here's my point. One can disagree with the governance of a foreign country. One can stand in solidarity with freedom and democracy movements. But my worry is when one decides that we are going to go in and take out the leadership of a foreign government.
14: Condemning the IRGC, apparently too difficult for El-Sayed, as he argues that U.S. military intervention and our efforts there often end up hurting the people they were supposed to help, although I don't think the 50,000 protesters who have been slaughtered would say that. Republican candidate Mike Rogers sits down with us for an exclusive interview later in the show. Let me address for a moment the current political landscape for Republicans ahead of the midterms. It's tough out there, that's true. The Real Clear Politics polling average has President Trump at about a 38.8% approval and nearly a 60% disapproval. He's underwater by more than 21 points. Now, that alone won't decide a single House race, and the president is in better shape in some places than others. But Republicans would be foolish to wave it away. Voters are telling us the environment is difficult, and affordability is a major reason why. You can't talk people out of their lived experience. They know it's expensive. It would be foolish to try. But what can you do? You can acknowledge it. You can give them an honest assessment of how we got here and why. And you can tell them what you've done about it and what you plan to do. And you can create a contrast with the opposition. What would Democrats do if handed power? Would impeaching Donald Trump, opening the border, and raising taxes make gas cheaper? Of course not. But that's the general plan that you get from most Democratic discourse. You can have this debate, and you can also remind people from whence we came. Most of the high cost of living people are experiencing now happened under Democrats. To hear them screeching today, blaming Republicans, is akin to the arsonist shouting at the firefighters they aren't bringing the buckets fast enough. Campaigns also have to recognize openings when they are staring them in the face. And I think there's one right now that goes right to the affordability issue. Democrats have handed the Republicans a major issue if they choose to use it. 22 Democratic states and the District of Columbia have just sued the Trump administration over the new public charge rule. A separate group of cities led by New York has sued as well. Smiling communist Mamdani is the face of this lawsuit. The question is simple. When someone asks to come to America permanently, should the government be allowed to consider whether that person is likely to depend on public assistance? a.k.a. welfare. Do we want massive numbers of immigrants coming here who are likely to immediately go on welfare, who will become public charges? Congress has already put the public charge principle in immigration law, and the administration's rule gives immigration officers broad discretion to consider an applicant's circumstances, including the use of means-tested benefits. It is a fair question. If you are so concerned about affordability and how we're spending tax dollars and public resources, why is your party suing to put as many non-citizens on welfare as possible? It's a question every Democrat in America ought to have to answer. This is a real choice about immigration, government spending, and our obligations to the people who are already here, American citizens. Families are stretching every dollar. They have every right to ask how our immigration system accounts for the cost of public benefits. As you struggle to pay your bills, are you prepared to pay the bills for millions of non-citizens too? That's the tagline I'd go with. No Democrat can dispute it, because that is the literal position of their party. This is the 80-20 issue of the day. It is staring Republicans in the face if they choose to use it. We're going to do more news after this. As I mentioned earlier, Republican Mike Rogers, candidate for Senate in Michigan, is along later in the show. You'll want to hear that. Stay with us here on Salem. I'm Scott Jennings. Thanks for listening.
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14: Democrats staring into television cameras and demanding that Republicans put out these inflation fires faster. Who set the fire? I've got a great debate that I had on CNN last night teed up for you. 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We use it. We like it in the Jennings household, and I think you will too. All right, let's get back to this conversation about affordability. As I said in the show open, you can't really talk people out of what they're feeling, because what they're feeling is real. It is expensive. Restaurants are expensive. Groceries are expensive. Gas prices have gone up. You can't pretend these things aren't happening. But you can have a reasonable, rational, adult conversation about how we got here and who would do what about it. I had one of these debates last night on CNN with a woman named Neera Tanden. You might have heard her name. She was literally the person in the Biden White House who operated the auto pen. I want you to listen to this in cut number, let's see, what do we have here, guys? Cut number 9. Let's hear it.
4: I got to laugh at being lectured by somebody who worked in the Biden White House about who you trust on raising costs. Virtually all of the cost increases that we're living with in this country right now
5: came under your administration
4: that you worked for, Neera.
5: Inflation was lower at the end of the Biden administration.
4: You took it to the moon, and
5: inflation
4: now you want to lecture Republicans about trust?
5: And lower at the end of the Biden administration. And by the way, Trump's actions are helping fuel inflation.
4: The amount of gas it might be unbelievable. Is incredible.
5: You might find it unbelievable.
4: The right idea is growth, which we have, job creation, which we have. I would go for another round of tax cuts, to be honest, which I think the American people would welcome. And that's in direct opposition to the Democrats, who have anti-growth policies, anti-job policies. They don't want to cut anybody's taxes. So I do think there are things Republicans can do, and I think it's a legitimate point that Senator Hawley made, that maybe more can be done and should be done. But look, I think at the end of the day, Republicans are fighting every single day to try to bring things down. But you got to remember where we came from. We came from the worst possible place you could come from, and we've had 2 years to fight back, and we're probably going to need two more to get all the way out of it.
6: Wait, what? You think you need two more years to get rid of inflation?
4: I think we need at least two more years to dig out of the hole that Joe Biden left this country in. The cost increases, the cost of living, the absolute misery that they put the American people through. Uh-huh. Now the Republicans are trying to get out of it. And I think they've cut taxes, no tax on tips, no tax on overtime, no tax on Social Security. Inflation rates have normalized under Trump. But I mean, honestly, I can't believe we have such short memories. The inflation under Biden was hellish.
5: You keep telling everyone.
7: You know, it is, it's impressive, actually, to me, that someone who would work in the Biden White House, anybody who supported Joe Biden, anybody who was responsible for what they did, could stare into a television camera and say to the American people, boy, I don't know how you can trust these Republicans on inflation. You really ought to trust Democrats. I guess they're just depending on people having extremely short memories. None of this absolves Republicans of needing to do their jobs, do something about it. And that's a debate you could have. What have the Republicans done? They've installed economic policies that have spurred private sector growth instead of government growth. They cut everybody's taxes in the big, beautiful bill. No tax on tips, no tax on overtime, no tax on Social Security, extension of the 2017 tax cuts. And every Democrat in Congress voted against it. And most Democrats running for office have said they will repeal the tax cuts, which is effectively arguing that they'd like to do the largest tax increase in American history. So you'll have to forgive me today if I'm sort of flabbergasted that we're having to debate Joe Biden's henchmen about who you can trust on inflation. Most of what you're facing out there came from them, and most of what we're doing to climb back is coming from Trump and his party, and that's the way it is. Take a break. More after this. Scott Jennings on Salem. Stay with us.
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10: With SRN News, I'm Keith Peters in Washington. James Copenhaver, one of three campaign rally attendees shot in 2024 during an assassination attempt on then-candidate Donald Trump, has died. His lawyer announced the man's death on Thursday. Copenhaver was 76. Copenhaver was in the bleachers during the event in Butler, Pennsylvania, when he was hit. A ruling to halt deportations of people to countries other than their own has thrown a core immigration policy of the Trump administration into question, at least temporarily, and prompted a desperate appeal to the Supreme Court. The administration said Thursday that the appeals court ruling came Wednesday, just minutes before midnight, forcing the cancellation of a flight with 70 people that was headed to three countries. On Wall Street, the Dow down by 161 points. This is SRN News.
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14: 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All right, Thursday, September the 24th. Keeping an eye on a few things. President Xi of China is over at the White House today. Those reporters that Trump banned last week, a court ruled that they have to go back to work today. It looks like they are back on the White House grounds. Also up in Congress today, it looked like there might be a deal on permitting reform. This is for energy projects. We've been giving you some reports on that over the last few days, but it seems that even after Donald Trump relented and said, okay, fine, I'm happy to give you solar and wind projects, even after the president gave them everything they asked for, it feels like Democrats are now blocking the process again, and what looked like might be a vote in the Senate prior to Election Day could be punted until the lame duck session. So we're keeping an eye on a few things up in Washington, and in a minute we'll talk about some of those issues with Houston Gaines. Houston is the Republican candidate for Congress down in Georgia.
7: new feature here on the Scott Jennings Show, the Houston Gaines segment. We'll have him for his inaugural appearance in 60 seconds. First, I want to tell you about a new public policy partner here on the Scott Jennings Show. I trust this organization to get big things done. It's called the Mackinac Center for Public Policy up in Michigan. For almost 40 years, Mackinac has stood for economic opportunity, limited government, and the rights of working people. And their work helped secure a landmark Supreme Court victory. It was called the Janus decision, and that established that public employees, including police, firefighters, teachers, nurses, and corrections officers, cannot be forced to pay union fees as a condition of employment. Since Janus, Mackinac has helped 1.5 million workers, 1 in 4 government employees, exercise their freedom to choose whether to remain in their union. Help spread the word to friends and family who may not know that they actually do have a choice in that matter. I want you to go to this website, advancingliberty.us, advancingliberty.us, and learn more.

0: President Trump and has good support across the state. 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Cut one.
1: In this job, you learn who has your back, and that's Houston Gaines.
2: When liberals tried to defund the police, Houston stopped them.
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1: That's why every Republican sheriff in our district is backing us. Houston has always had our backs, and we know he always will.
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5: I'm Houston Gaines. I approve this message because I'll always back the blues.
0: All right, Houston Gaines approves that message, and I assume will approve the messages he gives us now. Houston Gaines, welcome in live to the Scott Jennings Show.
6: Thanks so much, Scott.
0: Yeah, good to see you today here on the show. You've had an interesting career. You're not that old, Houston. You were elected to the state house at just 23 years old in 2018, and if you win this race, you'll be one of the youngest members of Congress. Let's start there. Talk to us about how bringing perspective from your generation you think could improve things up in Washington, D.C.
6: Well, absolutely. And I will say politics has aged me a little bit the last few years. It seems to have that effect. But I've been, you know, honored to represent my community in the state house for the last 8 years. Feel like we've gotten a lot done, like what the sheriffs were talking about there. You know, I live in Athens, which is a very liberal college town. And so we've taken them on at every step of the term. When they tried to defund the police, we stopped them. When they elected a district attorney who just didn't want to enforce the law, we passed legislation to crack down on rogue district attorneys. And so we have been on the front lines, fighting every single day. Lakin Riley was killed in my community by someone who never should have been in this country. And that was because of open border policies of the Biden administration. And we had issues with local government where they, again, we're just not enforcing the law. So we cracked down on that. We said, if you're not going to enforce immigration law and you're an elected official, that's going to be criminal penalties on you. And so we have passed significant public safety legislation here in the state. And I think it's important that we have folks in Congress, to your point, that understand, you know, for folks, I'm 31, that understand, they can tell the message that what conservatives stand for is what's going to make housing more affordable for people my age. It's going to allow individuals to build a family and be successful. Whereas the socialist agenda that the Democrats are pushing is never going to work. And it's important, I think, that we have young people on the ballot that are telling the next generation how important it is that we save this country. One of the things I'm really excited about is how many young people we do have that are running. You got Joe Mitchell in Iowa and Michael Alfonso in Wisconsin, who are even younger than me, that are going to be Republicans with me in Congress. So we've got folks all across state here, and Jim Kingston, Clay Fuller, John Cowan, they're coming in Georgia with Brian Jack, who's really been the leader for our delegation. We got a lot of young guys that are fired up and ready to take this country, continue to move this country in the right direction and make sure that the Democrats don't take the House and don't take the Senate, that we keep our country in Republican hands this November.
0: Houston Gaines, that's the voice you're hearing on the Scott Jennings Show, Republican nominee for Georgia's 10th Congressional District. Houston, 31 years old. We've been talking a lot about sort of the generational divide that we have in this country that emerges in a lot of public polling. And I want to ask you about that. Some of the generational divide that concerns me the most is the patriotism gap that exists, not just between Democrats and Republicans. We see Democrats over the last 25 years have fallen off the map when it comes to answering the question, are you proud to be an American? But you also see this emerging among younger generations. I fear that our education system and social media algorithms and foreign misinformation have converged to teach them to hate their country. How do you see that, and what do we need to do as a country to remind younger generations like yours that, no, America is a pretty darn good place to be born in and a good place to live?
6: Absolutely. It's the greatest country in the world, and we do have to tell that story and make sure that in our education system, because I totally agree with what you're saying, is unfortunately we're seeing in polling, and unfortunately I've seen it, you know, on the first hand, is people that are my age and younger in high school, and particularly those ones that go to college, they no longer love this country, and that is terrifying, because it is the greatest country in the world. We've got to go tell what's made America great, and that's going to continue to keep this country great. Whereas what the Democrats and, you know, and its socialist agenda, that's never going to work. And what we need to do is instead continue to focus on what's made this country great. You know, I recently had the 25th anniversary of 9/11, and no kids that are in high school or middle school or even college at this point were alive during 9/11. I was in first grade. So I don't remember it, you know, extremely well.

0: well. I know exactly where I was. I know how this country responded on 9/12, where we came together as a country. And we've got to get to the point where we all are unified, that we're on the same team, that we're Americans. But unfortunately, it does seem like younger people and particularly Democrats, they no longer love this country. And that is just terrifying, because it is the greatest country in the world. And I'm so proud to be an American. We should go all across this world and talk about how proud we are to be Americans and live in the greatest nation ever built.
1: Talking to Houston Gaines, congressional candidate down in Georgia. Houston, I think you alluded to this in your answer there, but I want to dig into it even more. And it's this generational fight that we're having right now over whether the United States is going to be a capitalist nation, or whether we're going to invite socialism here into the United States. And, you know, socialism is growing in popularity among Democrats, socialism growing in popularity among younger voters. Do you think that we are properly teaching children in schools about the ills of socialism, and on the flip side, the benefits of capitalism, the benefits of the way we do things in the United States? What we do here, Houston, lifts people out of poverty. And what socialism has done around the world is crush people, put people in poverty, and led to millions upon millions upon millions of deaths. But I get the feeling, just talking to folks out there, we're not teaching that anymore. What do you think about what's going on in our schools on that front?
0: We're not teaching it, Scott. It's, and I think, I can't think of anything more important that we put in our education system is how what, you know, every other country that's ever tried socialism or communism has failed. And it will never work. And capitalism is the answer. And we have got to go tell that story in schools, make sure that people, and young people especially understand. Certainly once folks get out of college and they start paying taxes, I think they wake up a little bit and pay property taxes once they own their first home. Those are the sort of things that I think does wake people up. And that's why, you know, I think you see as folks get older, they start maybe voting Republican a little bit more. But we can't wait. We've got to go tell folks, middle school, high school, again, the capitalism works. That's what's made this country great. That's why we've had 250 incredible years in this country, and why socialism, everywhere it's ever been tried, has failed. And instead, that's going to put folks who support that and who, if it ultimately ever, you know, continue to creep up here in the United States, it's going to put people in poverty. It's going to never allow these folks to build a family, to build a business, to be successful. Socialism does not work. Capitalism is the answer. And it's kind of crazy, Scott, that I don't know what the percentage is now, but it's a large percentage. And these Democratic primaries, socialists are winning. It's not, you know, the media, and you do a great job on CNN going straight to them and telling them that this is happening. Because I'm telling you, in these Democratic primaries, the socialists will win. I would bet on the socialists almost every time if it was an open race in a Democratic primary. That is terrifying, because that means well over 50% of Democrats, you know, are supporting socialist ideology, and unfortunately they are winning these races. You know, you've got someone who's going to be in Congress likely, who was a character witness for a terrorist. These are the kind of folks that are winning Democratic primaries and that unfortunately, you know, may serve in the United States Congress. That is unacceptable. It's why we have to go win in 40 days. This election is absolutely vital for the future of our country. And that's why, you know, we're working overtime here in Georgia to make sure we get out the vote, elect Mike Collins for Senate, Rick Jackson for governor, and that we went up and down the ticket. Because I do believe this election, just like in 2024, is going to decide the future of our state and the future of our country.
1: That's Houston Gaines, congressional candidate down in Georgia. Houston, if folks want to get in touch with you, how do they do that?
0: HoustonGaines.com, Houston like Texas, Gaines, G-A-I-N-E-S.com. My email is Houston@HoustonGaines.com. Although I like to, maybe I shouldn't tell people this, but anything at HoustonGaines.com comes to us, and would be honored to connect with folks, and honored to, if you're in Georgia's 10th Congressional District, would love to earn your vote here on November 3rd. Mm. And anywhere, ever you are, whether it's in Georgia or throughout this country, we have got to work overtime to win these races, because the future does depend on 40 days from now winning on November 3rd.
1: All right, Houston Gaines of Georgia, thanks for coming on the show. Good to hear you.
0: Thank you, Scott.
1: All right, let's talk about sleeping arrangements. 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A good night's sleep. It's better than a sharp stick in the eye, I can tell you that. More after this with Henry Olson. Stay with us.
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1: It is Thursday, September 24th, rounding out the first hour of Common Sense for the American people today with our favorite elections analyst every Thursday. Now we're over the target. 40 days. Henry Olson from the Ethics and Public Policy Center is here. Henry, welcome back. All right, I'm going to start this conversation somewhat open-ended for you today. It feels to me like this is the watershed freak-out week of the election. Every media person, journalist, pundit, candidate, consultant, pollster, and anybody else who's adjacent to these people is presently freaking out about one thing or the other. Is this the biggest freak-out week so far of the election? If yes, why? What's going on out there, Henry?
6: Yeah, it's absolutely Freaky Thursday, if not Freaky Friday. We'll see what happens tomorrow. That what you've got is polls that are just going for Republicans. You've got the Republicans now behind at the biggest margin in the generic ballot. You've got bad polls in most of the Senate races, not all, and that's actually important to note. And you've got Republicans who are saying, end the war in Iran, and they don't do that if their polls aren't telling them that they need to make some distance. So, yeah, I mean, I would definitely say this is the moment in the campaign, or at least for Republicans, where they're the guests on the Titanic, who are thinking maybe it's time to get out of the stateroom and a little closer to the lifeboat.
1: You mentioned some polls. There have been, I feel like, too, this week, there's just been a lot more data. So anytime a whole bunch of polls come out, people react and overreact to these things. But the New York Times Siena polls came out this morning, I think, and they've got data in New Hampshire, Michigan, Maine, maybe a few others. Can you walk us through the absolute most up-to-the-minute data in these critical Senate states?
6: Yeah, and what I would say is these are data that are not consistent with a Republican freakout. They'd be consistent with Republican concern, but you've got Mike Rogers within target distance of Abdul El-Sayed. You've got in blue, let's face it, light blue to medium blue, New Hampshire, John Sununu only 5 points in back of Chris Pappas, and you've got Susan Collins ahead of Troy Jackson, which was, of course, immediately countenanced by another poll from a Maine college that had Jackson ahead. But the fact is, Siena and New York Times is considered to be a very high quality pollster. And these are not great news for Republicans, but not consistent with the all hands on deck, let's do the freak out.
1: What do you make of the Republican candidates saying various forms of, I want to end the war on Iran, or, we got to deal with the diesel exports, which actually Trump, it sounds like he may at least rhetorically support himself. Is this normal? I think a lot of times people see these things in elections and they say, oh, I can't believe it. You know, somebody from a party is splitting with the president of their party. But I actually don't think it's all that weird, is it? I mean, it will happen in certain jurisdictions, will it not?
6: It always happens. Democrats have been doing it all year, trying to separate themselves from the National Party. If you follow the ads, anybody who's in a Trump-leaning district will be running an ad for as a Democrat saying, I can work with Trump on this, or I oppose having transgender boys compete in girls' sports. And nobody's freaking out over that. You know, clearly there is a problem in the agricultural belt. That you've got Tom Tiffany in Wisconsin, and you've got people in Iowa and people in Ohio who are saying, let's deal with this diesel question, let's end the war with Iran. That is clearly a localized specific thing, and Republicans are smart to create the sort of distance on that issue that Democrats have been creating all along with their radical wing.
1: Yeah, this is agricultural inputs, especially with diesel. I was talking to somebody involved in politics who's familiar with Iowa the other day, and you know, they were telling me they were talking to a hog farmer out there about what it normally costs to do diesel, what it costs right now, and I mean it's a massive thing. So to me, when things like that happen, you would have some expectation of candidates responding to it. I mean that is not all that unusual. Let me finish our conversation. We got less than a minute here, Henry, with Texas. This is constant thorn in the Republican side this year. There was some focus group work done by the New York Times, which I encourage you to read. Boy, the Trump voters they talked to in Texas are not happy. Not happy with what is on their ballot right now. Any movement in Texas? I know the Republicans are now investing. Give me 30 seconds.
6: Yeah, there's no movement in Texas, but I think Angela Paxton, the soon-to-be ex-wife of Ken Paxton, who and a state senator herself, said it best yesterday in Dallas. She said, vote the party, not the person. Never invest in invoking her husband's name, but sending a clear message. That's basically what the message directly and indirectly is going to be. And that's why Ken Paxton still has a chance, because it was pretty clear if it was all about the person, James Tallarico would be measuring the drapes. But it's not, and he shouldn't be.
1: All right, Henry, thanks for the weekly therapy session. Every Thursday for the midterms, we check in with Henry Olson. He's senior fellow at the Ethics and Public Policy Center. Also read his elections analysis and columns at the Washington Post. All right, We're going to break for the top of the hour news. Big stuff coming up right after this on the Scott Jennings Show. Stay with us.
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0: leaders in Washington. Israeli Prime Minister Benjamin Netanyahu has some choice words for New York City's mayor during a speech at the United Nations.
1: Israeli Prime Minister Benjamin Netanyahu, speaking at the United Nations as the Democrat Socialist mayor of New York City, Zohran Mamdani, threatened to arrest him.
2: Mr. Mamdani, since you were elected mayor of this city, many Jews no longer feel safe in New York. They talk to me. They tell me.
1: Netanyahu going on to say the survival of Israel is at stake following the October 7th Hamas terrorist attack. Laura Winters reporting.
0: A man shot at a Trump campaign rally in 2024 has died.
3: James Copenhaver, one of three campaign rally attendees, shot in 2024 during an assassination attempt on then-candidate Donald Trump, has died. Copenhaver was in the bleachers during the event in Butler, Pennsylvania, when a 20-year-old gunman opened fire from a nearby rooftop, grazing Trump's right ear with one bullet. Copenhaver was struck in the arm and in the abdomen, wounds that left him with lingering injuries and walking with a cane. Copenhaver was 76 years old. I'm Lisa Dwyer.
0: Presidents Donald Trump and Xi Jinping met on Thursday for important talks on the U.S.-China relationship. They are divided on issues like the Iran war and trade, but both leaders hope personal rapport can prevent conflict. Mr. Trump emphasized their friendship while Xi stressed healthy competition. On Wall Street, a mixed day as the Dow was down by 161 points. The NASDAQ Composite Index rose 3, with the S&P 500 Index lower by 1 point. More on these stories at townhall.com.
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0: A bipartisan Senate committee is questioning the rise of flock cameras being used by police departments across the country.
5: Committee Chairman Republican Senator Josh Hawley of Missouri is concerned about Americans losing their privacy as more law enforcement agencies use the automated license plate readers. Hawley's panel has heard from a number of witnesses. These include a Florida woman who was wrongfully accused of leaving the scene of a deadly accident because of incorrect information from a flock camera. Rich Thomason, Washington.
0: First Ladies Melania Trump and Peng Li Yuan have toured the Smithsonian's National Museum of Asian Art, celebrating cultural ties between the United States and China during China's diplomatic visit to Washington. Thursday's meeting unites two figures known for fusing style and diplomacy. News and analysis at townhall.com. From Washington, I'm Keith Peters. The NFL hasn't seen an early season injury epidemic at quarterback quite like this in a long time, with Caleb Williams, Jaden Daniels, and Jackson Dart all getting hurt in week two. There's a good chance six teams will be forced to go with a backup quarterback as the starter because of injuries by the time the games this week are finished. At a news conference, New York Giants head coach Jim Harbaugh confirms quarterback Jackson Dart will be out for an extended period with a left knee injury.
6: Yeah, it's a big loss for sure. You're starting quarterback. It's a tough loss.
7: What's the timeline?
6: Regular season, at least, I would say.
0: New York has sued the prediction market Polymarket. It argues the platform is an unlicensed gambling operation. More at townhall.com.
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9: From the Fox 45 Weather Center, overnight mostly clear and cool, lows in the low 50s. Friday looks mostly sunny and very nice, but still breezy, highs reaching the low 70s with lower humidity. We are tracking a nor'easter moving by this weekend with impacts along the Atlantic coast. For the rest of Maryland, Saturday and Sunday will be mostly cloudy, breezy to windy with a light shower too possible, especially the eastern shore. Highs will be mainly in the mid to upper 60s, winds gusting to around 30 miles an hour. With your Fox 45 Weather Authority, I'm Chief Meteorologist Gerard Bailey for Talk Radio 680 WCBM.
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1: Fighting for free speech, Western civilization, and delivering common sense for the American people. Ladies and gentlemen, here's Scott Jennings.
2: All right, quick check of the headlines here on Thursday, September the 24th. We have a major showdown over President Trump's war powers today. In fact, it's happening on the Senate floor. As we speak, we're keeping an eye on the floor. The senators are voting. It's a resolution that would direct President Trump to end U.S. military action against Iran unless Congress authorizes the war. Democrats pushing this vote just weeks before the midterms. And today's vote puts every senator on the record on whether the president should be allowed to continue the war without new authorization from Congress. Suspect we'll see vote totals on this pretty soon. I saw that John Fetterman of Pennsylvania has voted no, and Tom Tillis of North Carolina has voted aye. So we'll check those and bring it to you later in the show. Disturbing new report involving Michigan Democratic congressional candidate William Lawrence. He's one of the most committed socialists the Democrats have nominated. The Washington Free Beacon reporting that Deshaun Bailey appeared at Lawrence's campaign launch despite having served 14 years in prison for repeatedly raping his 12-year-old half-sister. The report says Bailey has appeared with Lawrence multiple times, including through a housing group that Lawrence co-founded. And California is spending billions, that's billions with a B, on public benefits for people who are in this country illegally, illegal aliens, according to a new City Journal investigation. The reporters involved visited welfare offices, they examined state programs, and they found a system covering everything from health care to cash assistance for illegal aliens. And joining me now to discuss is Kenneth Shroop, one of the journalists behind this blockbuster news story from the City Journal. Kenneth, what's the story here? How'd you get it? And what are the top line results?
3: Okay, thanks for having me on. So California has created a parallel shadow welfare system for illegal immigrants and their households. And the scale of it is astounding. There is a base $10, $11 billion figure for Medi-Cal for covering illegal immigrants. But that's just the start. We simply don't know how big all these programs go. And the list goes on and on. There is the cash assistance program for immigrants. That's cash benefits. We have low-cost subsidized auto insurance, free phones, free cell phone plans, food stamps, you name it, California is offering it. It's a complete wraparound service for people, and it adds up very quickly. The sort of modal household that we looked at, two illegal immigrants, two children born in the U.S. that they have, plus one illegal immigrant grandparent, they're pulling in $110,000 a year, well, more than $100,000 of benefits and cash funded by taxpayers each year. At least they can if they use the programs that are available.
2: Let me make sure I heard that correctly. You're describing a system in California where a family with illegal aliens in the family who are here in our country can be getting over $100,000 a year in welfare benefits from the state of California?
3: That's correct. And this is, again, this, you'd have to earn maybe about $160,000 if you wanted to purchase these services on your own. And that's out of reach for a lot of American families. That's a dual income household that is probably going to move to another state because someone can show up here and just start collecting that and supporting the whole family.
2: Yeah, what is crazy to me politically about this is that California has a governor named Gavin Newsom. And he wants to run for president, and he runs around the country all the time attacking Republicans and President Trump on the issue of affordability. But in his own state, which is one of the most unaffordable states in the nation, you've got a system where American citizens, American taxpayers, are subsidizing six-figure welfare payments to illegal aliens. It would be shocking to me that would pass muster with most Americans if somehow Newsom ever got the Democratic nomination for president. Did you, in any of your investigations, Kenneth, did you find that Democrats saw any problem with this at all? I mean, it's a Democrat-run state, of course, and they do prefer the condition of illegal immigration. But do you find it hypocritical that on the one hand they'd be screeching about affordability and on the other hand they would be taking tax money from American citizens and funneling it to illegal aliens?
3: Well, the solution to every problem is to give out more of other people's money. And that, of course, happens here with healthcare. Gavin Newsom, as we showed in our video, just went on the Don Lemon show to proudly say that he's very happy with his record of expanding healthcare to illegal aliens. And that's honestly what they want to do for the rest of the country. They want every person present here, legally or not, to be receiving healthcare paid for by your taxpayer dollars.
2: Let me ask you this. I know money is fungible and, you know, money in different pots and government accounts. Okay. Is there any federal control here? I mean, it sort of strikes me as wild that you could have American citizens paying taxes to a government and that money winds up in the hands of people who've broken our laws and are in our country illegally. Can the feds do anything about this at all?
3: There's plenty that the feds can do. Congress, of course, can act and end this at any time, when it comes to the federal funds being applied here. And HUD is trying to take some actions where they're no longer going to, or at least they're trying to change the rules such that mixed status households that have illegal immigrants cannot receive Section 8 rental assistance, that they should only go towards people who are, you know, here legally or who are U.S. citizens.
2: Kenneth Shroop from the City Journal is our guest. He's detailing a story that's been published about how California is funneling billions of dollars a year in welfare payments to illegal aliens. Kenneth, it says in the story here you personally visited some welfare offices in California. What were those visits like, and what did the people who were working there tell you when you began asking questions?
3: That's right. And people are quite transparent about what benefits are available and to whom. For example, the cash assistance program for immigrants that we're discussing, one worker told us, the only qualification is you don't have to be a citizen. You just can't go out to citizen. You have to be an immigrant. And he said legal or not. And when we went outside, I was looking at these cell phone plans that are offered completely free, paid for by everyone else, cell phones, plus a cell phone plan, brand new. And it turns out you can use a Mexican consular ID to sign up for these phones.
2: Wait a minute. Okay. You're telling me. I find this to be incredibly, I mean, it sounds too crazy to be true, but I guess it is. You're telling me that an illegal alien from Mexico can go to California and use their Mexican government ID card and sign up for a free cell phone and a cell phone plan from the state of California?
3: That's exactly right. That's what we uncovered. And that was a change that was made by Gavin Newsom, signed into law. You don't need a social security number to get the free phone anymore. And the resulting regulatory language resulted in, yes, you can use your Mexican consular ID to sign up.
2: People of California, if you can hear the sound of my voice, understand what you are presently paying for. Cell phones and cell phone plans for illegal aliens who are using Mexican ID cards to sign up for it. Kenneth, last question for you. It strikes me that the biggest part of this has to be healthcare, right? This is through the Medi-Cal program. And just for the record here, it is the stated policy of California to put illegal aliens on the Medicaid or Medi-Cal plan. Is that correct?
3: Yeah, that's correct. The state expanded access to illegal aliens a couple of years ago under Gavin Newsom. There have been some rollbacks, but access is still possible. There's still millions of undocumented people who are signed up and on the program, and they get access to a whole number of services. We had a story a few months ago where we found an illegal immigrant who received a boob job at taxpayers' expense to do a sex change, and what we'll pay for is completely out of this world here. They'll pay for someone to come take care of you in your home if you're an illegal immigrant. Most people can't afford nurses to come to their homes. It's a whole mess.
2: Seems like a pretty good life, I'm going to be honest with you. You get food, you get boob jobs, you get cell phones, you get housing. I mean, you can pretty much get anything your heart desires as long as you're an illegal alien in the state of California. Kenneth Shroop with the City Journal. He's got the latest investigative report. I encourage you to check it out. Go to City Journal. Look it up. You will not believe the details. Kenneth, thanks for your time today. Now, I want to talk to you about something for your dog. If you've got a dog out there, and I got a couple of dogs at home, Elvis and Fiona. If you've got a dog and they're getting a little older and you're noticing maybe they're slowing down a little, hesitating on the stairs, not jumping up in the truck like they used to, not as eager for the evening walk. 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All right, when we come back, Tevi Troy is here from the Wall Street Journal. More after this on the Scott Jennings Show. 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

0: one man standing tall against the leftist mob. Here's Scott Jennings.
1: Thursday, September the 24th. In 30 seconds, we talk to our friend Tevi Troy. He's got a piece in the Wall Street Journal about the Kennedy Center. Everybody wants to talk about the Kennedy Center. Tevi's got interesting historical perspective on that in just a moment. First, a quick note from our friends at Americans for Prosperity. They say for nearly 250 years, not just that they say, they're right. America's founding principles have given people the freedom to dream big and take risks and build something of their own. 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I invite you to nominate the entrepreneurs who are pursuing the American dream at this website, AmericaBuildsFreedom.com. 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That comes from our friends at Americans for Prosperity. All right, Tevi Troy, welcome on back in here. You have a new piece about the Kennedy Center. Now, a lot of folks these days are sort of presenting the Kennedy Center as newly partisan. Donald Trump has made this thing a partisan football, but you've got a piece that explains it's always been partisan and it's always been left-leaning over at the Kennedy Center. What do you got, Tevi?
2: Yeah, there has been this partisan sense about the place for 50 years. And the way I describe it in the Wall Street Journal piece is that when a Republican president goes there, it's like a visiting team going to an away game. And you often have this situation where Republican presidents get booed or snubbed there. And this goes all the way back to Richard Nixon, who didn't like the place. And he talked about the coverage, the fawning coverage about the opening of the place. And he called it an orgasm over this utter architectural monstrosity. And then he told his secretary, Rosemary Woods, to keep him away from the place at all costs. So, yeah, this goes back a while.
1: How often do Republican presidents actually go? I know they have to go sometimes, but have most of them kept their distance because it just sort of feels like a, you know, you're going over to the auxiliary Democratic headquarters?
2: Well, they go for the big events like the Kennedy Center Honors, or Ronald Reagan went for the 25th anniversary of the Joffrey Ballet, which is a very nice event, but he got booed there. Mm. And according to Lois Romano for the Washington Post, it was the first time Reagan was booed at a public event during his presidency. This is 1982, so it was already a while into the presidency. So it's just, it's a weird thing where you go to this place and you know that it's not going to be your friends there. It kind of reminds me of the famous story of Scalia tells Thomas, hey, let's go to the opera. And Thomas says he doesn't want to go. And Scalia says, come on, Clarence, I know you like the opera. And Clarence Thomas says to him, yes, I do like the opera, but I don't like the people who go to the opera.
1: Yeah, well, it sounds like if Clarence Thomas went in there, if they're booing Ronald Reagan, I can only imagine the level of tomatoes that would be thrown at someone like Clarence Thomas. Tevi, where do the politics come from? Is it from the performers? Is it from the audience? Is it from the leadership of the Kennedy Center? Or is it all of them? I mean, has it just been something that only liberals tend to deal with when they're in Washington, D.C.?
2: There's a lot of all of the above. You know, the entertainment field is famously liberal. So a lot of these people, whether they're the artists or the writers, they tend to be on the left, the people who support those kinds of programs. I mean, if you know, there's some woke play coming, you're not going and I'm not going. So that's part of it. Mm. And then the kind of artistic foundation establishment tends to be pretty left. So there's a story that Lyndon Johnson put Lou Wasserman, who was a big Hollywood Democrat and fundraiser, on the Kennedy Center board at the very beginning. Why was he on the board? Because, you know, he's a left-wing Democrat who raised a lot of money for Democrat causes. So it really is, it's kind of baked into the place from the beginning. And it wasn't supposed to be. When Eisenhower signed the legislation, it was supposed to be some kind of nonpartisan national cultural center. But it drifted left early on. It doesn't mean, you know, you should tear it down or change the name of it. It just means it's got to be a place where everybody can go and feel comfortable. And for too long, it hasn't been that way. I even tell the story in the piece about the time I went, when we were both serving in the Bush administration, went to a Kathy Griffin performance, a comedy show. And we're sitting in the president's box, and she's making fun of President Bush and making fun of the people in the president's box, making us feel very uncomfortable in front of 2,000 people wearing Suck It Jesus T-shirts.
1: Oh, wait, you're telling me you went to the Kennedy Center, and just because you were sitting in the president's box, Kathy, that hack Kathy Griffin, started attacking you, Tevi Troy?
2: Well, not me by name, but the people sitting in the president's box, she was calling us out. It was very uncomfortable.
3: That's crazy, man. Did you have to leave or did you sort of hide out until everyone else left?
2: You know, we were a little careful when we exited the box so we wouldn't run into all the different people. I mean, once you're in the box, it's sort of a protected place and there's an usher watching the box and not everybody walks in. But yeah, it was a little squeamish. Yeah.
3: Unbelievable. All right. Tevi Troy, our presidential historian here at the Scott Jennings Show with a great new piece in the Wall Street Journal. It sounds like the Kennedy Center has always been a mecca of left-wing partisanship, and it still is today. Tevi, thanks for coming on. We got Mike Rogers stopping by after this. Stay with us.
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8: With SRN News, I'm Keith Peters in Washington. Presidents Donald Trump and Xi Jinping met for high-stakes talks on Thursday at an urgent moment for the U.S.-China relationship, with the world's preeminent powers divided on the war in Iran and still grappling to find common ground on trade and how to best navigate the jarring advances of artificial intelligence. A ruling to halt deportations of people to countries other than their own has thrown a core immigration policy of the Trump administration into question, at least temporarily, and prompted a desperate appeal to the Supreme Court. The administration said Thursday that the appeals court ruling came Wednesday just minutes before midnight, forcing the cancellation of a flight with 70 people that was headed to three countries. On Wall Street, the Dow down by 161 points. More details at SRNnews.com.
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3: Breaking news, the United States Senate has passed the Iran War Powers Resolution. 4 Republicans sided with the Democrats. 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
4: Welcome back to the Scott Jennings Show here on Salem Radio. Common sense for the American people. We're on the road today in the great state of Michigan, where one of the most important Senate races in the country is taking place. The Republican candidate here is Mike Rogers. Mike, welcome back to the show.
5: Scott, it's great to be here. Thanks for having me. And welcome to Michigan. Is this not God's country?
4: It's a beautiful place here. Yeah. And a lot of folks are paying attention to Michigan probably more closely than any other race in America. And I think if you look at all the Senate races that are in play, there is not a bigger contrast between the two parties. The Republican here and the Democrat couldn't be two different kinds of people, two different kinds of worldview. There are really no similarities, and the people of Michigan have a very stark choice. When you think about the contrast in that way, how are you pitching that to, say, the independents here in Michigan?
5: So we're having lots of conversations about issues that the people are facing. And listen, there are things that we can do to improve it. But are you willing to walk away from this notion about achieving the American dream for the next generation and turn it over to the government? Mm-hmm. So, you know, when I was growing up, those Blue Cross Blue Shield cards that the union members had was, that was it. If you got one of those, you're making it in the world. Really good coverage, all collective bargaining to get those really hard-fought benefits. And think about what they're saying. Give up on the system. You give me that Blue Cross Blue Shield card that you worked your entire life for, and give it to the government. Mm. So what we're doing is talking about people about what they're proposing to do and what our solutions are. And we're finding we have moderate Democrats who are attracted to our message and what we're trying to do on housing and education and other important issues. And this guy is just candidly way too extreme.
4: You're referring to the health insurance issue, which has sort of burst back into the campaign this week. Some clips of your opponent, Democrat Abdul El-Sayed, have emerged. Let's start with this one. This is from right now, 2026. This is what Abdul El-Sayed says about and he's for Medicare for all, but this is what he says about private insurance today. Take a listen.
6: I don't think we need to ban anybody from having private insurance.
4: And this is what Abdul El-Sayed said back in 2020 when he was pitching the exact same plan about private insurance. Listen to this.
7: What Medicare for all does is it does away with the private insurance market, right? It now has one single payer. That's why we call it single payer, right? One insurance. And that is the government of the United States.
4: So when you hear Abdul El-Sayed on the one hand saying, I'm going to get rid of all private insurance, and on the other hand now saying, oh, I don't think we should do that, there's obviously some duplicity going on here. But the fact is, he is one of the most pure socialist candidates. He believes in the Bernie Sanders model. Of course, he wants to take away private insurance, and I suspect...

0: Medicare for All, and it is about taking away private insurers. His plan does not work if you don't confiscate everyone's private health care plan. And by the way, when you're 18 or 19 years old and you get in the workforce, guess what? You're paying the whole freight. You're paying the whole freight. So we have 2.25 million seniors here who are on Medicaid, or excuse me, Medicare, and they paid into that. Since you were 18 years old, they're taking it away from them. You have to get in line. And also, he said over the years, we're going to give illegals driver's license in Medicare. So illegals jump in front of the line after you've paid for it your whole life as a senior citizen when you get the, his plan for Medicare for All. So, no, people aren't there. I don't believe that's what they want. And we're attracting more and more moderate Democrats as well as expanding our Republican base, which is great.
1: Yeah, talk to me, Mike, about this coalition building here. Michigan hasn't elected a Republican senator since 1994, I believe. And you have to get some Democrats. You have to get some independents. And you're going to have to get some that, frankly, probably hadn't voted Republican in a long time. Talk to us about your campaign's coalition building on that front. And are you attracting the kinds of people that would be conducive to a Republican breaking the string?
0: Yes, we're very confident. As a matter of fact, how do you account in a poll, Scott? You know a lot about polling. For Jewish, Jewish Democrats for Rogers coalition is getting huge. The biggest event we've had yet in the state, Jewish Democrats for Rogers. Now about a third of the crowd was Republican, two-thirds of the crowd were Democrats, many who have expressed that they have never voted for a Republican in their lives are voting for me. How do you factor that in? That's growing. And then I'll give you one more statistic on coalition, then I want to tell you why the number is important. We're also cracking into Detroiters. African Americans in Detroit are not comfortable with this Democrat socialism. They think they're going to get the short end of the stick, and I guarantee you they will get the short end of that socialist stick, and they know it. I had one of the largest vote-getters in the city, the largest vote-getter in the city, city councilwoman, invite my wife and I. We go down, we have breakfast one morning. I say, hey, you don't want me to wear my goggles or anything? What do you need? I don't want you to get in trouble. She says, nope, come down, want to have a talk. She goes on TV that night and says, the reporter said, are you endorsing Mike Rogers? And she said, no, but what I am doing is trying to make sure Detroiters know that he and his wife have real positive plans for Detroit, for the people of Detroit. They're going to help the people of Detroit if they're elected, and it's my job to make sure people know that. Well, I thought, but that's like hitting a grand slam. And we've had Democrats for Rogers events. I've been in Detroit now three or four times with press conferences, and I'll tell you my favorite moment of that. After a press conference on housing, we're clearing up, and a woman comes over, and she said, you know, I think I'm starting to get to know your heart. And I said, well, thank you. I hope that's a thank you. She said, no, this is all good. She said, I've seen you around. I hear what you're talking about, your way that you're working our communities. We haven't seen that before. So if you don't mind, I'm going to go back and tell my neighborhood you're 100% gangsta. And I went, I want that T-shirt. I love that.
1: Probably the first time in your life you've heard that.
0: It is the first time ever. And my staff said, you know, that's funny for coming from the former FBI guy.
1: I like that.
0: But she meant it in the best way. And so that coalition is growing. And think of this. If I get 5% of the people that voted for Haley Stevens in the primary, not Abdul, I win. He can't make it up. And so we're working on that number.
1: El Sayed had trouble with African-American voters in the Democratic primary. And to try to correct that, he this week brought in Kamala Harris back into Michigan. And they had an interesting event in which the phrase birthing people instead of the phrase or word mothers was used. I want to play it for you and get your reaction to that. Listen to this.
2: And that's what the people of Michigan need from you, from our leaders. That's what black women and black birthing people need in order to move themselves forward, their families forward, their communities forward, the state forward, and this country forward.
1: So, Mike, you've got El Sayed and Kamala Harris sitting around in an effort to attract African-American voters and referring to women in that community as birthing people. Based on the conversations that you're having with African-American voters and African-American women, is that the kind of language they're going to respond to?
0: No. Matter of fact, you brought someone in, if you recall, in the midterm 2022 for the Biden administration, 9% inflation. Gasoline was, you know, $5.07 a gallon. And we weren't trying to make sure Iran didn't have a nuclear weapon. So they were building in these high costs, cost all of these families, closed down the government.

0: took their kids out of school, all of the mm-hmm. things that we remember bad about the Biden administration, mm-hmm. thank you very much. You just brought them back up for us. And secondly, we're having good success with black pastors and their congregants and folks mm-hmm. who are kind of interested. When you start talking about birthing mothers, this is a conservative community mm-hmm. That is distrustful of all of that. If you looked at that clip closely enough, it looks like Abdul might be a hostage, or at least a defendant in a trial, because he had that horrific look on his face. Not a good day for them. And again, we love it, because now we get to remind people, remember those $5 gas? By the way, that's what the government wanted you to pay. Now you Republicans, once the war's over, we're going to get those prices down. Our goal is to get them down. Their goal was to make things more expensive.
1: Let me ask you about another person who's emerged in the campaign as an important figure. His name is Hassan Piker, who is a streamer, a social media influencer, and I think one of the leading or de facto spokespeople of the American left right now. This week, a new clip of him has emerged in which he is referring to moderate Democrats. I'm going to play this for you and get your reaction. Listen to Piker.
2: Like, I will throw you in prison, okay? I want to put you physically behind a prison. I want Chinese-style communism to happen inside of the Democratic Party right now, okay? I want to do cultural revolution when I see that.
1: So here you have Hassan Piker, Mike, just showing extreme disdain for moderate Democrats. But you're talking to moderate Democrats. I'm wondering how you think they would respond to this, and how is the whole Piker situation playing among the kinds of Democrats, working-class Democrats, that you need to attract?
0: Well, I will tell you what, there's probably a little over 100,000 voting Jewish people here in Michigan. About 70% of them are Democrats, 30% are roughly Republicans. We think we're going to do exceptionally well based on this kind of language that also Abdul has shared all the way through the primary. He's trying to pretend he's somebody who's not, now I'm not really for Medicare for all, I'm for Medicare for whoever the government decides. So he's changed his position. He's trying to be something different. And this is Hassan Piker. This is why it's important. He had to lie about it. Last week, I don't know, he was on MS Now or MS Sometimes or whatever that show is called. He was basically saying Hassan Piker only came here once. That's just simply not true.
1: Yeah.
0: He's here multiple times. And he had five different events. And this is what's so offensive about bringing Hassan Piker to a place like Michigan. He took him to our students, Michigan State, University of Michigan. And they're pitching very anti-American ideas. Mm. You know, Hassan Piker's the guy that said the street should run red with capitalist blood in America.
1: Right.
0: You see him talking about it, and he means this about the Chinese style. Remember he wore the Mao suit?
1: Yeah, he dresses like him.
0: He dresses like
1: it's
0: him.
1: It's pretty terrible.
0: Says he loves that style communism. I mean, it makes millions of dollars doing it, which is just absolutely offensive.
1: And seems to always leave out the fact that, you know, 80 million people were killed in the Chinese Communist Revolution, but yet says that's what we need here in America. It's pretty offensive. I'm sure it's offensive to the people you're talking to. Our conversation today is with Mike Rogers, Republican candidate for the United States Senate. We're here on the road in Michigan. When we come back, we're going to talk about some late-breaking polling in this race, showing a very close contest here, and have more with Rogers when we come back. Stay with us. Hey, Scott Jennings here. More with Mike Rogers here in Michigan in just a moment. First, I want to talk to you about sleeping arrangements, specifically what kind of mattress you're sleeping on. If you are a hot sleeper, and I am sometimes. 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I'm using Ghost Bed. 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More with Mike Rogers right after this.
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1: Welcome back to the Scott Jennings Show. We're up in Michigan today talking to Mike Rogers, who's a Republican candidate for the United States Senate. Today's an interesting day in Michigan. Voting starts today. We no longer have Election Day in this country. We're now voting 40 days before the election. So how does it work up here? Absentee voting, is that right?
0: Yeah, so all the ballots go out tomorrow. So they'll be in inboxes, tomorrow, so people can fill them out and send them back. And they'll be able to vote in person later in October. But you can fill one out by the next week. The votes could be coming in. We think in this September, there could be 750,000 votes cast. In
1: wow.
0: September.
1: Wow.
0: And so our race started. It started earlier. So the fight is on right now to make sure we're trying to win those battles of ideas.
1: I know you can't change the rules now. How do you feel about that? Because,
0: I think it's awful.
1: It feels like a campaign. Things will happen in September. Things will happen in October that may change people's opinion. But you're talking about 750,000 people casting ballots before they've seen all the information. It doesn't sit well with me. I know it's the rules, and you got to play by the rules up
0: Absolutely.
1: Here.
0: But I think it's too much, too long. I, again, I want to make elections You know, easy to vote, hard to cheat. Mm. And so, you know, my argument is, look, you just look at this. It's it changes the whole fundamentals of a campaign, which is why they start earlier and earlier and earlier. And what do voters tell you? Stop starting so early. Anyway, I'd like to not, but here we go.
1: Mike, let me ask you about the war in Iran. You made a little news this week when you said it's time to wrap it up and end the war. This was being interpreted by the national political media as some sort of a break, but you've been relatively supportive of the president's overall goals here to rein in this terrorist regime. What is your position on Iran right now? If you could advise the president, what would you tell him?
0: Well, I mean, the first objective was no nuclear Iran and making it incredibly difficult to reduce, kick and start that program. They've done that. Mm. That has been devastating to that program. And I used to be the chairman of the House Intelligence Committee. I know exactly where they were in 2014. Obviously, they've improved. I know the sites that they, you know, I could walk around that map and understand why they did anything they did at those sites. Devastating to this program. I think that makes it a winner. Now, can they hurt their neighbors? Not really. You can conduct some kind of terrorist-type attacks, but they can't do a full-on military-scale attack. Their navy's gone. Their army's gone. Their air force doesn't exist anymore. I think they have attained their objectives. And it doesn't mean we declare this part over. It doesn't mean you can't still contain Iran. Mm. That should still happen. You know, the sanctions should still happen. Other activities to make sure the IRGC doesn't get out of their box still should happen. But it's time. It is time now. And, you know, this is big harvest season for us, September and October. We have, this is where our farmers make their money. They get the crop out of the field because winter's coming. With diesel over $6.
1: Yep.
0: It's not just Iran. I mean, China's participating in the high prices of diesel, and so is Russia. So my argument is declare victory, get ourselves, our house in order, which is why I called for an export ban on diesel. Let our farmers benefit first, given what China and Russia are doing on diesel costs. Let us benefit first. Once this thing gets filtered out, you know, let the market ring.
1: Are you confident that a ban on diesel exports, at least in the short term, would relieve prices?
0: In the short term, yes. I think if you did it long term, probably not. But we're not interested in long term. We're interested in getting through this. You know, think about what we did in World War II. We rationed sugar and tires. And well, we're just saying, let's take care of America here first. Let's take care of American farmers first. And I think that once this thing hits about 450, then you stop the ban or the export ban and you move out smartly. And I think the same thing, by the way, on taxes on roads. It's 70 cents a gallon here in Michigan. Mm. You know, people who are driving to work every day are paying a heavy price, buying groceries, heavy price. My argument is this is all temporary. Then let's stop taxing temporarily on these the commutes for average workers. And then when this thing unwinds, that's why unwind the war, I think we're in better shape.
1: Final question. Big piece of the voting pie here in Michigan, senior citizens. They're worried about protecting Social Security. It's a major issue. I've seen some polling on it from our friends over at AARP. What's your message to seniors about how you would treat Social Security, knowing what we know about the trust fund having issues over the next 6 years?
0: Yeah, in 2032, there's going to be a scheduled 22% cut. Can't let that happen. Listen, my parents, when they were still with us, depended on Social Security. We were a middle-class working family. My in-laws are still dependent on it. My oldest brothers are now in that Social Security range. It's important, and the promise was made. We have to keep that promise. So my argument is one party's not going to fix this. You've got to put people in a room. I always joke that you should put both parties in a room, serve them beer, and lock the door to the bathroom and say, come out with a deal or it's done. But yeah. I think we have to push these folks into doing the right thing, and it's hard in this environment. But if you start thinking about the people who will be hurt, if you get that 22% cut, we have to fix it.
1: That voice you're hearing today, Mike Rogers, Republican candidate for the U.S. Senate. We've been broadcasting from Michigan. We thank you for listening today. It's Scott Jennings, Common Sense for the American People. We'll see you tomorrow.
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20: News this hour from Town Hall. I'm Keith Peters in Washington. President Trump is hailing the truly great friendship he's forged with Xi Jinping as the Chinese leader began his highly anticipated state visit at the White House. Xi is pressing for the world's two biggest economies to work more closely together to avoid friction as they compete. The Brookings Institution's Jonathan Zinn, a former CIA China analyst, says he does not expect anything substantive from the two leaders discussing AI.
21: Partially because, you know, the Trump administration, or President Trump himself, does not seem focused on getting the U.S. government's arms around the set of issues and the concerns that have been percolating over the past week. And I think on the Chinese side, I don't think they have those concerns yet, right, about AI being an existential threat.
20: Xi spoke about artificial intelligence and said China and the U.S. had a responsibility to ensure that humans always operate AI. There's a new recall for some meat products produced by a North Carolina company.
22: More than 83 tons of meat are being recalled across the country because the products were not properly inspected by federal authorities and were shipped out with false inspection stickers. The U.S. Department of Agriculture says the recall impacts more than 167,000 pounds of raw pork, beef, and goat produced by Star Meat Delivery of North Carolina. The USDA says the meat was produced before September 22nd and has fake inspection stickers bearing establishment number 1363, which has still not yet been approved for the supplier to use. Industry analysts say it indicates that someone was taking a shortcut. I'm Lisa Dwyer.
20: Tropical Storm Nolo is forecast to become a hurricane by late Thursday and approach Hawaii's Big Island Friday night. Nolo could drop as much as a foot or two of rain on the Big Island and cause flash flooding. More on these stories at townhall.com.
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14: 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Its president, David Odding, made the announcement before the United Nations this week.
23: Our people knew our homeland by one name, Nauru. Today we restore Nauru. We did not make this choice to erase our past. We make it because we honor it. 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
14: Odding says the country's name became Nauru only because its local name was too difficult for foreigners to pronounce. I'm Donna Water.
3: The National Museum of African American History and Culture will celebrate its 10-year anniversary with packed exhibits and high-profile panels. 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From Washington, I'm Keith Peters. The UN Health Agency is raising a new warning about the Ebola outbreak in Congo, which it says remains out of control. We hear more on this story from correspondent Ben Thomas reporting from Washington.
24: Congo's Ebola outbreaks hit seven provinces with nearly 7,800 confirmed cases, claiming more than 3,700 lives. That according to the latest government figures. And while there have been signs of improvement, including in Ituri province, the epicenter of the outbreak, cases have surged 73% over the past 3 weeks in the eastern province of North Kivu. And the World Health Organization is now warning that Congo's running short of health workers. Although treatment beds are being added daily, WHO officials say the facilities lack the people to operate them. And they note the outbreak is still not under control. I'm Ben Thomas.
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26: Your Fox 45 forecast, Friday, mostly sunny and breezy, highs in the low 70s. Tracking a nor'easter moving by this weekend to bring impacts along the Atlantic coast. For most of Maryland, Saturday and Sunday will be mostly cloudy, breezy to windy with a light shower too possible, especially the eastern shore. Highs in the mid to upper 60s, winds a bit gusty to around 30 miles an hour. Your Fox 45 Weather Authority, I'm Chief Meteorologist Gerard Jabaley for Talk Radio 680 WCBM.
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0: right. Well, the national media, they're in an uproar. The court, a federal judge said, yeah, Trump, you got to let the you got to let CNN and Politico and PMS Now, you got to let them back in. You got to let them back into the to the White House, to the Oval Office. And Trump said, yeah, good luck with that. So the White House and President Trump openly defying the federal judge and not allowing any of the CNN, Politico, or PMS Now staffers to enter the White House. So now the reporters are asking for an emergency injunction that would force the White House. I don't know. What are they going to do? Send in the military? And again, is that where we're going with all of this? We're going to have to get, Anderson Cooper, a military escort? You can't make this stuff up, ladies and gentlemen. So look, good on the president. I want him to make their lives as miserable as humanly possible. And now they're all whining because the communist Chinese, their reporters are in the White House, but CNN is not. You know why? You know why that is? Oh, as a matter of fact, the little dwarf king, Brian Stelter, he's on CNN just a few moments ago. Here's what he had to say. Cut 49.
1: As our colleague Caitlin Collins put it to me a moment ago, right now the Chinese communist state media are allowed on the White House grounds, but we are not. And I think that says it all.
2: That certainly sums it up.
0: You know why? You know why, little Brian Stelter? You want to know why the communist Chinese reporters are allowed? Because as bad as the communist Chinese are, they are nowhere near as bad as the garbage spewing out of CNN and Politico and PMS Now. That's the reason why. So anyway, there is so much outrage. Nobody's even covering Xi Jinping. They're all talking about how bad it is that Trump will not allow CNN and all these others into the White House. So let me just offer a thought here on this, and we'll have more to say about this later, because I've got to get to a bit of controversy that we have created and instigated here on the Tom Stearns Radio Show. Well, by the way, welcome to the show. Great to have you with us today. So here's my thought on this, and we'll put a pin on this topic for just a moment. But here's my thought on this. So first of all, the president is well within his right to do whatever he wants to do. I mean, that's ultimately it. There is no constitutional requirement that reporters actually be allowed to step foot on the White House grounds, none whatsoever. So it just seems to me that if in fact the president is forced to relent, and this may go all the way, I don't know, this could go all the way to the Supreme Court. But if that's the case, here's what needs to happen. The president should say, okay, fine, you know what, we will honor the court ruling. We will allow CNN and PMS Now and Politico to come back to their workspace. But here's what I would suggest the president do. The president should instruct the White House staff they are under no obligation and under no circumstances should any member of the staff talk to CNN, acknowledge their presence, or even take their questions. Period. It's almost as if they're ghost. That's how Trump ought to treat him, because they're under no Trump is under no obligation to answer their questions, say howdy do, or even acknowledge the fact that they exist. That's what I would do. And the reason why, you've got to play hardball with these people. They're nothing more than liars and cheats and ne'er-do-wells at CNN. These people hate our country, they hate our president, and they have, for the past decade, they have committed themselves to the destruction of Donald J. Trump and his family. And it seems to me that at some point, President Trump has a right to say enough is enough. And that time is coming gone. So anyway, that's where we are right now. And these people are so butthurt, and it's because they think they're important, and they're nobodies. They're absolute nobodies. By the way, has anybody missed CNN and PMS Now and Politico over the past, what, a couple of days now? Anybody? No, I don't think so. Didn't even realize they were no longer a part of the White House pool. Oh, and so now they've got some of these conservative groups, and they're stepping up. And by the way, they're not charging a penny. And they're saying, well, you know what? We will provide the pool coverage of the president. And it's been just fine. Everything's been hunky-dory. So there you go. 901-260-5926 is our telephone number. That's 901-260-5926. I want to play some audio here in just a moment. And this involves the chair of the RNC. He was on News Nation. And he said that, look, when it comes to the midterms, he said the voters, all of you conservative Republican voters out there, you gotta give them more time. They need more time to get President Trump's agenda across the finish line. Take a listen to Cut 40, please.
3: The president told us on Inauguration Day that the golden age of America was here and coming, and he keeps on saying that. Watch.
4: You are the first West Point graduates of the golden age of America.
5: It will be indeed a golden age for farmers.
4: It's like the golden age of America. It's a golden age of the automobile business.
3: But when you look at what's going on right now, gas prices nationally, Joe, $4.47 on average. Diesel prices on average, $6.50. Mortgage rates right now are at above 7% nationally. Inflation is at 3.4%, while average hourly earnings are lower than that at 3.1%. How are you making the case that that is the golden age?
6: It's a great American comeback. Look at all the great things this president has done. $21 trillion.
3: But some would say, what comeback if 18 months in, 20 months in, those are the results?
6: Joe Biden left us an absolute disaster. Under him, he had 9.5% inflation. Gas prices were over $5, and there was no conflict. This president has gone to bat for the American worker since day one with all of his policies. He's who can continue to work on their behalf. And listen, he has sympathy for others, and he wants his conflict gone. You don't know about a national security impact, and we cannot allow Iran to have a nuclear weapon, that we don't know everything that they know. I think he did the right thing. I think I still support him, and I think he's trying to get out of the war. He hates war. That's why he signed 8 different peace deals. But that being said, his number one priority and job as president of the United States is to defend our country. And that's what he's doing. And so this war will come and go. He'll get things back on track. We just got to give him more time. We got to have Republicans in both the House and the Senate.
3: There's going to be some folks who listen to me. More time. Is that really the pitch heading into November? Give us more time?
6: Well, I say look at the everything that he has done. $21 trillion worth of investments, Trump RX accounts, Trump accounts, the working family tax cuts. He has transformed the Republican Party into the working man's party. He will get America back to work. GDP is high. Stock prices are high. Yes, he has empathy for those who are working and who are struggling. We got to help them, but we help them by growing. We don't think that the communism utopia that the left offers in Havana and Beijing and Moscow is the path we want to take. We got to do the right thing. We got to have to continue to give people the chance to live the American dream.
0: All right, that's it. So their argument, the big fight, this is what every Republican running for Congress in the midterms is going to say out on the campaign trail, give us more time. Well, you know what? You've had 2 years. What did you do with that? You squandered it. Look, I don't know what's going on inside the White House right now or at RNC headquarters, but we need to have a come to Jesus minute here, ladies and gentlemen, because this is becoming one of the biggest excrement shows in modern political history. And it's either the result of sabotage or gross incompetence or both. But for the RNC chair to go on national television on News Nation and suggest that the message for the voters is we just need some more time is laughable. I mean, absolutely laughable. They've had 2 years. But instead of delivering, I don't know, on the president's agenda, the Republican Party has been squandering their time and our goodwill. So all I can tell you is that congressional Republicans need to dig around and get their heads out of their butts and realize that the voters are freaking enraged right now. They're furious. And by the way, the anger and the rage is absolutely righteous. Now, I'm just gonna tell it like it is, folks. That's the only way I know how to do this. But right now you've got the establishment Republicans, and we know what they're doing. We know, because the House of Representatives, they've sent over, 700 pieces of legislation. What are they waiting for? What are they waiting for? Well, they're waiting for Trump to get out of office. That's what they're waiting for. So we know what the establishment Republicans are doing. They're slow marching all of this. They're slow marching the president's agenda through the Senate. And let me say something else about the White House. And again, they don't pay my bills. They don't give me any money. I don't get invited to the hoity-toity parties. That's okay. But let me just say something about President Trump's advisors. They don't have a clue what middle-class and working-class Americans are dealing with right now. And I hear it from you guys every single day on this radio program. But they're not listening. And it's almost as if the Trump administration has decided to just write off all of you Gen Z voters. There is an absolute, complete, and utter disconnect between the White House right now and the America First voters. I mean, a couple of days ago, we had one of the Republican congressional candidates. I was just stunned by this. It was stunned. Who said the answer to dealing with higher beef prices was to eat more turkey. Unbelievable. You've got people out there saying you've got a patriotic duty to pay higher gas prices. Now, one of the big problems is they've got a lot of GOP sycophants. And these people, they are beholden to the Chamber of Commerce and big business and also the lobbyists out there and the political consultant class. And these people are more interested in lining their own pockets and getting the exclusive invitations to the White House and Mar-a-Lago than doing what is actually best for the country. And what is best for the country? Well, what's best for the country is for Congress and, yes, the White House to deliver President Trump's agenda. Now, here's the deal. If RNC headquarters need some help understanding what our message to the voters should be. And by the way, the guy's question on News Nation was about the Golden Age. Well, the Golden Age is here. But right now, the Republican Party is blanking it up. You need to understand, you're telling me that the head of the RNC can't tell you why we need to put Republicans back in Congress and give them the majority? That's why I wrote a book called The Golden Age. I lay it all out. And you know what? I am more than happy at my own expense to send a copy of my book to every single staffer at RNC headquarters. Happy to do that. You know what? Even we've got a whole package of post-it notes, and I'll actually provide notations so they don't even have to read all 300 pages. This is unbelievable. We're snatching defeat from the jaws of victory. That's what they're doing. So again, over the past 2 years, Trump has been incredibly successful while Congress has done nothing. All they had to do was codify the executive orders. That's it. Codify the executive orders. Meanwhile, we've got the communists and they're storming the gates of Mayberry and the Republicans are sipping Chardonnay at Mar-a-Lago. I'm telling you, the GOP, they have let down President Trump. And by the way, President Trump's advisors, they have let down President Trump. All of them are letting down the voters right now. So all that to say, there is still time to fix what is broken. I'm just flabbergasted that the response coming out of RNC headquarters is, give us a couple of more years. They've been telling us that for decades. So all that to say, the GOP needs a swift kick in their blessed assurance. And you know why? Because we've got a freaking infestation and an invasion of communism here in this country. And if we let the Democrats take charge, mark my words, you and I are going to be slurping borscht down in a DNC-run gulag, and nobody wants that, period. All right, we've got to take a break here. We've got a great show lined up for you today. There's a lot happening today. Congressman Rudy Yakim is going to be here in just a little while. Also, our good friend Kyle Campbell from the Politically Basic podcast is going to drop by. Your calls as well, 901-260-5926. This is the Todd Stern Show.
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0: For more than 50 years, the Second Amendment Foundation has fought for your gun rights in court, educated the public, and won landmark victories, including McDonald v. Chicago, securing Second Amendment freedoms at the state level. But the fight is far from over. SAF is the only organization with two cases before the Supreme Court this fall challenging so-called assault weapons bans. Stand with the organization with over 55 lawsuits challenging unconstitutional gun laws nationwide. 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
0: Welcome back, everybody. This is the Todd Stearns Radio Show. So again, the Republicans, the official policy and the official request of the RNC, the Republican National Committee, is they need more time. And my question, ladies and gentlemen, are you willing to give them more time? Is that enough to get you out and vote in November? Our telephone number is 901-260-5926. That's 901-260-5926. I will tell you that right now the Republican candidates are feeling the heat. Many of them are struggling to raise money. Many of them are having to go out of their districts into places like Los Angeles and New York and Washington, D.C., to raise money so they can continue to campaign. And that tells me that the base of the party, the folks that are out there working hard jobs, that are active in their churches and in their local communities, that they're not buying what the Republicans are trying to sell right now. I mean, it is, and a lot of people have buyer's remorse. I don't think you should. No doubt the Republicans have been a great disappointment to me, but they are the only thing protecting Donald Trump from impeachment. But keep in mind that we're also, you know, not only is Trump battling the Democrats here, he's battling the Uniparty, and there are a good many Republicans that are members of the Uniparty. Doesn't have to be that way, but that is the way it is, and somebody needs to tell you about that, because again, I don't want you to be surprised on election day if things don't go very well. I'm hoping they do, but I got to tell you something. I would much rather the Republicans hold a press conference and say, you know what? We screwed up. We lied to you. They're never going to do this. We lied to you. We took your money. We told you we were going to do things and we didn't do it. And we're going to try to do better. Do I think that would work? First of all, they're never going to admit that because they're liars. I mean, at least the Democrats are honest with you. Yeah, they are embracing communism and they will throw you in a gulag along with all the other Trump supporters. I'm just saying. All right. Hang tight, everybody. 901-260-5926, our number. This is the Todd Stearns Show.

0: With SRN News, I'm John Scott. Fewer people applied for U.S. unemployment benefits last week as U.S. jobless claims remain historically low and most Americans enjoy job security. Labor Department reporting 197,000 people applied for checks last week, down from a revised 198,000 the week before. Powerful Hurricane Polo sending bands of heavy rain across Mexico's Pacific coast, while a separate storm is approaching Hawaii. Polo is forecast to maintain major hurricane strength as it skirts Mexico's coast with rain and strong winds. And Tropical Storm Nolo forecast to become a hurricane and approach Hawaii's Big Island Friday night. More than 83 tons of meat being recalled across the country because the products were not properly inspected by federal authorities. That meat produced by Star Meat Delivery and Company of North Carolina. This is SRN News.
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6: Ladies and gentlemen, when yours truly makes a mistake, as you know, we don't bury it in the show. We don't wait until the last seconds of the show to correct a mistake or an error. We like to lead off with that, and so I do want to apologize to you, ladies and gentlemen. I suggested that what we ought to do with the White House press briefing room is restore it back to its original purpose, which was a swimming pool. It was Richard Nixon who decided to build the White House press briefing room in its current iteration. And I suggested that one of the solutions is to kick the press, kick everybody out and restore it back to the swimming pool. However, I didn't think this through, and I don't think any of us are prepared to see Anderson Cooper or little Jimmy Acosta running around in their Speedos on the South Lawn. So I'm sorry. I know I just got a little bit of in my throat as well. So I apologize. Sorry for the visual, but there you go. All right. Welcome back to the Todd Stearns radio program. Great to have you with us. 901-260-5926. I want to go right away to the Patriot Mobile Newsmaker line, making his inaugural debut on the Todd Stearns radio show is the congressman from Indiana's great second congressional district, Congressman Rudy Yakum. Congressman, good to have you with us today.
11: Todd, thanks for having me on, and thanks for clearing that up at the top of the intro here. I'm glad you did.
6: Congressman, it's a problem. What can I say? I didn't think it through, so there you go. Congressman, I know you're out on the road, traveling, and you guys have really done a remarkable job in the House, and I love what Speaker Johnson said a few days ago, and you actually posted something that went viral on the socials. You guys have 700 bills sitting over in the Senate right now, so you guys are doing your job.

0: They're just sitting over there and languishing in the Senate. And my hope is that before they skip town for Election Day, they take action, they pass those bills, they send them to the president's desk. Or, you know what, Todd, if they want to make adjustments to them, go ahead. Send it back to us. We'll come back to Washington right away, and I'll be the first one on the plane to get back there and get a bill over to the president's desk if they can get something done.
1: Are you getting any inclination that this is all intentional here, that there's an effort to slow down the president's agenda?
0: Well, I do know that there are some senators, and Democrats in particular, that do not want to have anything good happen before Election Day. They want to create this narrative that everything's bad out there. And frankly, some of it's because of their inaction. And I'll give you just a great example. The very last thing that we passed before we left town just last week was a bill called the Ratepayer Protection Act. This would guarantee that if a new data center comes to town, that, you know, you've got to have the data centers pay their fair share for the incremental cost of the power that they use. Well, there's they could have easily pushed that through last week, but a Democrat senator objected to it. My belief is because they don't want to give the American people a win before Election Day.
1: It's remarkable. And again, we're dealing with some very bad people on the Democrat side of the aisle. There was a survey, I don't know if you saw this, it came out a few days ago. 33% of Democrats said they would be okay if President Trump were assassinated. An overwhelming majority said they would be okay if he just died in his sleep. When you look at the communist takeover that's happening on the Democrat side of the aisle, Congressman, I mean, this is the MO of the Congress. To kill their, not just silence, but to kill their political enemies here. I mean, this is a very dangerous time in the country.
0: You're so right, Todd. The reality is no one should be surprised when you have Democrats saying that they would be okay with President Trump being assassinated, that we have seen so many assassination attempts on the president's life here over the course of the last couple of years. But when I think about people like my great-grandfather who fled Eastern Europe because of communism and he came to this country, what I never want to see, Todd, and what I will fight every day to make sure that we prevent is communism that he fled coming to our shores. That's why I get very concerned when you hear someone like Hassan Piker talking about how he would welcome the Chinese communist style of leadership to this country. Because that type of ideology, I'm watching it creep in everywhere. It's creeping into our government, into our school systems, into our systems of thought, into who the Democrat Party is, and in particular, their base. You've got so many candidates that these Democrats have nominated, whether it's in the House or even going looking at the U.S. Senate. Look at this guy up in Michigan, this crazy guy up there. The inmates are running the asylum over there in the Democrat Party, and we've got to stand up. We have to turn out our voters in November and make sure that we show up to the polls in November, because communism has been defeated so many times around the world. We cannot allow it to rise up here on our own shores.
1: So, as a matter of fact, here is Hassan Piker. Let's listen in. Cut 35, please.
2: Like, I will throw you in prison, okay? I want to put you physically behind a prison. I want Chinese-style communism to happen inside of the Democratic Party right now, okay? I want to do cultural revolution when I see that.
1: Yeah, and then yesterday, we're not going to play this audio, but right now, but a college student in Missouri on campus at a TPUSA event, wearing a Charlie Kirk Freedom shirt covered in blood, and said he's okay with killing people in the name of the First Amendment. I mean, Congressman, how do you address this, and how do we address this as a nation?
0: Todd, this is who the Democrats are stumping with every single time. And this is why, I mean, my great-grandfather did not cross an ocean to start over with nothing so that America could become the place that he fled from. And the way we stop this is we turn out to the ballot box and we vote in November. These people have to be defeated at every level, and it starts with the ballot box. We know for sure that the left is going to turn out in November. They're angry. They're radical. They're extreme. They're unified in their hatred for Donald Trump. We've got to have our conservative base, the libertarians, the moderates, and frankly, just ordinary common sense Americans who showed up 2 years ago.

0: and said, you know what? We don't want men and women sports. We don't want men in girls' bathrooms. We don't want a wide open border. We want to have new jobs created. And by the way, we don't want all these woke DEI programs running inside of our federal government. Those same people who showed up and said, we want common sense over crazy 2 years ago, those same people have to come back and vote again in November. That's how we beat them, Todd.
1: Congressman Rudy Yakim joining us from the great state of Indiana. And I don't know if you know, we have a couple of Indiana folks on, Jim Banks and, of course, the Stutzmans, Marlon. His wife, I think, is the better half of the relationship there. But good people you guys have there in Indiana.
0: Yeah, we're so fortunate. Indiana is such an incredible state. It's a state that has given my family so much and that we've called home now for 100 years. The Yakim family has called Indiana home. But you know what? When I think about Indiana, it's a very industrious and entrepreneurial state as well. I mean, the district I have the opportunity to serve is the RV capital of the world. I mean, we make 85% of the nation's RVs. It's the pontoon boat capital of North America. We make 60% of the nation's knees, hips, and joints. And of course, we send our agricultural products all over the globe right from the Hoosier State. So the entrepreneurial spirit is alive and well in Indiana, and that's what we have to wake up and fight for every day, because if these DSA candidates are allowed to take office, they want to confiscate and control the means of production here in this country. That's not the Hoosier way. Well, we've got to make sure that we fight to maintain and protect this country that our founding fathers built 250 years ago.
1: All right, Congressman, we're going to have to leave it there, and we'd love to get you back on soon, and appreciate the great work you're doing, not just here in Indiana, but also across the great republic.
0: Anytime. Thanks for your time today, Todd.
1: All right, there you go, Congressman Rudy Yakim from the great state of Indiana. So, all right. 901-260-5926, our telephone number. I do want to go to the phone lines here. Let's say hello to Jackie in Dawsonville, Georgia, listening to us on WDUN. Jackie, what's on your mind today?
2: Todd, I just want to urge every patriotic American to get out and vote in November. Because if we don't, we're going to be in a worse shape than it was under Biden or Obama or anybody else. And it's not that I called in the other day and I said, I'm going to vote one more time. And that's it. But here's the thing. Imagine in your mind a double-bodied leech with one head. And it is hooked on to the jugular vein of the American hard-working patriot. And they're sucking this dry. And they just want more time so they can bleed us dry.
1: Yeah, they do. And look, Jackie, I'm voting on election day. I'm just as disgusted as everybody else. I do wonder though if they need to really rejigger their thinking here, because if we're going to have bumper stickers that say, just give us one more chance, I'm not sure that's going to go over well with the Republican voters. We've been down this road many, many times before, and it's really been shocking. I know a good many people running for Congress, and you can tell when the consultants get a hold of them, because the authenticity is the first thing that they strip away, and they try to remake and reshape these candidates as, I don't know, just mindless moderate robots. And that's not who we need to be electing up on Capitol Hill. Jackie, I appreciate the call. 901-260-5926. Let's go to Joe in Ellijay, Georgia. Joe, what's going on?
3: Todd, you are exactly right. We need, Republicans have to win the midterms, but you're absolutely right. They're doing a very poor job of communicating the great things that Trump has done. And if they don't get on the ball and do a better job of communicating, you and I both want to win the midterms. But if they keep doing a lousy job of communicating Trump's agenda, which has been great to the taxpayers and the voters, we're going to lose. But I honestly believe that with efforts like you and what you're saying and other people, I think we can still win the midterms, and we must win the midterms, because you know what they'll do if they get back in. First thing they'll do is impeach Trump.
1: Oh, they'll impeach Trump, and then they'll start the investigations, and they'll be going after, they'll be going after everybody. And then they'll start coming after folks like me. And I, look, I've got no, I'm, look, I can take care of myself, but the reality is, I think we have to believe these people when they say they're gonna put us all in prison or gulags or whatever. Camps, you got to start believing these people. I mean, that's how dangerous these communists are, Joe. As crazy as it sounds, these are the things they want to do to conservatives.
3: You are exactly right. And Todd, thank God for you. Keep up your good work. We can still and must win the midterm.
1: Well, absolutely. Joe from LJ, thank you. And it's a great rally cry. We got to win the midterms. It really is that simple. All right. ToddStearns.com, ladies and gentlemen. We have you've got to go see the great graphic. Dylan, go to ToddStearns.com right now. And, we have some great artwork involving Senator Tommy Tuberville and the pilots who may or may not be furries.
4: Oh boy, I don't know if I actually want to see that, Todd, if I'm being honest with you.
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0: Just still can't get over the fact 700 pieces of legislation that the House has passed, the Republican-controlled House, they've passed 700 pieces of legislation, and the Senate has yet to act on any of them. What do you make of that, ladies and gentlemen? 901-260-5926. That's 901-260-5926. By the way, Fox News is doubling down, and they are going to war with President Trump. I want to play some audio. This happened just a few moments ago, and Jackie Heinrich is the, she's the White House correspondent for Fox, and she is leading the, by the way, she hates Trump. Privately, she hates Trump. And here's what she had to say just a few moments ago on air.
1: Normally, Jackie, we'd be watching a pretty elegant affair on the South Lawn, and we don't get access to that now. Because
2: we don't. And that is because even though there has been a ruling by the judge that the badges have to be turned back on, it doesn't address the underlying issue of the government selecting who gets to ask the president questions. So this ruling doesn't automatically reconstitute the pool. And while the government is breaking the pool, then our coverage operations are going to be impacted. So we ordinarily would have a lot of images to show of this, of course, and it's going to be difficult to, you know.
1: Yeah, and it's quite a state visit. It's quite a scene, too.
2: One of the top ones that people want to watch.
1: And they work on it for weeks, obviously, as well. Months in preparation for the policy stuff. So stand by. We'll see whether or not a judge issues some sort of quick ruling or...
2: Well, that ruling that they're looking for is on the hard passes, which they were supposed to turn on this morning. It hasn't happened yet. Mm-hmm. But even if that happens, the underlying cause is still there. So I think there's a little bit of unknown that remains.
0: Okay. Well, there you go, ladies and gentlemen. There's nothing holding them. There's nothing holding them back. Fox News can go in there and they can do their jobs. And the reason why is Fox News up until now has not been broadcasting fake news about the president. But again, this goes back to a very simple truth. And I am literally one of the few broadcasters that is actually understanding what the Constitution says here, which is why, ladies and gentlemen, you listen to this program. The fact of the matter is that the president is under no obligation, constitutionally speaking, to allow these reporters, or any reporters for that matter, into the White House. So if this is how the reporting in the White House press corps is going to behave, if I were Trump, I would shut it down. I would have padlocked the press briefing room, make him sit out in the hallway, make him stand outside. Makes no difference to me. And let me ask you, are you really better off? Are you more well-informed with this White House press corps? Are you really, ladies and gentlemen? I don't think we are. So anyway, I hope the president plays hardball. I know he's probably getting a lot of blowback from inside his inner circle, whoever those people are now. But the reality of it is this president did the right thing. And hopefully this will change behavior. It's unlikely, but if nothing else, the president doesn't have to worry about eyebrows Collins screaming at him all day. All right, got to take a break. 901-260-5926. What do you think here? Should the president continue the ban, or should the president let him in? 901-260-5926. This is the Todd Stern Show.

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5: News this hour from Town Hall. I'm John Scott. Presidents Trump and Xi Jinping meeting for high-stakes talks today, the world's preeminent powers, divided on the war in Iran, and they're still grappling to find common ground on trade and how to best navigate the jarring advances of artificial intelligence. Xi Jinping says Chinese and American interests are deeply intertwined and that the competition should be a healthy one and should be kept within bounds. Israeli Prime Minister Benjamin Netanyahu addressing the United Nations General Assembly today, he says claims Israel is carrying out a Gaza genocide are comical.
6: What genocidal regime gives a million polio vaccinations to the enemy's population? What genocidal regime enables the distribution of 2 million tons of food into Gaza? That's a ton for every person. Accusing Israel of genocide is the greatest lie of the century.
5: Ahead of Netanyahu's visit, New York City Mayor Zoran Mandati urged his arrest, saying the U.S. should honor a warrant for Netanyahu issued by the International Criminal Court. The White House is back at the Supreme Court on deportation.
7: The Trump administration is asking the Supreme Court to keep using expedited third country deportations for illegal immigrants. Federal judges have been blocking removals to countries that are not the migrants' homeland. The justices already let the policy continue for a time. An appeals court then sided with a Boston judge who stopped it. The administration says the receiving countries have given assurances that deportees will not be harmed. Willie Nelson, The White House.
5: Fewer people applied for unemployment benefits last week as jobless claims remained at historic low levels, and most Americans enjoy job security. The Labor Department reporting 197,000 applied for checks last week, down from a revised 198,000 the week before. More on these stories from townhall.com.
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4: Mortgage rates have surpassed 7% for the first time in well over a year.
5: Mortgage buyer Freddie Mac says the average rate on a 30-year mortgage rose this week to 7.03%. This is the first time the average rate has moved above 7% since January 2025. It's also the fifth straight weekly increase. As recently as this February, the rate averaged just under 6%. Mortgage rates have been mostly climbing as the war with Iran has fueled expectations of higher inflation, a key factor that influences mortgage rates. The upward trend has weighed on U.S. home sales this year. I'm Alex Vega.
4: Starbucks planning to close 250 North American stores later this week. Starbucks Chief Operating Officer Mike Graham says the locations targeted either are not delivering acceptable financial results or can't provide the experience Starbucks wants for customers and employees. There's no word on which coffee houses will close or how many are located in the U.S. News at townhall.com. KFC hoping a new kind of restaurant can help it reclaim some of its lost market share. Bob Agnew reports.
6: The Kentucky-born brand opened a restaurant in Texas on Thursday to serve as a test lab for new ideas. It's called Open House. The restaurant serves breakfast and offers table service. The menu features new drinks and an expanded lineup of tenders and sauces, as well as new side dishes like fried green beans. Restaurant market research company Technomic says KFC's share of U.S. chicken chain sales fell from 20% back in 2015 to just 8% last year. Bob Agnew reporting.
4: New York has sued the prediction market Polymarket. It argues the platform is an unlicensed gambling operation and wants a judge to block the company from operating in the state. The lawsuit, the latest legal challenge from a state moving to rein in popular betting apps that allow people to place wagers on just about anything, including sports and weather. More on these stories at townhall.com.
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8: Your Fox 45 forecast, Friday, mostly sunny and breezy, highs in the low 70s. Tracking a nor'easter moving by this weekend to bring impacts along the Atlantic coast. For most of Maryland, Saturday and Sunday will be mostly cloudy, breezy to windy with a light shower or two possible, especially the eastern shore. Highs in the mid to upper 60s, winds a bit gusty to around 30 miles an hour. Your Fox 45 Weather Authority, I'm Chief Meteorologist Gerard Jabaley for Talk Radio 680 WCBM.
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12: Memphis, Tennessee. It's common sense conservative commentary from Todd Starr.
13: Satsus, that's right. I love this American ride.
14: All right, a little update here. MS Now, CNN, and Politico have now regained access to the White House. This is coming from the reporting of Mediaite. All of that happening this morning, a court order shot down President Trump's ban on all three of the anti-Trump propaganda networks. And so now, apparently, the reporters are being allowed back in. If I were Trump, you know what I would do now? I would ban Fox News. I'd kick their butts out. But that's not going to happen. So there you have it. We'll see how all this plays out. Have they learned their lesson? No, of course not. And again, if And if I'm President Trump and I'm kicking these people out, then why are we going back on that? Just kick them out, Mr. President. They're not going to give you any fair and balanced coverage. But if nothing else, I think people now understand just how liberal the news side of Fox News Channel really is. I think that's the news nugget out of all of this. Welcome back. Hour two of the big show. Great to have you with us. Our telephone number, 901-260-5926. That's 901-260-5926. Now, yesterday up on Capitol Hill, there was a big hearing, and the whole point of this was to, again, address this issue of men and women's sports and protecting women against these transgender activists that are out there. And not a single Democrat, not a single Democrat bothered to show up for this hearing. In the meantime, there is a new study that's out that found that trans-identifying males have stolen nearly 2,300 gold medals from women and girls in the United States. Here to help us understand more about that, their findings is Hannah Lape, a legislative strategist with Concerned Women for America. Hannah, good to see you. I mean, that's a really shocking. I didn't realize it was that high. 2,393. That's the number of gold medals.
15: Right. Well, thanks for having me, Todd. And it certainly is a large number for something that, quote unquote, isn't happening. So thanks for having me on the show.
14: Yeah. So again, we're talking about trans identifying males. Tell us how you guys came up with this number.
15: Right. So last year was the first time that we released a study like this, and we found a cumulative number of 1,941 gold medals stolen from women and girls in their sports categories in all time in the United States. And this year we decided to re-up that study and do it again, and we found that there was over 300 medals added to that number. So now we're at 2,293 gold medals stolen by trans-identifying males in women and girls sports. And in California alone, that number is 611. So for every single medal that was stolen, every gold medal, that also means that a second place and a third place and a fourth place and a roster spot was stolen all the way down. So this is an alarmingly high number. You know, you see the pictures of large male athletes at the top of women's podiums, and it's devastating to see, but it can be written off by the left as a one-time situation or just a photo op that looks bad. But this really is something that is happening in large numbers, even more than those compelling anecdotal stories that we're seeing come out, like on Capitol Hill yesterday.
14: Have you guys been able to determine exactly how many trans-identifying males have actually competed in female sporting events?
15: So we do know that there were 14,301 activities, so events that those male athletes competed in. That within this data set, there are repeat male athletes. So a trans-identifying athlete, say, there was one example of one disc golfer that took over $86,000 in prize money over 4 or 5 years in women's disc golf and was repeatedly stealing. So these numbers of gold medals include each and every single time a woman was taken away from the opportunity that she deserved, even if it meant that it was a repeat male athlete. So we do see that in the data set as well.
14: So there's been a big push over the Protection of Women and Girls in Sports Act of 2025. What is the status of that legislation right now in Congress?
15: So that piece of legislation passed the House of Representatives last year. Praise God, that was a fantastic victory, but it is stalled in the Senate. So the Senate, we are waiting for the Senate to take up that bill and to pass it to get it across the finish line, because this really is a 90-10 issue. And if we could get our K-12 schools that are federally funded held accountable for allowing men to compete and boys to compete in girls' categories, that's a fantastic next step. And that is certainly an election issue that can deliver a huge win to conservatives and to women now. Athletes across the country.
14: Do we know what the holdup is in the Senate on this?
15: I assume it has something to do with procedure. So as far as cloture votes and filibusters, the Democrats are fantastic at standing against anything that's common sense.
14: What about Republicans? We have all the Republicans on board in the Senate on this?
15: Yes, this is a issue that unites Republicans, that Republicans are winning on. I'd like to see maybe some harder pushes for this to come back up. I know there's a lot on the agenda towards the end of the year, but this should be something that Republicans are really focusing on. But at the end of the day, it is going to be the Democrats that really are putting up opposition that is, you know, unfathomable, considering this is really a 90-10 issue with the American public.
14: Yeah, I understand you guys have done some polling there at CWA, and I'm just curious, what sort of a role is that issue going to play in the midterm elections?
15: Right. I mean, the last time we had an election, we did exit polling. We found that 73% of voters found that the women's sports issue was compelling in getting them to the polls and voting. And we backed that up with another poll last month saying that around the same number, so almost 75% of Americans are very motivated by the issue of women's sports, that they strongly believe that trans-identifying males should not be allowed to compete in women's athletics. And another note that I will make, we have had a fantastic administration. The Trump administration has done so much in championing women's sports and having executive orders, but the fact that we have 300 more medals means that Congress needs to step in and codify those executive orders and make sure that we have lasting change.
14: Well, no, which again is why I'm asking about the Senate, because again, the Republicans do have the majorities in both the House and the Senate. If they're able to get it through the House, what's the holdup there in the Senate? And is this something that the majority leader is really going to champion?
15: I think he does champion that. The Senate is a difficult body. Obviously, we have the filibuster and cloture that means that we have to have 60-vote threshold for anything that a Democrat is going to oppose. So that is a large hurdle. But I do think if we were to press the issue and get it conversation going, we've really seen, even the hearing yesterday, Democrats have no talking points. They know they're wrong on this issue. So I do think if we brought this to the floor, maybe we could force the Democrats' hands and make them, you know, come to the American public with their extremely unpopular views, but it is a very difficult thing in the Senate. But I'm here. If the Senate wants to take it up, I'm here all the way to support the Republican Party and the leader there.
14: All right. Well, Hannah, we appreciate the update. And again, ladies and gentlemen, it goes right back to what we were talking about, 700 pieces of legislation passed by the House waiting for approval in the Senate. This is one of them. Hannah Lape from Concerned Women for America. Folks, we've got to protect girls in sports. I mean, it really is that simple. And again, they have not passed the Women and Girls Sports Act because of the Senate 60-vote cloture threshold. So there you have it. All right. We've got to take a quick break here. 901-260-5926 is our telephone number. That's 901-260-5926. This segment of the Todd Stern Show brought to you by our friends at Newsmax, Rob Finnerty on Newsmax, revealing the growing threat of DSA and the radical left. Gas prices, mortgage rates, health care, all these things on the agenda in the midterm elections, out of control national debt. Americans are angry and the progressive left wants total control of Congress. So Rob Finnerty has been dedicating his program to revealing President Trump's secret plan to fight back and what you can do to help him. Don't miss Finnerty tonight, 8 o'clock Eastern on Newsmax. Millions are tuning in. 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
14: You know what hauling around extra weight feels like, but it's not only what you see in the mirror. It's getting winded doing things that used to be easy, tugging at your shirt before somebody takes a picture. It's telling yourself, well, you'll start Monday and then watching another Monday come and go. And this time of year makes it even harder. The day's getting shorter, comfort food comes out, and before you know it, the holidays are here, and so are a few more pounds. I know that feeling personally, but with Calitrin, well, I've already started feeling feeling like myself again.
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14: For more than 50 years, the Second Amendment Foundation has fought for your gun rights in court, educated the public, and won landmark victories, including McDonald v. Chicago, securing Second Amendment freedoms at the state level. But the fight is far from over. SAF is the only organization with two cases before the Supreme Court this fall challenging so-called assault weapons bans. Stand with the organization with over 55 lawsuits challenging unconstitutional gun laws nationwide. 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
14: All right, let's go to the phones here. 901-260-5926, Little Rock, Arkansas. Steve is on the line, wants to weigh in on the White House press corps. Hi, Steve. What's going on?
36: I have a suggestion for how President Trump should handle the press, since they decided to make an issue out of this. I could put a case together that the press should be barred from the White House based on an international emergency and based on national security, just from the fact of the matter of how they have reported on this Iran war and the dishonest negative reporting. Let's take a look at what's really going on in Iran. We've got a casualty rate lower than the military's actual operating casualty rate just from accidents. We have you seen any gas shortages? Have you been anywhere that you couldn't put gas in your car, Todd?
14: Well, I don't think the issue is shortages, Steve. I think the issue is how much that gas is.
36: The issue is gas is priced based on speculation of supply and demand. Who sets that speculation? Who has the biggest effect on that speculation right now? The media? The media does. I think there should be a RICO investigation into, is there some kind of contact between the media and the market people on Wall Street that are buying and trading in these crude oil futures? Because if there's speculation going on there, do you know what kind of opportunity that is to stuff money into oil companies' pockets and speculators and market people's pockets? Oh, by the way, look at the profits of the oil companies. I can make a case that I can lay more blame on the media for our gas prices than I lay on President Trump.
14: All right, Steve. No, you made your point there. We'll see if folks agree or disagree, but thank you for calling in today. 901-260-5926. You know, they do that. I think the weather forecasters do that for the snowstorms and hurricanes. They've got the toilet paper, bread, and milk industries in their back pocket. Oh, by the way, speaking of that, we have a huge bit of news. I nearly forgot about this. I received a text message from our good buddy Jeff Stein over at radio station KXEL, the blowtorch in corn country. And Jeff was at a big event yesterday. He phoned, as a matter of fact, he was going into the event when we had him call into the show to talk about Iowa politics. And I'm glad we called him before the big event. But Jeff Stein, ladies and gentlemen, from radio station KXEL, our affiliate in Waterloo, Cedar Rapids, Iowa, is the 2026 winner of the Celebrity Cow Milking Championship. So, Noah, it's a beautiful, like, three-tier trophy that has a gold cow on the very top. So congratulations to Jeff Stein there with honors, big honors coming out of whatever the cattle convention was there in Waterloo, Iowa. You know, Dylan, I told Jeff Stein he needs to milk this for all it's worth.
0: That's pretty good. Yeah. Pretty good wordplay there.
14: Yeah, pretty good wordplay. But this is really utterly amazing. Well done. Well done, Jeff Stein. All right. Interesting story out of Florida. So a kid gets bullied on the bus. A 16-year-old gets bullied by these two 14-year-olds. And the 14-year-olds are like 6'1". They're like the size of grown men. Big, big kids. And so the kid goes home and tells his dad that he got bullied. The dad decides to go into action. I want you to listen to Cut 44, please.
1: This is the video showing a 14-year-old and 16-year-old, along with who we're told is a parent to a student. Seconds in, and a gun is drawn.
2: I know it.
1: RJ and Trevor are the two teens seen in the video. RJ tells me it started with a fight between him and the man's son.
3: So I got off the bus, then we drop our backpacks. We're about to fight. So then he tells the dad, like, you know, let them fight. Don't touch them. Don't do none of that.
4: And then next thing you know, he put his son behind him and he pulled a gun out on us.
1: The 14 and 16-year-olds say they put their hands up and froze.
3: It's life or death right now. You know, it's a gun. So I'm backing up. I can't process anything. I'm just like, am I going to make it home?
1: Martin County Sheriff John Boonseek says no criminal charges were filed in this case.
5: He's legally allowed to stand his ground.
1: The sheriff says the whole incident began when the man's son son reported being bullied the next day. The sheriff says the father drove his son to the bus stop.
2: The dad started talking again to the bus driver, at which point the 14-year-old took it upon himself to get off the bus and confront the dad.
1: The sheriff tells us things only got more heated from there.
2: And they got all the way up on him before he pulled out a concealed weapon and told him to get back, which he's legally allowed to do.
1: Now looking back, RJ says he takes accountability for reacting how he did. However, he disagrees with how it was handled.
3: I feel like under any circumstance, however you felt, no firearms should be displayed at a bus stop where there's a bunch of kids on a bus looking forward to going to school.
1: Following concerns from parents, we asked the Martin County School District if the bus driver followed protocol when handling the incident, and we're told the driver responded appropriately and promptly requested assistance. The sheriff says the father is now pulling his son out of school to homeschool him.
14: Yeah, so now the little thugs are claiming this is racism. Racism. Because Dylan, as you heard the young man say so eloquently, we were just looking forward to going to school.
0: Yeah, I don't buy that.
14: So here's the backstory. The day before, the 16-year-old had a pizza, and the two 14-year-olds like, yo, man, give me your pizza. I want your pizza. And so the guy declined to give him the pizza, so they commits to beating the living daylights out of the kid. Kid tells his dad. Dad goes to the bus stop the next morning and is having a conversation with the bus driver, and the two 14-year-olds decide to come out and physically confront the dad, who draws his weapon. And the cop said, play stupid games, you win stupid prizes. But there's nothing racist about this at all. This is about a dad in Indian Town, Florida. That's in Martin County, Florida, standing up and protecting his son. And he is so smart to pull that kid out of school and homeschool, because those are not, and it's just like every time you've got a thug that gets shot or has some sort of an interaction with police and, he gets shot, the pictures that come out always show the thug dressed like he's going to Sunday school. Right? When in fact, that's not what the thug really looks like. So anyway, good on this dad. And by the way, good on the sheriff's department as well. They went in, they investigated, and they said, yeah, this guy did everything he was supposed to do, and he did it correctly. And by the way, the dad could have pressed charges, and he declined not to. The sheriff says, we were going to arrest those two 14-year-olds, but the dad said, no, I think they've learned their lesson. All right, 901-260-5926. We just wanted to go to school. We love being educated. We'll be right back.

0: With SR News, I'm John Scott. Israeli Prime Minister Benjamin Netanyahu is accusing Mayor Zoran Mandati of endangering Jewish New Yorkers with his criticism of Israel's military actions in Gaza. In a speech at the UN, Netanyahu said the New York City mayor has spread lies about Israel. Mamdani has long been a vocal critic of Israel's military actions in Gaza. A drug task force in Mississippi urging people to avoid kratom after authorities found packages of the substance while investigating the deaths of two University of Mississippi students. New York has sued the prediction market Polymarket. It argues the platform is an unlicensed gambling operation and wants a judge to block the company from operating in the state. The lawsuit, the latest legal challenge from a state moving into rein popular betting apps that allow people to place wagers on almost anything. This is SRN News.
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7: 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This is the Todd Stearns Radio Show. I have to give a huge shout out to our local high school chapter of Turning Point USA in Collierville, Tennessee. The students here invited me to speak to their gathering today. We had about 25 or 30 kids that gathered, and the KWAM News Radio provided breakfast for the young people. Great Chick-fil-A, Dylan. So there was a lot of sauce or chicken biscuits and whatnot there. Not too shabby, actually. So anyway, we just had a wonderful time, got to hang out with the young people, and, we had a great conversation and great questions as well. I am impressed. Anybody who gets up at 6, no, they didn't get up at 6:15. The event started like 6:15, 6:30. And just a terrific turnout, and the kids are really engaged. Had a question about the hearing yesterday on women and girls, or the men and girls sports, and also about the election and the upcoming midterm election. So these kids are engaged. Can't say enough good things about the Turning Point USA chapter there at Collierville High School. So thank you so much. Tonight I will be emceeing an incredible event that is it's an annual gala that is sponsored by Confidential Care, which is a wonderful ministry, and they come alongside women who are single, they are pregnant, and they're many times going through pregnancies by themselves. And Confidential Care steps up and stands alongside these moms and helps them out, helps them find jobs, and helps provide resources so they can get back on their feet. And it's just a wonderful ministry. The chaplain for the Dallas Cowboys football team is going to be the keynote speaker tonight. And so busy day here on the show. So anyway, want to say thank you to all of you folks that are supporting those great ministries. I want to go back to what's happening here at the White House, where now apparently credentials have been reissued for CNN, Politico, and PMS Now. But now the news agencies are demanding more. So they're demanding that full access be restored. And again, I will say this, you know, even if the courts ultimately decide that President Trump has to let these people back in the White House, he is under no constitutional obligation to acknowledge their presence, take their questions, answer their questions.

0: the lay of the land. Trump knew that ultimately they were going after him, talking about the media. They were going after Trump because they could not go after us. So Trump stood in between us and these evil people in the media. And these people are evil. What they have done is evil. Shame on them. And the Fox News Channel newsroom, honestly, they are the most egregious because they should know better, but they're not. They're actually worse than CNN and PMS Now. And let me just say this about the news side of Fox News Channel. They don't make any money at all. As a matter of fact, had it not been for prime time and Fox and Friends, they'd have to lay people off. I mean, that's how bad it is. I know many people that will turn off a lot of the shows because they know that some of these anchors just ooze. Their liberalism just oozes from them. It's a very distinct odor. So there you go. 901-260-5926, our telephone number. That's 901-260-5926. I want to play some audio here. We're talking about the violence that the left has been fomenting. And there was a college kid. This happened at the University of Missouri. And a college kid showed up at a TPSA event yesterday wearing a Freedom t-shirt, a white Freedom t-shirt that was covered in blood. This guy openly mocking Charlie Kirk. Take a listen to Cut 36.
1: It is worth it to have a couple gun deaths every couple years in order to keep our Second Amendment right.
2: I agree.
1: Excellent. That's all I had to say. That's what Charlie Kirk thought too, and he died by his word.
2: Yeah, and you know what? What's brave is when people believe something and they die for it and they wouldn't have changed their opinion. That's called a conviction, and I pray that you find out what that means one day.
1: No, I agree, and I think that it's great that he died for his beliefs.
2: So you are for people being killed for freedom of speech.
1: Yeah, absolutely.
2: I think that's completely un-American. That's insane, actually.
1: Okay, so you're for people being killed for the Second Amendment, right?
2: The Second Amendment doesn't kill anybody. Murderous people kill people.
1: Okay. Whatever, dude.
2: Have your guns ever killed anyone?
1: Have my guns ever killed anyone?
2: No. Guns don't kill people. Murderers kill people.
1: I haven't killed anyone. That's a weird-ass argument, bro.
2: No. A gun cannot kill someone by itself. It needs an operator.
1: That's not what we're talking about.
2: You did. You said the Second Amendment kills people. The Second Amendment has never killed anyone.
1: I'm saying murderers have killed people. Belief in the Second Amendment. You can't listen.
2: Charlie died for way more reasons than his Second Amendment belief. That was crazy. You used your opportunity for that. That's sad. Hey, let's not clap, actually. So next person, thank you so much.
0: Okay. Well, first of all, hold on just a second. I want to address this. TPUSA's got to do a better job of dealing with these kinds of situations. I get it that they're trying. I understand what they're trying to do. It's not working. But can we talk about this demonic kid here? This is my concern. Is we've got a lot of these kinds of individuals walking around college campuses, and I would be willing to say probably hundreds, if not thousands, who believe what this kid believed. He said that he thinks it's great that Charlie Kirk died for his belief that it's okay to assassinate somebody for the First Amendment. Ladies and gentlemen, this is right out of the communist playbook. Going back to, you know, again, Hassan Piker, this is just really a snapshot of what America really is right now. When you talk about the Democrats, you're talking, and by the way, every Democrat out there embracing Hassan Piker. Cut 35.
3: Like, I will throw you in prison, okay? I want to put you physically behind a prison. I want Chinese-style communism to happen inside of the Democratic Party right now, okay? I want to do cultural revolution when I see that.
0: Yeah, he does. And by the way, it's to the Democrats. So they've opened up a can of worms, and they're about to find out that we're going to be in the same gulags together. By the way, here's a St. Louis alderwoman. This is you folks in Missouri, Sharon Tyus, a Democrat, threatening a fellow lawmaker, Cut 47.
4: Okay, I'm not doing it. So anybody can go do it. Bring his butt on. That's why he don't need to be on the board. I didn't flip burgers before I came down here. He was a state rep because I made him a state rep, because he didn't have the...

0: the nomination, and I called somebody and gave it to him. He repaid that by then stabbing me in the back and taking my seniority. Then talking about he want to join the Black Caucus. If you was in my Black Caucus, you would be the first person I would put a bullet in your head because you are not trustworthy, okay?
1: Okay. Put a bullet in your head. Okay. Folks, they're signaling to you exactly who they are. And they really do believe that they should be able to use violence to shut down anybody they disagree with. So my question is, where are they getting these ideas? Is this coming from their home? Is this coming from mommy and daddy? Or is this coming from a radicalized education system? Or maybe both. Maybe both. 901-260-5926 is our telephone number. That's 901-260-5926. Ladies and gentlemen, Andrew, many of you are going to be already getting ready for, you're trying to find something to get that loved one in your life. 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

0: Welcome back, everybody. This is the Todd Stearns Radio Show. I want to play some audio here. This is a lady preacher, a preacherette. Her name is, I'm not going to get into her name. We're not going to share her name. But she is identifies as an Episcopalian priestess. Is that the lady priest? Is that what they call them? Anyway, she says that Mary assigned Jesus male at birth. So she's alleging, this Episcopal lady preacherette is alleging that Jesus is transgender. Take a listen to Cut 39.
1: God is non-binary. God is non-binary, but I'm going to go further than that. And I'm going to say God is actually also trans. And now let's get on the same page here. When we trans people are born, folks assign us a gender based on what they see. Then when we're old enough, we realize that that wasn't right. And we're not in our deepest selves the gender that everybody thought we were, right? Reasonable working definition of a trans person, yeah? Okay, good. All right, here's why God is trans. When God, who as we have established, is non-binary, was born in human form as our Lord Jesus Christ, Mary said, "Oh, look, a baby boy." God isn't a boy. We have established this. God is beyond boy and girl. God was assigned a gender at birth, and later on it became clear that that gender wasn't quite right. So if you're going to deny God is trans, I think you're going to be denying the divinity of our Lord Jesus Christ, and I have some notes about that. When I say that later on it became clear gender wasn't quite right, I mean it. We already know Jesus didn't live life exactly the way your average first century Judean man did, right? To the best of our knowledge, he didn't get married. We don't know for sure. He chose to teach and to engage with women in ways that were very unusual, that were not the traditionally masculine way that people might be behaving with each other. And then Jesus died. And Jesus was resurrected. And when Jesus was resurrected, Jesus was different. Jesus didn't look like himself. There was something different about Jesus. And now, I will admit the Bible does not tell us what that is. So if anybody says they do know what that is, they are also not telling the truth, and I have some notes for them. The Bible doesn't tell us why it is that Jesus' best friends, his disciples, the people who had walked with him to the end of his life, the people who buried him in the tomb when it was politically difficult, who were committed to him, still didn't recognize Jesus for a good long time. Now, I don't know for sure. I wasn't there. But based on everything else I know about God, I have an idea. I think Jesus was resurrected as Jesus' true self, which is beyond male or female. Not only transfigured, I think Jesus transitioned.
0: Okay. We've got to stop it there. So let me just explain what we just heard here. That, ladies and gentlemen, is what we call blasphemy. And this is blasphemy against the Holy Spirit, which, may I just tell you, is an unforgivable sin. This woman right here that you just heard, this lady preacher, this preacherette, she has just blasphemed her way to the gates of hell. So the Bible is very specific about the, just one sin that is unforgivable, and it is that what it is exactly what this woman just said. So this is not some sort of just a random thing. This is a very deliberate, determined rejection of the truth about Jesus Christ. That's what we just heard. That is a very dangerous thing that this woman just did. She committed blasphemy. But again, this is something that is happening within the body of Christ. Now, there's a brand new study that just came out from Lifeway Christian Resources. And it says, according to the survey, that more young Americans are now beginning to deny the teachings in Scripture. Scary thing. By the way, I also, I went on to, I did a little bit of research last night with a great website called MyFaithAssistant.com. This is run by our good friend Dr. Michael Youssef, and you can actually go online and ask questions, faith questions. And so I typed in, I was curious what Dr. Youssef had to say about this. Is God non-binary? And the answer is absolutely not. As a matter of fact, Scripture does reveal that God is personal and relational. Man was made in God's image. Throughout Holy Scripture, God is referred to using masculine pronouns. He's referred to as the Father. So there you go, ladies and gentlemen. Again, these lies that are coming out of these radical left-wing churches. And again, this was an Episcopal church. I mean, you Episcopalians, what the heck is going on over there for crying out loud? But now you understand, and it's not, by the way, this is not just like high church, you know, in the Northeast or in California. This is happening in places like Texas. And we played some audio yesterday from James Talarico, and one of his, was it the lesbian preacher at Talarico's church, who is just as blasphemous. This is very, very dangerous stuff that we're dealing with here. James Talarico's pastor said Jesus did not die for our sins, and then slandered Mary, Jesus's mother. So, ladies and gentlemen, I want to caution you, and especially those of you who claim to be followers of Christ, you better be careful, because there is an unforgivable sin, and you just heard that in real time. Unbelievable what's happening out there. Ladies and gentlemen, again, we are dealing with a spiritual battle. There are great demons at play here, and we need to make sure that we are in the church, we are in the Word, we are praying, and we are focused not on politics, but focus our eyes on Almighty God. That's what we've got to do. All right, hang tight, everybody. Hour 3 of The Big Show coming up, 901-260-5926. 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
8: From Town Hall, I'm John Scott. Protesters could be heard outside the White House compound as media and the military waiting for the president of the People's Republic of China, Xi Jinping's arrival at the White House for a black tie dinner with President Trump. Later, the president celebrated the long history shared between the U.S. and China while hosting the state dinner Thursday night. Mr. Trump said European explorers first discovered the Americas while trying to discover a route to China.
9: That quest produced the modern world, this beautiful country, and ultimately the long relationship between the Chinese and the American people that we are celebrating very happily tonight.
8: The president went on to give Xi a gift, a statue of a bald eagle. The dinner was also attended by U.S. tech executives. Three van news media outlets now back to covering the White House.
10: Reporters from CNN, MS Now, and Politico have returned to the White House hours after a federal judge temporarily blocked President Donald Trump's ban of the three news outlets. The judge said that the news outlets must have their access restored, but reporters were still blocked from entering the White House grounds. Those news outlets then asked in a new court filing for an immediate hearing to address their continued ban from the White House grounds. The back and forth was the latest in an extraordinary showdown between Trump and media outlets whose coverage he dislikes. Those news outlets argued that they were singled out over the content of their coverage.
8: Correspondent Lisa Dwyer. Israeli Prime Minister Netanyahu accusing Mayor Zohar Mamdani of endangering Jewish New Yorkers with his criticism of Israel's military actions in Gaza. Netanyahu gave a speech at the United Nations. More on these stories at townhall.com.
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8: From the financial desk on Wall Street, some reversals keep stocks almost the same as where they started this morning. We hear more on today's market activity from financial correspondent Seth Sotel reporting from New York City.
13: Stocks ended a shaky day of trading on Wall Street, more or less where they started. The S&P 500 finished nearly flat on Thursday. The Dow fell 161 points. That's about 0.3%. The Nasdaq composite was barely changed. Stocks slowed their rally this week as pressure increased from the bond market. Higher bond yields act as a brake on the economy by making it more expensive for everyone to borrow money. The yield on the 10-year Treasury rose to 5.20%. That's the highest in nearly 20 years. This week, the average rate on the 30-year mortgage rose back above 7% for the first time since early last year. Seth Sutel, New York.
8: News and analysis at townhall.com. Chinese President Xi Jinping says two giant pandas from China will arrive at Zoo Atlanta in the coming days. Their arrival will bolster a loan program that at one time lapsed as part of tensions between Beijing and Washington. The FCC rolls out new tools to help Americans block robocalls and scam texts.
14: FCC Chair Brendan Carr announcing a step-by-step guide to activate free call and text blocking features on cell phones with major carriers like AT&T, T-Mobile, and Verizon. This initiative addresses the surge in robocall complaints exceeding 2.6 million last year alone.
8: And that's Laura Witters. Texas coach Steve Sarkisian knows what to expect when President Trump attends Saturday's game at Tennessee. Sarkisian is anticipating problems with communication. He has experience with the president attending games and says anytime Mr. Trump moves to a different location, communication is cut. More at townhall.com.
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15: Your Fox 45 forecast, Friday, mostly sunny and breezy, highs in the low 70s. Tracking a nor'easter moving by this weekend to bring impacts along the Atlantic coast. For most of Maryland, Saturday and Sunday will be mostly cloudy, breezy to windy with a light shower or two possible, especially the eastern shore. Highs in the mid to upper 60s, winds a bit gusty to around 30 miles an hour. 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
19: Memphis, Tennessee, on the banks of the mighty Mississippi. It's America's conservative

0: right. Hello, everybody. Welcome to the Todd Starnes Radio Show. That was interesting. So the Speaker of the House just called. So a lot of folks up on Capitol Hill are apparently really paying attention. I'll just leave it at that. Paying attention to what I wrote on X earlier this morning. And I want to be clear about something here. The House of Representatives has done its job. They have done everything they were supposed to do. As a matter of fact, what, three times, four times, they moved the Save America Act through. So Speaker Johnson and the Republican leadership in the House, they do deserve our thanks and our credit. But the rest of them, we got problems. Big problems. And as I said, it is time for the whoever the advisors are in the White House, it's time for RNC headquarters, everybody, it is time for a come to Jesus moment so that we can save the Republic from the communist. I mean, it really is that simple. And again, when you decide, and my phone's been blowing up. So a lot of people are really upset about what I wrote. And I say that's good. That is good because we want them to do better, ladies and gentlemen. That's what this is about, doing better and delivering on the promises. And the majority leader, and I get it, they've got to have the 60-vote threshold. I get that. But at the end of the day, they've got to campaign on what they have done. And right now, the only people who can legitimately do that are members of the House of Representatives. It's true. All right, 901-260-5926 is our telephone number. That's 901-260-5926. Now, I mentioned in the last hour, early this morning, I had a chance to speak to the Turning Point USA chapter at Collierville High School. By the way, and I'll be speaking to their group in a couple of weeks. The issue of socialism came up, and I was really intrigued by a story that was published on Campus Reform, a great website. And the correspondent, Campus Reform correspondent Gregory Lyakoff, joins us for the first time here on the Patriot Mobile Newsmaker line. Gregory, good to have you with us, and really curious about this survey among Gen Zers and the popularity of socialism. What did you guys discover?
1: Yeah, look, socialism among Gen Z is becoming more and more popular, and it's a big concern. Look, it starts at college campuses. That's really what Campus Reform has been covering for about a decade now, where college campuses, as the Leadership Institute's Campus Reform recently covered, are becoming openly Marxist. Look, the University of Utah, their economics department, by their own student newspaper, is called a center for Marxist thought. What can we expect students to believe when economics departments across college campuses across the country are literally becoming centers of Marxist thought?
0: I'm wondering, Gregory, when you see what happened yesterday in Missouri, the student at this TPUSA gathering, and one of the liberal kids said, yeah, you know what, I it's okay. It's okay that somebody gets assassinated for the First Amendment. 33% of Democrats now believe that they would be okay if President Trump got assassinated. Is that coming out of this socialism and this ideology on campus?
1: Look, of course it is. Look, a new FIRE survey that Campus Reform recently covered showed that 34% of college students believe that violent actions are sometimes okay to take against speakers that they disagree with. That is ridiculous. 34%, more than one third of college students believe that. 70% believe that boycotting speakers or shutting them down is okay on college campuses. We have college campuses across the country turning into indoctrination chambers where one side is being condemned and not being allowed to speak. It's usually almost always conservatives, while the liberals across college campuses indoctrinate students. So it is coming out of college campuses, then those people come into the real world, and we just saw what happens.
0: Gregory, I'm curious, when you look at the rise of socialism that you think is intentional, is this organic? What have you guys discovered?
1: Look, it started on college campuses years ago when college campuses teach the voter base that socialism is an acceptable solution, that capitalism, which built America, is fundamentally opposed to equality, that capitalism is protecting the oppressors and that the oppressed need socialism to protect them. Then, of course, we're going to see more and more voters come out in support of socialism. That is what we have seen. The college students that have been taught years ago are now in the real world, are now voting, and are now encouraging others to vote. So this has started on college campuses, it's continuing on college campuses, and until we fix it, until we fix the educational bodies that are influencing the vote, we're not going to see any of this change.
0: You know, I think it's interesting because, and you make a good point here, because it just seems to me, and correct me if I'm wrong here, it seems to me as if there has been an effort in the media, within the Democrat Party, and now at the academic level, to almost dehumanize conservatives.
1: Of course. Look, conservatives have been painted as fascists. We have at Campus Reform covered a story recently where there were flyers hanging that said dead ICE agents are okay. Dead ICE agents can't arrest immigrants. So when you're advocating for killing federal officers, of course that is going to demonize conservatives. When you call conservatives fascists, Nazis, whatsoever, when you are accepting people's deaths like Charlie Kirk's and calling that a proper action against him, then we are going to see conservatives demonized. We're going to see a generation grow up to view conservatives as fascists, as Nazis, and they're going to take action into their own hands.
0: You know, the survey from FIRE, they said only about a third of college students support violent action to stop speech on campus. Gregory, I think it's a lot higher than that, and I think that number is only going to grow unless we address what is happening inside many of these classrooms.
1: Yeah, of course. It will only continue to grow. But look, a third of college students supporting violence on campus, this is ridiculous. This should not be taking place in America, where educational institutions, where colleges, universities are supposed to be centers where we hear different perspectives, where different perspectives are encouraged, where we have debates across campuses, not indoctrination chambers. And that is unfortunately what we have seen, college campuses become today.
0: Gregory, I'm curious about yourself, why you decided to get involved and speak out and talk about these kinds of issues.
1: Look, what has become clear is that if you don't stand up for what you believe in, no one is going to do it for you, and people are going to shut you down. So the more people that stand up, the more college students that stand up to speak out against what's going on across universities across the country, the better the situation will become. We can't have a situation like we do right now for the rest of time in America, or else America itself is going to be corrupted, because we are educating a generation to view the foundational ideals of our country as corrupt. And when the foundational ideals of our country are corrupt, then our country is going to be viewed by my generation as corrupt.
0: All right. Gregory Lyakoff joining us from Campus Reform, a terrific writer. We're so glad that you're here with us. You know, again, we've got to figure out how do we fix this? How do we stop the trend? Any ideas on how we can stop this political violence?
1: Yeah, look, what really appeals to Gen Z, particularly about socialism and about the Democrat Socialists of America, is that these organizations have been very good at creating community centers where students come together, discuss politics, discuss their interests, make friends. And what we have seen is that because of COVID, for example, students are chronically on social media, so they are longing for some sort of return to normalcy where they interact with one another again. And that interaction is what the Democrat Socialists of America are providing. That's why they are so popular and so successful, because it is becoming a trend among Gen Z to go to these events. Conservatives need to understand this and need to take action among their party, where we have events as well, where we encourage people to interact face to face with other conservatives, have intellectual discourse, and not necessarily create echo chambers like the Democrat Socialists of America do, but actually have discourse among campuses and, you know, for students to come up with their own ideas.
0: You know, it just, again, seems to me when you really go and do a deep dive here, I wonder if really the issue goes all the way back to one side cherishes life and the other side really has little regard for life, and going back to the pro-life movement. And because that's ultimately, I mean, for me, yeah, I'm going to disagree with somebody. Fine. I don't want you dead. I don't wish you any ill will. But that can't be said for a shocking number of people on the other side of the political aisle.
1: Look, of course, and college campuses have not always been this way. We have seen that college students, graduates among colleges in the 1990s, for example, they actually leaned Republican in their voting. In the 2000s is when that shifted, when college graduates became more liberal. And the reasoning for this is simply because colleges have become indoctrination chambers. When one point of view is painted as dangerous, as morally corrupt to society, then the entire society is going to believe that, and they're going to fight against it. We need to change this. We can't demonize one side, no matter how much we disagree with it.
0: All right. Well, Gregory, where can people go if they want to get more information about you, the stories you write? Where can they do that?
1: Yeah, you can follow me directly at Gregory Lykov on X, and you can follow Campus Reform at campusreform.org, where you can read the latest information across college campuses all across the country.
0: All right, good stuff. Yeah, and I appreciate you shining some light on this. We all need to be talking about this. Gregory, thank you. Look forward to getting you back on soon.
1: Thank you so much for having me on.
0: All right. There you go. Gregory Lyakoff with Campus Reform. All right. We've got to take a quick break here. 901-260-5926. That's 901-260-5926. 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
0: All right, welcome back, everybody. This is the Todd Stearns Radio Show. Let's go right to our phone lines. We'll say hello to Tom in Houston, Texas, listening to us on Patriot Talk 920. Hey, Tom, what's on your mind today?
23: All right, I've been listening up. I hear you talking about the Republicans and their blessed assurance bottoms. Okay, right here in Texas, we just had John Cornyn and Ken Paxton in the primary.
0: Yes, sir.
23: The Republican National Committee spent over $100 million for Cornyn and zero for Paxton in the primary. It's my opinion they shouldn't be no money spent on primaries. You know, that's where the people speak, and thank God that we don't have Cornyn. And I'll take a moment to say I'm so proud 14 years ago I block walked for Ted Cruz against a man named David Dewhurst, and he was the picture of the rhino. Good-looking, skinny, 50-plus years old, rich, and we got Cruz, and thank God we did. I'd like to see Cruz, what do you call it, when you cloned, that's what I'm trying to say. Clone Cruz, that's what I say. We need 435 of them, and the Senate is a bunch of fools. They think that they're big dogs, and, you know, no, you still work for the people. The people are right out here. I'm going to work right now. I'm the guy that works second shift. And, you know, it's time to go to work. And guess what? The government's going to take my money. And we're about ready to have our fill of that, and it's going to be like Thomas Jefferson said, every 200 years. But, what do you think about what I've got going on here?
0: Well, look, I think it's an interesting thing. You know, going back to the primaries, you know, one of the things that, and I'm curious to hear how our other listeners feel about what I'm about to say. I just genuinely believe that when it comes to these congressional races and the state races, no outside of the state money. So if you're going to run for Congress in Texas, for example, then all of your donors need to be coming out of Texas and not California or Washington, D.C. And I think that might just possibly cut down on a lot of the issues we have, especially on the Republican side, where our elected leaders just don't know who to pledge their allegiance to. So ultimately, they get elected and they pledge their allegiance to the big dollar donors from outside of the state. So I think we need to maybe have a long conversation about campaign donations and campaign dollars and where those are coming from. You know, the other part of this, and this is a part, I understand why Cornyn is doing what he's doing, but it also exposes Cornyn for who he really is. The fact that he's not doing anything to help Ken Paxton win that race. The fact that George W. Bush, the former president, and Senator Cornyn are actually out there going around raising money for other Senate candidates except for Ken Paxton. And that, again, tells me that they're not truly Republican Party loyalists, because if you're not going to help out the guy in your own state, what's the point?
23: Well, and my biggest thing is we need term limits. No ifs, ands, or buts. And the problem is the people in charge of changing that law are in the position of power. So we need a referendum of some sort. And
0: let me tell you something, Tom. Tom, let me tell you something. A couple of days ago, we had a guy on the show. His name is Charlie Hatcher, former Tennessee Ag Commissioner. He's running for Congress. And he defeated Congressman Andy Ogles. And in Tennessee, this may be a bad comparison, but in Tennessee, the establishment view Ogles the same way the establishment view Paxton in Texas, for different reasons. But anyway, Hatcher beat Ogles, and I asked him on the show a couple of things. We had a long conversation, but one of the questions that caught my attention, what the answer rather, I said, what was Ogles' biggest problem? And he said it was fundraising. He could not raise money. And I thought, and I pushed back and I said, well, it seems to me it was constituent services. Maybe, you know, and he said, oh, yeah, well, that too. But ultimately, Hatcher spilled the beans that it really is about raising money. It's really not about taking care of the folks back home. And that's what's gotten lost in all of this.
23: Correct. Point that you make is straight on, but we, the people out here, we need to, and I'm saying it to Democrats and Republicans, and thankfully, many of the minority communities that have licked the boots of Democrats for the past 180 years are finally starting to open their eyes.
0: Yeah.
23: And, we have, the man who went to West Point, and so did his brothers and sisters, Hunt, Greg Hunt.
0: Let me just say this, Tom, because we're coming up on a break and we're going to have to ramp this up. I think at the end of the day, you're right. We are going to have to, we're going to have to look at some issues. For example, term limits, the amount of money, where this money is coming from. Because that is, I mean, you're looking at big dollar money coming in, and ultimately those lawmakers, they are bowing down and they're worshiping the people that are cutting them the big checks. That's what it's all about. Tom, gotta go. Thank you for the call. 901-260-5926, our telephone number. We'll be right back.

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1: A man wounded during the 2024 assassination attempt on President Trump at a campaign rally in Butler, Pennsylvania, has died. 76-year-old Jim Copenhaver was one of two spectators injured when gunman Thomas Matthew Crooks opened fire during that event. Copenhaver was struck by bullets in his arm and abdomen and suffered lasting nerve damage from those injuries. A federal judge delayed a ruling on a proposed settlement involving Paramount's merger with Warner Brothers Discovery and 12 state attorneys general. That's despite expectations the deal was essentially done. The judge wants more information from attorneys before deciding whether to approve the settlement. Maui County bracing for dangerous flooding as Tropical Storm Nolo nears Hawaii. Maui could receive up to 5 to 10 inches of rain. This is SRN News.
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8: Welcome back, ladies and gentlemen. This is the Todd Stearns Radio Show. So, literally texting back and forth between me and the speaker, and we're working through what I wrote on X earlier today. While all that's happening, you have Benjamin Netanyahu, and he is tearing all of the leftists and the haters a new one up at the United Nations. Meanwhile, President Trump is giving President Xi of China a personal tour of the White House, and he's showing him the Biden auto pen photo. Dylan, you may not know this, but there's a beautiful portrait gallery in the White House of all the presidents going all the way back to George Washington. But instead of Joe Biden's picture, there's a picture of an auto pen.
9: You know, I did know that. I'm surprised that it's still up, but that's the funniest thing that he's showing.
8: It's great. But it's true. I want to go to the Patriot Mobile Newsmaker line. Say hello to our good friend, Kyle Campbell, who is the host of the Politically Basic podcast. Kyle, good to have you with us today.
10: Hey, Todd. How you doing?
8: Good, good, good. It's been a busy day. We started early this morning with the TPUSA kids speaking at their breakfast. And then tonight, I'll be emceeing a big event for a confidential care ministry, which is a great ministry in Memphis. And they stand alongside pregnant moms, single moms who are with child, and help them through the whole process, getting them jobs, work training, you know, skills, the whole nine yards. So it's been a fun day. It's going to be a busy day, but it's a good day.
10: I love that. I love hearing that. You're doing a lot. You're a busy man.
8: They keep me busy. Yes. yes. And of course, next week, heading out to your neck of the woods, going to be doing the big spiritual leadership conference. Are you going to be at that conference by any chance?
10: I'm not going to be at that one. I'm always sad to miss you. And we're going to be in the same room at the same time one of these days.
8: One of these.
10: I feel it.
8: No. It's true. But 10 days I'll be in California, starting in Los Angeles and then working our way up to San Francisco for some book events. But anyway, we'll be telling folks more about that next week. Kyle, I'm just curious. The big story right now coming out of the White House, where apparently they have now allowed CNN, PMS Now, and Politico reporters back into the White House press briefing room. Your take on all the controversy.
10: Oh boy, I'm not sure everyone's going to love my take on this, because I don't think the president was altogether wrong in pushing back so hard on some of these more mainstream legacy media outlets. You know, we came off the Biden administration where they really did filter and pick and choose which journalists, which networks they allowed to have certain levels of access to the White House and to the president. And of course, they never really had a president to offer them. Certainly no press corps in the White House, in the Oval Office during the Biden administration. So that was just a very restrictive, in a different kind of a way, administration. And here comes Trump, second time around. He wants to be transparent. He's welcoming them in. And I think maybe he took the transparency and the opening up of access to him as a sitting president.

0: the Oval. I'm going to get you outside of the press briefing room. And you know what? They stick together. Those journalists, you know, Fox DC said, okay, they're not going, we're not going. They kind of grouped together. They seem like they'd like to come back now, and we'll see how it goes. One judge already has refused to, you know, reverse what the president has done and said in restricting that. So I'm really curious to see how this goes down. And the networks that I have gone on, aren't talking about it because, of course, this is their brethren, right? So I'm glad you'll always talk about the touchy subjects, Todd Starnes. I appreciate that so much about you, but I'm highly fascinated to see how this one goes down.
1: Well, earlier today, another judge intervened and said, no, you got to let him back in. And apparently they have. I just believe the president made the right decision because ultimately the Constitution does not require that the president, Republican or Democrat, provide designated workspace within the White House. And they do not have, the reporters are not charged. They're working in a taxpayer funded building using taxpayer funded electricity. And, you know, I got a problem with that. You know, going all the way back to what the FDR years where the reporters basically just sat outside in the hallway, and were waiting for the president or somebody to come out and, you know, give them a statement or whatever. So my recommendation was for the president to restore the White House press briefing room back to its original intent. And that was a swimming pool, Kyle. So, I don't think they're going to do that though. So
0: I don't think they're going to do it either. And I'm not sure I want to see anyone who's currently occupying the White House in said swimming pool. Maybe Melania will pull it off and be very chic in pool attire. But you know what? I think that the press pool needed a little bit of a smackdown.
1: Yeah,
0: they need to get
1: exactly.
0: Their attitudes together and remember that they are there at the privilege and the invitation of the sitting president. So I hope they can be a little bit more on their best behavior now.
1: Kyle, I want to switch gears here. There's been a lot of very dangerous rhetoric coming out of Democrats. I want to play this from Hassan Piker talking about wanting to kill people. And by the way, he's talking about Democrats here, not Republicans. Cut 35, please.
2: Like, I will throw you in prison, okay? I want to put you physically behind a prison. I want Chinese-style communism to happen inside of the Democratic Party right now, okay? I want to do cultural revolution when I see that.
1: So, again, this is a guy that is admired by many, many Democrats. We've got a number of candidates who refuse to condemn this guy. Yesterday at the University of Missouri, you had a kid saying, yeah, you know what? I think it's great when somebody dies for the First Amendment. This is dangerous rhetoric coming from the left.
0: Well, the Democrats better figure it out. They're trying to ride the middle as far as they can on this issue and not support and not condemn. They're even doing it with candidates like El Sayed. But here's what's happening with Hassan Piker. It's kind of delicious to watch. It's awful to listen to. But like many influencers in this space, they're only worth what they can say that gets attention, that can get clicks. They're not going to last, you know, they're not going to stand the test of time because all people want from them is this sort of histrionic, hyperbolic rhetoric, right? It's interesting. And now we're watching him melt down. His whole persona is collapsing. And I think we're going to watch Democrats particularly continue to take steps back from him. I'm glad to see it. He didn't last as long as I thought he would. I hate the rhetoric because I think it also pushes our boundary line farther out, right? Fringe is now really, really, really fringe and scary and dangerous. So I don't like to hear the terminology. I don't like to hear what he's calling for and what he's saying. But I am glad to see that he's melting down a little bit sooner and faster than I thought he would.
1: Yesterday on Capitol Hill, Senate Republicans holding hearings about men and women's sports. Not a single Democrat bothered to show up. Kyle, your reaction to that?
0: I guess, Todd, I don't understand why the people don't hold their political leadership on the left accountable for this kind of thing, unless they think that this is really, truly just Republicans being outrageous. I think a strong majority of the country believes that biological males have no place in women's sports, changing rooms, locker rooms, bathrooms. in any private space. And this issue is only escalating.

0: escalating. I'm really surprised by this, and shame on the Democrats for not showing up and at least having the political discourse around this issue. I just read some statistic that it's something like 2,500 medals that the biological males have stolen from females in Olympics or in sports. It's awful. And I'm really shocked that we have not been able to find some common ground in the political arena on this.
1: Yeah, in the last hour, we actually had on Hannah Lape, who is with Concerned Women for America, and that was their survey that you referenced. I was genuinely shocked by those numbers, because every single medal represents a medal that did not go to a well-qualified and legitimate female athlete.
0: Yeah. I don't know. It's like somebody just going into a Super Bowl champ's house and stealing their ring. I mean, not that we don't see that, of course, because you don't see biological women trying to compete in men's sports, because all of us reasoned thinking human beings know that we're built biologically different, right? Over 6,000 differences between biological males and biological females. But we're just allowing these men to come in and steal the records, the opportunities, the careers of professional athletes from the women. And Democrats are sitting idly by, and they're being negligent at this point in addressing the issue and coming up with solutions.
1: And Kyle, really curious here, hitting a lot of topics, but of course, watching the midterms, how are things looking for Steve Hilton out in California?
0: Oh, we just love Steve. I've been with him in person over the last couple of days. He did a great event over here in my backyard. He was pumping $3 gas for people in our county. And you know, he's having a blast. He's really focusing in on what is important to people, what matters as we try to energize folks to go to the polls. And that really, truly, at the end of the day, is those pocketbook issues. It is the gas. It is car registration, which is hundreds, sometimes over $1,000 a year, depending on what kind of car you drive here in California. He's going to reduce it to $73 flat. He's finding great solutions to all of these issues that are plaguing California. So the energy is high. The polling is tough. I got to tell you, brother, it's tough to figure, but I think that Steve has done a brilliant job of reaching the other side of the aisle. Those disillusioned, discouraged, and disappointed Democrat voters who finally have had enough. And of course, this huge body of potential voters in the middle, they call themselves independent, or they just hate politics and the whole game of it. He's reached a ton of them. So I think anything can happen. We're praying hard. It's going to come from up above, and we're praying for a miraculous win here. We're facing two very, very starkly different futures for this state, depending on who's elected governor.
1: Wow. You're not kidding. Well, it's, he's running a great campaign, and let's just hope that people listen and are open to, you know, understanding the solution to their problems is not the Democrat Party in California.
0: No, absolutely not. In fact, things are going to get a lot worse. And it's not just the governorship. It's the attorney general. If we have, you know, Steve Hilton as our governor and Rob Bonta stays as AG, he's just going to sue the office of the governor nonstop and try to slow him down. So we also have Prop 39 on the ballot. We have voter ID on the ballot this time. And so really, I know midterms aren't as exciting for people, but this one's really critical. And for people of faith, there's estimated 9 million voters who call themselves people of faith in the state of California. Steve needs 2/3 of them to turn out and vote for him. So please, if you love California, if you want to see her have a chance at any kind of a future, please get out, take somebody with you, and vote for Steve for governor, vote Michael Gates for AG. Help us get this state turned around.
1: All
0: Give
1: right.
0: her a chance.
1: Yeah, well said. Kyle, always good chatting. We're going to have to get together sometime in California. That's all there is to it.
0: Send me your itinerary. I'd love to try to meet you on the road.
1: Will do. All right. Kyle Campbell, everybody. A great, great lady, great podcast host. Be sure to check out all of her great work, on the podcasting networks of your choice. All right. We've got to take a quick break here. 901-260-5926. When we get back, Benjamin and Yahoo, going after Zohran Mamdani. You know, Mamdani threatened to have Netanyahu arrested, in New York City. That is not going to happen, but Netanyahu has some things to say about that. We'll play that for you when we come back.
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21: In the office of the anti-Semitic mayor of New York, I say this. Shame on you. Shame on you for distorting the facts. Shame on you for inverting victim and aggressor. Shame on you for spitting in the face of truth. Mr. Mamdani, since you were elected mayor of this city, many Jews no longer feel safe in New York. They talk to me. They tell me. This isn't the city we remember. It changed so quickly. Now, it's no wonder. You praise criminals convicted of supporting Hamas. You count as friends people like Hassan Piker, who said America deserved 9/11. America deserved 9/11. some friends you have. You invite into your home a Palestinian journalist who filmed Hamas terrorists beating and torturing Israeli hostages and later admitted that he refused to publish the videos in order to protect, you guessed it, the terrorists. Your wife liked a post praising the October 7th massacre. She liked another post saying Tel Aviv shouldn't exist. You refused to condemn any of that. You falsely, repeatedly accuse Israel of genocide. Mr. Mamdani, you tried to stop me from coming here. You tried to silence me. Well, you can't silence me. You can't silence the truth. And here is the simple truth. Here's the simple truth. Israel didn't commit genocide. Israel prevented genocide. And that's exactly what Mr. Mamdani's Hamas buddies would have done to us had we not stopped them. They would have killed every last one of us. The lies you and other anti-Semites spread about the Jews and the Jewish state have real consequences.
1: Wow. It's a powerful speech. The best part about it, he pulled out of his pocket a beeper. Remember the beepers? The ones that they sent to all of Hezbollah? And those beepers were actually, there were secret explosives inside. Remember that when Israel blew up most of the Hezbollah leadership? He pulls one out. He said, remember the beepers? Remember these things? Wow. Netanyahu is not messing around today, ladies and gentlemen. He is not messing around. And how about all those applause? How about all those applause? I think people understand what's going on. I think he brought a beeper, man, a beeper. All right, well done. We're going to continue to follow Netanyahu's speeches, and we'll do some analysis tomorrow on the show. By the way, tomorrow, Open Line Friday, and then Saturday, heading off to Los Angeles for the Spiritual Leadership Conference. We're doing a lot of book events and, of course, our big C-SPAN recording. We're excited about that. And also, we'll have more details coming about our event with the Reagan Presidential Center, the Reagan Presidential Library and Center there in Simi Valley, California. So a lot happening. We're going to have some great guest hosts next week on the show, including our good buddy Chris Salcedo. So we're leaving you guys in good hands. All right. Folks, it's been a lot of fun. Don't forget, ToddStearns.com. Be sure to check all of that out. We have some great news and great stories for you there. All right, get out there, be safe, be good, everybody.

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5: 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I'm John Scott. In New York at the United Nations.
7: Israeli Prime Minister Benjamin Netanyahu speaking at the United Nations as the Democrat Socialist Mayor of New York City, Zohran Mamdani, threatened to arrest him.
8: Mr. Mamdani, since you were elected mayor of this city, many Jews no longer feel safe in New York. They talk to me. They tell me.
7: Netanyahu going on to say the survival of Israel is at stake following the October 7th Hamas terrorist attack. Laura Winters reporting.
9: Chinese President Xi Jinping at the White House for a state dinner on Thursday. President Trump could be seen greeting Xi before escorting him inside. It's Xi's first visit to Washington, D.C. in over a decade. A new survey shows more Americans, meanwhile, view China more positively than they did in 2021. Chris Caraggio has more.
10: This is Chinese President Xi Jinping visits the U.S. for the first time in more than a decade. The Pew Research Survey asked respondents to rate nations on a feeling thermometer from 0 to 100, where a lower number correlates to a cold and negative feeling. Americans now give China an average rating of 37, up from 28 back in 2021. That was just as the U.S. was coming out of the COVID-19 pandemic that many blamed on Beijing. I'm Chris Caraggio.
9: Hurricane Polo's intensity oscillated between Category 4 and Category 5 on Thursday as its path started moving away from Mexico's southwestern coast. The storm expected to remain offshore while its outer rain band spread across southwestern Mexico. Along with rain, Polo expected to cause life-threatening surf conditions, including rip currents along the southwestern Mexican coast and parts of Baja California. Mexican leaders have already ordered mass evacuations and open shelters. More on these stories from townhall.com.
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9: A man shot at a Trump campaign rally in 2024 has died.
13: James Copenhaver, one of three campaign rally attendees, shot in 2024 during an assassination attempt on then-candidate Donald Trump, has died. Copenhaver was in the bleachers during the event in Butler, Pennsylvania, when a 20-year-old gunman opened fire from a nearby rooftop, grazing Trump's right ear with one bullet. Copenhaver was struck in the arm and in the abdomen, wounds that left him with lingering injuries and walking with a cane. Copenhaver was 76 years old. I'm Lisa Dwyer.
9: The woman credited with creating the Dallas Cowboys cheerleaders has died. Dee Brock was 96 years old. She was the original director and added dance elements to the game day routine back in 1965. News at townhall.com. The New York City Council greenlighting over $25 million in funding for Bellevue Hospital to expand its psychiatric ward.
14: The upgrade would see the addition of 40 new beds. Officials say the hospital is the largest provider of inpatient psychiatric care, and it currently operates with a 98% occupancy rate. NYC Health and Hospital CEO Dr. Mitchell Katz noted the public system accounts for about 20% of the city's medical care, in contrast to 60% of its mental health care. He added this investment will strengthen the essential safety net, improving the inpatient environment and increasing capacity. I'm Liz Warner.
9: KFC has a plan to return to the top of the U.S. pecking order. The Kentucky-born brand opened a restaurant in Texas to serve as a test lab for its new ideas. It's called Open House. The menu featuring new drinks, an expanded lineup of tenders and sauces also. More on these stories at townhall.com.
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16: Your Fox 45 forecast, Friday, mostly sunny and breezy, highs in the low 70s. Tracking a nor'easter moving by this weekend to bring impacts along the Atlantic coast. For most of Maryland, Saturday and Sunday will be mostly cloudy, breezy to windy with a light shower too possible, especially the eastern shore. Highs in the mid to upper 60s, winds a bit gusty to around 30 miles an hour. Your Fox 45 Weather Authority, I'm Chief Meteorologist Gerard Jabaley for Talk Radio 680 WCBM.
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20: 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Gary McNamara and Eric Harley talk about everything from politics to social issues and news of the day. Whether you're up late or you're just starting your day, welcome to the show from the Relief Factor Studios. 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
21: All across America. We are Red Eye Radio. He is Eric Harley and I'm Gary McNamara. Welcome and good morning. Thanks so much for being here.
22: Thank you.
21: All right. All right, just something that I noticed here the last year and a half or so near me, and I had mentioned it on the air one time, probably about 4 miles from where I live, and it's right outside the subdivisions. I saw this big building going up, and I looked at it. I said, "What is this? Not a warehouse." And I went, is this an AI data center? And then I just sat and thought, because it looked like Fort Knox.
22: Yeah. All right.
21: So I said, is this an AI data center? And there was never a name out front. You know, and it looked like a very, very, very well built building. I mean, just you looked at it, you know, wow, this is a government building. I go, bitch, it's an AI center. And that was just a guess. And I went by the other day and saw the name on it and looked it up and did research. It is an AI center. And I started looking, you know, it's a data center. So I started looking, at the specifics of it. And I thought it was really interesting because they must have planned this 5 years ago.
0: Right.
21: This must have been in the works for a while.
0: Right.
21: And, it's a data center. They're still not complete with it, but it's apparently been on since last year. It may not be at full capacity, but they're using it. They're still, in the construction parking lot. There are still cars in there.
0: Mm-hmm.
21: All right. Where the construction workers go, but they have the name on it and they said it was supposed to be, you know, start to be operational last year in 2025 and then through 2026 continue to, you know, increase its operational percentage, I guess you would say for it. So I started looking, you know, about all the things that people seem to care about, right?
0: Mm-hmm.
21: Number one was noise.
0: Mm-hmm.
21: I went by the other day when I saw it. And then I went by again afterwards when I looked it up and did research. I can't hear anything. Now, it may not be operational yet. I don't know.
0: Right.
21: You know, they said it was supposed to be.
0: Yeah.
21: I didn't hear a thing.
0: Right.
21: They also, and publicly promoting, they have their own substation there and ability to generate their own power.
0: Yeah. Okay.
21: And this is something that I saw the other day. And it's like, well, many of these places are air cooled and this particular, it's huge. This particular data center can use water, air, or hybrid for cooling.
0: Yeah. All right.
21: And the reason I bring it up, is because just 2 months ago and for the last couple of years, that's all you heard. Water, water, water, water, water, water, water, water, water, water. And all of a sudden, you started seeing, you know, major conservative news organizations come out and say, no, there's a variety of way to do this. You can recirculate the water. And then in the last couple of weeks is when I started seeing the whole thing about air, that a lot of these can be air cooled. Now, I don't know the specifics of how this is different from the data center that we talked about the other day that they're building in Ohio, the huge one. You know, I don't know if there's a difference in whether there is a particular size category or whatever that can be air cooled.
0: Yeah. A lot of them are going to be using geothermal cooling, which is something that's kind of, it's weird because this, you see some of these, I saw some on YouTube, these YouTubers going, you can cool your whole house this way. And it's basically a tube that you bury in your underneath the ground, and it brings cool air basically to your home. Now, the delivery of that for the entire home is a different story. But geothermal cooling has been around for a long time. And long term, if you're talking about that kind of operation, geothermal would be one of the first things I would look into. And as you mentioned, also having a hybrid, having different choices or different cooling systems or methods.
21: Mm-hmm.
0: That's going to be important going forward.
21: And our point is not, there are challenges with any type of new technology. There's always challenges.
0: Yeah.
21: I know a few months ago, it just, you know, when I saw the headline, I went, that's a great point. It said, if we had this kind of instant panic, not that there aren't challenges with AI,
0: mm-hmm.
21: and not that there may not have to be some regulations, especially when it comes to securing information in there, which seemed to be one of the problems that they were talking about a couple of weeks ago. That was part of the discussion that's going on. It's not the AI we're afraid of. It's whether we can keep terrorists out of these particular systems, where there may be things that can help them.
0: Right.
21: But it's the fact that we live in a society of instant panic. And by the way, a significant portion of the right was part of this panic.
0: Yeah.
21: And I don't know. You know, I look at it, I go, well, I don't know. I don't see where the panic is yet. Nobody has explained to me, you know, what the specific panic is. And when they do, it falls apart.
0: Mm.
21: Because first it was the grid, and then it was, you know, boom, the, you know, the cooling system, which could only be cooled one way, and that's to take the valuable resource of water away from what we use each and every day. And you find out, well, those things are falling apart.
0: Mm-hmm.
21: They're not using it anymore. And we've seen this in climate change. Right, we've seen this happen.
0: Right.
21: And so the question would be, well, why are you doing it? Do we need to panic over something new every day? Because first it was water, and then it was, first it was electricity, then it was water, then it was like all the jobs are going to go away. And we said, all I want is specific answers to my question. Get the complicated lingo out of it. Explain to me in layperson's terms, why all the jobs will go away when massive increases in technology and massive, increases in productivity and efficiency. And I would like to see, I haven't seen a comparison precisely because you'd have to do it over a period of years versus maybe decades here. Decades instead of 100 years when you look at the Industrial Revolution. And you probably look at the major changes in the Industrial Revolution, probably 75 years.
0: Right.
21: Probably could go from, and again, just a calculated guess, from the 1850s to probably once you got, the 1850s, 1860s, until you got to probably 1940. You know, if you look at it, and that would be the tail end of, because we already had, at that point, we already had mass production from Henry Ford. We already figured out that, you know, a particular thing. And we had electricity at that, you know, at that point. We learned to harness electricity and everything else. And you look at the major shift from agricultural to industrial. Major shift. And there had to be in order to go from probably 95 to 98% of the workforce in farming to 3%. 2 or 3% right now.
0: Yeah.
21: You know, you did that because there had to be a major, incredible amount of productivity increases. And when they talk about now, you know, you and I've always wondered, because it's always estimated, you know, what the increase in productivity would be in AI. And it's all over the place from what I've seen.
0: Mm-hmm.
21: You know, even people that I view as reputable say maybe 10 to 20% over a period of a couple of decades. It's huge.
0: Yeah. My wife works for a major global corporation, and they're implementing certain elements into things like payroll, HR, things, departments that essentially don't produce, right?
21: Mm-hmm.
0: They have other departments that do, and, you know, sales, and unlike radio sales, they actually produce. And they it's that type of implementation to assist. They're very cautious, though, about how much and how fast, you know, with the story the other day of OpenAI, basically an OpenAI agent hacked into the Australian government. This is a great concern, and should be a great concern, when these programs are going rogue. Because my great concern is, what happens when they're given just a little direction and then misinterpret or reinterpret that direction, that prompt, from a human being? Those are the great concerns for me, and how governments will use OpenAI, not just with other governments, but also their own people.
21: I think it's important to differentiate between the discussion of AI
0: and data centers.
21: And data centers, yeah. Even though they are all under the same umbrella.
0: But they are two different sets of concerns.
21: Right. But we've lumped them in, not you.
0: Mm-hmm.
21: it looks like, you know, so many people have lumped them in together and don't even know the difference.
0: Well, that's what the left is trying to do with these data centers, really. And, you know, all right, there should be a concern about how much you draw from the grid and how much water you're going to use.
21: Yes, absolutely.
0: Solve that. Make sure that you are self-sufficient, and then we're good. And which is basically what Texas said.
21: Oh, and by the way, when I was talking about it, there is going to be job losses with data centers, AI, whatever. I mean, but, you know, they're combined together for the, there will be job losses just like there were when we went from farming to, to an industrial revolution.
0: When we went from bank tellers to ATMs.
21: Now remember, the smartest president ever said the reason for the job losses is because of ATMs, and that was Obama.
0: Yeah. My ATM isn't working.
21: The all-knowing Obama. When an idiotic comment that was, but he believes that the people that voted for him are idiots.
0: Right.
21: And there's a significant number of politicians out there today believing the same thing, and they go, hey, look at X. They prove they're ignorant and idiots every day. We can sell them whatever we want. Hey, look at this, 43%. Jonathan Turley talking about it today. 43% now of the public thinks socialism is great.
0: Yeah.
21: 43%. Well, they're idiots. They have no concept of economics and what political systems and economic systems working together actually have been most successful, you know, over, you know, the, you know, this for the entirety of mankind. They have no concept.
0: Right.
21: Completely ignorant. And when we talked about earlier this week, the three branches of government and then, you know, technology overall, that people are completely ignorant about where we were as to where we are now.
0: Yeah.
21: And so, you know, with the, I just thought it was interesting because I just did, and I'm going to do more research. I haven't done hours and hours of research. It probably was about 20 minutes, yesterday when I said, okay, let me check out this place and see exactly what they're doing, you know, as a data center. But, our point has always been, and the industry, you know, probably justified to criticize, you need to explain this stuff to the people. Because once you explain it, you've seen the whole water thing has stopped. You know, the water and electricity thing. It's like, well, no, we got solutions to that.
0: Mm-hmm.
21: And that's our point. You're not going to stop technology. If we don't do it in the States, somebody else is going to do it.
0: Yeah.
21: You're not going to stop it.
0: Right.
21: We've never been able to stop. And if you stop it, you become a third world country.
0: Well, there was a story the other day about Toyota workers are now being asked by management to train the humanoid robots. And, you know, the workers are like, well, wait a minute. We're not so sure we want to do this. Yeah. But if you look at the advent of automation on the assembly line, whether it's cars or anything else, that's been there for a long, long time. Humanoid robots, someone else would have to describe. They would have to fully put that on display for me, you know, and tell me why it creates a greater efficiency ultimately. If you're talking about automation, you know, like it was said that, well, humanoid robots around the house, you know, like one to wash your dishes. We already have that. It's called a dishwasher. And so you already have, you know, certain things that are automated, certain jobs that are automated and roles that are automated. And I'm not so sure about the humanoid part of it. I think they're doing that for aesthetics. I don't know. But, the point is that jobs will change.
21: Yes.
0: The types of jobs that we're doing will change. I think it could be right now what's driving the change. There's a lot driving the change at universities, but I think especially with tech jobs, there's greater consideration for, well, I'm not going to learn to code because coding is being done by AI now. I wouldn't want to learn to code. And so, you know, I don't want to spend 4 years, and then during that 4 years while I'm getting trained and certified and getting all of my sheepskins and, you know, in line and go out into the world, and that role is obsolete for a human. So I don't know to what extent that's going to happen. I don't know that anybody does.
21: And so we've been asking that question, whether it was Obama with the ATMs. You said, well, wait a minute. How come in human history, every time we've had a massive increase in productivity and efficiency because of new technologies, that, yes, there might have been massive job losses in those areas.
0: Right.
21: But the job, there were many more jobs that were created because of it. Why is this different?
0: Right.
21: Answer that. And nobody's
0: right.
21: been forced to answer that question. It's simply you either abide by something, which human history has shown us not, is not true. And so you say, well, why is this the exception to the rule? And nobody can explain it.
0: Right. Right.
21: I say, well, explain it to me before I start panicking.
0: Exactly. You know, and what it takes to build a computer these days, right? You know, if those humans are being replaced and it's a more efficient process, could the price of computers and cell phones and devices come way down?
21: Yeah.
0: I don't know. I'm asking a question.
21: We are Red Eye Radio.
0: Brought to you by Hotshot Secret.
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21: We are Red Eye Radio. He is Eric Cronin. I'm Gary McNamara. Coming up, one of the best articles about economic and political systems that I've read in a very, very, very long time from a legal immigrant to the United States.
0: Yeah.
21: And this is about, comparing Great Britain and where they have gone to the United States. And to me, it fits in perfectly with the polls. I mentioned Jonathan Turley talking about it. 43% of Americans believe, you know, look favorably towards socialism. Exactly where Great Britain has gone. Yeah. Well, what has been the actual economic numbers from their decision over the last, let's say, two decades as compared to the United States? And is it noticeable if you're being intellectually honest and you are from Great Britain? Just a wonderful article coming up here in a little bit.
0: Hmm.
21: By the way, the comments on the, we'll have more on this too, just because the comments on the lesbian bar in Massachusetts.
0: Yeah.
21: I mean, that has, and I think one of the consensus is it's because it shows everything that's wrong with liberalism.
0: Right. All in one story.
21: All in one story. Yep.
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7: With SRN News, I'm John Scott. Fewer people applied for unemployment benefits last week as jobless claims remained at historically low levels, and most Americans enjoy job security. The Labor Department reporting 197,000 people applied for unemployment checks last week, down from a revised 198,000 the week before. Powerful Hurricane Polo sending bands of heavy rain across Mexico's Pacific coast, while a separate storm is approaching Hawaii and could bring catastrophic flooding. Polo is forecast to maintain major hurricane strength as it skirts Mexico's coast with rain and strong winds. Tropical Storm Nolo forecast to become a hurricane and approach Hawaii's Big Island Friday night. In consumer news, more than 83 tons of meat being recalled across the country because the products were not properly inspected by federal authorities. That meat produced by Star Meat Delivery Incorporated of North Carolina. 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
16: From the Fox 45 Weather Center, overnight mostly clear and cool, lows in the low 50s. Friday looks mostly sunny and very nice, but still breezy. Highs reaching the low 70s with lower humidity. We are tracking a nor'easter moving by this weekend with impacts along the Atlantic coast. For the rest of Maryland, Saturday and Sunday will be mostly cloudy, breezy to windy with a light shower or two possible, especially the eastern shore. Highs will be mainly in the mid to upper 60s. Winds gusting to around 30 miles an hour. With your Fox 45 Weather Authority, I'm Chief Meteorologist Gerard Jabaley for Talk Radio 680 WCBM.
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21: And he's Eric Carlin. I'm Gary McNamara. I don't know if I can go on. I just don't know if I can go on. I just saw this on X. I don't know if I may have to leave the show here in just a minute.
0: All right.
21: I'll tell you in a minute here. 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
1: Turn the microphone on, Gary.
0: Michael.
1: Yeah. Now, everyone knows what it did to me.
0: Yeah, what?
1: When I found out a couple of years ago that I was in Jasmine Crockett's congressional district, that they had changed the districts.
0: Right.
1: And by three blocks, I was in Jasmine Crockett's district. You know what that did to me. You know how that hurt me. You know how that killed me. Right?
0: Yeah, yeah.
1: Then I see this today on X. You know, AOC was in Buffalo yesterday.
0: Oh, yeah, I just saw this. Yeah.
1: AOC is at Ted's on Sheridan Drive.
0: Not Ted's.
1: Ted's.
0: She could have gone somewhere else. She went to Ted's.
1: Well, Anderson's is right down the street.
0: Yeah.
1: I think there's a Paula's Donuts across from Ted's.
0: Okay.
1: But where she was yesterday, number one, is like a national shrine to me as a kid. Ted's is a hot dog place.
0: Yeah.
1: They grill Salem's hot dogs.
0: Yeah.
1: Over charcoal.
0: Yeah.
1: Probably half mile from where I grew up.
0: All right.
1: I lived at Ted's.
0: Yeah.
1: And to just think that she has invaded Ted's on Sheridan. If it was one of the other places, fine.
0: Yeah.
1: But it was on Sheridan Drive in the town of Tonawanda, which is the town of Swiftwater, which is where I grew up.
0: Yeah, she's
1: Iroquois.
0: She's getting close.
1: And you, what you must understand is that when I was a kid, my life's goal was to be one of the hot dog and hamburger flippers over the hot charcoal. I thought that was the greatest job in the world.
0: Yeah. Oh, yeah. Yeah.
1: That you could sit there and do, before I heard the guy on the radio say, "Hey kids, school is closed today." And I went, "Well, that's what I want to do now."
0: Right.
1: The heck with

0: Well, if I'm in town, I haven't done Ted's in a couple of months. But if I do it, I usually do the one on anybody who's listening, you know, from Buffalo knows. I usually hit the one on transit near the airport because I stay at a hotel right near the airport. In fact, I'll be going by that Ted's, about 16 hours from now. I fly in, this afternoon to see my dad and I fly back tomorrow night. So
1: I heard a rumor, and it's probably a rumor I'm making up right now, that Ted's put in what they call, it's a little combo thing where you get drink and chips and all that stuff, and they calls it the Green New Deal. you get healthcare,
0: avocado sauce.
1: You get avocado sauce. you get the relish.
0: Green New Deal. Relish Green New Deal. Yeah. Ted's Green New Deal.
1: Yeah.
0: Oh, I like that. That's good. That's actually pretty funny.
1: Yeah, thanks.
0: Yeah.
1: Yeah. And Mountain Dew. You know, so, look, give it some time, you know, for the socialism to wear off there at Ted's, because it, you know, it's going to be around for a while.
0: No, they're a capitalist organization. Yeah. I mean, they went from, I think, one location. I think they have like 10 or 11.
1: How long have they been around? Forever?
0: Oh, probably.
1: You've been around forever, so it's
0: probably since, I'm going to guess, the 1950s.
1: Wow.
0: They have, I think like 10 locations in, the Buffalo area, because they're regional. I mean, they're specific to Buffalo, and one, I believe, in Tempe, Arizona.
1: Yeah.
0: Because so many people in that area are from Buffalo. So they put a Ted's down there.
1: Yeah. Oh, wow.
0: It's like you're seeing it. Yeah. Here you've got, what is it? I can't think. I got mine blank here. One of the wing places, not the Anchor Bar. No, there is an Anchor Bar in Dallas now.
1: There is?
0: There's an Anchor Bar and a Ducks.
1: I didn't know that.
0: Yeah.
1: Wow.
0: And, you know, Anchor Bar's, there's an Anchor Bar. Yeah.
1: Beef on Wick?
0: I believe they're a Bill's Backers Bar now.
1: Can I get a Beef on Wick? Do they serve
0: Probably.
1: That?
0: But wow. I mean, you've got, there's three locations of Buffalo Brothers now, which is a Buffalo food restaurant in Dallas. Oh, well, right, not in Dallas. You got one in downtown Fort Worth, one in Burleson. Yeah. And, by the way, I'm not doing a commercial here. and one at TCU.
1: Yeah.
0: So, yeah. Oh, and the other thing is, it's like, I, you know, when I made my flight, I was like, thank goodness there's an exit row seat on the flight going to Buffalo tomorrow afternoon. I'm like, my God, look at the whole plane's full. This is weeks ago.
1: Yeah.
0: And then the return flight is a bunch of seats on Saturday evening.
1: All right.
0: This is the people from around the country going to the Bills game on Sunday.
1: Oh, Bills fans from around the country going to the Bills game.
0: Yeah, going to the game at the new Highmark.
1: All right.
0: Cause I'm like, why is it? I mean, I haven't got an offer, you know, on the app, you know, to, you know, that, hey, here's an offer that, you know, we'll, if you're willing, I love this. If you're willing to change your flight, you can do it for free. Like, I have the status anywhere where I could do it. And then they started offering, I think there were 375 to change that flight. And I'm like, these are Bills fans. Nobody's going to do it for 375.
1: Right.
0: So it's like, I'm thinking I have to change. I wasn't even thinking of the Bills game on Sunday. I'll be back here. I am going to stop by Buffalo Brothers for that game on Sunday. I'll be back. I didn't even think about it. It's like, okay, now I got to find a Bill shirt or something.
1: Right.
0: I guarantee everybody will have one.
1: Yeah. Yeah.
0: But I wanted to bring this up here, socialism and socialist hot dogs. But I wanted to bring
1: By the way, we're going to make Ted's great again.
0: Yes.
1: Yes. Everybody, all the conservatives that are listening in the area, go get a hot dog.
0: I remember when one of the guys down the street, I can't even remember his name. But just his nickname, Bimbo.
1: Bimbo. Yeah. His nickname was Bimbo.
0: His nickname was Bimbo. I have no idea why.
1: All right.
0: I never questioned it. It's just everybody called him that. I can't tell you why.
1: Yeah.
0: But he worked.
1: All right.
0: And I remember he was just like, wow.
1: Yeah.
0: Oh, he's got a job there. Wow. But the whole socialism thing, reading here from Jonathan Turley on X, Karl Marx believed that democracy is a road to socialism. Socialists seem to have found a generation of dupes to buy their ahistorical

0: historical fanciful pitch. A new poll shows 43% now have favorable views of socialism. An astonishing 65% of Democrats have a positive view. And that brings me to this article written in National Review by Charles Cook. Even the UK press is beginning to grasp the extent of the island's decline. And he talks about the French-English journalist who wrote in yesterday's London Telegraph, Alistair Heath, describes what is going on in Great Britain right now. And he said, if you want to comprehend the scale of Britain's decline, our economic, geopolitical, and technological humiliation, the magnitude of the self-sabotage inflicted upon a nation by our incompetent political class, head to one of America's booming Republican-led states. It will guarantee a shock to your system and jolt you out of any residual complacency. It will simultaneously energize you and plunge you in a depression. You will be blown away by the growth, the clatter of construction, the siege of cranes across the skyline, the massive cars, the energy, drive and ambition, the wealth, abundance, and cheap energy, the entrepreneurial go-getting, the celebration of success. And then Charles Cook writes about that comment, I was born in Britain and I live in Florida. That was the state that he visited. Come to Dallas if you want to see growth. So I've seen it from both sides. And I can tell you that the author's assessment is correct. The juxtaposition of the two places is increasingly stark. And yet, because distance serves as a shroud, this is obvious only to those of us who have visited both regularly and over time. Most British people have not. And because of this, Heath concludes, it has become possible for them to lie to themselves about the depth of the hole that they have jumped into and to remain unaware, that is, irrespective of their healthy self-conception, they are actually poor and increasingly backwards. I take no pleasure in confirming this. I am the only member of my family who emigrated to the United States, and while I am indeed an American file, I bear no ill will toward my country of birth, not my parents, my sister, or the rest of my kin that still lives there. It's just that, well, Britain got it wrong. Heath contends that Britain never truly recovered from COVID. Well, I'll put the decline a bit earlier. Britain, like the rest of Europe, never truly recovered from the 2008 financial crisis. In that year, the economies of Europe and the economy of the United States were about the same size. Now, the economy of the United States is about 150% greater than the size of the economies in Europe. And why wouldn't it be, given that the countries in Europe haven't actually done anything useful? Britain is a welfare state. That's what it exists to be. That's its purpose, its role, its ambition. Neither the bureaucrats nor the people care about growth, innovation, or success, except insofar as they can use those things to pay for more welfare. Its National Health Service, which is awful, is seen not as a system that exists to serve the people, but as a political end in its own right. Its unbelievably lavish social spending is bizarrely widely described as austerity. Its vaunted attacks on inequality have stagnated wages and made everyone poorer. Its refusal to use its energy reserves or abandon its ridiculous net zero aims has made the price of energy a permanent crisis. The whiny are lauded, the useless are celebrated, and a handful of aspirational figures who are left are regarded as too pushy, too aggressive, too American to be trusted. The result is that Britain has become drab, lazy, inert, and worst of all, fatally complacent. Wow.
1: No, I think that's brilliantly written from somebody with that experience.
0: Wow. We are Red Eye Radio.
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0: We are Red Eye Radio. He's Eric Cronin. I'm Gary McNamara. And finally, in that article from Charles Cook, who's originally from Great Britain, and talking about the story written by Alistair Heath, a French-British journalist, saying the comparison of where Great Britain was before the financial crisis to the United States, or all of Europe, that had the economy the same as the United States. Now the United States has 150% bigger economy than Europe.
1: Mm-hmm.
0: Is all because they decided to go down the road of socialism. These are choices.
1: Yeah.
0: It's not accident.
1: Well, no.
0: You know, it's not just, well, we didn't see this coming. It's the choices that Europe has made to go down the road of socialism, which when you look that 65% of Democrats want to go down that same exact road.
1: And when you have the professional caretakers, doctors and nurses in the NHS over there that are complaining about how bad it is, you know, we don't essentially feeling like they're not living up to their oath that they're not able to fully care for people because of the NHS system. It's failed people over and over again. And that's the type of socialism where they look at it and say, yeah, but overall, yeah, but if you're one of those people or families that is dealing with a very serious situation and the NHS is failing you, that does nothing for you. The overall, it's a good thing. No.
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22: News this hour from Town Hall. I'm John Scott. Diesel prices climbing to record highs in Iowa. The statewide average currently sitting at $6.26 a gallon. Senator Chuck Grassley urging the Trump administration to temporarily ban U.S. diesel exports, arguing the move could bring relief to farmers and truckers.
23: Get this price down so it's reasonable for American farmers and American truckers. Don't forget, every product that you use is trucked someplace in the United States. So it's going to protect the consumers as well.
22: President Trump is currently considering a ban on diesel exports. A man wounded during the 2024 assassination attempt on the president at a campaign rally in Butler, Pennsylvania, has died. 76-year-old Jim Copenhaver was one of two spectators injured when Thomas Matthew Crooks opened fire. Copenhaver struck by bullets in his arm and abdomen. In consumer news, there's a new recall for some meat products produced by a North Carolina company.
24: More than 83 tons of meat are being recalled across the country because the products were not properly inspected by federal authorities and were shipped out with false inspection stickers. The U.S. Department of Agriculture says the recall impacts more than 167,000 pounds of raw pork, beef, and goat produced by Star Meat Delivery of North Carolina. The USDA says the meat was produced before September 22nd. And has fake inspection stickers bearing establishment number 1363, which has still not yet been approved for the supplier to use. Industry analysts say it indicates that someone was taking a shortcut. I'm Lisa Dwyer.
22: Maui County is bracing for dangerous flooding as Hurricane Nolo nears Hawaii. The Big Island is under hurricane watch. Some areas could see up to 35 inches of rain. More on these stories from townhall.com.
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22: The UN Health Agency is raising a new warning about the devastating Ebola outbreak in Congo, which it says remains out of control. We hear more on the story from correspondent Ben Thomas. He has this report from Washington.
26: Congo's Ebola outbreaks hit seven provinces with nearly 7,800 confirmed cases, claiming more than 3,700 lives. That according to the latest government figures. And while there have been signs of improvement, including in Ituri province, the epicenter of the outbreak, cases have surged 73% over the past 3 weeks in the eastern province of North Kivu. And the World Health Organization is now warning that Congo's running short of health workers. Although treatment beds are being added daily, WHO officials say the facilities lack the people to operate them. And they note the outbreak is still not under control. I'm Ben Thomas.
22: News and analysis at townhall.com. The world's third smallest country gotten a name change.
27: The Pacific Island country of Nauru has changed its name. Its president, David Ading, made the announcement before the United Nations this week.
28: Our people knew our homeland by one name, Nauru. Today we restore Nauru. 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We make it because we honor it. We do so with respect for our history and with gratitude for the journey Nauru has carried us through to our independence and our place on the international stage.
27: Ading says the country's name became Nauru only because its local name was too difficult for foreigners to pronounce. I'm Donna Water.
22: Thursday was World Gorilla Day, an international awareness day dedicated to celebrating gorillas and promoting their protection in the wild. 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
1: Your Fox 45 forecast, Friday, mostly sunny and breezy, highs in the low 70s. Tracking a nor'easter moving by this weekend to bring impacts along the Atlantic coast. For most of Maryland, Saturday and Sunday will be mostly cloudy, breezy to windy with a light shower too possible, especially the eastern shore. Highs in the mid to upper 60s, winds a bit gusty to around 30 miles an hour. Your Fox 45 Weather Authority, I'm Chief Meteorologist Gerard Jabaley for Talk Radio 680 WCVM.
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0: Now, it's Red Eye Radio. Gary McNamara and Eric Harley talk about everything from politics to social issues and news of the day. Whether you're up late or you're just starting your day, welcome to the show. From the Relief Factor Studios, this is Red Eye Radio.
1: All across America, we are Red Eye Radio. He is Eric Harley and I'm Gary McNamara. I got to tell you, this has been one of those weeks where there have been so many just incredible stories where show prep, and it isn't where it isn't where I sit down and go, this is the hour of show prep. You're always doing show prep. So it's you're just scanning the news all day. Right. I can't stop laughing.
2: Yeah.
1: And this was a story that NBC had. This was NBC selected from Threads, and I happen to go through Threads. And I go through Threads because I think there's more lies and false stories on Threads than anything else on social media.
3: Mm.
1: It's like 95% of what I read is false.
3: Yeah.
1: And I know it when I'm reading it.
3: Right.
1: But this one was actually a story from NBC. And when you delve into the story, it's actually about if the power goes off. All right. But the headline reads, it's the headline that gets you on Threads. It said, and it shows a woman opening up the refrigerator, and it said, according to experts, keeping your fridge and freezer closed is the best way to keep food fresh for as long as possible.
4: Okay, see, this like,
1: it's like, all right, we're talking to idiots out there.
4: No, this is where I would have to have fun. You know what I mean? I mean, I would have to post stuff just like that. I've been on Threads a couple of times and I was like, all right, this is just too stupid. And, but that's, I've actually thought about that in a couple of, ideas on YouTube channels, like Eric Harley indoors. And all I do is lay on the couch and watch other videos. But, you know, and it's like, cause there's so much of this. I mean, there are so many guys out there, outdoorsmen that are on YouTube, and good for them. They're doing their thing, you know, but I'm thinking to myself, and maybe it's because, and I don't know. Sometimes I'm an outdoorsman. It depends. When I'm walking to my truck, I'm outdoors, but I see these guys and it's like, I saw this one. My dad was watching it. I think it was a replay. It was on YouTube, but it was a replay of a show that must have been on, I don't know, Nat Geo or something. And this guy went to all these different countries and he would like climb these mountains barefooted. He's doing all this thing. You know, it was an updated version of the Bear Grylls thing, you know. Where he's going to eat slugs and actually did. After I cook my mom a spaghetti dinner and we sit down and my mom's watching that show. And I said, Mom, he's cutting into that tree for a reason. You know what that is? She goes, yeah, he's going to eat the worms inside of it. I said, just so you know, you're eating spaghetti. He's about to be eating worms. Just so you know. So, and I think to myself, you know, because I have friends who have had reality TV shows and much of it is contrived. And I think of myself as, you know, let's do something. Cause if you did anything real, it would kind of be boring.
1: Yeah. Most but understand the, that NBC story is a, that's a legitimate story.
4: Oh, no, they no, wrote. No, it, yeah, it is. No, it no, it is. No, it is. It is. And, you know, but I would, you know, those are the things that I would have to do like on social media just to kind of mock this kind of behavior. You know, I mean, a Captain Obvious kind of, you know, these facts that you should know, 10 facts that you should know. Here's how to walk properly. You know,
1: I love that one. But then there was this story. Ready for this?
4: Yeah.
1: It's just hilarious. Stanford University was caught red-handed using artificial intelligence to alter an image promoting its residential and dining offerings, replacing a Hispanic male student with a black woman. The Stanford Review posted the original dining hall photo, which shows an Asian woman, a white man, and a Hispanic student alongside the altered version on X. we have reviewed the matter and confirmed that AI was used to alter the image in violation of university policy, and Stanford's IA policy is clear. The use of AI in producing or altering images of Stanford people, events, research facilities, or achievements is strictly prohibited. Both the alteration and lack of disclosure in this case violate that policy. We are working with residential and dining enterprises to provide additional training and ensure proper review of all materials, the spokesperson, continued. Billy Ramirez, who was removed from the photo, told the Stanford Review he was baffled when he saw that he was cut out of the photo. At first, I found it hilarious that they had used AI to completely change our appearances, including my race and gender. But after looking at the comparison, I was also upset because I don't agree with Stanford making those choices about how we were represented. Seeing my identity changed and being left out of the picture made me feel, in a way, silenced and erased from representation that was supposed to include me. Here we go. Yeah. Here we go.
4: Yeah.
1: I just love that. Our reporting highlights the need for universities to abandon not just the practice of DEI, but the hyperfixation on the appearance of diversity, the Stanford Review told Fox News Digital. In addition to removing Ramirez from the photo, the appearance of the two students were also altered, making the Asian woman and white man's face thinner.
4: Wow.
1: Now, that should be allowed in AI because pictures, as we know, naturally put on, in my case, 150 pounds.
4: Or in the case of Governor Pritzker's, maybe a little more.
1: A ton.
4: It's the cameras, I'm saying. I'm not saying he's fat.
1: You are. Oh my, and looking at the picture is just great. Also, I, the way I look at it.
4: Mm-hmm.
1: Oh yeah, the faces are, wow. Yeah, the face of the Asian lady definitely thinner. And oh yeah, so as you can see it, yeah, the face of the guy in the middle actually looks like it's been altered where his facial features have been changed. Well, if you're making it thinner, your facial features have been changed too.
4: Why not, and update the nose and the eyes.
1: It looks like the woman, the Asian woman, that her entire body has, And by the way, it's not like they're obese in any way. Right. They're not obese.
4: Yeah, right.
1: And I look at it, you wouldn't look at either one and say, oh wow, they've got, look at that. They've got double chins or something like that. Mm. You'd look and just go, oh, young people at the cafeteria.
4: Yeah. Right.
1: And so to do that, it's like, and that, by the way, that debate's going on now.
4: Mm.
1: With all the weight loss drugs and liberals promoting the weight loss drugs and all that stuff.
4: Yeah.
1: And it's like liberals were like, no, you can't do that.
4: Right.
1: You can't, you should, if you're fat, you should stay fat.
4: Didn't I read somewhere where Governor Pritzker's lost some pounds because of that? He's on one of them. He's lost 80 pounds over the past 2 years using GLP-1 medications. The injection stuff.
1: Well, we had always said from the very, very beginning, by the way, I'm not 150 pounds heavier. I want to make this clear.
4: Yeah, right.
1: I've always said, it's a free country. You can do whatever you want, but I would rather you not be obese for health reasons.
4: Mm-hmm.
1: I want you to live longer.
4: Yeah.
1: Got nothing to do about, body shaming. I still hope that the two young women, did one of my, heart tests yesterday, the echocardiogram, have gotten over the fact that, I had to take my top off.
4: Wow.
1: I'm hoping they recover from, the shock of that.
4: Yeah.
1: But, for me,
4: have to have their hearts checked.
1: defibrillator. They don't need to be scared on Halloween this year. They've already been frightened to death.
4: Right.
1: You know, maybe that's why
4: before they wanted weird textures and colors, they could go to the hospital cafeteria.
1: I just realized this.
4: What?
1: By the way, doctor's offices, turn down the lights for God's sakes. It's not an interrogation room. Examine, turn down, have some LED nice mood lighting, will you please?
4: Yeah.
1: Before they took the test, they turned on the light right after I took off my shirt. Was there a reason?
4: Yeah, that is the reason.
1: I thought it was medical.
4: Yeah.
1: To make me feel comfortable.
4: Yeah, no. No, they got it down. It's like, all right, turn the lights down further.
1: But that was always bizarre, the Left's take on that. Because to me, it's about health. Well, you can be just as healthy. No, you can't.
4: No, I mean,
1: no, you can't.
4: The more overweight you are, the greater risk you have long term for very serious problems. You know, that's just the way it is.
1: Man, that's just that. It's biology. Oh, wait a minute. They've rejected biology. Never mind. We're wrong here. Time to move on to another topic.
4: I identify as somebody who's fit.
1: Before we're called fat phobic.
4: Yeah. Hey, I'm not phobic. I don't fear you because you probably couldn't catch me. But no, we've all learned this, I think, over the years. Pretty simple. You know, and your doctors will, Brian Regan has this bit, man, this goes back 25 years maybe. You know, the doctor's the only one that gets carte blanche. And like, all right, stop eating everything good and lose 40 pounds. Pay on your way out. You know? So, you know, that's it.
1: I had a woman listener last week who was very upset that we talked medical things.
4: Oh, really?
1: Yeah.
4: Yeah. Well,
1: it's like, well, okay. It's like, I don't know what to say. We talk about things that happen in our life, and I mean,
4: sure,
1: we've always done that, you know, good or bad. I mean, that's what we do. And it's
4: we have family members that are, sick. We have,
1: didn't know how to respond.
4: Yeah. I don't know what to tell you.
1: I go, I don't know. That's what I'm going to say. I don't know what to tell you. It's like we talk about good things. We talk about bad things. We talk about everything.
4: Yeah.
1: Oh, I had another guy say that, he told me I have my head up my posterior and that my severe TDS, Trump derangement syndrome, is basically out of control, which I found interesting because I believe that would make me. And if he was talking about both of us, the only two people with Trump derangement syndrome that voted for him three times and have said if he was running against a Democrat, we vote for him again.
4: Yeah.
1: So that is an extremely rare thing.
4: Right.
1: I'm telling you, people are starting to get unhinged as we get closer to the,
4: I think people are nervous.
1: Yeah.
4: I think people are nervous.
1: Yeah.
4: The GOP clearly is nervous. The party itself is nervous. That's something that, and right now everything's already in place. You can't change anything. Nothing is going to move the needle one way or the other. And with few exceptions historically, some kind of scandal, October surprise, you know, but that's not, you know, that's, it's on the major issues.
1: How about something like the Democrats are unpatriotic?
4: Yeah.
1: Oh no, that's not a surprise.
4: Yeah, that's not a surprise.
1: I need a surprise here. Okay,
4: the
1: Democrats are communists. No. We need a surprise.
4: No, not a surprise.
1: The Democrats have fully embraced capitalism and believe that there are only two genders.
4: That would
1: be an October surprise.
4: Well, that's not a surprise. That's a lie. That would be a lie.
1: Oh, that would be a lie.
4: Yeah. Cause they're not going to go back to that. Yeah. It's, you know, and this is something we talked about. The things with the GOP are fixable. The things with the left are not. The Democratic Party is not fixable. Where they are and where they're going. The radicals have complete control.
1: Okay, this would be it.
4: Yeah.
1: Democrats now endorse trade schools as long as they are clown schools.
4: Yeah. I could see that.
1: That goes with the story out of Massachusetts.
4: Right.
1: In case nobody's following me on that one.
4: You know, I have still haven't Googled it yet, but I'm going to have to during the break. Clown school near me.
1: It might lead to this address.
4: I was going to say, it's right upstairs. Oh, it's the sales department. Okay.
1: You're getting trouble. You're always safe saying sales. Don't say management.
4: Yeah, they don't wear that much makeup.
1: We are Red Eye Radio.
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2: I'm Rod Bain reporting for the U.S. Department of Agriculture in Washington, D.C.
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0: We are Red Eye Radio. He is Eric Harley, and I'm Gary McNamara. American 15-year-olds just posted the lowest reading and math results this country has recorded in a generation. While student enrollment dropped by about 775,000, government schools added 620,000 employees.
1: Spend more money and get worse results.
0: Yep.
1: You know, and it's always, and I heard it the other day, you know, we need to be spending more money on education, more money on education, more money on education. Nobody's concerned about the education. The teachers' union wants to grow, but nobody cares about the kids' actual learning. And that's been the case for way too long. As a result, you see kids now that are more and more looking into trades. I think that has to do with what's going on college campuses, but also what's going on with job situations and what the future is going to be there. But it's tragic that we've let it go on this long. We've watched it. The numbers are clear. You can look at it and see. Spending more. And our kids aren't actually learning.
0: Who spends the most? This is from the Program for the International Student Assessment Scores. Heritage Foundation had it on their website.
1: Mm.
0: Take a guess. What country spends the most on education per capita?
1: Mm.
0: The United States.
1: Mm. Yeah, that's where I would have gone first, yeah.
0: And the results are not good. We'll have more on this coming up on the bottom of the hour.

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1: With SRN News, I'm John Scott. Nolo, the latest hurricane in the Pacific Ocean, it's expected to intensify. It could turn toward Hawaii's Big Island. Residents there preparing for the possibility of catastrophic flooding in the coming days. Forecasters warn the Big Island could see up to 35 inches of rain. The Hurricane Center says parts of Hawaii will likely to start experiencing the hurricane conditions by Friday night. Meanwhile, heavy rains from powerful Hurricane Polo could cause flooding and landslides in Mexico. Presidents Trump and Xi Jinping met on Thursday for important talks on the U.S.-China relationship. They're divided on issues like the Iran war and trade, but both leaders hope personal rapport can prevent conflict. China resisting U.S. pressure on Iran, while Xi urges Trump to handle Taiwan carefully. And they also discussed AI. This is SRN News.
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2: From the Fox 45 Weather Center, overnight mostly clear and cool, lows in the low 50s. Friday looks mostly sunny and very nice, but still breezy, highs reaching the low 70s with lower humidity. We are tracking a nor'easter moving by this weekend with impacts along the Atlantic coast. For the rest of Maryland, Saturday and Sunday will be mostly cloudy, breezy to windy with a light shower or two possible, especially the eastern shore. Highs will be mainly in the mid to upper 60s, winds gusting to around 30 miles an hour. With your Fox 45 Weather Authority, I'm Chief Meteorologist Gerard Jabaley for Talk Radio 680 WCBM.
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0: observing and analyzing the insanity. Eric Harley and Gary McNamara, nightly on Red Eye Radio.
1: And he is Eric Harley, and I'm Gary McNamara. Yeah, looking at this Heritage Foundation article that is relating some of the statistics from the International Student Assessment. Mm. And we'll get to that in just a minute here.
2: All right.
1: Okay. Oh, no.
2: No, we'll get to it right now.
1: Right now, okay. The latest program for the International Student Assessment scores confirm what parents have been living for years. The United States is falling even further behind academically. American 15-year-olds just posted among the lowest reading and math results this country has recorded in a generation. Reading dropped another 14 points. Math sits at near historic lows. The teachers' union cartel and the one-size-fits-all government school monopoly have produced an international embarrassment. Worse and tellingly, the collapse followed a historic spending binge. According to the Census Bureau's latest data, the United States now outspends every country on earth over $21,000 per student, yet new Gallup polling shows satisfaction with education at an all-time low, with a whopping 67% of adults reporting dissatisfaction with the system. School choice momentum helps explain why so many people are finally willing to call the system a disaster. We knew it all along. Families have more options than ever, so they no longer have to live with the cognitive dissonance of pretending they were sending their kids to a great school. They are breaking free from their captors, and the Stockholm syndrome is going away.
2: Mm.
1: Staffing trends show who the monopoly actually serves. Since 2014, government schools have added 620,000 employees, while student enrollment has dropped 775,000. Wow. They're giving some examples here. And I just looked this up because when I heard this, I went, okay, what's going on? I did some extra research on this, and I'm like, oh, okay, this is really is true. And it's because of the moratorium on closing schools in Chicago. Take Frederick Douglass Academy School in Chicago, which is about 97% empty. Built for more than 1,000 students, it now enrolls 27 children and employs 28 adults. Nearly two-thirds of those students are chronically absent. The school spends more than $90,000 per pupil and enjoys a better than one-to-one staff-to-student ratio, yet not a single child was tested at a proficient level in math or reading. New York runs the same model at an industrial scale. Some 43% of kids in New York City public schools are stuck in failing campuses where more than half of the student body is not proficient in math, reading, or both. The city is spending north of $40,000 a child, more than $500,000 for each child's K through 12 education, and still cannot get basic proficiency in reading and math. Parents started waking up to the teachers' union insanity during COVID-19, and 18 states have passed universal school choice policies in the past 6 years as a result. Reopening the buildings did not restore trust. The political indoctrination only worsened, and the unions learned nothing from the backlash. They doubled down, leaned into ideological warfare, using kids as their pawns to advance their socialist agenda. Families are already voting with their feet. New data shows homeschooling in New York has exploded by more than 200% over the

0: immediately created a new bottleneck of more than 100,000 kids stuck on a waiting list because the legislature allocated only $1 billion for the program.
1: Hmm.
0: Controller Don Huffines, has suggested doubling the funding next year, which is a step in the right direction. But Texas should drop the arbitrary cap altogether. Each scholarship is only around $10,000 per student per year, while government schools in the state already spend twice that amount, according to the latest from the Texas Education Agency data. Hardworking families should not be left on a waiting list while the monopoly keeps a larger check. So there you go.
1: Yeah.
0: There's where we are. And that's why the whole thing was socialism. I mean, for the life of me, I have no idea. And this is, you know, when you think about it, Democrats are the ones that for years have screamed about a monopoly.
1: Yeah. Right.
0: Monopolies are bad. Monopolies are bad. Monopolies are bad. Monopolies are bad. Monopolies are bad. We can't have a monopoly. Yet they love the monopoly of government, which really doesn't show many successes.
1: No.
0: Especially when they get into areas that they should not be involved in.
1: No, they love that. They love the complete control. They love the controlling of the rules and regulations and the controlling of the industry and ownership of the industry. It's why so many conservatives are concerned about the administration talking about ownership and industry.
0: Yeah.
1: Why would we kick the door open for the Democrats to come in and take that to the nth degree? Why would you do that?
0: And this, again, the belief that a monopoly, because, you know, when you have, even if you have a monopoly, whatever that is, because we all know now that we saw those, what was it, the 12 states that went after Paramount, Warner, their merger, screaming monopoly. And then when you saw what they settled for, nothing that they settled for had anything to do with the monopoly at all.
1: Right.
0: And nothing to do with the monopoly. They lied to the American public. Why? Right. Because they know within their own constituents, the Democrats, if you say monopoly, they'll say bad. You say monopoly of the government, they say good.
1: Yeah.
0: Well, put that into perspective. Yeah. If there is, you know, Time Warner still has to answer to their stockholders.
1: Yeah.
0: Right.
1: I mean,
0: you know, because it's a stockholder's money. The government doesn't have to answer when it comes to spending your money, especially the federal government. This is why we've said, look, we believe that much more should be handled by local and state governments because they're closer to the people. We've seen the disaster in the federal government, $40 trillion in debt. Everybody knows that if you had a different system than Social Security and you evolved into it, people would be much more well off.
1: Yeah.
0: You know, if for the future, it doesn't matter. There is this thing, and I don't know whether it's, what did I call it before? The Kevin and Ken syndrome.
1: Yeah. Kevin and Ken vote. Yeah.
0: That, well, yeah, I mean, and these are two people, this goes back to 2012, I believe. Because it would be the second Obama term.
1: Mm-hmm.
0: And I said, these are two people that tend to be more Democrat from a Democrat place, but have always been productive and always had jobs and always worked and everything else been very, very productive. But what they told me was, we believe we vote Democrats because Democrats will take care of us if all hell breaks loose.
1: Yeah, right.
0: You know, well, we saw what happened during COVID at that point and some of the money that was spent. Government can't save you. And if you believe that, that's where the problem comes in. We see the debt that we're in that we put on. We see how immoral government can be to pretend to take care of you, that they take the money from future generations without their permission. And we view that as something that's moral. That's how insane it all is. And now the American public and the vast majority of the Democrats are screaming for the same thing that is the thing that has hurt our country. We did the thing in Great Britain earlier and also hurt Great Britain and Europe tremendously when it comes to the economy. And this is the welfare state, the socialist welfare state that they believe is going to work. And a ton of people are ready to vote for that.
1: Yeah. Yeah, they are.

0: And, you know, it's interesting because I wondered the other day, I thought, the lifeguard rule, they teach you in lifeguard school that the person who's drowning that you're going out to help is going to climb on top of you to get air. They're desperate to get air. They've been underwater for too long. They've been without air for too long. And we compare that to people being underwater when it comes to pricing, when it comes to their home budget and everything else. And it is still obviously the driving issue, unless the insanity of the left overpowers that. And we won't know that until after the midterm. But I wondered if there is something to the idea of people have been underwater for so long that they don't trust, they're not happy with the way the GOP is performing on it. And, but they also don't trust the Democrats to do anything about it. That they've been in this place since, you know, nine plus, you know, inflation, and they're going to remain in this place until, I don't know when, until there's a massive expansion of the economy that brings them greater earnings than what they're making now. They're going to be right here. And I'm wondering, again, if that, how much of that factor weighs on each party. I would love to see the breakdown of that in a poll. Now, we've seen polls that where they show voters trust the GOP when it comes to the economy. Then all of a sudden the economy tanks while they're in control and they're saying, oh, yeah, no, we don't trust the GOP, but do they trust the Democrats? I don't know that they trust the Democrats on anything. It could be that the DSA and all of the extreme radical garbage that's coming from the left right now is enough to overpower what's going on with the economy, people's personal economy, pricing.
1: Yeah, and it's good to be people's personal economy because the economy overall hasn't tanked, but people believe their personal economy is tanked, which is the economy.
0: Which is being underwater again, you know, and having to go out and, I don't know, make extra money, get a side gig or whatever, whatever it is, downsizing, whatever it might be. And it is an issue, but I wonder about where the weight is on that versus the insanity of the left. We've talked about that in recent days. And I'm very curious. We won't get the answer until the midterm. We'll see.
1: Did you see the, I can't think of his name now. Oh, did you see the Mark Halperin story? I can't read it. It's under a paywall.
0: Mm.
1: That he wrote, but it enough is out there.
0: Mm.
1: And Frank Luntz was saying the same thing. Basically, the internal polls that the Republicans have are worse than the public polls.
0: Hmm.
1: Now it's a sore story.
0: Yeah.
1: But Frank Luntz verified, he goes, I have the same thing. That's what I'm getting too.
0: Yeah.
1: That's why Republicans are panicking.
0: Well, clearly they are panicking.
1: I'm reporting that, you know, people think that when we report something, it's what our belief is. I've been getting that here the last couple of weeks as people get nervous about the midterms. We were, you know, and I forgot what I said yesterday, and it was, oh yeah, when we were talking about the polls, and I said, it doesn't matter whether you believe the polls or I believe the polls, it's whether the politicians believe the polls, and obviously they believe something that's negative by their reaction.
0: They're responding.
1: And it was like, you guys are giving legitimacy to the polls! We never said that.
0: No.
1: The biggest thing that we get here are people angry about things we've never said.
0: That accuse us of saying something we didn't
1: never
0: say.
1: Said. That's
0: points
1: the,
0: we didn't
1: that's
0: make.
1: The biggest complaint that I get.
0: Yeah.
1: And it's always been that way.
0: Yeah. Right. This isn't our opinion.
1: Yeah.
0: We're telling you how the GOP right now is responding. Right.
1: Exactly.
0: We don't know if that those stories are accurate, you know, and if Luntz's sources are accurate, we don't know.
1: Or Halperin.
0: You know, or Halperin, we don't know.
1: We are Red Eye Radio.
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0: We are Red Eye Radio. He's Eric Carlin. I'm Gary McNamara. Man, that Massachusetts lesbian bar story keeps getting funnier and funnier. Mm. The Western Massachusetts chapter of the Communist Party condemns the MAGA media Boston Globe for its viral lesbian bar story.
1: MAGA media Boston Globe?
0: MAGA media.
1: Wow. I must have missed that somewhere.
0: Yeah,
1: MAGA media Boston Globe.
0: MAGA media Boston Globe.
1: All right.
0: Oh, wow. What does Lady Gaga have to say about that?
1: I don't know.
0: Oh, wait a minute.
1: She's been canceled.
0: She's a Zionist. I forgot.
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7: News this hour from Town Hall. I'm John Scott. Residents along the northeast coast are bracing for an early season nor'easter this weekend.
8: Forecasters say the storm, usually a late fall phenomenon, is currently building strength off the mid-Atlantic coast and is expected to head north toward New England. States from North Carolina to Maine are bracing for coastal flooding, beach erosion, and power outages caused by gusty winds. The worst effects are expected Friday night through Sunday, when storm surge could top 3 feet and wind gusts could hit 60 miles per hour. Rich Thomason reporting.
7: Powerful Hurricane Polo sending bands of heavy rain across Mexico's Pacific coast. Polo forecast to maintain major hurricane strength as it skirts Mexico's coast with rain and strong winds. Along with rain, Polo was also expected to cause life-threatening surf conditions, including rip currents along the southwestern Mexican coast and parts of Baja California. Nolo is the latest hurricane in the Pacific Ocean. It's expected to intensify and make a turn toward Hawaii's Big Island. The Big Island could see up to 35 inches of rain. A federal judge delaying a ruling on a proposed settlement involving Paramount's merger with Warner Brothers Discovery and 12 state attorneys general. That's despite expectations that a deal was essentially done.
9: On Thursday, U.S. District Judge Araceli Martinez-Olguin says she wants more information from attorneys before deciding whether to approve the settlement. California Attorney General Rob Bonta announced on Monday that a deal had been reached, appearing to clear a major hurdle for Paramount Skydance's $111 billion acquisition of Warner Brothers Discovery. But the judge's decision today puts the proposed merger on hold. She says she'll issue her ruling in due course. I'm Sharon Reardon.
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7: Another handgun has been found inside another New York City school.
11: It started with a brawl between two students Thursday morning at Cambria Heights Academy on 91st Avenue in Hollis, Queens. After the fight broke up, staff found an unattended backpack. They opened it up and found a handgun with an extended clip in a candy wrapper and 14 bullets. The high school does not have a metal detector. No arrests have been made. In New York, I'm Andrew Whitman.
7: A Texas court has rejected a ruling that a woman on death row for 18 years is innocent of capital murder and the killing of her 2-year-old daughter. That majority decision by the Texas Court of Criminal Appeals leaves Melissa Lucio on Texas death row. She narrowly escaped execution in 2022 when the same court ordered a review of her case 2 days before her scheduled lethal injection. News and analysis at townhall.com. KFC opening a new kind of restaurant can help it reclaim some of its lost market share. Bob Agnew has more.
12: The Kentucky-born brand opened a restaurant in Texas on Thursday to serve as a test lab for new ideas. It's called Open House. The restaurant serves breakfast and offers table service. The menu features new drinks and an expanded lineup of tenders and sauces, as well as new side dishes like fried green beans. Restaurant market research company Technomic says KFC's share of U.S. chicken chain sales fell from 20% back in 2015 to just 8% last year. Bob Agnew reporting.
7: Newark has sued the prediction market Polymarket. It argues the platform is an unlicensed gambling operation and wants a judge to block the company from operating in the state. The lawsuit, the latest legal challenge from a state moving to rein in popular betting apps that allow people to place wagers on just about anything, including sports, weather. More on these stories at townhall.com.
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14: Your Fox 45 forecast, Friday, mostly sunny and breezy, highs in the low 70s. Tracking a nor'easter moving by this weekend to bring impacts along the Atlantic coast. For most of Maryland, Saturday and Sunday will be mostly cloudy, breezy to windy with a light shower or two possible, especially the eastern shore. Highs in the mid to upper 60s, winds a bit gusty to around 30 miles an hour. Your Fox 45 Weather Authority, I'm Chief Meteorologist Gerard Jabaley for Talk Radio 680 WCBM.
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0: Now, it's Red Eye Radio. Gary McNamara and Eric Harley talk about everything from politics to social issues and news of the day. Whether you're up late or you're just starting your day, welcome to the show from the Relief Factor Studios. 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
1: All across America, we are Red Eye Radio. He is Eric Harley and I'm Gary McNamara. Welcome and good morning. Some suggestion. We want to help people out. I mean, because we want, you know, sometimes you can have a business model out there that may not work. And as we know that Massachusetts lesbian bar, because of all the protests of the insane lefties, is having a lot of trouble out there. Some suggestions of what not to do with your business model. We suggest you do not hold biological women night.
2: Yeah.
1: Okay. No, you can't have half price drinks for biological women. That may not go well in the business model.
2: Right. Also, no clown night.
1: That's the best one.
2: No unlicensed clowns. Licensed clowns only.
1: You know, I have a female friend. I haven't seen her in a long time, but she's a retired clown. She was a clown.
2: Oh yeah.
1: How do you get into the clown business? I mean, what is the unemployment rate for clowns?
2: It's pretty high. It's pretty high.
1: I've personally never been at a party with a clown. The only place I've ever seen a clown is a circus. And I haven't been to a circus, I don't know, since I was a kid.
2: No, I was at a party and they had a clown and I hired a magician to come in and make the clown disappear.
1: The last clown I remember was on Seinfeld.
2: Yeah. Yeah, I don't have any room in my life for, I'm the clown. Let's get this straight right now. I'm the clown. There are no others.
1: That's because one of the owners of the Massachusetts lesbian bar quit being, you know, an owner. And went to clown school and it was like, I need to find something that has greater growth rate than this bar.
2: Well, no, if the stars that you're reaching for include the words clown school, that's how bad it's gotten. If you're saying to yourself, I'm just going to go for it. I'm going to make the most of my life and go to clown school. There's some climbing out to be done.
1: Do not take out a $200,000 loan for clown school.
2: No, I see, that's the thing. I've got to know. What's the tuition on clown school? And what are the books like? When you open them up, do they just like a little rubber snake spring out? You know? I mean, is it made of mostly balloons?
1: And how has DEI affected the clown curriculum?
2: Well, and the first class has to be Balloon Animals 101. Right? We'll start with the old wiener dog balloon. Here's how to make a wiener dog out of a balloon.
1: And by the way, that's what really, I think, was what reeled so many people into that story. Even the Boston Globe said, wow, this thing just went.
2: No, the clown school just nailed it.
1: It was like, this is the story that drove the internet crazy, which of course it did.
2: Had she decided to go into social work,
1: yeah,
2: like, okay,
1: social work,
2: or nursing school, or maybe a night school to get a business degree. No, what are you thinking?
3: I wonder
2: clown
3: if,
2: school.
3: I wonder if the person who wrote it knew at that point when they put clown school that that would be the hook that would make that story it go viral.
2: To, it had to have been.
3: Cause I know the first time I read it, I mean, I had to make sure it was not the Babylon Bee at that point. It was like, no, this can't be, this cannot be a true story. It can't be. It just can't be a
2: and
3: true
2: yet,
3: story.
2: And yet it is. Yeah.
3: I mean, the mask optional night was enough for me.
2: Right.
3: But then the clown school sent it just the optional mask night.
2: And they lost their ever-loving mind. Yeah. And that's the thing, too. There was a breaking point. You know what? It's time to do what I was meant to do. Go to clown school. There was that thought. Like at 4 a.m., the bar just closed. Both people had just left. Both patrons had just left. And you're thinking, you know what? It's time. I'm finally going to do it. I'm finally going to do it. I'm going to clown school.
3: By the way, the Boston Globe has come out and rejected any allegations of bias in the paper's reporting. Well, it didn't sound like you had bias. There was no homophobia in it or transphobia. And you just mentioned the clown school. There was no clown phobia.
2: Right.
3: Interesting. We may be creating some clown phobia here.
2: Well, here's the thing. The odd part of this, had this been first covered by the New York Post.
3: Clown phobic, I mean.
2: You know, yeah. If this had first been covered by the New York Post, they would have used the word clown several times without referring to clown school.
3: They wrote, the Boston Globe is locally owned and our newsroom makes editorial decisions independently, guided by our commitment to fair and accurate reporting, said the outlet's communication director. But it does show, again, I think the serious thing is, I mean, we laugh because it's hilarious because you cannot believe that people actually react like this, but it shows you that brainwashing is actually a thing that exists in our society. And you can brainwash into believing the most insane things ever.
2: Mm-hmm. Yeah.
3: I want to get to the one thing, because since we just mentioned the whole transgender thing, you know that that you had the Republicans hold that hearing on the, women in sports.
2: Right.
3: It had to be the Senate that did it because the House is adjourned.
2: Right.
3: Yeah. Mm. Listen to Dick Durbin here.
2: Mm.
3: This is how Dick Durbin lies. Remember, Dick Durbin kept getting elected in Illinois after he compared U.S. troops to the mass genocidal murderer Pol Pot.
2: Mm-hmm.
3: Back, what, 20 years ago, was it?
2: Yeah.
3: Maybe even longer.
2: Yeah.
3: But here we go. Here is what he has to say on women's sports. Here we go.
4: We can all agree that we want to be fair and safe in women's athletics. But this vendetta against a small number of people in the trans community affects everyone, including cisgender girls who can be subject to inappropriate gender verification checks.
3: That's a lie.
2: It's a lie.
3: You take a swab.
2: They've been doing this, they've been repeating this lie for a while now, and he's just one more in line on the left to tell this lie.
3: And Riley Gaines said, of course, no one is advocating for genital inspections. He's telling a lie, and he knows it.
2: Yep.
3: It's a simple cheek swab.
2: Yep.
3: Cheap, effective, non-invasive. Majority of elite female athletes support this. And Dick Durbin knows it.
2: He knows it.
3: That's the squirming. I got to find a way out of this somehow.
2: Right.
3: So what do? The only way out of it for Dick Durbin is to lie.
2: Yeah.
3: Because no one is advocating for genital inspections. None. Zero. Do you know anybody?
2: No.
3: I've heard anyone.
2: No.
3: So you make something up. You create a straw, gender neutral.
2: Yeah. Can't say straw man anymore.
3: Can't say straw man.
2: That would be wrong.
3: Well, we certainly don't
2: want straw men in straw women sports.
3: That's for sure. And by the way, it's not an attack on somebody who believes that they are the opposite sex.
2: Right.
3: We know they have tremendous challenges. Got nothing to do with that. It has to do with when you say you're a man that you wish to compete against women for whatever reason, no.
2: Right.
3: Not going to happen.
2: Right.
3: That's what it's about. So they lie across the board. Durbin lies across the board in order to hopefully make what he believes is an opinion that at least his base will accept.
2: Yeah.
3: But nobody else will accept it because it's BS.
2: And the base is also lying because you can't tell me people are that stupid. Some people are. Most people know he's lying, even with his base, and they just shake their head yes and go along with the lie.
3: Yeah.
2: They're okay with that.
3: How they justify the hatred of women, how Dick Durbin justifies his misogyny by lying is abhorrent.
2: Yeah.
3: Yep, it really is.
2: Yeah, he's been, you know, but this is Dick Durbin. This is classic Dick Durbin.
3: Yeah, it's classic. Yeah.
2: And it's, you know, I think this is what they have to do. They have to make it up as they go along.
3: Who was I watching the other day? Somebody was having a podcast again. It was like, well, we need to find out, you know, where we can come together. And it's like, stop this. Stop it.
2: Right.
3: You know, where do you come together? Where is the compromise on so many of these issues here?
2: Right.
3: We've actually gone down the list before and said, where do you compromise on this? Where do you compromise on this?
2: Yeah.
3: Where do you compromise on this?
2: Yeah.
3: Where do you compromise that biological men can't become biological women?
2: There's no middle ground there.
3: Yeah, there's no middle ground. How many sexes are there? We remember when they were furious. Gender is not sex. Well, now gender's sex.
2: Yeah, right.
3: When did that turn? We never got the notice. When did it change?
2: Rules change on the fly.
3: Right. Nothing has to make sense.
2: Yep.
3: But in the end, what is the conclusion? The absolute, the threatening, the intimidation of biological women. Flat out misogyny. Hate, hate, hate from the Democrats and lies, lies, lies, as we now know with the latest polling that's been done. And they don't give a damn about somebody who is transgender.
2: No.
3: Because now we know through the research that's been done and the study that's been done that, you know, cutting off body parts or irreversible hormone treatment does not reduce the chance of suicide. That was a lie.
2: Yep.
3: Yep. And that's what they were using. They didn't care. Something in their damn disgusting perverted minds said, let's make sure that children can get their genitals cut off. What type of damn perverts are we dealing with here?
2: And this is their plan. This is their,
3: right.
2: This is the party's plan. It's what they're legally right now fighting for.
3: You see these hospital systems now backing off on it big time.
2: Yeah, because
3: willing to do detransitioning for free. Mm-hmm. Well, you can't do full detransition if you cut off the body parts.
2: Right.
3: This is Gerald Posner from the Wall Street Journal, I think. Mm. Elite hospitals spent years pushing the false narrative that pediatric gender medicine was science and life-saving care. Puberty blockers, cross-sex hormones, even surgeries on children, both claims were demonstrably false and sat at the center of the social contagion scandal. Now at least six major hospital systems are paying millions. We said this.
5: Yep.
3: It's going to shut it down over the lawsuits. Now at least six major hospital systems are paying millions and shutting their youth gender clinics. And at NYU, $8.5 million, and the program closed. Mount Sinai, Texas Children's, Cleveland Clinic, Connecticut Children's, UPMC have already folded. Some agreed to provide free care to former patients who now want to detransition. Wow. For those of us who reported on the weak evidence and its ideological capture of these associations, the Department of Justice settlements are one of the Trump administration's real achievements. That's true.
5: Hmm.
3: They will spare many children from the pipeline that leaves them as victims of a medical system run amok. Now, we've said the woke isn't going to end. They're still going to push this. Will the hospital systems go along with them, knowing now that the lawsuits are coming and will continue to come?
2: At some point, you have to stop doing this. The lawsuits will end all of this, ultimately. There's just no way. And it will be likely one massive lawsuit that makes the news, that makes all the noise, that sends a resounding message to all of these hospital systems. You cannot do this to children.
3: We are Red Eye Radio.
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0: We are Red Eye Radio. He's Eric Carlin. I'm Gary McNamara. Coming up following the bottom of the hour, two things. Number one, the entire thing, since we've been talking about the insanity of the radical transgender movement that just still continues. Study was done on the statistics. You know, the Human Rights Campaign keeps saying that you've heard this over and over again. The transgender community faces an epidemic of lethal violence rooted in transphobia and even white supremacy.
1: Mm-hmm.
0: It's just said, assumed without any statistics ever being put out, right?
1: Yeah, right.
0: Is it true? Somebody did the research, and you'll be surprised it's the exact opposite of that. It's not happening. We'll get to that, plus we'll hear from Netanyahu and his comments on Mayor Mamdani.
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3: That's already news. I'm John Scott. Israeli Prime Minister Benjamin Netanyahu is accusing Mayor Zoran Mamdani of endangering Jewish New Yorkers with his criticism of Israel's military actions in Gaza. In a speech to the United Nations, Netanyahu said the New York City mayor has spread lies about Israel. A drug task force in Mississippi urging people to avoid kratom after authorities found packages of the substance while investigating the deaths of two University of Mississippi students. Kratom has come under increasing scrutiny over the past decade from U.S. health officials and states. The U.S. Food and Drug Administration recommends against using it. New York's suing the prediction platform Polymarket. The lawsuit, the latest legal challenge from a state moving in to rein in the popular betting apps. This is SRN News.
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4: From the Fox 45 Weather Center, overnight mostly clear and cool, lows in the low 50s. Friday looks mostly sunny and very nice, but still breezy. Highs reaching the low 70s with lower humidity. We are tracking a nor'easter moving by this weekend with impacts along the Atlantic coast. For the rest of Maryland, Saturday and Sunday will be mostly cloudy, breezy to windy, with a light shower or two possible, especially the eastern shore. Highs will be mainly in the mid to upper 60s. Winds gusting to around 30 miles an hour. With your Fox 45 Weather Authority, I'm Chief Meteorologist Gerard Jabaley for Talk Radio 680 WCBM.
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0: And he is Eric Cronin. 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
6: And thank you.
0: You know, it's around 80 degrees right here now.
6: Yeah, I know.
0: And I have to go home, go to sleep. Wake up, going to see Dad, so I'll have to put jeans on for the first time since, I don't know, March or April.
6: Yeah.
0: Because it's 40 in Buffalo right now.
6: Oh, wow. Yeah. They keep promising cooler weather, but we've been every day hitting the upper 90s in my neighborhood. So I'm hoping, which is cooler than 105, but
0: yeah, it's okay. Yeah. I cut my lawn yesterday. I was out for a while yesterday. It's okay.
6: Yeah, we were doing some running around. I wouldn't mind some mid 80s.
0: So what we always hear, you hear it on a consistent basis from the left, from Democrats, from the Human Rights Campaign, that the transgender community faces an epidemic of lethal violence rooted in transphobia and even white supremacy. Mm. We've even heard about the trans genocide, right?
6: Yeah. Yeah.
0: Is any of that? Does any of that have any bearing in truth at all?
6: Hmm.
0: Because what they're saying is there's a trans genocide, an epidemic of lethal violence rooted in transphobia and white supremacy. Is that true based on the crime statistics and the reports that are taken? The Manhattan Institute released an analysis earlier this year that shows it isn't. Transgender people are less likely to be murdered than the rest of the population. Most transgender people are murdered by members of their own race, and intimate partner violence, not hate, is the leading identified motive for most such murders, researcher Vincent Lundgren and Vincent Wright found. The report examined over 300 homicides involving transgender victims going back to 2015. Among cases with an identified suspect, 65% of those suspects were black, 18% were white.
6: Hmm.
0: This finding is not the result of one bad year or a handful of outlier cases, the researchers said. Now, back in 2020, the Human Rights Council blamed the deaths of our, quote, our black trans siblings on an epidemic of violence driven by systems of white supremacy. That's what they said in 2020. So right. The Manhattan Institute looked at 2020. Mm. All right. Not one single white suspect in any trans homicide that year. Only 3.3% of the homicides involving transgender victims reviewed turned out to be confirmed hate crimes. The leading identified circumstance of the murders was instead intimate partner violence, the researchers wrote. Other common circumstances, including sex work encounters, disputes, robbery, and other forms of interpersonal conflict. The report added, quote, in other words, the dominant pattern is not hateful white men hunting down black transgender victims because of racism and transphobia. It is violence between people who know each other, sleep with each other, live around each other, and encounter each other in high risk context. End of quote, the report said. So everything that you've heard over and over and over and over again is a complete lie.
6: Not based on data.
0: Not based on data at all.
6: But this is what the left has done for the longest time. It is to create fear in people by saying there are these types of individuals who are preying on these other types of individuals.
0: Mm-hmm.
6: It is akin to Trump is Hitler. You must think the worst of him, that he is capable of killing millions of people. And would, if he could, or plans to, or whatever that might mean.

0: there is some kind of inherent danger in that community in terms of being hurt by other people, it needs to be dealt with. But you can't deal with it until you know the truth.
1: But when you have, for example, somebody who is transgender, and all they hear every day is the fact that the violence out there based on transphobia and white supremacy is a genocide out there, you're walking around scared all the time.
0: Mm-hmm. Yeah. Yeah.
1: You're walking around scared because everybody on the left is telling you and lying to you that the random encounters of people that are transphobic and white, they're transphobic and they're white because this is about white supremacy. All right. So you're walking around going down the street going, what could happen when 97% of the homicides that happen, that are still very rare, by the way. The numbers are still real, real low. You're less likely as a transgender to be a victim of homicide than somebody in the general public.
0: Mm-hmm.
1: But what you're being told is not true. It's like a lot of homicides out there. It's the people that you are intimately involved in, which is why if there's a murder out there of a person, who's the first suspect?
0: Well, if it's a husband and wife and one of the two is murdered, it's usually the spouse.
1: Right. You're always viewed as a person of interest.
0: Mm-hmm. Yeah, no, they always look to the people closest
1: right.
0: who had, essentially greater access and or greater motive based on either emotion, money, the motives can vary, but yeah, it starts from the inside.
1: Yes.
0: That's why they always talk to family members first.
1: If I died of circumstances, mm-hmm. right? Thank you very much mm-hmm. for finishing. I mean, you would be the first suspect. Excuse me, person of interest.
0: No, your cat would.
1: My cat would.
0: And your cat's pretty shady.
1: Oh my God.
0: Let's face it.
1: That's a solid shot at me. I mean, I have to respect that. That was really, really good.
0: Yeah.
1: Because
0: it's true.
1: That wasn't like a minor league shot. That was major league.
0: Right.
1: That was like.
0: No, that cat's going to end up on the first 48.
1: Your cat.
0: That's how that's going to play out.
1: A suspect. Tiki.
0: Yeah. Meanwhile, Detective Wilson interrogates Tiki. Hi, Tiki. I'm Detective Wilson. Would you like something to drink?
2: Yeah.
1: You just wouldn't think that she would have killed Gary.
0: I'm not even sure how she did it.
1: Yeah, exactly. They interview the neighbors. She's the greatest cat. I would never suspect it from Tiki.
0: Yeah, right.
1: It's like, exactly. It's always those that you don't expect.
0: Yeah. Well, no, you watch those true crime documentaries and stories and, you know, it quite often is the spouse or boyfriend, girlfriend or something, you know, or family member. I have to pace myself on those things. I can't sit. I like watching them because I greatly appreciate, and it helps, I think, to further that appreciation for law enforcement and how you solve murder cases. But it is quite often the person, a person that is very close to them.
1: I'm not saying that I get paranoid by those, but I'm never drinking any drink that a woman ever makes me.
0: Well, I mean, you know, that's the thing. You think, and the one with the, and we both talked about this. I think we saw different documentaries on the one case where they just kept slowly poisoning the guy.
1: Yeah. Yeah.
0: And you're thinking to yourself, do you really believe you're going to get away with this? You know, I mean, we're watching it after the fact, but I'm thinking,

0: along the way, don't you know there's no way you would get away with that? And somehow they always think they do. Criminals always believe they will.
1: They do. All right, so here we go. Got to play this. Israeli Prime Minister Benjamin Netanyahu, yesterday at the UN, talking Memdani. Here we go.
2: We're in the office of the anti-Semitic mayor of New York. I say this. Shame on you. Shame on you for distorting the facts. Shame on you for inverting victim and aggressor. Shame on you for spitting in the face of truth. Mr. Mamdani, since you were elected mayor of this city, many Jews no longer feel safe in New York. They talk to me. They tell me. This isn't the city we remember. It changed so quickly. Now, it's no wonder. You praise criminals convicted of supporting Hamas. You count as friends people like Hassan Piker, who said America deserved 9/11. America deserved 9/11. Some friends you have. You invite into your home a Palestinian journalist who filmed Hamas terrorists beating and torturing Israeli hostages, and later admitted that he refused to publish the videos in order to protect, you guessed it, the terrorists. Your wife liked a post praising the October 7th massacre. She liked another post saying Tel Aviv shouldn't exist. You refused to condemn any of that. You falsely, repeatedly accuse Israel of genocide. Mr. Mamdani, you tried to stop me from coming here. You tried to silence me. Well, you can't silence me. You can't silence the truth. And here's the simple truth.
1: I just wanted to play that part where they applauded at the end.
0: Yeah.
1: I wish the president would be 1/1,000,000th of that attitude towards Mamdani.
0: Yeah, this buddy-buddy thing isn't working.
1: Yeah, it's not working.
0: It comes off as an endorsement.
1: Yeah. You don't need to be buddy-buddy with him. Maybe other Democrats, yeah.
0: If
1: maybe
0: you want to say why you invited him to the White House and say, look, we're going to have discussions because obviously we disagree on things, and we're going to have some civil discussions because this is the White House and we're going to respect this office. But I want to make it clear. I have him here for a reason, and that is because we have very stark differences.
1: Yeah.
0: And we're going to discuss those.
1: That would be at the minimum, yes.
0: That's being diplomatic.
1: Yep. We are Red Eye Radio.
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1: We are Red Eye Radio. He's Eric Carly, and I'm Gary McNamara. Yeah, the anti-Semitism that you see even in the United Nations, and then you saw all the Hollywood stars out there yesterday. It's very simple for us. We said it before. We support Israel 100% because they are a modern Western democracy that recognizes everyone as having equal rights, including Arabs who are part of their parliamentary system of government.
0: Right.
1: It's that simple.
0: Yep.
1: We support them over Islamic jihadists whose goal is to kill everyone who doesn't, well, submit to their authority.
0: Right.
1: If you don't recognize the difference, then you're part of the bad people.
0: Yep. After October 7th, on one side, the radicals, on the other side, everybody else.
1: Yeah. It's really
0: simple. That's what it comes down to.
1: Right.
0: You know? And it was good to hear the applause. After Netanyahu speaking.
1: Well, from the people that were after the maybe a majority walked
0: someone
1: out.
0: Someone did the map on the countries that walked out, and it was like most of the African nations, It was the Central America, South America countries. I mean, they did it on and put it on X and just basically put red where the countries are that were representatives walked out before he began speaking. And it's a large chunk of the planet, a large chunk of those countries. Wow.
1: And, well, not surprising because yep. It's a large chunk of the people of the United States of the Democratic Party.
0: Yep.

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6: News this hour from Town Hall. I'm John Scott. Allegations of Israeli genocide in Gaza are not only false, but the biggest lie of the century, so says Prime Minister Benjamin Netanyahu. He told that to world leaders in a defiant speech that asserted his nation's right to wage war against Iran. He denounced as moral cowards the mass of delegates who walked out of the GN General Assembly when he took the podium to speak. Three bad news media outlets back to covering the White House.
7: Reporters from CNN, MS Now, and Politico have returned to the White House hours after a federal judge temporarily blocked President Donald Trump's ban of the three news outlets. The judge said that the news outlets must have their access restored, but reporters were still blocked from entering the White House grounds. Those news outlets then asked in a new court filing for an immediate hearing to address their continued ban from the White House grounds. The back and forth was the latest in an extraordinary showdown between Trump and media outlets whose coverage he dislikes. Those news outlets argued that they were singled out over the content of their coverage.
6: That's correspondent Lisa Dwyer. Hurricane Nolo expected to intensify and make a turn toward Hawaii's Big Island. Residents there preparing for the possibility of catastrophic flooding in the coming days. The Big Island could see up to 35 inches of rain. Millions of Californians are about to get a break on their electric bills. More from
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6: From the financial desk on Wall Street, some reversals keep stocks almost the same as where they started on Thursday morning. We hear more on the market activity from financial correspondent Seth Sutel reporting from New York City.
12: Stocks ended a shaky day of trading on Wall Street, more or less where they started. The S&P 500 finished nearly flat on Thursday. The Dow fell 161 points. That's about 0.3%. The Nasdaq composite was barely changed. Stocks slowed their rally this week as pressure increased from the bond market. Higher bond yields act as a brake on the economy by making it more expensive for everyone to borrow money. The yield on the 10-year Treasury rose to 5.20%. That's the highest in nearly 20 years. This week, the average rate on the 30-year mortgage rose back above 7% for the first time since early last year. Seth Sutel, New York.
6: News and analysis at townhall.com. Chinese President Xi Jinping says two giant pandas from China will arrive at Zoo Atlanta in the coming days. Their arrival will bolster a loan program that at one time lapsed as part of the tensions between Beijing and Washington. The FCC rolling out new tools to help Americans block those robocalls.
13: FCC Chair Brendan Carr announcing a step-by-step guide to activate free call and text blocking features on cell phones with major carriers like AT&T, T-Mobile, and Verizon. This initiative addresses the surge in robocall complaints exceeding 2.6 million last year alone.
6: That is Laura Winters. Starbucks planning to close 250 North American stores later this week. The company did not say which coffee houses will close or how many are located in the U.S. It also didn't say how many of the affected coffee houses are unionized. More on these stories at townhall.com.
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14: Your Fox 45 forecast, Friday, mostly sunny and breezy, highs in the low 70s. Tracking a nor'easter moving by this weekend to bring impacts along the Atlantic coast. For most of Maryland, Saturday and Sunday will be mostly cloudy, breezy to windy with a light shower too possible, especially the eastern shore. Highs in the mid to upper 60s, winds a bit gusty to around 30 miles an hour. Your Fox 45 Weather Authority, I'm Chief Meteorologist Gerard Jabaley for Talk Radio 680 WCBM.
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0: Now, it's Red Eye Radio. Gary McNamara and Eric Harley talk about everything from politics to social issues and news of the day. Whether you're up late or you're just starting your day, welcome to the show. From the Relief Factor Studios, this is Red Eye Radio.
1: All across America, we are Red Eye Radio. He is Eric Harley, and I'm Gary McNamara. Welcome and good morning. Thanks so much for being here.
2: Thank you.
1: All right. All right, just something that I noticed here the last year and a half or so near me, and I'd mentioned it on the air one time, probably about 4 miles from where I live, and it's right outside the subdivisions. I saw this big building going up, and I looked at it. I said, "What is this? Not a warehouse." And I went, is this an AI data center? And then I just sat and thought, because it looked like Fort Knox.
2: Yeah. All right.
1: So I said, is this an AI data center? And I could, there was never a name out front, you know, and it looked like a very, very, very well built building. I mean, just it, you know, you looked at it, you know, wow, this is a government building. I go, bitch, it's an AI center. And I was just, that was just a guess. And I went by the other day and saw the name on it and looked it up and did research. It is an AI center. And I started looking, you know, it's a data center. So I started looking, at the specifics of it. And I thought it was really interesting because they must have planned this 5 years ago.
2: Right.
1: This must have been in the works for a while.
2: Right.
1: And, it's a data center. They're still not complete with it, but it's apparently been on since last year. It may not be at full capacity, but they're using it. They're still in the construction parking lot. There are still cars in there.
2: Mm-hmm.
1: All right, where the construction workers go. But they have the name on it, and they said it was supposed to be, you know, start to be operational last year in 2025, and then through 2026 continue to, you know, increase its operational percentage, I guess you would say, for it. So I started looking, you know, about all the things that people seem to care about, right?
2: Mm-hmm.
1: Number one was noise.
2: Mm-hmm.
1: I went by the other day when I saw it, and then I went by again afterwards when I looked it up and did research. I can't hear anything. Now, it may not be operational yet. I don't know.
2: Right.
1: You know, they said it was supposed to be.
2: Yeah.
1: I didn't hear a thing.
2: Right.
1: They also, and publicly promoting, they have their own substation there and ability to generate their own power.
2: Yeah. Okay.
1: And this is something that I saw the other day. And it's like, well, many of these places are air cooled. And this particular, it's huge. This particular data center can use water, air, or hybrid for cooling.
2: Yeah. All right.
1: And the reason I bring it up, is because just 2 months ago, And for the last couple of years, that's all you heard. Water, water, water, water, water, water, water, water, water, water. And all of a sudden, you started seeing, you know, major conservative news organizations come out and say, no, there's a variety of way to do this. You can recirculate the water. And then in the last couple of weeks is when I started seeing the whole thing about air, that a lot of these can be air cooled. Now, I don't know the specifics of how this is different from the data center that we talked about the other day that they're building in Ohio, the huge one. You know, I don't know if there's a difference or whether there is a particular size category or whatever that can be air-cooled.
2: Yeah, a lot of them are going to be using geothermal cooling, which is something that's kind of, it's weird because this, you see some of these, I saw some on YouTube, these YouTubers going, you can cool your whole house this way. And it's basically a tube that you bury in your underneath the ground, and it brings cool air basically to your home. Now, the delivery of that, for the entire home is a different story, but geothermal cooling has been around for a long time. And long term, if you're talking about that kind of operation, geothermal would be one of the first things I would look into. And as you mentioned, also having a hybrid, having different choices or different cooling systems or methods.
1: Mm-hmm.
2: That's going to be important going forward.
1: And our point is not, there are challenges with any type of new technology. There's always challenges.
2: Yeah.
1: I know a few months ago, it just, you know, when I saw the headline, I went, that's a great point. It said, if we had this kind of instant panic, ignorant instant panic, not that there aren't challenges with AI,
2: mm-hmm.
1: and not that there may not have to be some regulations, especially when it comes to securing information in there, which seemed to be one of the problems that they were talking about a couple of weeks ago. That was part of the discussion that's going on. Can't, you know, it's not the AI we're afraid of. It's whether we can keep terrorists out of these particular systems, you know, where there may be things that can help them.
2: Right.
1: But it's the fact that we live in a society of instant panic. And by the way, a significant portion of the right was part of this panic.
2: Yeah.
1: And I don't know. You know, I look at it, I go, well, I don't know. I don't see where the panic is yet. Nobody has explained to me, you know, what the specific panic is. And when they do, it falls apart.
2: Mm.
1: Because first it was the grid, and then it was, you know, boom, the cooling system, which could only be cooled one way, and that's to take the valuable resource of water away from what we use each and every day. And you find out, well, those things are falling apart.
2: Mm-hmm.
1: They're not using it anymore. And we've seen this in climate change.
2: Right,
1: we've seen this happen.
2: Right.
1: And so the question would be, well, why are you doing it? Do we need to panic over something new every day? Because first it was water, and then it was, first it was electricity, then it was water, then it was like all the jobs are going to go away. And we said, all I want is specific answers to my question. Get the complicated lingo out of it. Explain to me in layperson's terms, why all the jobs will go away when massive increases in technology and massive, increases in productivity and efficiency. And I would like to see, I haven't seen a comparison precisely because you'd have to do it over a period of years versus maybe decades here. Decades instead of 100 years when you look at the Industrial Revolution. And you probably look at the major changes in the Industrial Revolution, probably 75 years.
2: Right.
1: Probably could go from, and again, just a calculated guess from the 1850s to probably once you got, the 1850s, 1860s until you got to probably 1940. You know, if you look at it, and that would be the tail end of, because we already had at that point, we already had mass production from Henry Ford. We already figured out that, you know, a particular thing. And we had electricity at that, you know, at that point, we learned to harness electricity and everything else. And you look at the major shift from agricultural to industrial, major shift. And there had to be in order to go from probably 95 to 98% of the workforce in farming to 3%, 2 or 3% right now, You did that because there had to be a major, incredible amount of productivity increases. And when they talk about now, you know, you and I have always wondered, because it's always estimated, you know, what the increase in productivity would be in AI. And it's all over the place from what I've seen.
2: Mm-hmm.
1: You know, even people that I view as reputable say maybe 10 to 20% over a period of a couple of decades. It's huge.
2: Yeah. My wife works for a major global corporation, and they're implementing certain elements into things like payroll, HR, things, departments that essentially don't produce, right?
1: Mm-hmm.
2: They have other departments that do, and, you know, sales, and unlike radio sales, they actually produce, and they, it's that type of implementation to assist. They're very cautious, though, about how much and how fast. You know, with the story the other day of OpenAI, basically an OpenAI agent hacked into the Australian government. This is a great concern and should be a great concern when these programs are going rogue. Because my great concern is, what happens when they're given just a little direction and then misinterpret or reinterpret that direction, that prompt, from a human being? Those are the great concerns for me, and how governments will use OpenAI, not just with other governments, but also their own people.
1: I think it's important to differentiate between the, you know, the discussion of AI
2: and data centers
1: and data centers, yeah. Even though they are all under the same umbrella,
2: but they are two different sets of concerns,
1: right? But we've lumped them in. Not you. It looks like, you know, so many people have lumped them in together and don't even know the difference.
2: Well, that's what the left is trying to do with these data centers, really. And you know, all right. There should be a concern about how much you draw from the grid and how much water you're going to use.
1: Yes, absolutely.
2: Solve that. Make sure that you are self-sufficient, and then we're good. And which is basically what Texas said.
1: Oh, and by the way, when I was talking about it, there is going to be job losses with data centers, AI, whatever. I mean, but you know, they're combined together for the, there will be job losses just like there were when we went from farming to an industrial revolution.
2: When we went from bank tellers to ATMs.
1: Now remember, the smartest president ever said the reason for the job losses is because of ATMs, and that was Obama.
2: Yeah, isn't working.
1: The all-knowing Obama. And when an idiotic comment that was. But he believes that the people that voted for him are idiots.
2: Right.
1: And there's a significant number of politicians out there today believing the same thing. And they go, hey, look at X. They prove they're ignorant and idiots every day. We can sell them whatever we want. Hey, look at this. 43%. Jonathan Turley talking about it today. 43% now of the public, thinks socialism is great.
2: Yeah.
1: 43%. Well, they're idiots. They have no concept of economics and what political systems and economic systems working together actually have been most successful, you know, over, you know, the, you know, this, for the entirety of mankind. They have no concept.
2: Right.
1: Completely ignorant. And when we talked about earlier this week, the three branches of government and then, you know, technology overall, that people are completely ignorant about where we were as to where we are now.
2: Yeah.
1: And so, you know, with the, I just thought it was interesting because I just did, and I'm going to do more research. I haven't done hours and hours of research. It probably was about 20 minutes. Yesterday when I said, okay, let me check out this place and see exactly what they're doing, you know, as a data center. But, our point has always been, and the industry, you know, probably justified to criticize, you need to explain this stuff to the people. Cause once you explain it,
2: yeah,
1: you've seen the whole water thing has stopped, you know, the water and electricity thing. It's like, well, no, we got solutions to that.
2: Mm-hmm.
1: We have, and that's our point. You're not going to stop technology. If we don't do it in the States, somebody else is going to do it.
2: Yeah.
1: You're not going to stop it.
2: Right.
1: We've never been able to stop. And if you stop it, you become a third world country.
2: Well, and there was a story the other day about Toyota workers are now being asked by management to train the humanoid robots. And, you know, the workers are like, well, wait a minute. We're not so sure we want to do this. Yeah. But if you look at the advent of automation on the assembly line, whether it's cars or anything else, that's been there for a long, long time. I'm not so sure about the efficiency of humanoid robots. Someone else would have to describe, they would have to fully put that on display for me, you know, and tell me why it creates a greater efficiency ultimately. If you're talking about automation, you know, like it was said that, well, humanoid robots around the house, you know, like one to wash your dishes. We already have that. It's called a dishwasher. And so you already have, you know, certain things that are automated, certain jobs that are automated and roles that are automated. And I'm not so sure about the humanoid part of it. I think they're doing that for aesthetics. I don't know. But the point is that jobs will change.
1: Yes.
2: The types of jobs that we're doing will change. I think it could be right now what's driving the change. There's a lot driving the change at universities, but I think especially with tech jobs, there's greater consideration for, well, I'm not going to learn to code because coding is being done by AI now. I wouldn't want to learn to code. And so, you know, I don't want to spend 4 years and then during that 4 years while I'm getting trained and certified and getting all of my sheepskins and, you know, in line and go out into the world and that role is obsolete for a human. So I don't know to what extent that's going to happen. I don't know that anybody does.
1: And so we've been asking that question, whether it was Obama with the ATMs. He said, well, wait a minute. How come in human history, every time we've had a massive increase in productivity and efficiency because of new technologies, that yes, there might have been massive job losses in those areas,
2: right,
1: but there were many more jobs that were created because of it. Why is this different?
2: Right.
1: Answer that. And nobody's been forced to answer that question. It's simply you either abide by something, which human history has shown us is not true. And so you say, well, why is this the exception to the rule? And nobody can explain it.
2: Right. Right.
1: Explain it to me before I start panicking.
2: Exactly. You know, and what it takes to build a computer these days, right? If those humans are being replaced and it's a more efficient process, could the price of computers and cell phones and devices come way down?
1: Yeah.
2: I don't know. I'm asking a question.
1: We are Red Eye Radio.
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1: We are Red Eye Radio. He is Eric Cronin. I'm Gary McNamara. Coming up, one of the best articles about economic and political systems that I've read in a very, very, very long time, from a legal immigrant to the United States.
2: Yeah.
1: And this is about comparing Great Britain and where they have gone to the United States. And I to me, it fits in perfectly with the polls. I mentioned Jonathan Turley talking about it. 43% of Americans believe, you know, look favorably towards socialism. Exactly where Great Britain has gone. Yeah. Well, what has been the actual economic numbers from their decision over the last, let's say, two decades as compared to the United States? And is it noticeable, if you're being intellectually honest and you are from Great Britain? Just a wonderful article coming up here in a little bit.
2: Hmm.
1: By the way, the comments on the, we'll have more on this too, just because the comments on the lesbian bar in Massachusetts.
2: Yeah.
1: Mm. I mean, that has, and I think one of the consensus is it's because it shows everything that's wrong with liberalism.
2: Right. All in one story.
1: All in one story. Yep.
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10: With SRN News, I'm John Scott. Fewer people applied for U.S. unemployment benefits last week. Jobless claims remain at historically low levels. The Labor Department reporting 197,000 people applied for unemployment checks last week, down from a revised 198,000 the week before. Polo is forecast to maintain major hurricane strength as it skirts Mexico's coast with rain and strong winds. Farther west, Hurricane Nolo forecast to approach Hawaii's Big Island by Friday night. They could have
11: up to 35 inches of rain. In consumer news, more than 83 tons of meat recalled across the country because the products were not properly inspected by federal authorities. That meat was produced by Star Meat Delivery Incorporated out of North Carolina. This is SRN News.
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13: From the Fox 45 Weather Center, overnight mostly clear and cool, lows in the low 50s. Friday looks mostly sunny and very nice, but still breezy. Highs reaching the low 70s with lower humidity. We are tracking a nor'easter moving by this weekend with impacts along the Atlantic coast. For the rest of Maryland, Saturday and Sunday will be mostly cloudy, breezy to windy with a light shower or two possible, especially the eastern shore. Highs will be mainly in the mid to upper 60s. Winds gusting to around 30 miles an hour. With your Fox 45 Weather Authority, I'm Chief Meteorologist Gerard Jabaley for Talk Radio 680 WCBM.
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1: And he's Eric Cronin. I'm Gary McNamara. I don't know if I can go on. I just don't know if I can go on. I just saw this on X. I don't know if I may have to leave the show here in just a minute.
2: All right.
1: I'll tell you in a minute here. 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
1: Turn the microphone on, Gary.
3: Mic on. Yeah.
1: Now, everyone knows what it did to me.
3: Yeah, well.
1: When I found out a couple of years ago that I was in Jasmine Crockett's congressional district, that they had changed the districts,
3: right?
1: And by 3 blocks, I was in Jasmine Crockett's district. You know what that did to me? You know how that hurt me? You know how that killed me? Right?
3: Yeah, yeah.
1: Then I see this today on X. You know, AOC was in Buffalo yesterday.
3: Oh yeah, I just saw this. Yeah,
1: AOC is at Ted's on Sheridan Drive.
3: Not Ted's.
1: Ted's.
3: She could have gone somewhere else. She went to Ted's.
1: Well, Anderson's is right down the street.
3: Yeah.
1: I think there's a Paula's Donuts across from Ted's.
3: Okay.
1: But where she was yesterday, number one is like a national shrine to me as a kid. Ted's is a hot dog place.
3: Yeah.
1: They grill Salem's hot dogs.
3: Yeah.
1: Over charcoal.
3: Yeah.
1: Probably half mile from where I grew up.
3: All right.
1: I lived at Ted's.
3: Yeah.
1: And to just think that she has invaded Ted's on Sheridan. If it was one of the other places, fine.
3: Yeah.
1: But it was on Sheridan and Drive in the town of Tonawanda, which is the town of Swiftwater, which is where I grew up.
3: Yeah, she's
1: Iroquois.
3: She's getting close.
1: And what you must understand is that when I was a kid, my life's goal was to be one of the hot dog and hamburger flippers over the hot charcoal. I thought that was the greatest job in the world.
3: Yeah. Oh, yeah, yeah.
1: That you could sit there and before I heard the guy on the radio say, "Hey kids, school is closed today." And I went, "Well, that's what I want to do now."
3: Right.
1: The heck with Ted's. I want to do that.
3: I still tell kids that school is closed even when it's not.
1: but I saw that and I went, first Jasmine Crockett, now AOC in my old stomping grounds.
3: Mm-hmm.
1: How can I make it through the night? I think I need a sick day.
3: Well, you know, she is a bartender. Well, here's the thing. How do you go back?
1: Well, if I'm in town, I haven't done Ted's in a couple of months. But if I do it, I usually do the one anybody who's listening, you know, from Buffalo knows. I usually hit the one on transit near the airport because I stay at a hotel right near the airport. In fact, I'll be going by that Ted's, about 16 hours from now. I fly in this afternoon to see my dad, and I fly back tomorrow night. So
3: I heard a rumor, and it's probably a rumor I'm making up right now, that Ted's put in what they call, it's a little combo thing where you get drink and chips and all that stuff, and they calls it the Green New Deal. You get healthcare,
1: avocado sauce.
3: You get avocado sauce. You get the relish.
1: Green New Deal. Relish. Green New Deal. Yeah. Ted's Green New Deal.
3: Yeah.
1: Oh, I like that. That's good. That's actually pretty funny.
3: Yeah. Thanks.
1: You know?
3: Yeah.
1: But yeah.
3: And Mountain Dew. You know, so, it's, yeah. It,

0: I mean, they're regional. I mean, they're specific to Buffalo, and one, I believe, in Tempe, Arizona.
1: Yeah.
0: Because so many people in that area are from Buffalo. Mm. So they put a Ted's down there.
1: Yeah. Oh, wow.
0: It's like you're seeing it. Yeah. Here you've got, what is it? I can't think. I got mine blank here. One of the wing places, not the Anchor Bar.
1: Mm.
0: No, there is an Anchor Bar in Dallas now.
1: There is?
0: There's an Anchor Bar and a Dunks.
1: I didn't know that.
0: Yeah.
1: Wow.
0: And, you know, Anchor Bar's, yeah, there's an Anchor Bar. Yeah.
1: Beef on Weck?
0: I believe they're a Bill's Backers Bar now.
1: Can I get a beef on Weck? Do they serve
0: Probably. But wow. I mean, there's three locations of Buffalo Brothers now, which is a Buffalo food restaurant in Dallas. Oh, well, not in Dallas. You got one in downtown Fort Worth, one in Burleson. Yeah. And, by the way, I'm not doing a commercial here. and one at TCU.
1: Yeah.
0: So, Oh, and the other thing is, it's like, I when I made my flight, I was like, thank goodness there's an exit row seat on the flight going to Buffalo tomorrow afternoon. I'm like, my God, look at the whole plane's full. This is weeks ago.
1: Yeah.
0: And then the return flight, there's a bunch of seats on Saturday evening.
1: All right.
0: This is the people from around the country going to the Bills game on Sunday.
1: Oh, Bills fans from around the country
0: Bills
1: going
0: fans,
1: to the Bills game.
0: Yeah, going to the game at the new Highmark.
1: All right.
0: Because I'm like, why is it? I mean, I haven't got an offer, on the app, that, hey, here's an offer that, if you're willing, I love this. If you're willing to change your flight, you can do it for free. Well, I have the status anywhere where I could do it. And then they started offering, I think there were 375 to change that flight. And I'm like, these are Bills fans. Nobody's going to do it for 375.
1: Right.
0: So it's like, I'm thinking I have to change. I wasn't even thinking of the Bills game on Sunday. I'll be back here. I am going to stop by Buffalo Brothers for that game on Sunday. I'll be back. I didn't even think about it. It's like, okay, now I got to find a Bill shirt or something.
1: Right.
0: I guarantee everybody will have one.
1: Yeah. Yeah.
0: But I wanted to bring this up here, socialism and socialist hot dogs. But I wanted to bring
1: By the way, we're going to make Ted's great again.
0: Yes.
1: Yes. Everybody, all the conservatives that are listening in the area, go get a hot dog.
0: Yeah. I remember when one of the guys down the street, I can't even remember his name. But just his nickname, Bimbo.
1: Bimbo. Yeah. His nickname was Bimbo.
0: His nickname was Bimbo. I have no idea why.
1: All right.
0: I never questioned it. It's just everybody called him that. I can't tell you why.
1: Yeah.
0: But he worked.
1: All right.
0: And I remember he was just like, wow.
1: Yeah.
0: Oh, he's got a job there. Wow. But the whole socialism thing, reading here from Jonathan Turley on X, Karl Marx believed that democracy is a road to socialism. Socialists seem to have found a generation of dupes to buy their ahistorical, fanciful pitch. A new poll shows 43% now have favorable views of socialism. An astonishing 65% of Democrats have a positive view. And that brings me to this article written in National Review by Charles Cook. Even the UK press is beginning to grasp the extent of the island's decline. And he talks about the French-English journalist who wrote in yesterday's London Telegraph, Alistair Heath, describes what is going on in Great Britain right now. And he said, if you want to comprehend the scale of Britain's decline, our economic, geopolitical, and technological humiliation, the magnitude of the self-sabotage inflicted upon a nation by our incompetent political class, head to one of America's booming Republican-led states. It will guarantee a shock to your system and jolt you out of any residual complacency. It will simultaneously energize you and plunge you in a depression. You will be blown away by the growth, the clatter of construction, the siege of cranes across the skyline, the massive cars, the energy, drive and ambition, the wealth, abundance, and cheap energy, the entrepreneurial go-getting, the celebration of success. And then Charles Cook writes about that comment, I was born in Britain and I live in Florida. That was the state that he visited. Come to Dallas if you want to see growth. So I've seen it from both sides. And I can tell you that the author's assessment is correct. the juxtaposition of the two places is incredible.

0: increasingly stark, and yet because distance serves as a shroud, this is obvious only to those of us who have visited both regularly and over time. Most British people have not, and because of this, Heath concludes, it has become possible for them to lie to themselves about the depth of the hole that they have jumped into and to remain unaware, that is, irrespective of their healthy self-conception, they are actually poor and increasingly backwards. I take no pleasure in confirming this. I am the only member of my family who emigrated to the United States, and while I am indeed an American file, I bear no ill will toward my country of birth, not my parents, my sister, or the rest of my kin that still lives there. It's just that, well, Britain got it wrong. Heath contends that Britain never truly recovered from COVID. Well, I'll put the decline a bit earlier. Britain, like the rest of Europe, never truly recovered from the 2008 financial crisis. In that year, the economies of Europe and the economy of the United States were about the same size. Now, the economy of the United States is about 150% greater than the size of the economies in Europe. And why wouldn't it be, given that the countries in Europe haven't actually done anything useful? Britain is a welfare state. That's what it exists to be. That's its purpose, its role, its ambition. Neither the bureaucrats nor the people care about growth, innovation, or success, except insofar as they can use those things to pay for more welfare. Its National Health Service, which is awful, is seen not as a system that exists to serve the people, but as a political end in its own right. Its unbelievably lavish social spending is bizarrely widely described as austerity. Its vaunted attacks on inequality have stagnated wages and made everyone poorer. Its refusal to use its energy reserves or abandon its ridiculous net zero aims has made the price of energy a permanent crisis. The whiny are lauded, the useless are celebrated, and a handful of aspirational figures who are left are regarded as too pushy, too aggressive, too American to be trusted. The result is that Britain has become drab, lazy, inert, and worst of all, fatally complacent. Wow.
1: No, I think that's brilliantly written from somebody with that experience.
0: Wow. We are Red Eye Radio.
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0: We are Red Eye Radio. He's Eric Cronin. I'm Gary McNamara. And finally, in that article from Charles Cook, who's originally from Great Britain, and talking about the story written by Alistair Heath, a French-British journalist, saying the comparison of where Great Britain was before the financial crisis to the United States or all of Europe that had the economy the same as the United States. Now the United States has 150% bigger economy than Europe is all because they decided to go down the road of socialism. These are choices.
1: Yeah.
0: It's not accident.
1: Well, no.
0: You know, it's not just, well, we didn't see this coming. It's the choices that Europe has made to go down the road of socialism, which when you look that 65% of Democrats want to go down that same exact road.
1: And when you have the professional caretakers, doctors and nurses in the NHS over there that are complaining about how bad it is, you know, we don't essentially feeling like they're not living up to their oath that they're not able to fully care for people because of the NHS system. It's failed people over and over again. And that's the type of socialism where they look at it and say, yeah, but overall, yeah, but if you're one of those people or families that is dealing with a very serious situation and the NHS is failing you, that does nothing for you. The overall, it's a good thing. No.
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17: News this hour from Town Hall. I'm John Scott. Nolo, the latest hurricane in the Pacific Ocean. The National Hurricane Center says Nolo strengthened into a hurricane and will make a turn toward Hawaii's Big Island. Residents there preparing for the possibility of catastrophic flooding in the coming days. Forecasters warn the Big Island could see up to 35 inches of rain. The Hurricane Center says parts of Hawaii will likely start experiencing hurricane conditions by Friday night. Powerful Hurricane Polo sending bands of heavy rain across Mexico's Pacific coast. In New York at the United Nations.
18: Israeli Prime Minister Benjamin Netanyahu speaking at the United Nations as the Democrat Socialist Mayor of New York City, Zohran Mamdani, threatened to arrest him.
19: Mr. Mamdani, since you were elected mayor of this city, many Jews no longer feel safe in New York. They talk to me. They tell me.
18: Netanyahu going on to say the survival of Israel is at stake following the October 7th Hamas terrorist attack. Laura Winters reporting.
17: Chinese President Xi Jinping at the White House for a state dinner Thursday. President Trump could be seen greeting Xi before escorting him inside. It was his first visit to Washington in over a decade. A new survey shows more Americans view China more positively than they did in 2021.
20: This is Chinese President Xi Jinping visits the U.S. for the first time in more than a decade. The Pew Research Survey asked respondents to rate nations on a feeling thermometer from 0 to 100, where a lower number correlates to a cold and negative feeling. Americans now give China an average rating of 37, up from 28 back in 2021. That was just as the U.S. was coming out of the COVID-19 pandemic that many blamed on Beijing. I'm Chris Caraccio.
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21: A man shot at a Trump campaign rally in 2024 has died.
23: James Copenhaver, one of three campaign rally attendees, shot in 2024 during an assassination attempt on then-candidate Donald Trump, has died. Copenhaver was in the bleachers during the event in Butler, Pennsylvania, when a 20-year-old gunman opened fire from a nearby rooftop, grazing Trump's right ear with one bullet. Copenhaver was struck in the arm and in the abdomen, wounds that left him with lingering injuries and walking with a cane. Copenhaver was 76 years old. I'm Lisa Dwyer.
21: The woman credited with creating the famous Dallas Cowboys cheerleaders has died. Dee Brock was 96 years old. She was the original director and added the dance elements to the game day routine back in 1965. News and analysis at townhall.com. California cities and counties are pushing back against new data centers. More from Tammy Trujillo.
24: Many local governments across the state are temporarily banning new data centers over concerns about pollution, noise, and higher utility bills. The bans are meant to ease residents' worries. Experts say California's data centers are usually smaller and use less energy compared to those in other states. The biggest data centers in the state use about as much electricity in a year as all the homes in San Francisco. In other parts of the country, companies like Amazon Web Services build much bigger centers. They can use 23 times more energy than an entire city. Developers say the energy data centers use brings other resources to communities like tax revenue and jobs. I'm Tammy Trujillo.
21: Thursday night football at Lambeau Field. The Atlanta Falcons blasting the Green Bay Packers, the final 35-14. 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
26: For the Fox 45 Weather Authority team, I'm meteorologist Justin Chambers. Starting off cool for your Friday morning, we'll see increasing clouds throughout the afternoon with temperatures a little bit warmer, highs back into the 70s. We're tracking that nor'easter that could impact Maryland as we get into the weekend with rain and wind. From the Fox 45 Weather Authority, I'm meteorologist Justin Chambers for Talk Radio 680 WCBM.
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0: Now, it's Red Eye Radio. Gary McNamara and Eric Harley talk about everything from politics to social issues and news of the day. Whether you're up late or you're just starting your day, welcome to the show. From the Relief Factor Studios, this is Red Eye Radio.
1: All across America, we are Red Eye Radio. He is Eric Harley and I'm Gary McNamara. I got to tell you, this has been one of those weeks where there have been so many just incredible stories where show prep, and it isn't where it isn't where I sit down and go, this is the hour of show prep. You're always doing show prep. So yeah, it's you're just scanning the news all day. All right. I can't stop laughing.
2: Yeah.
1: And this was a story that NBC had. This is NBC selected from Threads, and I happen to go through Threads. And I go through Threads because I think there's more lies and false stories on Threads than anything else on social media.
2: Mm.
1: It's like 95% of what I read is false.
2: Yeah.
1: And I know it when I'm reading it.
2: Right.
1: But this one was actually a story from NBC. And when you delve into the story, it's actually about if the power goes off. Mm. All right. But the headline reads, it's the headline that gets you on Threads. It said, and it shows a woman opening up the refrigerator, and it said, according to experts, keeping your fridge and freezer closed is the best way to keep food fresh for as long as possible.
3: Okay, see, this
1: it's like, all right, we're talking to idiots out there.
3: No, this is where I would have to have fun.
2: Yeah.
3: You know what I mean? I mean, I would have to post stuff just like that. I've been on Threads a couple of times and I was like, all right, this is just too stupid. And, but that's, I've actually thought about that in a couple of, ideas on YouTube channels, like Eric Harley indoors. And all I do is lay on the couch and watch other videos. You know, and it's like, cause there's so much of the, I mean, there are so many guys out there, outdoorsmen that are on YouTube, and good for them. They're doing their thing, you know, but I'm thinking to myself, and maybe it's because, I don't know. Sometimes I'm an outdoorsman. It depends. When I'm walking to my truck, I'm outdoors, but I see these guys and it's like, I saw this one. My dad was watching it. I think it was a replay. It was on YouTube, but it was a replay of a show that must have been on, I don't know, Nat Geo or something. And this guy went to all these different countries and he would like climb these mountains barefooted. He's doing all this thing. You know, it was an updated version of the Bear Grylls thing,
1: mm-hmm.
3: You know, where he's going to eat slugs and actually did. After I cooked my mom a spaghetti dinner and we sit down and my mom's watching that show. And I said, Mom, he's cutting into that tree for a reason. You know what that is? She goes, yeah, he's going to eat the worms inside of it. I said, just so you know, you're eating spaghetti. He's about to be eating worms. Just so you know. So, and I think to myself, you know, because I have friends who have had reality TV shows and much of it is contrived. And I think of myself as let's do something, because if you did anything real, it would kind of be boring.
1: Yeah, but understand that NBC story is that's a legitimate story.
3: Oh, No, it is. And, you know, but I would, you know, those are the things that I would have to do, like on social media, just to kind of mock this kind of behavior. You know, I mean, a Captain Obvious kind of, these facts that you should know. 10 facts that you should know. Here's how to walk properly. You know?
1: Well, I love that one. But then there was this story. Ready for this?
3: Yeah.
1: It's just hilarious. Stanford University was caught red-handed using artificial intelligence to alter an image promoting its residential and dining offerings, replacing a Hispanic male student with a black woman. The Stanford Review posted the original dining hall photo, which shows an Asian woman, a white man, and a Hispanic student alongside the altered version on X. we have reviewed the matter and confirmed that AI was used to alter the image in violation of university policy, and Stanford's IA policy is clear. The use of AI in producing or altering images of Stanford people, events, research facilities, or achievements is strictly prohibited. Both the alteration and lack of disclosure in this case violate that policy. We are working with residential and dining enterprises to provide additional training and ensure proper review of all materials, the spokesperson, continued. Billy Ramirez, who was removed from the photo, told the Stanford Review he was baffled when he saw that he was cut out of the photo. At first, I found it hilarious that they had used AI to completely change our appearances, including my race and gender. But after looking at the comparison, I was also upset because I don't agree with Stanford making those choices about how we were represented. Seeing my identity changed and being left out of the picture made me feel, in a way, silenced and erased from representation that was supposed to include me. Here we go. Yeah. Here we go.
3: Yeah.
1: I just love that. Our reporting highlights the need for universities to abandon not just the practice of DEI, but the hyperfixation on the appearance of diversity, the Stanford Review told Fox News Digital. In addition to removing Ramirez from the photo, the appearance of the two students were also altered, making the Asian woman and white man's face thinner.
3: Wow.
1: Now, that should be allowed in AI because pictures, as we know, naturally put on, in my case, 150 pounds.
3: Or in the case of Governor Pritzker's, maybe a little more.
1: A ton.
3: It's the cameras, I'm saying. I'm not saying he's fat.
1: You are. Oh my, and looking at the picture is just great. Also, I, the way I look at it.
3: Mm-hmm.
1: Oh yeah, the faces are, wow. Yeah, the face of the Asian lady definitely thinner. And oh yeah, so as you can see it, yeah, it's the face of the guy in the middle actually look like it's been altered where his facial features have been changed. Well, if you're making it thinner, your facial features have been changed too.
3: Why not, you know? And update the nose and the eyes.
1: It looks like the woman, the Asian woman, that her entire body has, you know. And by the way, it's not like they're obese in any way. Right. They're not obese.
3: Yeah, right.
1: I mean, I look at it, you wouldn't look at either one and say, oh wow, they've got, you know, look at that. They've got double chins or something like that. Mm. You'd look and just go, oh, you know, young people. At the cafeteria.
3: Yeah. You know? Right. Right.
1: And so to do that, it's like, and that, by the way, that debate's going on now.
3: Mm.
1: You know, with all the weight loss drugs and liberals promoting the weight loss drugs and all that stuff.
3: Yeah.
1: And it's like liberals were like, no, you can't do that.
3: Right.
1: You can't, you should, if you're fat, you should stay fat.
3: Didn't I read somewhere where Governor Pritzker has lost some pounds because of that? He's on one of them. Yeah, he's lost 80 pounds over the past 2 years using GLP-1 medications. The injection stuff.
1: Well, we had always said from the very, very beginning, and by the way, I'm not 150 pounds heavy. I want to make this clear.
3: Yeah, right.
1: I've always said, you know, look, it's a free country. You can do whatever you want, but I would rather you not be obese for health reasons.
3: Mm-hmm.
1: I want you to live longer.
3: Yeah.
1: Nothing to do about, you know, body shaming. You know, I still hope that the two young women, did one of my, you know, heart test yesterday, the echocardiogram, have gotten over the fact that, you know, I had to take my top off.
3: Wow.
1: You know, I'm hoping they recover from, you know, the shock of that.
3: Yeah.
1: But, you know, for me,
3: it's to have their hearts checked.
1: defibrillator. They don't need to be scared on Halloween this year. They've already been frightened to death.
3: Right.
1: You know, maybe that's why
3: before they wanted weird textures and colors, they could go to the hospital cafeteria.
1: I just realized this.
3: What?
1: By the way, doctor's offices, turn down the lights for God's sakes. It's not an interrogation room. Examine, turn down, have some LED nice mood lighting, will you please?
3: Yeah.
1: Before they took the test, they turned on the light right after I took off my shirt. Was there a reason?
3: That is the reason.
1: I thought it was medical.
3: Yeah.
1: Make me feel comfortable.
3: Yeah, no. No, they got it down. It's like, all right, turn the lights down further.
1: But that was always bizarre, the Left's take on that. Because to me, it's about health. Well, you can be just as healthy. No, you can't.
3: No,
1: you can't.
3: The more overweight you are, the greater risk you have long term for very serious problems. You know, that's just the way it is.
1: Man, that's just it's biology. Oh, wait a minute. They've rejected biology. Never mind. We're wrong here. Time to move on to another topic.
3: I identify as somebody who's fit.
1: Before we're called fat phobic.
3: Yeah. Hey, I'm not phobic. I don't fear you because you probably couldn't catch me. But no, we've all learned this, I think, over the years. Pretty simple. You know, and your doctors will. Brian Regan has this bit. Man, this goes back 25 years, maybe. You know, the doctor's the only one that gets carte blanche. You know, like, all right, stop eating everything good and lose 40 pounds. Pay on your way out. You know? So, you know, that's it.
1: I had a woman listener last week who was very upset that we talked medical things.
3: Oh, really?
1: Yeah.
3: Oh. Well.
1: It's like, well, okay. It's like, I don't know what to say. We talk about things that happen in our life, and I mean,
3: sure,
1: we've always done that, you know, good or bad. I mean, that's what we do. And it's
3: we have family members that are, sick.
1: Didn't know how to respond.
3: I don't know what to tell you.
1: I go, I don't know. That's what I'm going to say. I don't know what to tell you. It's like we talk about good things. We talk about bad things. We talk about everything.
3: Yeah.
1: Oh, I had another guy say that, he told me I have my head up my posterior and that my severe TDS, Trump derangement syndrome, is basically out of control, which I found interesting because I believe that would make me. And if he was talking about both of us, the only two people with Trump derangement syndrome that voted for him three times and have said if he was running against a Democrat, we vote for him again.
3: Yeah.
1: So that is an extremely rare thing.
3: Right.
1: I'm telling you, people are starting to get unhinged as we get closer to the,
3: I think people are nervous.
1: Yeah.
3: I think people are nervous.
1: Yeah.
3: The GOP clearly is nervous. The party itself is nervous. That's something that, and right now everything's already in place. You can't change anything. Nothing is going to move the needle one way or the other, with few exceptions historically, some kind of scandal, October surprise, you know, but that's not, you know, it's on the major issues.
1: How about something like the Democrats are unpatriotic?
3: Yeah.
1: Oh no, that's not a surprise.
3: Yeah. That's not a surprise.
1: You need a surprise here.
3: Democrats
1: are communists. No. We need a surprise.
3: No, not a surprise.
1: The Democrats have fully embraced capitalism and believe that there are only two genders.
3: That would be
1: an October surprise.
3: Well, that's not a surprise. That's a lie. That would be a lie.
1: Oh, that would be a lie.
3: Yeah. Cause they're not going to go back to that.
1: Yeah.
3: It's, you know, and this is something we talked about. The things with the GOP are fixable. The things with the left are not. The Democratic Party is not fixable. Where they are and where they're going. The radicals have complete control.
1: Okay, this would be it.
3: Yeah.
1: Democrats now endorse trade schools as long as they are clown schools.
3: Yeah. I could see that.
1: That goes to the story out of Massachusetts.
3: Right.
1: In case nobody's following me on that one.
3: You know, I have still haven't Googled it yet, but I'm going to have to during the break. Clown school near me.
1: It might lead to this address.
3: I was going to say, it's right upstairs. Oh, it's the sales department. Okay.
1: You get in trouble. You're always safe saying sales. Don't say management.
3: Yeah, they don't wear that much makeup.
1: We are Red Eye Radio.
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2: 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Arthur Fallow of the U.S. Forest Service says those wishing to volunteer...
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4: 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And so we're trying to make sure that Forest 250 has an opportunity, but sometimes events are rained out. Sometimes situations come up that are not foreseen.
2: I'm Rod Bain reporting for the U.S. Department of Agriculture in Washington, D.C.
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1: We are Red Eye Radio. He is Eric Harley, and I'm Gary McNamara. American 15-year-olds just posted the lowest reading and math results this country has recorded in a generation. While student enrollment dropped by about 775,000, government schools added 620,000 employees.
3: Spend more money, get worse results.
1: Yep.
3: You know, and it's always, and I heard it the other day, you know, we need to be spending more money on education, more money on education, more money on education. Nobody's concerned about the education. The teachers' union wants to grow, but nobody cares about the kids' actual learning. And that's been the case for way too long. As a result, you see kids now that are more and more looking into trades. I think that has to do with what's going on college campuses, but also what's going on with job situations and what the future is going to be there. But it's tragic that we've let it go on this long. We've watched it. The numbers are clear. You can look at it and see, spending more. And our kids aren't actually learning.
1: Who spends the most? This is from the Program for the International Student Assessment Scores. Heritage Foundation had it on their website.
3: Mm.
1: Take a guess. What country spends the most on education per capita?
3: Mm.
1: The United States.
3: Mm. Yeah, that's where I would have gone first. Yeah.
1: And the results are not good. We'll have more on this coming up on the bottom of the hour.

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1: I want to give you a heads up. If you're traveling early on 95 to the Fort McHenry Tunnel, about 20 minutes ago, there was a wreck in the right tube southbound, and the right tube is closed on 95. So you're coming down the hill from O'Donnell Street. You'll move over. The left tunnel is open. There's not a major problem right now, but it's been here about a half an hour already. So we'll keep an eye on it. We'll come back, give you an update at 6:03. But right now, left tube only southbound on I-95. I'm Chuck Whitaker with traffic and weather on the threes on Talk Radio 680 WCBN.
2: For the Fox 45 Weather Authority team, I'm meteorologist Justin Chambers. Starting off cool for your Friday morning, we'll see increasing clouds throughout the afternoon with temperatures a little bit warmer, highs back into the 70s. We're tracking that nor'easter that could impact Maryland as we get into the weekend with rain and wind. From the Fox 45 Weather Authority, I'm meteorologist Justin Chambers. 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

0: observing and analyzing the insanity. 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
1: And he is Eric Harley, and I'm Gary McNamara. Yeah, looking at this Heritage Foundation article that is relating some of the statistics from the International Student Assessment. Hmm. And we'll get to that in just a minute here.
2: All right.
1: Okay. Oh, no.
2: No, we'll get to it right now.
1: Right now, okay. The latest program for the International Student Assessment scores confirm what parents have been living for years. The United States is falling even further behind academically. American 15-year-olds just posted among the lowest reading and math results this country has recorded in a generation. Reading dropped another 14 points. Math sits at near historic lows. The teachers' union cartel and the one-size-fits-all government school monopoly have produced an international embarrassment. Worse and tellingly, the collapse followed a historic spending binge. According to the Census Bureau's latest data, the United States now outspends every country on earth over $21,000 per student, yet new Gallup polling shows satisfaction with education at an all-time low, with a whopping 67% of adults reporting dissatisfaction with the system. School choice momentum helps explain why so many people are finally willing to call the system a disaster. We knew it all along. Families have more options than ever, so they no longer have to live with the cognitive dissonance of pretending they were sending their kids to a great school. They are breaking free from their captors, and the Stockholm syndrome is going away.
2: Mm.
1: Staffing trends show who the monopoly actually serves. Since 2014, government schools have added 620,000 employees, while student enrollment has dropped 775,000. Wow. They're giving some examples here. And I just looked this up because when I heard this, I went, okay, what's going on? I did some extra research on this, and I'm like, oh, okay, this really is true. And it's because of the moratorium on closing schools in Chicago. Take Frederick Douglass Academy School in Chicago, which is about 97% empty. Built for more than 1,000 students, it now enrolls 27 children and employs 28 adults. Nearly two-thirds of those students are chronically absent. The school spends more than $90,000 per pupil and enjoys a better than one-to-one staff-to-student ratio, yet not a single child was tested at a proficient level in math or reading. New York runs the same model at an industrial scale. Some 43% of kids in New York City public schools are stuck in failing campuses where more than half of the student body is not proficient in math, reading, or both. The city is spending north of $40,000 a child, more than $500,000 for each child's K through 12 education, and still cannot get basic proficiency in reading and math. Parents started waking up to the teachers' union insanity during COVID-19, and 18 states have passed universal school choice policies in the past 6 years as a result. Reopening the buildings did not restore trust. The political indoctrination only worsened, and the unions learned nothing from the backlash. They doubled down, leaned into ideological warfare, using kids as their pawns to advance their socialist agenda. Families are already voting with their feet. New data shows homeschooling in New York has exploded by more than 200% over the past 15 years, with 53,905 children now learning at home, and a sharp rise inside New York City. The Homeschool Legal Defense Association ranks New York among the most restrictive homeschool regimes in the country. Government schools, there must be a total disaster for parents to flee them, even without meaningful school choice options on the book. Texas proved demand is just as intense, where choice finally exists. The state notched a major win in 2025 that immediately created a new bottleneck of more than 100,000 kids stuck on a waiting list because the legislature allocated only $1 billion for the program.
2: Hmm.
1: Comptroller Don Huffines, has suggested doubling the funding next year, which is a step in the right direction. But Texas should drop the arbitrary cap altogether. Each scholarship is only around $10,000 per student per year, while government schools in the state already spend twice that amount, according to the latest from the Texas Education Agency data. Hardworking families should not be left on a waiting list while the monopoly keeps a larger check. So there you go.
2: Yeah.
1: There's a rare. And that's why the whole thing was socialism. I mean, for the life of me, I have no idea. And this is, you know, when you think about it, Democrats are the ones that for years have screamed about a monopoly.
2: Yeah. Right.
1: Monopolies are bad. Monopolies are bad. Monopolies are bad. Monopolies are bad. Monopolies are bad. We can't have a monopoly. Yet they love the monopoly of government, which really doesn't show many successes.
2: No.

0: that a monopoly, because, you know, when you have, even if you have a monopoly, whatever that is, because we all know now that we saw those, what was it, the 12 states that went after Paramount, Warner, their merger, screaming monopoly. And then when you saw what they settled for, nothing that they settled for had anything to do with the monopoly at all.
1: Right.
0: And nothing to do with the monopoly. They lied to the American public. Why? Right. Because they know within their own constituents, the Democrats, if you say monopoly, they'll say bad. You say monopoly of the government, they say good.
1: Yeah.
0: Well, put that into perspective. Yeah. If there is, you know, Time Warner still has to answer to their stockholders.
1: Yeah.
0: Right.
1: I mean,
0: you know, because it's a stockholder's money. The government doesn't have to answer when it comes to spending your money, especially the federal government. This is why we've said, look, we believe that much more should be handled by local and state governments because they're closer to the people. We've seen the disaster in the federal government, $40 trillion in debt. Everybody knows that if you had a different system than Social Security and you evolved into it, people would be much more well off.
1: Yeah.
0: You know, if for the future, it doesn't matter. There is this thing, and I don't know whether it's, what did I call it before? The Kevin and Ken syndrome.
1: Yeah. Kevin and Ken vote.
0: Kevin and Ken vote.
1: Yeah.
0: That, well, yeah, I mean, and these are two people, this goes back to 2012, I believe. Because it would be the second Obama term.
1: Mm-hmm.
0: And I said, these are two people that tend to be more Democrat from a Democrat place, but have always been productive and always had jobs and always worked and everything else, been very, very productive. But what they told me was, we believe we vote Democrats because Democrats will take care of us if all hell breaks loose.
1: Yeah, right.
0: You know, we saw what happened during COVID at that point, and some of the money that was spent, government can't save you. And if you believe that, that's where the problem comes in. We see the debt that we're in that we put on. We see how immoral government can be to pretend to take care of you, that they take the money from future generations without their permission. And we view that as something that's moral. That's how insane it all is. And now the American public and the vast majority of the Democrats are screaming for the same thing that is the thing that has hurt our country. We did the thing in Great Britain earlier.
1: Mm.
0: And also hurt Great Britain and Europe tremendously when it comes to the economy. And this is the welfare state, the socialist welfare state that they believe is going to work. And a ton of people are ready to vote for that.
1: Yeah. Yeah, they are. And you know, it's interesting because I wondered the other day, I thought the lifeguard rule they teach you in lifeguard school, that the person who's drowning that you're going out to help is going to climb on top of you to get air. They're desperate to get air. They've been underwater for too long. They've been without air for too long. And we compared that to people being underwater when it comes to pricing, when it comes to their home budget and everything else. And it is still obviously the driving issue, unless the insanity of the left overpowers that. And we won't know that until after the midterm. But I wondered if there is something to the idea of people have been underwater for so long that they don't trust, they're not happy with the way the GOP is performing on it. But they also don't trust the Democrats to do anything about it. That they've been in this place since, you know, 9+, you know, inflation. And they're going to remain in this place until, I don't know when, until there's a massive expansion of the economy that brings them greater earnings than what they're making now. They're going to be right here. And I'm wondering, again, if how much of that factor weighs on each party. I would love to see the breakdown of that in a poll. Now, we've

0: seen polls that where they show voters trust the GOP when it comes to the economy. Then all of a sudden the economy tanks while they're in control, and they're saying, oh, yeah, no, we don't trust the GOP, but do they trust the Democrats? I don't know that they trust the Democrats on anything. It could be that the DSA and all of the extreme radical garbage that's coming from the left right now is enough to overpower what's going on with the economy, people's personal economy, pricing.
1: Yeah, and it's good, people's personal economy, because the economy overall hasn't tanked, but people believe their personal economy is tanked, which is the economy.
0: Which is being underwater again, you know, and having to go out and, I don't know, make extra money, get a side gig or whatever, whatever it is, downsizing, whatever it might be. And it is an issue. But I wonder about where the weight is on that versus the insanity of the left. We've talked about that in recent days. And I'm very curious. We won't get the answer until the midterm. We'll see.
1: Did you see the, I can't think of his name now. Did you see the Mark Halperin story? I can't read it. It's under a paywall. That he wrote, but it enough is out there.
0: Mm.
1: And Frank Luntz was saying the same thing. Basically, the internal polls that the Republicans have are worse than the public polls.
0: Hmm.
1: Now, it's a sore story.
0: Yeah.
1: But Frank Luntz verified, he goes, I have the same thing. That's what I'm getting too.
0: Yeah.
1: That's why Republicans are panicking.
0: Well, clearly they are panicking.
1: I'm reporting that, you know, people think that when we report something, it's what our belief is. I've been getting that here the last couple of weeks as people get nervous about the midterms. We were, and I forgot what I said yesterday, and it was, when we were talking about the polls. And I said, it doesn't matter whether you believe the polls or I believe the polls. It's whether the politicians believe the polls. And obviously they believe something that's negative by their reaction.
0: They're responding.
1: And it was like, you guys are giving legitimacy to the polls. We never said that.
0: No.
1: The biggest thing that we get here are people angry about things we've never said.
0: That accuse us of saying something we didn't say, or points we didn't make.
1: That's the biggest complaint that I get.
0: Yeah.
1: And it's always been that way.
0: Yeah. Right. This isn't our opinion.
1: Yeah.
0: We're telling you how the GOP right now is responding. Right.
1: Exactly.
0: We don't know if those stories are accurate, you know, and if Luntz's sources are accurate, we don't know.
1: Or Halperin.
0: You know, or Halperin, we don't know.
1: We are Red Eye Radio.
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0: We are Red Eye Radio. He's Eric Carlin. I'm Gary McNamara. Man, that Massachusetts lesbian bar story keeps getting funnier and funnier. Mm. The Western Massachusetts chapter of the Communist Party condemns the MAGA media Boston Globe for its viral lesbian bar story.
1: MAGA media Boston Globe?
0: MAGA media.
1: Wow. I must have missed that somewhere.
0: Yeah,
1: MAGA media Boston Globe.
0: MAGA media Boston Globe.
1: All right.
0: Oh, wow. What does Lady Gaga have to say about that?
1: I don't know.
0: Oh, wait a minute.
1: She's been canceled.
0: She's a Zionist. I forgot.
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7: Breaking news this hour from Town Hall. I'm Rich Thomason. Forecasters are keeping a very close eye on a powerful storm. It's an early season nor'easter. It could clobber the East Coast from the Carolinas to New England in the next few days. And Hawaii is being threatened with devastating flooding today and tomorrow, that from Hurricane Nolo. Israeli Prime Minister Netanyahu says wiping out Iran's heavily fortified nuclear weapons sites was hard, but the decision to take the action, that was not difficult at all.
8: It was one of the easiest decisions I've ever had to make as prime minister. Because if we hadn't done it, We'd all be dead.
7: At the UN General Assembly in New York, Netanyahu also addressed New York City Mayor Zohran Mamdani, saying that since you were elected mayor of this city, many Jews no longer feel safe in New York. President Trump will take Chinese President Xi on a field trip today. It's a visit to the National Archives, capping a three-day state visit by the Chinese leader. Mr. Trump says he wants to show Xi the Declaration of Independence, the Constitution, and the Bill of Rights. In Beijing, the BBC's Stephen McDonnell says the Trump-Xi summit is being viewed as largely symbolic.
9: The tariff war detente has been extended. That was a kind of minimum. And now that that's sort of locked in place, well, the rest of it is a sort of steady as she goes a show, if you like, for the two leaders to at least appear to be getting on with one another and having some sort of stability with a view to, in the future, sorting out various things.
7: Last night's glittering state dinner for Xi featured sea bass on the menu and a long list of tech titans at the table. On Wall Street this morning, stock futures positive. The Dow futures are up 140 points. NASDAQ futures ahead 179. And the S&P futures are up 23 points. More on these stories, townhall.com.
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12: 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You're on Casey & Company at 6:03. Here's Chuck Whitaker with traffic and weather on the threes.
13: We've had a problem since right after 5 this morning. An accident, right tube, southbound Fort McHenry Tunnel. Left tube is open. Backup already is back to O'Donnell Street and wrapping its way around towards the Eastern Avenue Bridge. So already that's a problem. It's going to be back to the area around Moravia Road before not too long. 895 gets the word back in Rosedale that there's a problem on 95 south, and 895 already is backed up now very close to the Erdman Avenue ramp and maybe backing up now towards Pulaski Highway. There's an active fire call in the city. Equipment is there. Fayette Street on the west side is closed around Monroe Street with a local detour in that area. I'm Chuck Whitaker with traffic and weather on the threes on Talk Radio 680 WCBM.
14: For the Fox 45 Weather Authority team, I'm meteorologist Justin Chambers. Starting off cool for your Friday morning, we'll see increasing clouds throughout the afternoon with temperatures a little bit warmer, highs back into the 70s. We're tracking that nor'easter that could impact Maryland as we get into the weekend with rain and wind. From the Fox 45 Weather Authority, I'm meteorologist Justin Chambers for Talk Radio 680 WCBM.
12: 52 degrees in Nottingham and 52 in Abingdon at 6:04. Here are the latest headlines from the WCBM Maryland News Center. 16 people were taken to the hospital after a crash involving a stolen vehicle driven by juveniles and an MTA bus in East Baltimore on Thursday afternoon. From Fox News, police responded around 12:48 p.m. on September 24th to a crash involving a vehicle and an MTA bus at the intersection of East Oliver and North Wolf Streets, according to Baltimore Police Commissioner Richard Worley. Worley said that preliminary information indicated that police received an alert for a stolen vehicle and attempted to conduct a traffic stop. At that point, the vehicle fled from officers and police called Foxtrot to assist. And the Land Use and Transportation Committee voted in favor of the Harford Road Overlay Bill, which would change zoning along the road to allow more apartment and multi-story development. The bill is aimed at rezoning a three-mile stretch of Harford Road from Herring Run Park to the city county line. The measure would essentially eliminate single-family zoning within 500 feet of Harford Road, allowing high-density, multi-story development, including apartment buildings. The winning Maryland Lottery pick 3 was 835. The pick 4, 4100. It's 6:05 on Casey and Company. Stein on Sports coming up next.
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16: 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I'm Sean Casey with Stein on Sports. 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Last night in the NFL, the Falcons kick off week 3 by spoiling the Packers' home opener with a 35-14 victory on Thursday Night Football from Lambeau Field. Bijan Robinson and Drake London recorded 195 yards in rushing and receiving. The action continues this Sunday. Cowboys, Ravens playing their first ever NFL game in Rio de Janeiro. And Ravens receiver Zay Flowers trending toward not being available for week 3. The 26-year-old did not practice with the team again yesterday, leaving his status for Sunday's game against Dallas up in the air. More on the Ravens injuries coming up at the bottom of the hour. Orioles have been officially eliminated from playoff contention. The White Sox clinched a postseason berth following their win over the Royals yesterday. Baltimore visits the Yankees today in a doubleheader to wind down the season. Week 4 of the college football season resumes tomorrow. Maryland entertaining UCLA. And the Caps are in action tonight, hosting the Boston Bruins from Capital One Arena. And they're on the road tomorrow to take on the Philadelphia Flyers. And that is a look at Stein on Sports.
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16: 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The right choice for Maryland. Friday, September 25th, 2026. Coming up in this hour, Dan Cox at the Eastern Shore Clam Bake challenging Westmore in person to another debate. A mass casualty event involving a stolen car and juveniles and an MTA bus sent 16 people to the hospital here in Baltimore. And again, the juvenile crime problem continues to plague the city and state. But our top story here today, Baltimore judge has denied the Mayor B.S., and his administration's request to pause an order requiring the city to restore Inspector General Isabel Cummings access to city systems and city records and respond to outstanding subpoenas while its appeal moves forward. And of course it will, because Mayor Scott is desperately trying to cover up something, hide something from Isabel Cumming, because she's darn good at her job. And if there's something there, she's going to find it. And the mayor knows it. And that's why he's gone to the mat, toe-to-toe now, in this legal battle that has been waiting really since January of this year. Senior Judge Pam White issued the two-page order yesterday rejecting the Baltimore City's emergency motion to pause her September 21st ruling.
18: during this battle. She wrote that the city must, quote, finally respond to lawful subpoenas long outstanding in 2025 and 2026 with or without privilege logs identifying communications or attorney work Product City believes are protected by attorney-client privilege. But she also said there shall be no redactions or restrictions. Judge White says neither the fact of the emergency motion nor the city's repeated arguments should serve to excuse continued interference with charter responsibilities of the Office of Inspector General by rejecting lawful subpoenas or refusing to restore the access to city records denied since January 22nd of this year. So again, this latest order from the judge comes after the Scott regime appealed her underlying ruling and asked both circuit court and appellate courts in here in Maryland to prevent it from taking effect during the appeal. So White denies that request yesterday, and her order says that her ruling shall remain in force and effect during the pendency of any appeal. And the city is not relieved from you gotta, you know, she's saying basically, you gotta go. You gotta restore access immediately, pending this appeal. So the access must be restored. It's got to be restored as of yesterday. We'll see if we can confirm that today. Of course, the city is appealing that ruling, and the latest order also triggers another step now in its appellate fight. Earlier this week, the appellate court temporarily paused that enforcement of Judge White's order. And so now we've got the city must be given access, and they're going to have to start turning over the nearly 2.1 million emails. And now that the inspector general, she's got the staff, they can go through these emails very quickly. But the city's arguing it's going to cost upwards of nearly $4 million and 175 attorneys. They're just dragging their feet, folks. They're just dragging their feet, trying to wait this thing out. Just like insurance companies do when you try to put a claim in, and they beat you down, they beat you to death. So, that's the latest in this ongoing battle, which I think Mayor Scott has lost every step of the way. He had a half win the other day at the appellate court, but that was short-lived. And the fact that Judge White immediately smacked that one down. And now the only thing that Mayor BS has is this appeal over on the overall case. And we'll see how long that's going to take. But in the interim, he must comply. This is the mayor keeps telling us he follows the law, no matter what the law is. No one's above the law. He follows the law. Well, then, follow the law, follow the order, and restore the access. If it's overturned on appeal, you can cut her off again. But that's where we are right now in this battle between. And here's the question. What do you think the mayor is hiding? What do you think he's trying to protect? What information or which personnel? Let us know. 410-922-6680, 1-800-WCBM-680. You can email us am680@WCBM.com or text into the show using the free WCBM mobile app. Our executive producer is Kristen Hagrick. 6:13, Friday morning rush hour is upon us, and Chuck Whitaker's got the details. Morning, Chuck.
19: Morning, and they just reopened the right tunnel at the Fort McHenry Tunnel, closed for an hour and 10 minutes with an accident in the tunnel southbound. Just open in the last 3 or 4 minutes, and we're just starting to move traffic once again. Already the damage has been done. 95 is backed up beyond the Eastern Avenue Bridge. 895 is backed up almost pretty well sitting right there at Moravia Road. Uh-oh, where are these guys going now? Two police cars just went flying south on 95 going out of the tunnel. We'll see what they have down the road here. But we're going to be backed up already, and we're starting early with 20 to 25 minute delays already this morning at both the Harbor Tunnels. So we'll try to figure out where those police cars are going. In the meantime, there is an active fire call in the city, and they're working on Fayette Street near Monroe Street, and that area is blocked off. Local detours, a lot of streets there to go around it, so it's not going to be a big deal at that point. It looks like now what they're heading to, I'm looking at the exit ramp here at Key Highway, there may be something here on the ramp as you're exiting from 95 onto Key Highway. I see a police car sitting there with his lights on, and it looks like some more arriving. Here goes another police car on the northbound side. So what the hell is going on here? Here comes another one northbound. Okay. I'm doing the play-by-play as I'm getting it, folks, as you can see. What the hell is going on here? But this is the new problem, southbound near the Key Highway ramp. I guess they're all going down there to see what this is. I'll keep an eye on it. I'm Chuck Whitaker with traffic and weather on the threes on Talk Radio 680 WCBM.
18: On your Fox 45 Weather Authority forecast, a cool start to the morning today, but we warm up to the low to mid-70s by this afternoon. Some sunshine, but it's going to be a mostly cloudy day. We're watching this nor'easter, and again, unfortunately, it just depends how fast it's moving and where it's going to hit. It could bring some scattered showers and wind as early as tomorrow. Sunday looks like the day that's going to be most impacted, but now we're concerned about Freedom Fest on Saturday from noon to four. It was looking really good the other day, but this nor'easter has thrown a monkey wrench into the whole thing.
19: Especially if it backs up towards the coast a little bit.
18: Yeah, so we don't know yet. Now we could squeeze the Freedom Fest in without any impact whatsoever, and then the showers and stuff start Saturday evening. That's a possibility, but we won't really know more until later on this afternoon and early tomorrow morning. So if you're coming, I would bring a chair and some weather gear just in case. And it is rain or shine, folks. So hopefully the weather will cooperate at least for those 4 hours. So right now we're looking at, it's kind of a chilly morning again today. You know, head out this morning, it was in the upper 40s, low 50s. Right now it is 50 in Owings Mills and 50 in Ellicott City. Time for some one-liner news. The International Astronomical Union has named an asteroid after Weird Al Yankovic. Asteroid 14331 is now officially named Al Yankovic.
19: Wow.
18: Just one word.
19: Mm-hmm.
18: Apparently up next is asteroid 14332, which will be named Chuckeroid after the king of all traffic, Chuck Whitaker.
19: Just make it an asteroid.
18: That's right. Emphasis on the first syllable. Baseball history made this week here in Baltimore as identical twins Austin and Tyler Jones became the first pair of identical twin umpires to work the same major league game.
19: Wow.
18: It was confusing to baseball managers. They didn't know which one to kick dirt at. You know, it was a flip a coin.
19: No, he did it. No, I did it.
18: That's right. How about the fans? They were chanting, "Umps, you need a 2-for-1 special on eye exams," right?
19: Nice.
18: That's right. Orioles officially eliminated, by the way, yesterday from the playoffs.
19: That.
18: How about the White Sox? Three 100 loss seasons in a row.
19: Yeah.
18: And they've made the playoffs.
19: Just like the Rockies.
18: Folks, there's hope.
19: Four in a row for the Rockies over 100.
18: Hey, you see, the authorities have solved the mystery of who poisoned bottles of Tylenol in the case that drew national attention back in the 80s?
19: No.
18: It was a chemist named Dr. Matthew Francis Betkowski.
19: Hmm.
18: So we can thank him for an impossible remove foil seal on the pill bottle. Those things are just really... Thanks a lot, man. Construction crews in Oceanside, California have uncovered limb bones, ribs, other fragments from a 40-million-year-old prehistoric mammal. They have named it Nancy Pelosaurus, since it is in California. And she has rather dinosaur-like features.
19: Hey, you can see it on her website, suckmyteeth.com.
18: Google has plans to build a data center in outer space. Well, and no one in space, no one can hear you scream, especially about the water and electricity usages, right?
19: Right, exactly.
18: So now we've got data centers under the ocean, data centers in outer space, and now I'm hearing that they're now starting to look at building like mini data centers instead of these large campuses and complexes so they can fit better in small cities. So we'll see. After getting booted from Ed Sheeran's tour, Macklemore is launching a three-city Free Palestine tour this fall in Dublin, London, and Paris. I think the only way people are going to go see those concerts if he changes it from Free Palestine to free tickets.
19: That's it. That's the only way.
18: I can't even name a Macklemore song. I mean, yeah. Ed Sheeran, I've heard his stuff before, but Macklemore can't. Not on my.
19: So I thought BB did a good job yesterday.
18: He did. He did a wonderful job yesterday. I loved his calling out the moral cowards and started fleeing as soon as he started talking.
19: He got up and left.
18: It was like half the assembly. That tells you how anti-Semitic they are up at the UN. Hey, today is 925. It is my grandson's birthday.
19: Oh, wow.
18: So Brooks Thomas turns 4 today. So four. He is 4. So Pop-Pop loves you, buddy. We'll see you later today for the big birthday celebration.
19: Yep.
18: But it's also, today is 925, otherwise known as 925.
19: Mm-hmm.
18: And it's now officially Dolly Parton Day.
20: Let's get it going. 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
0: You know, the mission of the Dollywood Foundation is to dream more, care more, learn more, and be more. So thank you, and know that I will always love you.
18: Yeah, Mr. Already. Dolly Parton, of course, 925. Ocean's Calling, that's the big event this Friday down at Ocean City. They canceled Friday because the weather and the beach erosion is pretty bad. I don't know if you saw the video of the beach erosion.
1: Saw it.
18: Oh, man, that was nasty.
1: Yeah.
18: Wiping out half the beach already down in Ocean City. That's not a good sign.
1: The camera that's there at the Ocean City drawbridge, and you can see the water is all rough and the flags are blowing everywhere.
18: Yeah. Really rough surf. All right, Chuck, seeing a couple. Appreciate that. It is 621. 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
18: 623, traffic weather on the threes. Friday morning rush hour. Here's Lugnuts Johnson.
1: All right, well, here we go again on the BW Parkway. Just getting word of a wreck northbound near 198. Not much of a backup yet at 197, but heads up for that if you're coming north through that area. We'll get some more information on that. We're still hurting from some earlier problems. An hour ago, there was a wreck in the Fort McHenry Tunnel in the right tube southbound. It's been open now for about 15 minutes or so. Slow recovery, 95 still backing up towards the Eastern Avenue Bridge, 895, the Old Harbor Tunnel through. Way is now sitting pretty much dead stop at Moravia Road, so maybe we could start to move some of that traffic over to 95 now towards the Fort McHenry Tunnel. But again, be prepared to stop and go through that area. We'll keep an eye on this wreck reported up here on the parkway near 198. We'll have an update there in about 15 minutes. I'm Chuck Whitaker with traffic and weather on the threes on Talk Radio 680 WCBM.
18: Fox 25 Weather Authority forecast today now looks to be the best day of the week at a cool start, warming up to low to mid 70s by this afternoon. We'll see some sunshine, but mostly clouds. And then that nor'easter, we're just not sure when it's going to hit, but it's going to hit sometime this weekend. Could bring scattered showers and wind both tomorrow and Sunday. We're hoping to squeeze that Freedom Fest in between noon and 4 in Hunt Valley before the precipitation and the windy conditions do come about. So keep that in mind more. Stay tuned to WCBM throughout the day for your latest weather update from the Fox 45 Weather Authority. We're talking about, again, the mayor getting slapped back by Judge White, and he has lost just about every legal battle, probably 95% of them, except for the appellate court asking her to They would pause the access until Judge White ruled. Well, Judge White has now ruled, and it is, I think, over for the mayor. Now, he still has appeal, and we'll have to wait and see how that appeal goes. I'm wondering if they're trying to appeal this thing all the way to the Supreme Court. I'm not sure it would qualify. I'm not sure the court would even take it. So I think this is the, the last man standing for Mayor BS and his not-too-illustrious law department, including the city solicitor, Ebony Thompson, and, of course, the rest of the law department there, which have made very specious arguments throughout the process. They've been called out by the judge for these arguments lacking in any merit whatsoever. And so we ask the question here, and you can certainly respond 410-922-6680, 1-800-WCBM-680, as to what you think Mayor Scott is hiding, or who he is trying to protect, and what perhaps might be the cover-up here in this, in the grand scheme of things. And I think the natural place everybody goes to when we first talk about this and is MONSEE, the Mayor's Office of Neighborhood Safety and Engagement. We're looking at that as far as there's a number of programs, of course, in that, in MONSEE. There's a Safe Streets, as we know. Mackenzie Frost has done an incredible job at covering this over the last 7-8 years or whatever the case may be. And there have been some Safe Streets locations, Blair Edison, and a few others that have had problems. They have busted drug dealers in these locations. They have recovered guns and ammunition and drugs and things of that nature. We've had these felons, and that's who they're hiring, basically, felons. And one of the reasons they continue to hide salaries and names and identities and so on and so forth in Safe Streets is because they're being paid through LifeBridge and Catholic Charities. And these two agencies have absolutely zero credibility and experience in law enforcement. But they're being used basically as a shelter from the public the information needed. For instance, the identities. And Mayor Scott has said in the past that they're to be treated like the police. Sorry, I don't think so. No one. I'm not buying that argument. I think most common sense Baltimoreans and Marylanders will not buy that argument that these Safe Street thugs. Now, there might be a few people that have turned their lives around and might be able to be considered violence interrupters or disruptors, or whatever they want to call. But Safe Streets, I think, would be the number one target. If I'm looking at it as far as, what's going on here and what kind of money's going out the door and who's getting it. And the sidestep program, that's the diversion program where they take youth and they make sure they don't go into jail, into an adult jail or even a juvenile detention center, and they put them back into the community. And that, I think, is another one. That one is now over. That one was finished before it started. So you've got the Safe Streets, you have the sidestep, and then you have the mayor's wife, Hannah Scott, that was able to access 50-some thousand dollars of city money, of taxpayer money, and of course we don't. she considered herself a contractor. That's nice work if you can get it. I mean, So there's a lot of, and then there's the Bramble thing. I think that's another thing that David Bramble, a friend of the mayor, he got the debt reduced for redeveloping the Inner Harbor from $70 million to $7 million. He got a 25-year property tax exemption. I think that bears some scrutiny as well. So, and maybe I'm simply leaving something off the table here. But and then, of course, the mayor's employee that allegedly retired. They gave him a $4,000 party, and then he's staying on the payroll. So I think there's a treasure trove of potential investigations for Inspector General Isabel Cumming, who is supposed to have access as we speak today. So give us a call and let us know what you think. Audiology Associates, Dr. Melissa Sagab and her team take a gentle, empathetic approach to all of your hearing issues. And we have now some studies out there in the medical world, science world, basically confirming that, again, loss of hearing can indeed lead to early signs of dementia. 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
12: Thanks, good morning. 25 people were evacuated from an Amtrak train that caught fire in Essex Thursday evening, shortly after 6 p.m. On September 24th, crews with the Baltimore County Fire Department were called to the area of Canberra Drive and Waterview Way for a train fire. Train traffic was paused in the area, officials said. 25 passengers were evacuated from the train. And investigators say a Baltimore man featured in the notorious 2004 Stop Snitching DVD has escaped federal custody. Sherman Kemp, 47, is wanted on a federal escape charge, according to the U.S. Marshals Service. A federal judge in Georgia signed off on a warrant for his arrest September 13th, 2020. Investigators said Kemp was one of seven individuals featured in the video that was later prosecuted in federal court. And for 21 years, Ken Reed kept his pharmacy open in this small Western Maryland town, filling prescriptions for neighbors who knew the pharmacist by name and sometimes stopped in simply to ask a question about their health. Then the economics stopped making sense, and Reed said some prescription drugs were costing his pharmacy more to buy than the insurance middlemen were paying him to dispense them. And insulin prescription that cost his pharmacy about $400, he said, could bring a reimbursement of only about $200. And a Baltimore judge denied the Scott administration's request to pause an order requiring the city to restore the inspector general's access to city systems and respond to outstanding subpoenas while its appeal moves forward. Senior Judge Pamela White issued the two-page order Thursday, rejecting Baltimore City's emergency motion to pause her. September 21st ruling in the months-long legal battle with Inspector General Isabel Cumming. Judge White wrote that the city must finally respond to lawful subpoenas long outstanding in 2025 and 2026. 6:32 on Casey and Company. 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
12: 6:33 on Casey and Company. Here's Chuck Whitaker with traffic and weather on the threes.
18: Well, now you've gone and done it. Here's a new wreck. Top side of the Beltway, inner loop at the ramp at 83. It's actually on the Beltway, not on the ramp. We had one lane getting by, fire department rolled up, and now we have no lanes getting by straight through on the Beltway. You can take the ramp to northbound 83, but if you were trying to get over to Charles Street or York Road or Delaney Valley Road, not right now. Everything is blocked at that point. So you know this is going to back up very quickly back to the JFX. If you can get to the right side, you can take the ramp to northbound 83. You'll have to go up to Timonium Road, come back south on 83, and then take the ramp to the inner loop to be on your way once again. But right now, no traffic moving straight ahead on the Beltway at I-83. Still some problems, still some delays from early delays this morning. Southbound at the Fort McHenry Tunnel, big backup still there. Active fire call in the city. Fayette Street closed on the west side at Monroe. I'm Chuck Whitaker with traffic and weather on the threes. I'll talk Radio 680 WCBM.
14: For the Fox 45 Weather Authority team, I'm meteorologist Justin Chambers. Starting off cool for your Friday morning, we'll see increasing clouds throughout the afternoon with temperatures a little bit warmer, highs back into the 70s. We're tracking that nor'easter that could impact Maryland as we get into the weekend with rain and wind. From the Fox 45 Weather Authority, I'm meteorologist Justin Chambers for Talk Radio 680 WCBM.
25: Now, Gary Stein on sports.
18: Gary has the morning off. I'm Sean Casey with Stein on Sports. Thursday night football last night, the Falcons blow out the Packers at Lambeau, 35-14. Bijan Robinson and Drake London recording 194 yards in rushing and receiving. Action continues this Sunday with the first ever NFL game in Rio de Janeiro featuring the Cowboys and the Ravens. And Ravens wide receiver Zay Flowers is not going to be able to go. Namdi Adeyemi is saying that we'll see. He's in the ballpark, but he's going to be a game-time decision to see if he can make it or not for this game. Orioles have been eliminated from playoff contention. The White Sox clinched the postseason berth following their win over the Royals yesterday, thus eliminating the Birds. They'll visit the Yankees today at a doubleheader to wind down the season. That's due to the nor'easter that's going to impact most of the Eastern Seaboard, including, of course, up and down the East Coast, including in New York as well. Elsewhere, of course, we're looking at the U.S. team leading the President's Cup 3-2 after the first round of four ball matches. A pair of Scottie Scheffler and Sam Burns took match one. Justin Thomas and Jackson Koivun captured match three, and Wyndham Clark earned a victory alongside Colin Morikawa in match four. NASCAR Cup Series postseason is heating up. The field of 16 eligible drivers will battle in the Hollywood Casino 400 from Kansas Speedway on Sunday. Joey Logano hopes to carry momentum into the race following his victory at Bristol Motor Speedway last weekend. And that's a look at Stein on Sports.
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18: 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Of course, the ongoing concern about juvenile, it used to be called juvenile delinquents, which I think is probably not an accurate description. You know, that's kind of stuff that the delinquents used to be, you know, people loitering or, you know, minor stuff. And there wouldn't be a major crimes considered, certainly not felonies and maybe even some misdemeanors like trespassing and things of that nature. But here in the state of Maryland, there has been a repeated effort to not only not punish the juvenile delinquents, to actually aid and abet and encourage. And we've seen a trickle-down effect here with older delinquents being now used to recruit younger delinquents. So they know the younger ones get slapped on the wrist. They aren't going to face any serious punishment. Worst they get is maybe a couple of days, a month or so in the detention center. That's the worst case scenario. And a lot of them get slapped with ankle monitors, which aren't being properly monitored, and they're still running around. There's a significant percentage of delinquents that are basically out there committing crimes while they're wearing ankle monitors. So the latest incident is that 16 people have been taken to the hospital after a crash involving a stolen vehicle driven by juvenile delinquents and an MTA bus. And this was in East Baltimore yesterday afternoon. Police responding around 1 o'clock to a crash involving a vehicle and an MTA bus at East Oliver and North Wolf Streets. According to Commissioner Worley, he said preliminary information indicated police received an alert for a stolen vehicle and attempted to conduct a traffic stop. At that point, the vehicle fled from the officers. Police had to call in Foxtrot, that's the overhead chopper, to assist. Shortly after that, the car collides with the MTA bus at the intersection of East Oliver and, of course, North Wolf Streets. And residents, witnesses who basically live in the area, again, not happy.
5: Sad. Dangerous. You have to always be alert.
7: This is getting ridiculous. You know, they lucky that didn't nobody get killed.
18: The commish says that the problem is the juvenile delinquents And again, look, there's no fear of the police. I mean, you know, other than they, they run from the police, but, you know, there's no consequences, there's no accountability, there's no punishment. They keep getting arrested and they keep getting out.
6: In the vehicle were four juveniles who had stolen, we believe, stolen the car. They were occupying the car. I'm always concerned when everything involves juveniles, but we keep locking them up. They keep ending up getting out.
18: Yeah, thanks to the Democrats in the city of Baltimore and in the state of Maryland that own lock, stock, and barrel, the General Insane Asylum. This is a supermajority in Annapolis. This is a, they are one party rule. It's a dominant party. And, get a few, folks here that have some common sense, maybe on the Democrat side of the aisle, but the vast majority of them are nothing more than, are pro-thug, pro-criminal, pro-illegal alien, and they pass legislation that ends up victimizing the rest of their constituents. All to protect a few, wayward, and perhaps evil, individuals that want to choose the path to a life of crime. Some of the residents there talked about, they should be in school. I think in one of these cases that you hear, a resident talk about, well, they don't even have driving lessons. So you, do you think these people are going to take time to sign up for driver's ed? I mean, that's laughable.
7: It's school out. They should have been in school somewhere. Why are you out here stealing cars? What about education? You know? I mean, like, really, what is we going to do with these kids?
8: They probably haven't gone to driving school, probably haven't learned correctly, probably don't have licenses. Scary. Super scary.
9: I'm not shocked. It seems to me like this is almost a daily occurrence here. We were traveling a couple of weeks back, and people were asking, oh, where are you from? And, you know, they asked about the town, and that was one of the things that came up was the juvenile crime here.
18: So you see what's happened here is that Baltimore used to be known for the, by the way, we're the 41st most dangerous city in the world. That was a ranking that came up just the other day. I think the only ones that were higher were St. Louis, if I'm doing from memory here, St. Louis, Detroit, New Orleans, I think, and Baltimore. We were the top four cities, most dangerous cities in the world, listed with a bunch of other, you know, Caracas and, you know, Medellin, things of that nature. But, that being said, we have the reputation of being, now it's gone from being a homicide city, where now it's a juvenile crime city.

0: officers, school resource officers, or whatever, to go track them down. Track down these kids and get them. And then if you find them, you put them in a building, you know, like, these call them padded, school or classrooms in New York City. But I'm not saying you have to do that, but get them where you know they're at. So they're not roaming the streets looking for cars to steal, victims to assault, and to prey on law-abiding citizens here in the city of Baltimore. But the mayor not too serious about that. He'd rather them running the streets, creating mayhem. 6:43, time for traffic and weather on the threes. Once again, the update now with the king of all traffic, Chuck the Body Whitaker.
1: All right, so now big delay on the Beltway. If you're coming over from Pikesville, you're trying to get into Towson. The wreck is on the inner loop, right after the ramp. You can take the ramp to go north on 83. It's right after that, and at one point 10 minutes ago, we had all the lanes blocked. Right now, it's a single lane to the left, so all that traffic coming over, except for the ramp traffic, going north on 83, singles up, goes by in the left-hand lane. We're backed up already, going back towards Green Spring, and if it stays this way for a while, it will back up very quickly back towards Park Heights Avenue and Reisterstown Road. So a heavy delay. If you're going to take the ramp to 83, just get in your normal exit lanes there, and you'll take the ramp to go north on 83 and up towards Timonium Road. Could be a little rubbernecking through there on the outer loop. Both the tunnels still hurting, improving a little bit, but we had a lot of problems early this morning in the 5 o'clock hour in the southbound right tube at the Fort McHenry Tunnel. That's still recovering. City Fire, they've pretty much knocked that fire at Fayette Street at Monroe, but they still have some lanes blocked there on the west side. Turns out that was a broken down vehicle on the BW Parkway northbound at Route 32, and I think we're going to get a change here on the inner loop of the Beltway. Okay, now fire department is leaving. Most of this is going to be on the shoulder now on the inner loop right at I-83. Good news there. I'm Chuck Whitaker with traffic and weather on the threes on Talk Radio 680 WCBM.
0: Fox 25 Weather Authority forecast. Cool start. Warm up to the low mid-70s by later on this afternoon. We'll see some sunshine, but a lot of clouds here today. We're keeping an eye on that nor'easter for you as well. Right now, this is a little bit windy. 58 in Annapolis, 50 in Ellicott City. Time to head out to the Chuck Wagon for the latest items trending in the food and beverage world. 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
3: And you're down in Baltimore having big fun.
0: Sellers on eBay apparently listing fused goldfish cracker clusters for thousands of dollars with the Holy Grail, an ultra-rare six-cracker clump, sold for 25 grand.
4: Wow. Do you remember the potato chip lady on Johnny Carson?
0: Yeah.
4: It's kind of, I guess it's kind of along those guys.
0: Yeah, but apparently these are the goldfish. I don't know whether it's the heat or whatever, but they stick together. And the more that you get, the biggest cluster that you get, the more money you can apparently make on eBay with these goldfish clusters.
4: Here, I was like the little regular, because sometimes they have the big old goldfish crackers, so they mean the little goldfish.
0: Yeah, the little goldfish. The little goldfish.
4: And they clump?
0: They clump together, I guess, I don't know, maybe it's like that, just like that. They're, they're clumping
4: that
0: just
4: hurt.
0: Like you did moments ago.
1: It's the clumps. Sherman.
4: Hercules!
0: People pay anything on eBay. I mean, I can't believe someone paid $25,000. This is something that I would like
4: they
0: vacuum up off the floor of my minivan when the kids were,
4: yeah.
0: Unbelievable. Alright, from the Would You Try It department, Kraft Dinner is now coming out with their own Kraft Mac and Cheese Soda.
1: No.
4: Oh man.
0: Yeah. Limited edition beverage. Brings the iconic cheesiness of Kraft Mac and Cheese beyond the bowl, blending it with nostalgic fizz of cream soda.
4: Cheese fizz soda?
0: Yeah, mac and cheese.
1: No.
4: That sounds like a laxative.
0: Cream. There it is. There she is again. Default position, folks. All right, Maggie, if you liked, didn't like that, you might like this. Slim Jim just set a Guinness World Record with a 429-foot meat stick.
4: Whoa! Look at Kristen.
0: The lengthy stick spans a jaw-dropping 429 feet and 5 inches, which is longer than a football field, weighs almost 70 pounds, making less of a snack, more of a full meal. What's the longest meat stick you've ever had?
4: They used to have those... They We used to have those long ones.
1: Was it 5 inches?
4: I don't remember.

0: It was in my younger days.
1: The ones on the counter, the real long ones at the convenience store?
0: Those big old meat sticks. Yeah.
2: Flag it.
3: Flag it.
2: Starbucks.
4: You take them in the car with you, by the way? I just wanted to know.
0: I do sometimes. Okay, cool. If I'm going to need a quick fix and I'm hungry. I don't know what else to do.
4: You don't drive on the shoulder while you're doing that, do you?
0: No.
4: Okay, cool.
1: Maggie's version of a six-pack. He's five brewskis and a Slim Jim. Uh-huh. Wow.
2: Wow.
1: Starbucks is closing 250 stores this week all across U.S. and Canada, reducing its count by about 1%. Apparently, people are not buying right now as other grocery prices, gas prices get higher. They're not spending $10 on a cup of coffee.
2: The new hot coffee place down here is Dutch Brothers. Have you ever heard of them?
1: I have heard of them. I haven't seen them, though.
2: They have a new one that just opened up here, and it's putting a dent in some of these places.
1: The other one was Caribou. Whatever happened to them? They were around
0: for
1: a while.
0: There's one called Latte Love. It's usually up in Lancaster. You're my favorite place. Yeah. But
1: do they have Slim Jims there?
0: You know what? I don't think that they're not available for purchase.
1: With a 5-incher.
2: No kidding.
0: Who would want to stir their coffee with a 5-incher?
4: Be fun to watch.
0: Coffee and meat.
2: Do you stand on a stool or do you lean over?
1: I've lost sight of Kristen now. She's on the floor at this point. Hidden Valley Ranch is getting in the Halloween spirit this year by taking its iconic ranch to the dark side. You know, ranch is also, its color is white when you get the bottle of Hidden Valley Ranch dressing. They're turning it to a black color for Halloween. A spooky, I don't know if I'm putting a black ranch dressing on anything at this point.
0: Color does a lot to food.
1: Yeah.
0: It really does. And, I just love ranch so much. If I could close my eyes and take a dip. Excuse me. What did I do? What did I?
1: Here's a proverbial.
0: I
1: treasure chest here, Krista, whenever you have time. All right.
2: It's a very nice chest, as a matter of fact.
1: $6.50.
0: I'm exhausted.
2: Use a jar of Vicks on that chest.
1: A tub. All right.
2: What are you calling a tub?
1: 10 minutes before the hour, 7 o'clock, we'll see a couple, Chuck. Coming up next, Dan Cox going up to Governor Westmore at the annual clam bake and crab feast down on the Eastern Shore. And we've got that audio for you coming up in just a second. Asking him to debate him for the second debate. We'll see how that plays out in just a moment here on Casey and Company.
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1: .652, top of the hour. Coming up, City Council in Baltimore now approving what's called the Harford Overlay Plan for the Harford Road Corridor. And we're calling it the Section 8 Road Corridor because this is, what do you hear the latest? They basically are pushing, the plan is to get rid of the single detached family homes and put up apartment buildings and commercial businesses all along the Harford Road area in Northeast Baltimore. So we got that coming up. The data center debate rages on here in Maryland. We now find out that Sonny Hostin lied about being the lone juror in that cannibal case up in New York. So we'll tell you about that and much, much more. A little bit later on in the show, Tinashe Chingarande of the Baltimore Sun joins us to talk about the new revenue estimates here for the state of Maryland. And Councilman Nina Mangione joins us in the 8 o'clock hour as well. 6:53, traffic weather on the threes. Update now with the king of all traffic, Lugnuts Johnson.
2: All right, so the wreck at 83 on the inner loop is confined to the shoulder. You can take the ramp to northbound 83. That's a two-lane ramp. That's open. You're going straight through. They're looking at it. Well, one of the vehicles is facing the wrong way. There's a van into the guardrail. There's another vehicle behind the guardrail. All of that happened right there at the ramp at I-83. The backup is going back beyond Greenspring, not quite back to Park Heights Avenue, but pretty slow from there, and you have to come down the hill through the JFX, and then when you get down past that over towards 83, you'll just stay in the lanes. Everybody's open, and the ramp traffic to northbound 83 is clear, but that's a pretty good size backup right now through that area. Both the tunnels still hurting a little bit from early problems this morning. Southbound at the Fort McHenry Tunnel delays on 895 and 95 southbound. I'm Chuck Whitaker with traffic and weather on the threes on Talk Radio 680 WCBM.
1: And your Fox 25 Weather Authority forecast. Cool start to the day today, warming up to the low to mid 70s by this afternoon. Some sunshine, but a lot of clouds. And then the forecast gets very interesting. Nor'easter, it's going to hit, going to bring some scattered showers and wind sometime tomorrow, definitely Sunday, maybe even as early as Saturday night. And we're hoping to squeeze into Freedom Fest for you between noon and 4 in Hunt Valley coming up tomorrow. And hopefully we can avoid any major precipitation. But it might be a little bit on the windy side. So be prepared when you bring a chair and bring some raincoat and maybe an umbrella just in case. You know, we're just going to stay positive. Hopefully we'll dodge the bullet here. And right now we're looking at, it is cloudy, 50 in Hunt Valley, 52 in Millersville. So at the annual, was it the J. Miller Taws, you know, crab feast and clam bake? It's the big political event every year on the Eastern Shore. I think down in Crisfield. And the fact is that everybody goes there. Republicans, Democrats, lobbyists, they're all there. Westmore was there and had his own tent. Dan Cox also there present. And at some point, Dan Cox goes up to Westmore and asks him to debate him, a second debate. The first debate is scheduled for October the 6th on MPT. The second debate, which Dan Cox did last time, he went to the Morgan State debate, and Westmore was a no-show. So he's asking Westmore if he will come debate him at the second debate at Morgan State. Here is what it sounded like.
3: Governor Moore, hey.
11: How are you, sir?
3: Will you debate me at Morgan State?
11: I look forward to seeing you on October 6th.
3: No problem. Good to see you, October 6th.
11: Good to see you. By the way, Godspeed, stay safe and trail.
1: What the hell does that mean? Godspeed, have a safe trip. What safe trip back home from Crisfield? Is that what he's talking about? I don't know what trip he's talking about. It was a little bit, dismissive, I thought, and condescending. You know, why not stand there and go toe-to-toe, man-to-man, mano-a-mano? This is a guy that was in the 82nd Airborne. I mean, why is he dodging Dan Cox? I mean, this is your major opponent. He just kind of dismissed him with a brush of his hand, like, okay, patting him on the shoulder. That very condescending thing where you just pat somebody on the shoulder. Okay, run along, Johnny. I give Dan Cox credit, for going up to him and, shaking his hand and saying, hey, let's debate. Let's debate the issues, that are most important to Marylanders, but, didn't get anywhere there, so. I don't think there's going to be a second debate. And of course, on Monday here, Dan was in studio, and he said that he was. I asked him if there were going to be any more debates, and he said, "Yeah, you'd like to have him at Morgan State." And then, of course, now we know that that's probably not going to happen. So we'll have to be probably get one and done, as they say. And then the big data center debate. Now both these candidates have sort of evolved or vacillated a little bit, flip-flopped, whatever you want to call. Dan was a co-sponsor of the bill that gave tax exemptions to data centers in Maryland. And, of course, Wes Moore has been for them, against them, and now for them again. Said he would sign a bill on a data center moratorium. And so here's the positions of the two candidates on the data center debate.
12: And if the federal government has decided that they want to just take away all the guardrails and just do giveaways to big tech, because it's part of the president's personal portfolio, then that is not going to stand inside of the state of Maryland. And so that's why it was necessary for us to be able to pull together this executive order.
13: The Maryland people understand that this so-called order that he's issued does nothing except, in my view, provide greater protections for these mega data centers. And when you look at what the standards are, he should have been in the legislature supporting the bills calling for the moratorium. This order does not even do a moratorium, more or less ban data centers on Maryland soil like I've called for.
1: So initially Dan was, you know, let's give them a tax break. Let's get these data centers built in Maryland, and now he's moratorium. He wants a ban on them. That's because there's been a lot of community pushback and feedback on, and most of it negative, on data centers. And, of course, now he's taken the stance totally against them. So he did flip, evolved a little bit, and so has Wes Moore. This is a tough issue for a lot of politicians. They don't want to be caught on the wrong side of the data center debate. Now, next hour, we're going to give you at least another look at the data center debate, how it does benefit some communities, how, and it does create jobs, and it does bring money into some communities. And I understand you want to pause it, study it, and see if it needs whatever regulations, guardrails, safeguards, guardrails, whatever. But eventually they are coming. And so we better get used to that idea and see what's best for the community going forward. All right, you heard us talk about the great experience I had when I upgraded our fridge and how Big Mayor and Little Mayor helped us find the perfect appliance and my wife and I absolutely love. 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
15: Breaking news this hour from Town Hall. I'm Rich Thomason. Israel's prime minister denounces them as moral cowards. Benjamin Netanyahu referring to the UN delegates who stood up and walked out as he took the podium to address the General Assembly. Netanyahu suggests that accusing Israel of Western-style parliamentary democracy of genocide is absurd.
16: What genocidal regime gives a million polio vaccinations to the enemy's population? What genocidal regime enables the distribution of 2 million tons of food into Gaza? That's a ton for every person. Accusing Israel of genocide is the greatest lie of the century.
15: Netanyahu refers to Zohran Mamdani as the anti-Semitic mayor of New York, accusing him of distorting the facts and of spitting in the face of truth. Chinese President Xi's state visit continues today. Last night, it was a glittering state dinner at the White House.
17: President Trump hailed what he described as a truly great friendship.
18: President Xi and I both understand that we represent different systems, but the ties between our people endure, and we've never gotten along better.
17: And he issued an invitation for guests to take a look at his White House ballroom project.
18: Anybody wants to walk into a construction site that's nice and clean and sparkling, it's our honor to have you do so, but this is in honor of President Xi, Madam Peng.
17: Trump has described the ballroom as essential for national security, with the military building a big complex under it. Ben Thomas, Washington.
15: AAA's latest national average, a gallon of regular gas, $4.49. That is up a penny from yesterday. On Wall Street, stock futures are higher. The Dow futures up 84 points. NASDAQ futures ahead 160. The S&P futures up 19. More on these stories, townhall.com.
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0: 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You're on Casey and Company at 7:03. Here's Chuck Whitaker with traffic and weather on the threes.
2: The Interloop ramp at 83 is where the accident is as you're coming over from the JFX, coming down the hill from Greenspring. Everybody's on the shoulder. They're in the painted out area. The two lanes to the ramp to go north on 83 are open. The straight through lanes are open. They're in the painted out area, but they're still looking at a couple of vehicles involved on the guardrail, around the guardrail. So it's a visual delay backed up through Park Heights Avenue and is going back towards the area of Reisterstown Road. So that's the reason for that delay right now through there. The Parkville side has the normal delay there. The Outer Loop West side already is 795 going down the hill through the ramps at Frederick Road. I'm Chuck Whitaker with traffic and weather on the threes on Talk Radio 680 WCBM.
20: For the Fox 45 Weather Authority team, I'm meteorologist Justin Chambers. Starting off cool for your Friday morning, we'll see an increasing clouds throughout the afternoon with temperatures a little bit warmer, highs back into the 70s. We're tracking that nor'easter that could impact Maryland as we get into the weekend with rain and wind. From the Fox 45 Weather Authority, I'm meteorologist Justin Chambers. 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
0: It's 49 degrees in Falston and 49 at Owings Mills. At 7:04, here are the latest headlines from the WCBM Maryland News Center. A Baltimore judge has denied the city's emergency motion to block the inspector general from accessing records. Earlier this week, Judge Pamela White ruled that Baltimore City must allow Inspector General Isabel Cumming to access city records and provide all subpoenaed materials. On Wednesday, the Appellate Court of Maryland put a temporary stay on a judge's order, stating that the lower court had to rule on another motion before a full appeal can proceed. On Thursday, Judge White denied the city's request to continue blocking the IG's access and to stop its interference with the city charter responsibilities of the Office of the Inspector General. And Maryland's congressional delegation has announced $8.6 million in federal funding to strengthen security at places of worship across the state. The funding from the Department of Homeland Security's nonprofit security grant program will be used to improve safety at 49 religious institutions and community centers. The Maryland lottery pick 3 was 835. The pick 4, 4100. It's 7:05 on Casey and Company. Steinalt Sports coming up next.
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1: Gary's got the morning off. I'm Sean Casey with Stein on Sports, brought to you by Farnan and Dermer, the comfort guys. 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Week 3 of the NFL season continues with Thursday night football. The Falcons throttle the Packers to open week 3, 35-14. Another 14 games on the traditional slate. The Commanders host the Seahawks, Super Bowl champions, while the Ravens duel the Cowboys. boys from Rio de Janeiro. First NFL game ever played there. The Eagles will visit the Bears on Monday night. Ravens receiver Zay Flowers is trending towards not being available for week three. The receiver did not practice with the team again yesterday, leaving his status for Sunday's game up in the air. Nnamdi Madubuike said that he's in the ballpark, but just a wait-and-see attitude. He's a game-time decision. Orioles eliminated from the playoff contention. The White Sox clinch a postseason berth following their win over the Royals yesterday. The Birds visit the Yankees today in New York to in a doubleheader to wind down the season. Maryland hosting Big Ten opponent UCLA tomorrow. And the Caps take on the Boston Bruins tonight from Capital One Arena. And that's a look at Stein on Sports.
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1: 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Coming up in this hour, Sonny Hostin apparently lied about being a lone holdout juror in the a cannibal case up in New York City. The data center debate rages on here in Maryland and elsewhere around the country. We'll give you an example of some positives that data centers can bring. But our top story here today is the city council yesterday gets a second bite at the apple regarding this what's called the Harford Road Overlay Plan. And this plan it's a bill aimed at rezoning a three-mile stretch of Harford Road from Herring Run Park to the city-county line. The measure would essentially eliminate single-family zoning within 500 feet of Harford Road, allowing high-density, multi-story development, including apartment buildings. Now, the city council once before got this thing passed, but it was struck down by a judge because they didn't give the public the proper ample notice prior to this hearing. So now they're coming back for another bite at the apple. And the bill sponsor is Councilman Ryan Dorsey.
23: Single-family detached homes on Harford Road, taking up space that could be more valuable commercial space, but making up the largest single use of land along the Harford Road corridor.
1: And we can't have that. We can't have single-family detached homes where people can, you know, raise their families. We got to have more commercial businesses along Harford Road. We got to have more high-density apartment buildings. Might as well just call it Section 8 Road in that part of the of Harford Road. Of course, Overlay residents not happy.
24: There is no plan.
25: I encourage the council to vote no on Council Bill 250093.
26: I don't know why you all even voted on this the first time.
1: Yeah, they did, and it got struck down. Now they're back at it again. And many of the residents said it was a packed house last night in the city council. They talked about the effects of this kind of rezoning will have on their community.
27: When you try to force a lot of people in an area, it weakens the structure. And I can tell you that every few weeks, Baltimore City is tearing up the streets to address plumbing. During storms, we have power outages.
1: And former Councilman Jody Landers was leading the charge in opposition of the Harford Road overlay plan.
28: The overlay extends more than 2.9 miles along Harford Road and covers more than 375 acres. To put this in perspective, Disneyland and the Adventureland Park combined cover 172 acres. So this bill is an audacious undertaking.
1: My first question is, in this 3 mile section,
3: if you have a single detached family home, is it going to be able to stay there? Or are they going to use eminent domain to buy you out, push you somewhere else so they can redevelop this land for apartment buildings and commercial businesses? Landers and residents really got heated last night in opposition.
6: It's the residential area that's bearing the burden of having to give up home ownership and individual single detached houses in order to promote more business along the Harford Road corridor.
7: I would encourage you to think about how you would feel if this was in your neighborhood.
3: But after all this opposition, there were some people that spoke out in favor. One woman said that she thinks it's a great idea. In Northeast Baltimore, our corridors are filled with big Victorian homes and such, and that's not what new homeowners want. They can't afford the upkeep. If they could put an apartment in it, they're really good, or even more than one. So there's lots of benefits. And, well, the city council did advance the bill.
6: They really didn't listen to all of the people who testified there today about our serious objections to this.
8: Changing the zoning on this scale requires both community input, which there was none. They talked about community engagement and including us in the conversation. We were not.
3: All right, let's follow the money. Let's see which developers stand to benefit and who are contributing to the city council members, especially on the Land and Use Transportation Committee. 7:13, traffic and weather on the threes. Now with the update, the king of all traffic, Lugnuts Johnson.
2: Looking at the live shot here at Coastal Highway and the light at Route 90 as you're coming in. Surf's up at the beach. You can see the waves crashing onto the shoreline, but everybody's moving along. There's no problem there. No street flooding or anything like that at this point anyway. And definitely windy at the drawbridge for the traffic coming in on 50. We can see the warning gates that go up and down when the drawbridge goes up. They're just bouncing all over the place, but that's about it. It's going to be a little gusty for the high-profile vehicles on the Bay Bridge, so heads up for that as you're traveling there on the main span. But again, no issues right now. Three lanes east. I'll make that three lanes west. Two lanes eastbound through there. And really at the top of the hill right now, it's not bad at all at I-97 at Route 32. Beltway, normal delays Parkville side. The inner loop is slow through Pikesville. There's still a wreck on the shoulder on the inner loop at I-83. So that's slower than it should be right now. But the west side outer loop, that's all the normal stuff there from 795 to Frederick Road. And we're moving. We've improved a little bit, but still backed up with the heavy traffic south at both the harbor tunnels. I'm Chuck Whitaker with traffic and weather on the threes on Talk Radio 680 WCBM.
3: Fox 45 Weather Authority forecast. Cloudy, cool start to the day, but warming up, low to mid-70s by later this afternoon. Some sunshine and a few clouds as well. But then we'll keep an eye on this nor'easter, which is going to bring us some scattered showers and wind. Again, most of the rain is going to be upwards of the New England area, but we're going to get some rain and some windy conditions both tomorrow and Sunday. And that to keep an eye on that for you, and get an updated forecast for you later on this morning. Right now, cloudy, 52 in Parkville, 53 in Pasadena, and time once again for our MAGA movement update.
9: America's momentum is back, our spirit is back, our pride is back, our confidence is back, and the American dream is surging bigger and better than ever before.
3: All right, of course, big state visit and state dinner last night as the President and First Lady hosting Xi Jinping and his wife at the White House. The President showed off the White House helipad to Xi Jinping. There was all sorts of pomp and circumstance and military ceremonies and drill squads and so on and so forth. It really was an eye-opener because they did it up for him when he visited Beijing, so he returned the favor. I think one of the funniest moments when he was showing off the Biden auto pen portrait, to me that was, here's an autocrat, looking at an auto pen, probably admiring Joe Biden, Chairman Joe, as we call him that. But it has concluded Xi Jinping, is heading back to China after a successful visit. Don't know really if anything came out of it as far as, cooperation on super intelligence or, much of it is going to be, probably, the readout. We'll have to wait for that, before that comes out, but we'll have to wait and see. Sad news, Jim Copenhaver, the true American patriot, in Butler, Pennsylvania. He was one of them, one of the ones wounded in that assassination attempt has passed away. President Trump writing on Truth Social, a tremendous loss more than 2 years ago in Butler. A crazed gunman attempted to stifle our America First movement. Instead, Jim and so many other wonderful patriots who love our country stood united in defense of our shared values of freedom, liberty, and justice. After being wounded while protecting his family, Jim showed tremendous bravery, courageously continuing to fight, and maintaining a positive spirit despite unimaginable hardships. His indelible legacy of love and devotion will forever endure. Our hearts and prayers are with the Copenhaver family, especially his incredible wife, Marianne. God bless you all, President Trump. CNN and MS Now and the rest of them are claiming they were denied access to the arrival ceremony for Xi Jinping's state dinner. The White House responded to that. President Trump did not violate, as the media breathlessly reported yesterday, including Fox News, did not violate a federal judge's order when CNN, Politico, and MS Now were denied access to the White House on Thursday morning. Last Friday, he announced the ban. The outlets filed suit on Monday, sought an emergency order. It was overturned by a Trump appointee, Judge Kelly. Kelly appeared skeptical during a hearing on the Trump media ban. Basically what happened is in the middle of the night, the judge issued a TRO and ordered the Trump administration to restore access to the affected reporters. Early Thursday morning, they were denied access, but it wasn't in defiance of the court order. And basically what happened is the judge, when you issue a TRO in the middle of the night, it takes time for the White House to update their computer systems and clear it through the Secret Service. It's not, it just doesn't, you don't turn on the spigot on and off. It doesn't work like that. The Micah Stoparich explained the White House operations were notified at 7:10 a.m. to restore access to the reporters. The process of reinstating the badges began at 7:25, and U.S. Secret Service indicated the badges were back on at 9:07. So, there was a little bit of lag time, but it was not in defiance of the order. The Greenland deal looks better and better each day it passes, and it's countering China and Russia, and it's creating two U.S. Army bases on Greenland, it's no cost to the United States, and these are permanent bases. There are a lot of great benefits as well. The White House dinner for the China state dinner last night, a lot of tech bros, as you might imagine, were there. Including, Mark Zuckerberg and Sergey Brin and of Google and a lot of folks that make chips and so on and so forth. So, again, there's a lot of money to be made on super intelligence. That is for sure. Four Republican senators join Democrats and vote for the War Powers Resolution to restrict President Trump's military action in Iran. They are Tom Tillis, Lisa Murkowski, Susan Collins, and Rand Paul, who somehow thinks he's going to run for president once again in 2028. A judge is tossed Trump's lawsuit against the Des Moines Register and pollster over a fraudulent 2024 Iowa poll that showed Kavanaugh winning the state by 13 points. Freedom of the press argument there. New Census Bureau numbers show U.S. poverty rate has been cut in half, while median household income now hits a record high under the president. So the president's policies are indeed working. And the president responded to what is now being called the Ford's Theater hoax. MS Now published a ridiculous lie that President Trump had wanted his name affixed to Ford's Theater instead of Abraham Lincoln and so on and so forth. And he said, no, that is a ridiculous lie. He's saying this is fiction and lies. This is a classic example of how the fake news gets it wrong and how they make up stuff. And one of the reasons why he decided to ban outlets like MS Now is because of these fabrications and ridiculous lies. And that's the way it was, 612 days into the new golden age with just 39 days to go until the midterm elections.
9: And we are just getting started.
3: 7:21, and coming up shortly, we'll take a look at the data center debate raging on, and there's some good news for some towns that have opted for data centers. We'll share that. But Vinny Steele is your home sold guaranteed realty, and we'll talk with Vinny next hour on his latest of programs and strategies. But I just want to remind you that he's been doing this for over 20 years, 10 of which here on WCBM, and I've known Vinny a long time, and I certainly, when it comes time for us to downsize, and those conversations are happening happening as we speak right now. But when it does come, when the time comes, I'm going to just pick up the phone and call Vinny. Because I know that when I talk with Vinny, he, you know, we're going to sit down, we're going to talk about asking price and time frame. 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So call Vinny, 410-709-7515. 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
3: It is 7:23, and time once again, traffic and weather on the threes. The update now with Lugnuts Johnson.
2: All right, the inner loop is still slow if you're coming over from Green Spring, from Park Heights Avenue through the JFX, and then over right at the ramp at I-83. We had the wreck there. It's in the painted out area now, so the ramp to northbound 83 is open. All of the lanes on the beltway are open, but now we have a wrecker in there, and one of these vehicles is facing the wrong way. Another one's up onto the guardrail, another one behind the guardrail. So they're going to start removing these vehicles, and when they do, they may have to block another lane, especially on the right side. So subject to change here, but the backup is still there. If you're coming over from the JFX, you can take the ramp to northbound 83. That's doing fine. The straight through traffic to York Road, just stay kind of to the center and the left-hand side. You'll see all the flashing lights there. The outer loop is still backed up for that traffic moving south from 795 and going down eventually into the area at Frederick Road. Back to 895 right now. That's still slow as you're moving south from the ramp at Erdman Avenue and 895 and then into the Fort McHenry Tunnel. All 4 lanes are open, but it looks like we might still have a delay for that traffic coming south. And it's been heavy, but it's not backed up to Moravia Road. We're backed up right around the Eastern Avenue Bridge. So right now we can deal with it with the heavy traffic at both the tunnels with at least the lanes open right now. BW Parkway was a little bit slow, had a broken down vehicle northbound in the left-hand lane at Route 32. I'm Chuck Whitaker with traffic and weather on the threes on Talk Radio 680 WCBM.
3: Fox 35 Weather Authority forecast, cool start to the day, warming up to low to mid 70s by this afternoon. We'll see some sunshine, but mostly cloudy a little bit later on. And then, of course, a big story weather-wise is the nor'easter that is scheduled to hit the East Coast, up and down the eastern seaboard, and bring massive amounts of rain and wind, and could bring scattered showers and wind as early as tomorrow. And looks like Sunday as well. Now, looking for the Freedom Fest here in Hunt Valley for schedule for tomorrow starting at noon. From what I can ascertain, it looks to be about a 20% chance of rain at 12 o'clock. And by 4 o'clock, when the event is supposed to conclude, about a 40%. So may not be a washout, but I would bring, along with your chair, bring an umbrella and a raincoat just in case. But hopefully we'll squeeze most of it in and avoid the heavier rains and wind coming later on in the evening. Right now we're looking at, it's a cloudy start to the day. And we have 51 in Forest Hill, and it is 52 in Parkville. 7:25, we're talking about this overlay plan. And what's happening all over the state, in case you don't know, is that Westmore and the Democrats, the way they want to approach affordable housing is they want to basically tear down single-family homes and put up apartment buildings and high density places that are close to mass transportation routes. So what does that mean? That means wherever there are bus routes, wherever there are light rail, stations and so on and so forth, be it Lutherville in Hunt Valley or be it York Hartford Road, of course, York Road, and especially in Baltimore County. But this is happening all over the state. So it's, right now we're happening to talk about Baltimore County, but it could be happening in Hartford County and Anne Arundel County and Howard County, et cetera. So this is the plan, as they want affordable, quote-unquote, housing, and they're going to basically displace people in order to do that through eminent domain. And once you do this, they know a couple things happen. People start moving out. Now, look, there is a need, and I get that. As younger people, upwardly mobile professionals, you're trying to attract them into the state of Maryland to replace the people who are leaving, the retirees, because of the high cost of living. It's really unaffordable to retire in the state of Maryland. You really have to do really well to stay here. And with the cost of living and cost of retirement, unless you've saved a ton of money, and some people are recommending upwards of $1 million or more, and I don't know what the average is on that in retirement, but I would imagine most people don't have that. In fact, I did see a statement recently that the average person has less than $200,000 saved up for retirement, and that's not going to carry very much for very long. So that's the plan, and the Hartford Road overlay plan. I haven't seen the whole thing yet, so. But I'm wondering what they're going to do with these single-family detached homes that are within 500 feet of Hartford Road. And I think the obvious answer is, if they pass this bill, eventually they'll come in and use eminent domain to seize the properties and demolish them and put up their high-density apartment buildings and their commercial businesses and the rest. And so what do these people do? Where are they to go? Again, if it were me, I would get the hell out of Dodge. This might be an opportunity to get the hell out of Maryland. So they don't care about lifelong Marylanders and their farms and their estates and their properties and whatever, or the homes that you've raised your children and grandchildren in. They only care about one thing, and that's bringing in a younger core of future tax victims in the state of Maryland. So just saying, keep an eye on that. That is a very controversial bill. When former Councilman Jody Landers is coming out in opposition to it, you know there are problems there as well. So give us a call and your thoughts, especially if you live along Hartford Road. I'd love to hear from you what your thoughts are if you live in the community there, in that from Herring Run Park to the city county line. I'd love to hear from you this morning. See what you, if you were at that meeting, and give us a call, 410-922-6680, 1-800-WCBM-680. 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At 7:30, the latest news headlines. Here's Maggie.
0: Thanks. Good morning. City police are continuing to investigate a Thursday afternoon crash involving a stolen vehicle and an MTA bus in East Baltimore. 16 people were taken to area hospitals after the accident at East Oliver and North Wolf Streets. According to the preliminary report, police attempted to stop a stolen vehicle, but the driver took off and struck the bus. Police say there were four juveniles in the stolen car, and two of them are among the most seriously injured. Governor Wes Moore posted a message saying his team is monitoring the situation, and he's praying for everyone involved. The governor also expressed his gratitude to the first responders. And at least 25 passengers had to exit an Amtrak train car after it caught fire in Baltimore County on Thursday evening. Two people suffered minor injuries in the incident that happened shortly before 6 p.m. in the area of Canberra Drive and Waterview Way in Essex. Baltimore County firefighters were able to extinguish the fire by around 6:30 p.m. The passengers had been moved to another train car and service resumed. and six people have been indicted on federal charges in an alleged drug ring money laundering operation in Baltimore. The DEA investigation began in September of 2025 after agents received information claiming that 58-year-old George Robinson was a large-scale drug dealer in Baltimore. Robinson owned several legitimate businesses that he allegedly used to launder drug proceeds. And the organizer of the Ocean's Calling Festival in Ocean City say today's portion of the three-day festival has been canceled due to the weather. The poor conditions and beach erosion have affected the festival site, and it has not been possible to safely complete the festival setup and site build. Festival goers with tickets for today will receive automatic refunds as organizers work on the weekend shows. Updates will be provided as more information becomes available. 7:32 on Casey and Company. Coming up next, Chuck Whitaker with traffic and weather on the threes.
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0: 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Here's Chuck Whitaker with traffic and weather on the threes.
2: It's not too bad right now. Both the Harvard tunnels, I would say we're in the area of about 10, 15 minutes at the most. So we've made a lot of good progress now from some earlier problems at the Fort McHenry Tunnel in the 5 o'clock hour. The inner loop of the Beltway leaving Pikesville towards Towson. If you're taking the ramp, the northbound 83, no problem there. You have to get to it first. We're backed up through Greenspring because of this wreck still on the shoulder, and now the wreckers are there on the inner loop right here at I-83. We're still getting most of the lanes by. The wreckers are going to start doing their thing, and we'll see if they have to block another lane, but to be very careful there, and you might want to move over to the center and the left to let these guys do what they have to do and do it safely through there. JFX, nothing major right now. You're okay from Ruxton Road into the ramps downtown. I'm Chuck Whitaker with traffic and weather on the threes on Talk Radio 680 WCBF.
13: For the Fox 45 Weather Authority team, I'm meteorologist Justin Chambers. Starting off cool for your Friday morning, we'll see increasing clouds throughout the afternoon with temperatures a little bit warmer, highs back into the 70s. We're tracking that nor'easter that could impact Maryland as we get into the weekend with rain and wind. From the Fox 45 Weather Authority, I'm meteorologist Justin Chambers for Talk Radio 680 WCBM.
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3: Gary's got the morning off. Sean Casey with Stein on sports. Last night, Thursday night football, it was all Falcons all the time as they walloped the Packers 35-14. Ravens, again, getting ready to play the first ever game in Rio de Janeiro, Brazil. And that is on Sunday. They'll, again, still looking at the injury report, wide receiver Zay Flowers and left tackle Ronnie Stanley missed practice of the second straight day, and then leaving their availability rather certain, or I should say uncertain for Sunday's game against the Cowboys. Outside linebacker Trey Hendrickson also returned as a limited participant. Defensive tackle Nnamdi Madubuike has said he's in the ballpark, but it's going to be a wait-and-see game-time decision for the Ravens. Orioles have been eliminated from playoff contention. The White Sox clinched that postseason berth following their win over the Royals yesterday. Burns visit the Yankees today in a doubleheader scheduled to avoid the nor'easter conditions in that area on Saturday as well. Week 4 of the college football season resumes tomorrow. Maryland entertaining UCLA at College Park, and the Terps are 2-1 and seek a Big Ten conference win. Capitals preseason continues tonight and tomorrow. They're hosting the Boston Bruins this evening from Capital One Arena, and they'll take on the Flyers tomorrow in Philadelphia. Elsewhere, San Francisco 49ers fullback Kyle Juszczyk is appealing a nearly $15,000 fine for what the NFL says was an offensive demonstration. Juszczyk was dinged by the league for appearing to chug a beer after scoring against the Dolphins this past weekend. It's the first time he's been fined for the celebration, which has become routine to honor his Juice nickname. And at 7:36, that's a look at Stein on Sports. I'm Sean Casey.
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3: 7:37, 23 before the hour of 8 o'clock with Casey and Company. Tomorrow is WCBM's Freedom Fest, rain or shine. And looking to shine is one Rob Carson. Hello, Robert.
16: How are you, my friend?
3: I'm doing great. And you?
16: I'm wonderful. I'm just doing what I do every morning, sitting here doing show prep, listening to your show without wearing pants.
3: That's a visual I didn't need this morning. Thanks, buddy.
16: No, I'm really...
3: Now make sure you wear pants tomorrow, because that's a big event.
16: Well, I'm wearing a sequin jumpsuit and bringing some sparklers, because I've got a special patriotic number I'm going to do.
3: Okay. It's Uncle Sam singing and dancing, hopefully not in the rain. Or hopefully,
16: yes, exactly. Well, rain or shine, I'm looking forward to it, Sean. I think this year is an amazing year, 250th year of our birth, all of this, and I think everybody's gonna, at least, you know, our listeners, I think, are patriotic, America-loving individuals, and they want to come out and have a good time.
3: Yeah, I think you look great for 250.
16: Thank you. Well, there are days I feel 250, trust me. Especially lately. Just a little 250, maybe 260.
3: Well, yeah, no, it's interesting. You know, we see all these polls that are out there. And again, these are push polls. These are polls that are conducted to, dissuade, Republicans and MAGA voters to stay home. They're desperate. And what they do in the last couple of weeks, the polls start to correct. And now they can say, well, you know, we were somewhat accurate. But this is all being done to tamp down the turnout. And if we turn out, we'll do well.
16: That's all we have to do. And here's the difference with MAGA voters versus Romney voters versus McCain voters versus every traditional Republican voters. We chose Donald Trump. We went through the last 10 years of hell with him because the left made life hell for us as well. We reelected him despite a rigged election. We reelected him despite five criminal, you know, faux criminal indictments, four assassination attempts. When they tried to take him off the ballot, and we elected him overwhelmingly. You think we're going to sit at home during the midterms knowing what is at stake?
3: Yeah, especially with all these Democrat socialists now running in New York and Colorado and elsewhere. They're just blatantly in your face. El Sayed's sister saying he is not an effing capitalist. We just need to get him in to win, and then we'll unleash the hounds.
16: Well, the same goes with Tallarico. The same goes with all of them. The Democrats are hoping the fall leaves will fall so they can rake them over the candidates and hide them until Election Day. And they are. They're running away from the DSA. Just a month ago, they were like, welcome the DSA into our tent. They were gladly ready to turn toward communism. The Democrat Party was ready, because they will elect the devil himself if they think the devil can win. And they were all in on communism, and it was loud and clear. We are not going in that directions. That's, here we are again. They're switching sides. They're covering things up. You cannot trust a Democrat. You cannot trust a Democrat running for office. They are all communists and socialists.
3: Yeah. And here in Maryland, of course, we have an important gubernatorial election coming up with Dan Cox running against Wes Moore. And you would think that voter anger would be palpable in the fact that we had the largest tax increase in the history of Maryland imposed on us on 2025, $1.67 billion. And we have all this financial incompetence. They failed to collect nearly $1.5 billion in fees owed to the state. And you would think that this would be pitchforks and torches time.
16: Well, you know, he did build that new underwater bridge that is pretty impressive, I hear. I haven't been there, but I've heard it's pretty amazing.
3: Right. Reminds me of the Loch Ness Mall on the Inner Harbor years ago.
16: I call him the Fresh Prince of Bel Air Head. Because, you know, and here's the problem. Maryland Democrats are the frogs in the boiling water. That's the problem. Montgomery County, particularly, is what I'm familiar with. They are the frogs in boiling water. I drove by where I used to live, and Lake Forest Mall literally sat there empty for 10 years. Now it's just a vacant lot. It takes forever to get anything done in Maryland. People are, I love Maryland. Maryland is a beautiful state, but I chose not to live in Maryland when I moved back to the D.C. area. Because I lived in Maryland for 12 years. It was bad then. And now the Democrats have made it, what's the word I'm looking for? Super suck, I think is the word I'm looking for.
1: But I got news for you. Virginia's not far behind now with Spanberger in there.
16: Oh, well, she's already a lame duck. She tried to go down the road of socialism and take away Republican representation and then come up with some absurd limitation on Second Amendment. She's got a lot of other things, but she's not going to accomplish what everybody thought she was going to. You know, listen. You can't do this in a state that's very rural, and also there is a Gadsden flag option for your state license plate.
1: Yeah, exactly. And it's one term for Virginia governors versus the two terms that Maryland governors can get here. All right, so Freedom Fest tomorrow, you're going to be co-hosting along with yours truly. And we invite everybody out. And, again, bring a chair and just bring, you know, an umbrella just in case. You know, hopefully we'll dodge the bullet and before this nor'easter hits.
16: The way we win is, and I've said it's my show, is we overwhelm the left with joy and faith and patriotism. They cannot compete with that. They're like an armadillo upside down in the middle of the highway. And that's what we're going to do tomorrow.
1: Sounds great, Rob. Looking forward to it. We'll see you then, buddy.
16: See you, bye.
1: All right. That's Rob Carson, of course. He'll be on later on this afternoon at 12 o'clock for the Rob Carson Show. He'll be here.

0: where you would take the ramp onto 178. So I'm not sure about lane blockage. We may have to get the state highway to turn the camera south to see if we can see it. But in the meantime, there's an impact here right at the ramp at Route 32 and for also from I-97 for the traffic coming down the hill from Benfield Boulevard. They're still working on, and the cleanup continues on the interloop accident right at the ramp at I-83. A couple of wreckers are there. A lot of activity on the right side. The ramp to northbound 83 is open. The straight through traffic, just to make sure I would stay in the center and the left-hand lane. We continue to make progress. We're busy, but the lanes are open right now, southbound at both the Harbor Tunnels. It's not too early to think about getting your vehicle ready for fall and winter driving. Stop in and see Bernie today, 601 Back Riverneck Road in Essex. I'm Chuck Whitaker with traffic and weather on the threes on Talk Radio 680 WCBF.
1: Fox 25 Weather Authority forecast, cool start, warming up to low to mid-70s today and this afternoon. We'll see some sunshine maybe later, peeking through, but mostly a lot of clouds today, but it'll at least be warm and dry. And then that nor'easter, we're taking a look at that right now, could bring some scattered showers and wind tomorrow Sunday as well. Look, Freedom Fest is scheduled from noon to 4, as I mentioned, about a 20% chance at noon, rising to 40% at 4, so we should be, keep our fingers crossed, we should be able to squeeze things in without major disruption, so hopefully we'll see you out there. Bring a chair and an umbrella just in case. Right now, 51 in Bel Air, 51 in Hunt Valley. Time to choose your fake news. Three stories, one of which is not true. Identify the fake news story. 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Time for our contestant, Ted, is in Columbia. Good morning, Ted.
2: Good morning.
1: You want to go first, second, third, or last this morning?
2: I'll go last today.
1: All right, good luck to you. Here are your three stories. Story one, apparently in Lubbock, Texas, residents of that town don't like the idea of a new proposed boarding school that is is on the docket. It's located right in the residential area. It used to be a Catholic seminary. The school will now be an all-girls school for Muslim girls. The school will implement Sharia policies for girls aged 6 to 14, including harsh punishments and the requiring of wearing burqas. Story 2, Mattel just unveiled its first official Hanukkah Barbie, but not everyone is thrilled. The toy released as part of the brand new holiday sweaters collection, quickly sparking discussions online. Some fans claiming the doll looked different from the Christmas counterparts he was featured alongside. Priced at $27 at Walmart, the Holiday Sweaters Collection features two other Barbies, one blonde and one black, wearing Christmas sweaters. But the Hanukkah Barbie wearing a menorah sweater, and several claim that her face shape and features seemingly have been altered from traditional Barbie. And story three, a New York cat adoption agency policy is not to approve any placements to MAGA people who may want to help. It's so extreme, even PETA is criticizing the group called the Itty Bitty City Kitties. A post at Itty Bitty City Kitties website says, MAGA, nope. Conservative, nope. I'm not political, nice loophole, but still, nope. All right. Story one is the all-Muslim school for girls in Lubbock, Texas, including burqas. Story two, Hanukkah Barbie now sparking a backlash over her facial features and outfit. Or story three, kitten adoption agency will not allow the place homeless cats with conservatives and megatypes. All right, we will start with Chuck this morning.
0: I'm going to go with Lubbock.
1: All right, 1-4-1. Kristen?
3: Yeah, I think number two is true. And this is why companies shouldn't try to either be woke or politically correct, because somebody will still complain, and there's still a whole thing about it. So I can see that being true between one and three. But since Chuck picked one, maybe I'll go with three, just to be
1: all right. Kristen goes for story number three. Maggie?
4: I'm going with number one.
1: All right. Maggie goes for one and ten in Columbia.
2: I'm going to go for number two.
1: All right. All across the board here this morning. Story number three, the itty-bitty city kitties.
4: Watch it.
1: Yeah, watch very it. Careful how we say
0: I
1: that.
0: I know that club.
1: Yeah, exactly.
0: It's very similar.
1: That is a true story. Yeah.
3: All right.
1: Story number two, which Ted selected, Hanukkah Barbie, is also a true story. Story number one is our fake news story.

0: today. Both Maggie and Chuck are victorious there. Ted, thanks for playing the game. Appreciate that.
1: All right.
0: To play another day.
2: So rare.
0: So
2: celebrated.
0: So rare. Are you going to celebrate with a Slim Jim?
2: Perhaps. Not the giant one. I just don't have time for that.
0: The 429.
3: Wait a minute.
2: I'm just saying.
3: Hey, you just said it.
2: Your mind did that, not mine. I was totally innocent.
0: So what are you going to celebrate with, Little Jim or Big Jim?
2: What standard size Jim?
0: Standard size.
3: Okay. Yeah.
0: What is standard size Jim?
2: Like you get at the checkout. You know, they got chomps. They got.
3: Is he standing tall or is he sitting?
2: I believe he. I don't know. You almost got me. You almost did it.
0: All right, Chuck. See you in a couple. Appreciate that. Choose Your Fake News, brought to you by Badger Contracting.
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5: 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Just a word of advice to all you politicians out there, especially those of you running in this year's elections. Be careful what you say. Things like, I know the economy's bad, which is why I will raise taxes on the rich, and I'll continue to fight for hardworking families. Sound familiar? Let me tell you something that may not sound familiar, but is nonetheless true. Liars go to hell. That's a quote from God delivered to the Apostle John in Revelation 21, verse 8. That's the bad news. The good news is found in verse 27 of the same chapter, where we're told that those who belong to the Savior will live forever in heaven. I was a liar and a sinner on my way to hell when I saw the light and my need for a Savior. And as the Bible says, what does it profit a man to gain the whole world and lose his soul? Something to think about, Mr. and Ms. Politician. Better to suffer affliction with the people of God than to enjoy the pleasures of sin for a season. Just saying. You can access our MOTs at cubhillchurch.org/IDOT. This is Pastor David Lewis at the Cub Hill Bible Presbyterian Church.
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0: Eight minutes now before the hour of 8 o'clock. Got some folks weighing in here via email and text this morning. This is Steve. We asked earlier what he thought Mayor Scott was hiding, why he's battling through the courts, keeping access from the Inspector General. He says, let's call this what it is here. Mayor Scott has been caught in a circle of corruption and wrongdoing. This is the main reason why the Inspector General is investigating him. Some of those he hired for safe streets are and were convicted felons. There basically were no real background checks or other measures that would prevent them from being hired. So it is a good point, that is for sure. And get more of your comments here coming up in just a second. 7:53, traffic weather on the threes. Now the update, here is the king of all traffic, Chuck the Body Whitaker.
3: All right, so the inner loop here from Green Spring to the JFX, then over towards 83, that's still slow from the wreck that was on the shoulder at I-83. I'll tell you what, these wreckers got in there, and they did a good job. Had a couple of these vehicles out. They didn't even have to block the right lane. So a couple of vehicles are still there with a police car in the painted out area right at the ramp at 83. Three lanes on the Beltway are getting by. The ramp to the inner loop that takes you north onto 83 has been open the entire time. So once they get this last vehicle out and the police car clears, the backup will go away pretty quickly, but it's still going to take an extra 10, maybe 15 minutes through there. Good news also on I-97 southbound, the wreck that was near the ramp at 178 very quickly cleared, and now that backup is starting to move again, and we'll keep an eye on that, but maybe give it 15, 20 minutes, and we'll go back and revisit that. But right now, some slowing right there at the top of the hill. I'm Chuck Whitaker with traffic and weather on the threes on Talk Radio 680 WCBM.
0: Fox 25 Weather Authority forecast. It's going to be a cool start to the day today, and you can feel that already. And warming up to the low mid-70s by this afternoon, mostly cloudy skies, maybe a few peaks of sunshine here or there, but then the nor'easter coming through the whole mid-Atlantic all the way up to New England seaboard. That's going to bring about not a lot of rain, some scattered showers, maybe some windy conditions as well. It just depends when it's going to hit our area. We are going to get some rain at some point later on Saturday and into Sunday. We are hoping that it's after 4 o'clock on Saturday, where we've got our Freedom Fest scheduled from noon to 4 tomorrow, Hunt Valley Executive Plaza. I'll be out there along with Rob Carson, Kim Klasick, Nino, Pat McDonough, many other elected officials, candidates for office, and the like. And right now we're looking at windy 58 in Annapolis, 51 in Ellicott City. Now, in the data center debate, look, I understand there are concerns, and rightfully so. There's concerns about superintelligence, number one. There's concern about how big the data centers are, how much energy they would use, how much water to cool, which the land use, the environmental impact. There's also, on the other side of that debate, there are some communities that have benefited greatly from embracing data centers. And one of those is Quincy, Washington. 20 years ago, Microsoft placed a data center campus built there. It's a small town, about 9,000 people, but they have seen major changes in their area. Supporters say that the data center campus has strengthened the local economy. It's improved public services. Here are just some of the residents of Quincy, and they're thankful that they agreed to allow the data center to be built in their community.
1: It's changed it for the better, and our poverty level has dropped immensely.
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8: They've seen their schools dramatically improve. They've seen our programs improve.
9: We're a 24/7 level 4 trauma emergency room. We are 100% confident that if we had not had an assessed value that is enhanced by the technology population, Quincy, by the data centers, we could not have done this.
0: And that's, it's been a win-win for the people of Quincy. Now, that doesn't mean it's a win-win everywhere, but in some small towns, it's pretty good. I did see an article the other day that said that they're now thinking about maybe mini data centers might be a better, less of a footprint on a local community rather than these big, big areas or what have you. In Maryland, Kelly Schultz, you remember her, CEO of Maryland Tech Council, she says that data centers have been misrepresented, and she's arguing that the communities can see a significant upside if you get ahead of it and you get to negotiate with the people wanting to put the data center in your area.
10: Data centers have to be built, and they're going to be built somewhere. Those communities that look at this as an opportunity for them to negotiate what they want out of these data centers and how it can benefit their constituencies, they're the ones that are going to win at the end of the day.
0: Yeah, so if you ban them all together and you let other communities come in before you, maybe you end up holding the short end of the stick, we should see. I know you wanted to weigh in, Kristen.
11: I do. So, I mean, the Maryland Tech Council, the board is made up of tech industry leaders in Maryland and government officials. It's essentially a lobbying firm that sort of advocates for the tech industry in Maryland. So they're going to be speaking out for what's best for the tech industry, but that does not mean that's what's best for everybody or citizens. And I don't know. I don't know that the case has been made that we need the data centers. I don't think the case has been made that there will be plenty of jobs. What are the jobs at a data center? Somebody watching the, making sure the lights are on and the water's running to keep the machine.
0: No, I don't think maybe inside the data center itself. I don't know enough about the data centers to say that, but the stuff that goes around it, the building of the infrastructure and the stuff, the public schools. Look, I said there's a lot to be explored here. Look, I know that President Trump is all in on the data centers. He's all in on super intelligence. He does not want China to beat us at this race, and there's a reason for that.
11: Well, I know he wants America to win, but my point is that things are always jammed down our throat. We're told there's an emergency and we have to give up our freedom and we have to pay for it and we have to risk everything. And do you trust the government to get whatever the benefits are that supposedly we get to agreeing to something and they're going to make it to us? You know, where's that school money from the casinos in Maryland that we've been told?
0: I mean, that's a fair point. No, I don't trust the government 100% or completely. And the tech industry has to have some regulations on it as well. But I just think that for some communities, it might be a good choice. It may not be for everybody. I think it benefits more large cities because the infrastructure is already in place. But I do think they're going to be built eventually. And the question is where they're going to go.
11: Why can't we look at other options? Why does it have to be in someone's town? How do you know there won't be eminent domain use, just like there are with the towers here in Maryland?
0: Well, that's where they're at. Google now launching it, a rocket this week, a satellite in space to put them in space. So we'll see what happens there. All right. We're talking with the law office, Michael A. Friedman. Michael and his firm, they do a great job at representing folks with serious injury and serious accidents, and that's Michael and Marsh, of course, who runs the office, and Stephen and Rachel Albert Friedman put your recovery priority number one. They are the best in the business. In my humble opinion, they've helped my immediate family, my WCBM family, listeners all through Pennsylvania and Maryland. So remember, they are there when you need them. Check out their website. It's informative. It's helpful at maflaw.com. That's maflaw.com for the law offices of Michael A. Friedman. It's 8 o'clock on Casey & Company.
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13: Breaking news this hour from Town Hall. I'm Rich Thomason. Bulking up out in the Atlantic, an early season nor'easter is preparing to rake the East Coast. Millions from the Carolinas to New England are bracing for torrential rain, heavy surf, and fierce winds this weekend. And Hawaii has weather worries of its own. Hurricane Nolo threatens flooding rains today and tomorrow. Addressing the UN General Assembly, Israeli Prime Minister Netanyahu challenging accusations of Israeli genocide by posing a series of questions.
14: What genocidal regime gives a million polio vaccinations to the enemy's population? What genocidal regime enables the distribution of 2 million tons of food into Gaza? That's a ton for every person. Accusing Israel of genocide is the greatest lie of the century.
15: Netanyahu also said that attacking Iran was one of the easiest decisions he's ever had to make. And he called a mass of UN delegates who walked out of the hall when he took the podium to speak moral cowards. I'm Donna Warder.
13: Chinese President Xi is due to head home later today, wrapping up a 3-day state visit to the U.S. Last night he was guest of honor in a White House state dinner. A White House insider is offering a view from behind one of the world's most famous podiums.
16: Some very interesting revelations from former White House Press Secretary Caroline Leavitt, who is speaking out about her time at the podium in the press room. She says that reporters have privately apologized to her for asking unfair questions about President Trump during briefings. In addition, she says some of the journalists admitted their behavior was driven by editorial demands at their respective stations.
13: Correspondent Laura Winters. On Wall Street this morning, Dow futures 175 points higher. The Nasdaq futures up 203, and the S&P futures better by 28 points. More on these stories, townhall.com.
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19: Good morning. It's 8:03 on Casey and Company. Here's Chuck Whitaker with traffic and weather on the threes.
3: Right, both the tunnels are still right in the range of a little more than 10 minutes, which is not too bad right now for the southbound traffic on 95 and 895. There's still some slowing on the beltway as you're coming over from Parkville to Towson. The Interloop is still looking at the wreck, which is in the painted out area on the Interloop at I-83. So that's still backed up to around Park Heights Avenue in Greenspring. And the west side is still busy, but we're moving. Everybody's open, but it's slow. 795 Liberty Road down through Frederick Road. The speeds are up just a bit and improving. The wreck earlier, I-97 southbound at the ramp at 178 is gone. But in the meantime, we're still backed up a little bit there. I'm going to check the camera just north of there. Yeah, it's going to be slow as you're coming down the hill from Benfield Boulevard and also coming on to the ramp from Route 32 to head south. But improvement is on the way. I'm Chuck Whitaker with traffic and weather on the threes on Talk Radio 680 WCBN.
20: For the Fox 45 Weather Authority team, I'm meteorologist Justin Chambers. Starting off cool for your Friday morning, we'll see increasing clouds throughout the afternoon with temperatures a little bit warmer, highs back into the 70s. We're tracking that nor'easter that could impact Maryland as we get into the weekend with rain and wind. From the Fox 45 Weather Authority, I'm meteorologist Justin Chambers. 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
19: 64 degrees in Pikesville and 65 in Edgewood. At 8:04, here are the latest headlines from the WCBM Maryland News Center. The Office of People's Counsel is urging Maryland's Public Service Commission to reject BGE's proposed prepaid utility billing plan. The OPC warns that the utility's FlexPay is not an affordability program, but rather a billing model that would result in rapid remote power disconnections for families who run out of funds. David Lapp with the OPC says FlexPay would require enrolled customers to pay in advance or have their power automatically cut off, and that would threaten the health and safety of participants. And the Baltimore City police officer accused of sexually assaulting a woman has now been indicted by a grand jury in Harford County. Daniel Oxendine is facing numerous charges, including two counts of first-degree rape, two counts of second-degree rape, home invasion, and misconduct in office. Oxendine allegedly drove a woman to her Edgewood home in June after a call for service in Baltimore and sexually assaulted her. He's being held without bond. Last night's winning Maryland Lottery pick three was 382, the pick four, 9234. 8:05 on Casey and Company. Steinhold Sports coming up next.
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0: Gary's got the morning off. I'm Sean Casey with Stein on Sports, brought to you by Farnan and Dermer, the comfort guys. Mention Gary's name, get a $99 special tune-up on your HVAC unit. In sports, week three of the NFL season kicked off last night on Thursday Night Football. The Falcons blew out the Packers at Lambeau Field 35-14 with Bijan Robinson and Drake London recording 195 yards in rushing and receiving. Action continues Sunday afternoon. Cowboys-Ravens, first ever NFL game in Rio de de Janeiro. Kickoff at 4:25 p.m. Eastern. Zay Flowers and Ronnie Stanley did not practice. Doesn't look like they're going to be available this Sunday. Also, Nnamdi Madubuike says he's in the ballpark, but it could be a game-time decision for Madubuike. Elsewhere, the Orioles were eliminated from playoff contention yesterday due to the Chicago White Sox. They had a 9-1 victory over the Kansas City Royals. Chicago becomes the first team in MLB history to reach the playoffs by previously having three straight 100-loss seasons. The Birds travel to New York to take on the Yankees today. Doubleheader, and that first game at 4:05 this afternoon. They'll conclude the season Sunday against the Yankees. And that's a look at Stein on Sports.
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0: Friday morning, time to check in with our partners over at the Baltimore Sun. We are joined by Sun Paper reporter Tinashe Chingarande on our hotline this morning. Tinashe, good morning. Welcome back.
4: Good morning, Sean. Thanks for having me.
0: It's our pleasure. You wrote a piece just the other day on our forecast for $28 billion in revenue. That's an increase of about, 3% in the budget. But we're still facing this this budget shortfall for fiscal year 2028. My question is, do you know if this money's already been spent, or could they apply it to this projected budget deficit?
4: So yesterday, the Board of Revenue Estimates met to issue the public with its latest estimates. And what they found was that Maryland is going to collect roughly $28 billion in revenue in fiscal year 2028, which begins next year in July. And this is a 3% increase from last year, which is really not that much. And the way more administration officials were talking about this was that even though this is something to kind of celebrate, you know, budget shortfall woes are still ahead, and there still need to be tough decisions that need to be made with regards to the state's finances and how those are handled. And based off of the past few years, what we do know is that when lawmakers approach budget negotiations, they sort of take into account the revenue that's there, but it doesn't necessarily mean that that revenue is going to be used to cover the shortfall. Usually what happens to covering the shortfall is that it's either tax hikes or cuts to certain services and programs.
0: Yeah, so this is projected estimate for fiscal year 28, not actual money they've already received, right? So good for clarifying that. So we still have major problems here, and you mentioned that it's either cutting, spending, or looking to tax and to raise taxes and fees again. Where have they done the cutting part? I know that they've asked for a 10% across the board for all the agencies in the state of Maryland to look at their budgets and cut them by 10%?
4: Yes. So last week, but a few months ago, the Department of Budget and Management asked all cabinet-level agencies and state schools to submit budget proposals that had 10% cuts. We don't know what those cuts look like. We also don't know whether those have been implemented yet, because we still have a few months up until the budget needs to be negotiated and balanced. But what we do know is that both state officials and also lawmakers understand that in order to keep the state in a financially healthy spot next year, they do need to make cuts. They do need to potentially raise taxes. And a lot of this has to do with the fact that the state has lost a lot of money that it was getting in federal funding. Yesterday, when the Board of Revenue Estimates met, they actually said that between 2025 and 2026, Maryland received 10% less in federal aid, and that very adversely affected the services that the state can offer and how they can pay for them. But also on the other side, Republicans say that the state is in this financial situation because of the way it's spending. And so there's been a lot of opposition to the Blueprint program and how a lot of money is being spent on that, but not necessarily yielding the results that people want. And so we'll see in the next coming months how lawmakers and state officials handle this.
0: We're talking with Tinashe Chingarande of the Baltimore Sun. I hear they're floating the millionaire's tax again. Are you hearing the same thing?
4: So I don't know exactly what's being floated because everything is on the table. When I talked to some of the budget lawmakers, they said everything is on the table. Nothing is necessarily concrete yet because they're still exploring how to handle this. What I do know is that lawmakers are very conscious of, you know, sort of the backlash from many different groups, whether it's, you know, cuts to services that could affect, you know, people who see developmental disability help from the administration, or if it's Maryland residents who don't want as much of their money going towards state taxes, or whether it's even groups that often get grants from the state that need that money to function and to run their businesses. And so everything right now is on the table is what lawmakers say. Nothing is concrete yet, but the moment the 2027 legislative session begins, we'll know exactly what the plan is.
0: All right, more with Tinashe Chingarande. We'll talk about data centers and the two leading candidates for governor in just a moment. 8:13 traffic and weather on the threes. With the update now, here's the King, Chuck Whitaker.
3: We're doing okay right now. Both the tunnels, a little busy southbound, but it's not the major backups that we had earlier and then earlier in the week as well. But this morning, we started off with a problem in the right tube at the Fort McHenry Tunnel. Right now, I would say we may be no more than 5 to 7 minutes southbound at both the tunnels. The Beltway starting to thin out with the exception through Pikesville, Green Spring, Park Heights Avenue, JFX, over to the accident. Still there. It's on the right shoulder on the inner loop at 83. They're still looking at it. There's a police car there. Everything's open. The exit ramp to northbound 83 is also clear, but that's just an attraction that's keeping us slow right through that area. I-97 continues to improve southbound at Route 32. Bay Bridge is fine. Gusty winds, but no issues right now. 3 lanes westbound and 2 lanes eastbound on the main span. I'm Chuck Whitaker with traffic and weather on the threes on Talk Radio 680 WCBM.
0: Fox 25 Weather Authority forecast, a cool start, warming up, low to mid-70s by this afternoon, mostly cloudy day today, maybe a peak of a sunshine here or there. And then the big nor'easter could bring scattered showers and wind at some point tomorrow through Sunday. Right now, cloudy, 52 in Pikesville, 51 in Reisterstown. On our hotline this morning is Baltimore Sun reporter Tinashe Chingarande, and we talked a little bit about the $28 billion more in revenue, but let's segue over to data centers now, because that has been a big topic of conversation, Tinashe, and both candidates, Wes Moore and Dan Cox, have somewhat evolved on their positions with data centers. I know that Wes Moore in the last week or so has kind of flipped twice on, you know, he was initially for him, and then he said he would sign a bill that would you know, put a moratorium on data centers, and now he's changed that again. He wants to put guardrails on them. Dan Cox had initially, when he was a delegate, sponsored legislation to give tax exemptions to data centers. Now he wants a moratorium on data centers. So where does this end up between these two candidates?
4: So this is a very interesting dynamic because, like you just said, it seems as if every week the governor has a different stance on data centers. But this week he signed an executive order creating a new state review process for large data center projects. And counties will still have the authority to sort of decide what they want, on their lands. And as far as we know, in the past few months, Maryland counties have been weighing whether to pause or restrict development over concerns about electricity costs, environmental concerns, and even in some cases, noise concerns and concerns about water supply. And so what we've seen in Harford County, for example, is that they've actually completely banned data centers from being built on their land. In places like Baltimore County or Anne Arundel County, lawmakers, city council, county council lawmakers have been looking at extending moratoriums or pauses on data center building there. And so that's going to be an really interesting dynamic moving forward, because the governor's executive order sort of kind of welcomes data center building, but with some kind of guardrails, whereas the counties are pretty much like against data center building or are very hesitant to have them built.
0: Is there a contradiction here, Tinashe, in that the governor is, he carved out a special area for University of Maryland with the quantum center there, or the quantum, whatever we're calling it, zone, and welcoming high tech and so on and so forth. And then at the same time, we tried to punish the tech industry with this tech tax and digital services. So it just seems to me there's a lot of contradictions here in this state as to whether or not we want to fully embrace tech or chase it out of the state.
4: Well, I think if we look at the executive order, it's not necessarily that he's not embracing tech. It's that he's actually embracing tech, but with some kind of guardrails. And so, for example, the executive order is intended to address transparency concerns about environmental impacts of data centers and the potential effects on electricity costs. And so how this review process will work is that if a tech company wants to build a data center, they sort of have to go through the state and meet certain requirements in order to get a permit or to get a letter of confidence from the state or even to qualify for certain state incentives. And so it's not really a show of opposition from the governor, which I find very interesting, because at the county level, local leaders are actually somewhat opposed to data centers being built, whether through moratoriums or complete bans like in Harford County. But if we really look at the governor's executive order, he's still very much embracing tech, because that executive order doesn't ban data centers at all.
0: Yeah, and do we know who would be evaluating these data centers at the state level? Is there a specific committee, task force, or group that's going to be looking at these data center proposals?
4: So the executive order creates a task force for data centers, and this involves or will include a lot of members of the governor's cabinet from many different departments, and essentially they'll be tasked with sort of investigating and looking at how data centers are being built in many different communities and whether they're meeting the requirements that the state has, but also more importantly, whether they're coalescing with local governments and consulting with local leaders as they're building these centers. Another interesting thing about this task force is that it will also be maintaining what is called a data center dashboard. And essentially, this is an online portal that tracks data center building across the state and has many different details that Maryland citizens can sort of look at and see whether they're in favor of this project or not. And so if a resident of a certain county was very upset by the details they saw on the data center dashboard, they could very well go to their local government and be like, hey, I'm not a fan of this for such and such reason. And local governments could take those concerns to the state.
0: Very good. You can read all of Tinashe's articles at BaltimoreSun.com. Tinashe Chingarande, thanks again. We'll talk to you next week.
4: Thank you. Have a great day.
0: You do. Have a nice weekend. Hi, joining us now from, of course, the other hotline, we've got Vinny Steele, your home sold guaranteed realty. Good morning, Vinny.
1: Hey, good morning, Sean. Happy Friday.
0: Indeed. And look, I know you've reached into your mailbag this week, and you have another question from one of our listeners. Yeah. So remember, if you have a question for Vinny, give Vinny's office a call, and maybe your question will be featured live on air.
1: That's right, Sean. Yeah, we love hearing from your listeners. You know, and usually the questions that we're getting are what most buyers and sellers are thinking, you know, in this market. This week we got Bobby out in Severna Park. He called in. He was asking about how the higher interest rates are going to affect his ability to get his home sold.
0: Yeah, I would think that a lot of home buyers and sellers right now are concerned they may have to change their plan since it's ticked upward to 7% again.
1: Yep, exactly. And you know, Sean, when the market's hot and every home is selling, you know, there's not too much to be concerned about. In this type of market where money is expensive, home sellers need to be smart about their home selling strategy. So don't fall victim to the agent who's going to promise to sell your home but doesn't back it up with any type of written guarantee.
0: Now, I know with you guys, home sellers get every advantage in order to sell for the highest price, even though the market has shifted.
1: Yeah, that's right, Sean. So for Bobby, I would say yes, the higher interest rates are definitely going to affect your ability to sell, but with the right strategy, you can set yourself up for success. You know, buyers right now, Sean, they're looking for the best home in their price category. So you just want to make sure you're going to showcase your home in the best light. So it's the home that the buyers are going to choose over all other options. And sometimes it's things that are really, really simple and inexpensive, like proper staging. And on the other hand would be our Fix It to Sell program, where sellers can use our money to make the repairs, and then they just pay us back at closing.
0: Yeah, it's like you always say, every seller situation is different.
1: Yeah, absolutely. 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
0: Sounds great, Vinny. You have a great weekend. We'll talk to you next Friday.
1: All right. Thank you, Sean. We'll see ya.
0: All right. That's Vinny Steele. Again, vinnyceo.com, 410-709-7515. 823, traffic and weather on the threes. With the update now, the king of all traffic, here's Chuck the Body Whitaker.
3: Well, we're looking at the northbound side of 895 right now. Usually the last couple of days, we've had a lot of problems coming north on the Old Harbor Tunnel Thruway. Today, it's smooth. It's busy, but the lanes are open and really no problems there. Southbound is pretty much gone now from the backup that we had earlier. It looks a whole lot better even around Eastern Avenue and O'Donnell Street, and traffic is going into the southbound tunnel. 95 also improving now, definitely under 5 minutes as you're moving through that area from the Keith Avenue ramp there at the top of the hill and O'Donnell Street. Everybody's open now for that traffic southbound. Barring any new problems, we should be okay. Beltway was starting to thin out that area north up around the ramp at the inner loop at I-83. Let's see if there's anything left. There was one vehicle sitting on the shoulder there with a wrecker, and I think they're getting ready to remove that now. So it looks like now that's going to improve as well for the traffic coming over from Greenspring. Let me look back here at Park Heights real quick. That's good. And it looks like we're going to be a little better. Yeah, still bunched up after Greenspring through the JFX, but once they clear that last vehicle over at 83, this backup will go away. I'm Chuck Whitaker with traffic and weather on the threes on Talk Radio 680 WCBM.
0: Fox 25 Weather Authority forecast. Cool start, warming up, low mid-70s by this afternoon, and a mostly cloudy day, and keeping that eye on that nor'easter that could impact us this weekend. Right now, coastal flood warning in effect in Ocean City, 63 degrees there. They've already canceled that Ocean's Calling event for Friday. We'll see what happens today. 54 and cloudy in downtown Baltimore. Birthplace of our Star Spangled Banner, the national anthem, Fort McHenry, time for America's 250th birthday celebration.

0: America 250 brought to you by the Smile Design Center. If you've ever dreamed of achieving that perfect smile, then call them, 410-321-1100. It was on this day, September 25th, 1775, that Ethan Allen captured by the British after aborting a poorly planned and ill-timed attack on the British-controlled city of Montreal. Continental Army Colonel Ethan Allen captured by the British on this day after being identified as an officer of the Continental Army. Allen was taken prisoner and sent to England to be executed. Although Allen ultimately escaped execution because the British government feared reprisals from the American colonies, he was imprisoned in England for more than 2 years until being returned to the U.S. on May the 6th, 1778 as part of a prisoner exchange. Allen then returned to Vermont. He was given the rank of Major General in the Vermont Militia. In 1777, Vermonters had formally declared their independence from Britain and their fellow colonies when they created the Republic of Vermont. Forever loyal to the colony he founded, Allen spent the rest of his life petitioning the Continental Congress to grant statehood to Vermont, which eventually did happen much later on. Ethan Allen died on his farm along the Winooski River in the still independent Republic of Vermont back in 1789 at the age of 51. 2 years after his death, they were officially admitted into the Union. And it was also on this date that the first Congress of the United States approved 12 amendments to the U.S. Constitution and sends them to the states for ratification. The amendments became known as the Bill of Rights. They were designed to protect the basic rights of U.S. citizens, guaranteeing the freedom of speech, press, assembly, exercise of religion, the right for legal procedure and to bear arms, and the powers not delegated to the federal government were reserved for the states and for the people. And that's a look at America 250, brought to you by the Smile Design Center.
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0: So a lot of folks weighing on the Hartford Road overlay or Section 8 road plan. This is Jeff saying, good morning, guys. Instead of stealing people's homes to raise for low-income housing, why not do something with the thousands of vacant homes in Baltimore City? That is, that's right. Mayor Scott, BS, and the other have destroyed the city, and the only ones left are the criminals. Tony basically saying that this is nothing more than a way to funnel large quantities of Section 8 housing and its associated population into the county. Here in Parkville, crime, violence, trash, open air, marijuana and alcohol use, dirt bikes, residential decay, and dangerous drivers have all increased exponentially during the past 10 years. This is because homeowners are fleeing but maintaining ownership and renting to city transplants. This plan by the city will force more law-abiding and taxpayers to flee, leaving a bigger drain on welfare and police. Yeah, a lot of concerns about this Hartford Road Corridor Overlay Plan, as it is being called, and getting a lot of pushback, as you might imagine. Councilman Nino Maggioni, Baltimore County, he's coming up next, and we'll talk with him about a number of issues, including should city council individuals get pay raises. Plus, we'll take a look at the blueprint for the future and redistricting. 8:30, time for news headlines. Once again, here's Maggie.
3: Thanks. Good morning. A Baltimore woman accused of sex trafficking a 13-year-old girl has been indicted on multiple charges, including prostitution, rape, sexual solicitation of a minor, and child pornography. 46-year-old Marnie Voxekis was identified as a suspect last year after the alleged victim reported that she would exchange sex for money and drugs at the home of Bunny, who was later identified as the defendant. According to a local newspaper, a man who allegedly abused the teenager was indicted last month on rape and trafficking charges. In Baltimore, drivers can expect some Saturday morning road closures along Light Street and Key Highway for Gordy's Pumpkin Run 5K at the Inner Harbor. The race will begin and end in front of West West Shore Park at East Barry and Light Streets, and it gets underway at 9 a.m. Road closures along the race route will be in effect from 6:30 Saturday morning until 12:30 in the afternoon, and parking restrictions will also be in effect. There will be detours in place for drivers along with city police and transportation enforcement officers along the route to assist with traffic management. And Fox 45 reports that a woman accused of fleeing a Charles County, Maryland traffic stop before a wrong-way crash that killed her passenger was wanted on more than 20 warrants across Maryland and Virginia, and newly obtained court records detail a string of alleged thefts involving thousands of dollars in fragrances, cosmetics, and designer merchandise. Maryland State Police confirmed to a local news station that 34-year-old Maya Stringfield was driving the Toyota involved in the August 25th crash in Brandywine. The Charles County Sheriff's Office said deputies stopped the silver Toyota in Waldorf at the request of Arlington County Police after learning one of the occupants had more than 20 active warrants from Arlington, Fairfax, Montgomery, Prince George's, Howard, Anne Arundel, and Frederick counties. 8:32 on Casey and Company. Coming up next, Chuck Whitaker with traffic and weather on the threes.
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3: 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Here's Chuck Whitaker with traffic and weather on the threes.
6: If you're traveling north of Aberdeen, there was a wreck there in Harford County between Route 22 and Level Road at Route 155. Had been crowding the right lane. Just want to give you a heads up that that doesn't appear to be a big problem, but you might still have some activity there. The Interloop at Green Spring is still the slow spot. They were looking at a wreck over in the Painted Out area at I-83. The ramp there at the JFX, then over towards 83 is better. So as soon as we clear this one little piece out between Green Spring and the JFX, will be much better now from Pikesville and over into the Towson area. I'm Chuck Whitaker with traffic and weather on the threes on Talk Radio 680 WCBF.
7: For the Fox 45 Weather Authority team, I'm meteorologist Justin Chambers. Starting off cool for your Friday morning, we'll see an increase in clouds throughout the afternoon with temperatures a little bit warmer, highs back into the 70s. We're tracking that nor'easter that could impact Maryland as we get into the weekend with rain and wind. From the Fox 45 Weather Authority, I'm meteorologist Justin Chambers for Talk Radio 680 WCBM.
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0: Gary's got the morning off. Sean Casey with Stein on sports. Falcons kick off week three. Thursday night football blowing out the Packers at Lambeau 35-14. Ravens, first ever NFL game in Rio de Janeiro. 4:25 kickoff on Sunday. Looks like they'll be without wide receivers Zay Flowers and Ronnie Stanley. Nnamdi Matabike saying he's, close in the ballpark, but probably a game time decision, may not be able to play. Lamar Jackson said he's got confidence in the NFL fields. A lot of controversy over the playing field based on the overuse that it's gotten from soccer teams in Rio de Janeiro. So we'll see what happens this Sunday with the Ravens and the Cowboys. Orioles were officially eliminated from playoff contention after the White Sox beat the Royals yesterday 9-1. And there's no doubt the fans have been supportive fervor for the home team, but attendance at Royal Park and Camden Yards also finished in the bottom 10 of the league for the another season. Of course, the season had its high points, but the Orioles now have reached the playoffs. Previously, the three straight 100-loss seasons. They now have only, that's the White Sox did, but with their clinching, the Orioles had only three trips to the playoffs in the past 10 years, and they've been 0-6 in the games where they have gotten to the playoffs. They'll play the Yankees in a doubleheader today. First game at 4:05 this afternoon. They'll conclude the season with a game Sunday at Yankee Stadium. And elsewhere, as far as golf goes, we have the Team USA is leading the President's Cup. 3-2 of the first round of four-ball matches. A pair of Scottie Scheffler and Sam Burns took the match one. NASCAR Cup Series postseason heating up. A field of 16 eligible drivers will battle in Hollywood Casino 400 from the Kansas Speedway on Sunday. And that's a look at Stein on Sports.
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0: 8:37, 23 before the hour of 9 o'clock, and once again, it's Friday morning. Means it's time to check in with Fall Harbor County Councilman Nino Mangione. Good morning, Councilman.
8: Sean, good morning. Happy Friday, and look forward to seeing you tomorrow at the WCBM Freedom Fest.
0: Yeah, it's going to be a great day, and you'll be out there as well speaking, and we'll look forward to it. And we invite everybody to come on out, bring a chair. Might want to bring some rain gear just in case, but I think we'll be okay, hopefully. Lots going on, so come on out and celebrate our freedoms, and get energized to turn out the vote, because in 39 days, it's going to be here. It'll be here before we know it. So let's talk a little about county council here, and I understand there, you know, there's some controversy, some debate as to whether the county council should receive pay raises.
8: Yes, Sean, that's a big issue coming up. The council considering really a hefty pay raise for the members of the body, so councilmen and then the county executive. And by law, what happens is the salary increases. They're considered, I think, every 4 years. And they'll take effect in December after the November election. So we have no idea, obviously, who the council is going to be made up of. But the legislation was introduced this week. It would raise the county executive's pay nearly $50,000 to $240,000. And that is the increase that was recommended to the council by the Personnel Salary Advisory Board. But for the council, it'll go from $69,000 to $119,000, where the chairman would go from $77,000 to $129,000. So anyway, those are the numbers for the audience. And I just say this. I mean, I'm opposed to raising the salary. I will vote against any legislation that increases the salary. We've expanded the council from 7 to 9. So when you have more people doing the work, that cuts the actual workload. And yet now we're considering raising the salary when we're going to be doing less. It is wrong. I think it's offensive to the taxpayer. And the problem is I hear it all the time. We can't place a stop sign, traffic control measures. We have a shortage of police, firemen. And now is not the time we're expanding the council to actually raise the pay. We knew the job when we were elected. Run. I'll admit it. It's not an easy job, Sean. It is hard work.
0: I was going to say, since you have now been in the job for, you know, several months, you're looking at District 3, which you're now currently serving in. You're running in District 5 because of the redistrict or the expansion of the council. So was it as many hours as you thought it was? Is it more? Is it less? Is it about the same? What's the workload like?
8: It is a good question. I'm not saying, again, it's not hard work, because it is, and there's a lot of difficult decisions that need to be made. You're really hands-on in the council. It's not as, it's a little bit of a different type of different politician, so to speak, than the legislator in Annapolis, you know, where it's 90 days. This is every day there is a new challenge. I'm not saying the council job isn't long hours, because sometimes it is. We had a 5-hour hearing the other day. That's on top of everything else you're doing. But the problem is that in Baltimore County, we have a lot of needs and other priorities that are far more important than increasing the salary. That's why I'm voting no. It is an everyday job. It is something that you deal with a new challenge every single day. A lot of the different very serious and important issues, because local politics is so on the ground, quite literally, whether it's speed bumps, stop signs, working directly with your police, just every day trying to come up with ways to make Baltimore County a better place. But at the end of the day, this legislation, I'm not for that because I knew this going into it. I didn't know exactly what I was getting myself into, but I knew that this was going to be a challenge and that there was going to be two more legislators, thus decreasing technically the amount of work. So I didn't think it was necessary, and I'm be voting no for this bill.
0: All right, Rhea, let's say we over to this week, a retiring Maryland Democrat senator, one who's been in the Senate 35 years, Joanne Benson, has come out in opposition of continued funding for the Blueprint for the Future, saying that it has not done a good job in training teachers and parental involvement. It's like throw money down a dark hole. So this is the first Democrat that I know of that has come out in such vocal opposition. Will she have any other Democrats join her, do you think?
8: Well, I don't anticipate many, which is an absolute shame because the significance of Senator Benson coming out in front of this, I cannot overstate what this means because, number one, we told them not to do this. We told them in the legislature as Republicans it was too expensive and there's no guarantee it's even going to work. And as a matter of fact, you tried it before. You tried it before what was called the Thornton Commission, and it's exactly what we predicted here. It was a massive increase of spending without the results. Senator Joanne Benson, she says she voted for the blueprint, and now she says Maryland needs to take another look at this. I appreciate her saying that. I welcome that. The students and the taxpayers should not have to wait for supporters to admit there is a problem. We all the taxpayers in the state of Maryland and these young students in class need to, they deserve better than politicians who just say, oh, we're record funding education, but we're not getting any results. So what's the point? It's just a Democrat talking point. I voted against the blueprint every opportunity. It was going to bankrupt the state, by the way. Annapolis, they promised this, they made this historic massive investment. I think it was somewhere around $30 billion over 10 years. And since 2024, Sean, the annual funding, I think, has increased about $1.5 billion per year. So 50% of students, only 50%, despite all these tens of billions of dollars promised to be invested, have demonstrated proficiency in English language arts. And just 27% did so in math. So what happened, Sean? Maryland decides, let's

0: more fees, and it's becoming too much of a challenge for the county taxpayer to foot the bill. It's unacceptable. I want teachers to be paid well and students to get the help they need, if they're a good teacher, mind you. Some are not. Yep. Some are not good teachers, and they shouldn't be there.
1: All right, hold that thought there, Councilman. We got to get traffic and weather on the threes. Now with the update, we've got the king of all traffic, Lugnuts Johnson.
2: Right, both the tunnels are doing just fine right now southbound. That's the bright spot of the morning at this point with everything in good shape. It looks like the northbound side of the Old Harbor Tunnel has started to clear out as well. Don't see any major problems there. Just looking at the toll plaza at Child Street. Yeah, we're all good. So north and southbound 895 on both sides of the Fort McHenry Tunnel are clear. A little bit slow yet through Green Spring over to the JFX on the Beltway and the west side. A slow pocket yet between Liberty Road and the ramps at Route 40. I think this wreck, which is closing Green Spring Avenue between Green Spring Valley Road and Hillside, may have involved a deer. So there is an investigation there, but the word is right now Green Spring Avenue is closed between Green Spring Valley Road and Hillside, and there may actually be something on Hillside as well related to the same call. I'm Chuck Whitaker with traffic and weather on the threes on Talk Radio 680 WCVF.
1: Fox 45 Weather Authority forecast, cool start, warming up later, low to mid-70s by this afternoon. Mostly cloudy today, and then we are watching that nor'easter, when it's going to hit and how much rain and wind is going to come. Here on the from the coast of the Mid-Atlantic all the way up to New England. Right now it is cloudy and 62 in Ocean City, 56 in downtown Baltimore. Councilman Nino Mangione, Baltimore County, is on the line with us here this morning. We're talking about a number of issues. I just want to ask this one question because, to me, you were down there, and I think you were on appropriations, if I remember correctly, and the $3 billion shortfall or structural deficit that we face in fiscal year 28, you can pretty much wipe that out if you just stop funding the blueprint, which is not working. But the conundrum for the Democrats, Nino, is that, you know, they owe teachers unions their very livelihoods, and so this is the reason why they won't practice fiscal responsibility. They'll continue to spend money that they know is not working and continue to punish the rest of us in trying to address these structural deficits.
0: Sean, you're exactly right, and it was a payday to the teachers' unions. The teachers' unions are a detriment for the children. You're exactly right. I was on the Appropriations Committee, and that is where I voted against it every step of the way, as I mentioned. And we were funding the schools at a record level prior to the blueprint. So there was a massive investment. Governor Hogan had already record funded the education system, and then they came along with the blueprint and thinking that more money would solve the problem, even though we're already making record investments, and here we are not getting the results. And here finally a Democrat senator with a little bit of courage, who is retiring, so I guess it's perfect timing for her, but nonetheless saying we need to do something. It's just common sense. It's not working. There is no reason to continue to throw all these billions of dollars at a system that's not producing the results, and let's revamp the system itself. And we're looking at a situation that has produced we're heading into a $3 billion deficit, maybe a little bit more than that expected in 2030. By the way, our very highly paid fiscal analyst in Annapolis, like you said, I was there, told us that this deficit was going to happen, and it did.
1: Yeah, you're absolutely right. Yeah, we knew. I got about a minute and a half or so left. I want to get your thoughts on Protect Maryland Voters Commission, a poll, both using Republican and Democrat polling groups. And they came out with a poll saying a majority of Marylanders are opposed to question three and, changing our state constitution to redistrict and eliminate Andy Harris's seat. Your thoughts?
0: Yeah, I know we're up against it here, Sean, the Democrat more, the supermajority. They rushed this question three through the special session. They want to change the Constitution, as you said. And this poll, I mean, it's very telling. And voters are right to be absolutely skeptical of what they're trying to pull here. The poll, the group that did it, I think they said 41% opposed this redistricting amendment. Only 28% supported. There was a lot of, I think 31%, give or take, undecided. But it found that 57% of Marylanders opposed gerrymandering. And it was not only Republican, the majorities of Republicans, the majority of unaffiliated, and even Democrats. Even among the Democrats surveyed, I think the support was only 30-some percent for, and much

0: opposed here. So the poll, Governor Moore and the legislative, the Democrat supermajority, they want to play politics. They refuse to do what the people want, and that is just have fair elections where the actual people, not the politicians, but the people select their representatives. Don't ever forget here to the listening audience that in 2022, a judge struck down the congressional map, applying the constitutional standard to make sure that districts were actually compact. Districts made sense and they had political boundaries. Now they're trying to undo that protection. It's really a shame, but the fact is, according to this poll, the numbers are definitely against passing this redistricting. So I want to emphasize, you have to get out and vote no on question three. You have to get out there and vote, number one, hopefully for Republicans, but get out there, if anything, vote no against this question three that is going to get rid of the only Republican seat, our friend Congressman Harris. They're coming after his seat. They have 7 out of 8 already. They've gone against the will of the people here. They've gone against our state, the protections of our state constitution. They've gone against the 2022 judicial decision. And they don't care because they are hell-bent on political power. They're hell-bent on their obsession against the president. And they don't want to do what's right for the people of Maryland. So, again, get out there. We have to vote. You just said earlier in the show, 39 days or so until the election. I hope you'll vote for Nina Mangione for council. Vote for Republicans across the board. And get out there and tell your friends and family to vote no on question three.
1: Very good, Nino. Thanks again. We'll see you tomorrow at Freedom Fest. Appreciate
0: it. See you tomorrow, Sean.
1: All right, take care. It's Councilman Nina Mangione. Time for our feel-good news segment of the day. I need

0: 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Oh, maybe another job for Maggie. About 6 months of training, the raccoons graduate in the ceremony and then are released into the wild. Here's the director of the Raccoon Boot Camp, Raquel Priest.
1: Raccoon Boot Camp, it's fun. 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
0: 8:53, traffic weather on the 3's final report on this Friday morning rush hour with the king of all traffic, Chuck Whitaker.
9: Slowly settling down now on most of the major roadways. The sun is out now, so that's good. You might still see a little bit of activity northbound 95. Harford County is getting up towards Level Road and north of the ramps there for Aberdeen. There had been a wreck that was crowding the right side. And then keep in mind, Green Spring Avenue, about 8:30 or so, was closed. And I think a deer was struck in that area. That's the report that I heard from the units in that area. So Green Spring Avenue closed around Green Spring Valley Road down through Hillside Road. That'll be a local traffic problem there. And keep an eye out for the deputies. It would be, of course, directing traffic through that area. I'm Chuck Whitaker with traffic and weather on the 3's on Talk Radio 680 WCBM.
0: Fox 25 Weather Authority forecast, cool start. We're warming up to low to mid-70s today. We've got some sunshine going on right now, but still some cloud cover a little bit later on this afternoon. But we're looking at that nor'easter very closely. And it could bring scattered showers, wind tomorrow and into Sunday. And as of right now, it looks like about a 20% chance at noon for some rain tomorrow, and 40% by 4 o'clock. So we might get lucky, yeah, and squeeze it in, Kim.
7: But so,
0: you should bring your umbrella just in case.
7: I will. But I think we'll be all right.
0: Right.
7: Yes.
0: Okay.
7: I'm gonna cross my fingers.
0: That's right.
7: We're gonna be there regardless, having a good time. Of course, we're gonna start the show talking about the crash that involved teenagers and an MTA bus, sending 16 people to the hospital.
0: No, well, that in a stolen car.
7: In a stolen car. Yeah. I mean, are we surprised though?
0: No.
7: We're not surprised.
0: No.
7: I think the only thing I thought was a little different this time is that it was during school hours.
0: Right.
7: You know, it's like, I mean, this is just, it's out of control. I did like the fact that Commissioner Worley seemed to be, like, you know, super annoyed by it all. Governor Wes Moore did post on X about it, but he didn't mention they were juveniles. He didn't mention it was a stolen car. He didn't mention anything about school. He mentioned none of those things. He said, oh, we're keeping an eye on the situation.
0: Right.
7: They have got to admit the problem we have with juveniles. Yeah.
0: Did the mayor post anything?
7: The mayor didn't post anything. Yeah. Well, he was getting ready, you know, he had to get another appeal together. Because
0: That's right.
7: He's got his own
0: The never
7: problem,
0: ending
7: John.
0: Appeals by Mayor BS.
7: Yeah, that's another thing we're going to talk about today, of course, is the fact that, of course, Judge Pamela White, and we knew this yesterday. Mm-hmm. I knew she was going to say immediately, right. No, we're going forward with this. But then you had Mayor Brandon Scott ready with his appeal. And it looks like this is going to go back and forth. I guess my question is, how long can he do this?
0: Well, as far as I read the judge's order, Isabel Cummings should have access as of yesterday when she ruled.
7: Right.
0: So if she doesn't, that he is defying a court order.
7: Okay.
0: And of course, the mayor said he's always going to follow the law.
7: Right,
0: so,
7: right. Yeah. Yeah, we'll see what happens there. But we will talk about that. Also, Jim Rutledge is going to join us at 10 a.m. in studio. He's running for AG against Anthony Brown. I will say, I see more and more of his signs around Baltimore County. So maybe that's a good sign.
0: He's going to be out of Freedom Fest, too.
7: Okay, is he? Okay, great.
0: Yeah,
7: great.
0: He'll be there around 3:30, I think, speaking. So.
7: Oh, nice. Yeah. Nice. He's great. I wanted to ask him about this whole situation with using taxpayer dollars to pay for that defamation lawsuit between Governor Westmore and David Smith of the Baltimore Sun.
0: Yeah, whether it's personal or, you know, whatever.
7: Yeah, I still can't believe that that's legal. That tax dollars, defamation. He was on MS Now in my view, as his self, not as the governor.
0: It's legal because the Democrats control the state and they can get away with it. That's their definition of legal.
7: That's what it is. We got all that work cut up next.
0: All right, Kim, look forward to it. Thanks. Kim is going to be on it right after 9 o'clock. So yesterday we played the sound bite of Sonny Hostin bragging on The View that she was the lone holdout who kept Daniel Rakowicz, the butcher of Tompkins Square Park, out of prison. This is a guy that killed a woman, chopped her up, boiled her body parts, and fed her to the homeless. And yet, she alleged that she was the lone juror holding out for an insanity defense or plea. And then we find out she lied. People who sat in that room, and the papers that quoted them in 1991, describe an unemployed man who liked the $15 a day and the free meals as the reason why he was the lone holdout in the case. So again, in a statement to Newsday at that time, under her legal name, Asuncion Cummings, Sonny Hostiner is now her name, she contradicted her current claim. She said, and I quote, "We had to compromise, but it's obvious to me he butchered the body, literally got away with murder. He attempted to commit the perfect crime," end of quote. So here she thought he was guilty, and yet she told her audience that she was the lone holdout juror. These people, I mean, I don't know what, well, we know, they just lie. They make things up. That's who they are. That's what they do. And she should resign in disgrace or be fired from the show for lying to her audience and to the American people. We'll see. Best of Casey and Company, available each and every day, WCBM.com, on our Facebook and Rumble pages. Brought to you by the law offices of Michael A. Freeman. I will see you tomorrow at the WCBM Freedom Fest, bright and early, at 12 noon. Want to make sure you're right there. We have our list of grievances to read against the governor, against the Democrats in this state. And it should be a great day. Bring a chair. Have a lot of fun. So we'll see you tomorrow at the Freedom Fest. And until then, God bless our troops and God bless America.
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10: Breaking news this hour from Town Hall. Amit Thomason. The UN General Assembly hears a fiery speech from Israel's Prime Minister, who vows
11: the eternity of Israel will not falter. And the reason is simple. We have no other choice.
12: Powerful words from Israeli Prime Minister Benjamin Netanyahu, who speaks at the UN as he makes the point that the survival of Israel is at stake following the October 7th Hamas terrorist attack.
11: I want to give you an idea of what this means. needs for a country of 10 million. Proportionately, this is equal to 40,000 innocent Americans slaughtered in less than 24 hours. That's 16 times 9/11. 16 9/11s.
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13: Netanyahu refers to Zohran Mamdani as the anti-Semitic mayor of New York, accusing him of distorting the facts and spitting in the face of truth. Last night it was a glittering state dinner at the White House. Today, President Trump will escort Chinese President Xi on a visit to the National Archives. Mr. Trump wants to show Xi the Declaration of Independence, the Constitution, and the Bill of Rights. Keeps getting more expensive to borrow for a home.
14: Mortgage buyer Freddie Mac says the average rate on a 30-year mortgage rose this week to 7.03%. This is the first time the average rate has moved above 7% since January 2025. It's also the fifth straight weekly increase. As recently as this February, the rate averaged just under 6%. Mortgage rates have been mostly climbing as the war with Iran has fueled expectations of higher inflation, a key factor that influences mortgage rates. The upward trend has weighed on U.S. home sales this year. I'm Alex Fagan.
13: One of the men who was wounded during the 2024 assassination attempt on then presidential candidate Donald Trump in a campaign rally in Butler, Pennsylvania, has died. Jim Copenhaver was 76 years old. More on these stories, townhall.com.
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16: Good morning, it's 9:03. I'm Maggie Hunter with the latest headlines from the WCBM Maryland News Center, brought to you by Audiology Associates. 16 people were taken to the hospital after a crash involving a stolen vehicle driven by juveniles and an MTA bus in East Baltimore on Thursday afternoon. Police responded around 12:48 p.m. on September 24th to a crash involving a vehicle and an MTA bus at the intersection of East Oliver and North Wolf Streets, according to Baltimore Police Commissioner Richard Worley. Worley said that preliminary information indicated that police received an alert for a stolen vehicle and attempted to conduct a traffic stop. At that point, the vehicle fled from officers and police called Foxtrot to assist. And 25 people were evacuated from an Amtrak train that caught fire in Essex Thursday evening. Shortly after 6 p.m. on September 24th, crews with the Baltimore County Fire Department were called to the area of Canberra Drive and Waterview Way for a train fire. Stein on Sports and the Fox 45 Weather Authority forecast next.
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16: For Stein on Sports, I'm Maggie Hunter reporting. The Baltimore Orioles have officially been eliminated from the MLB playoffs following the Chicago White Sox win over the Kansas City Royals on Thursday. The Orioles stand at 78-81 on the season with three games left to play against the Yankees in the Bronx. The O's are scheduled to play a doubleheader against the Yankees today with Game 1 at 4:05 p.m. and Game 2 at 7:05 tonight. The Fox 45 Weather Authority forecast is next.
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16: 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Here's the forecast from the Fox 45 Weather Authority.
18: For the Fox 45 Weather Authority team, I'm meteorologist Justin Chambers. Starting off cool for your Friday morning, we'll see increasing clouds throughout the afternoon with temperatures a little bit warmer, highs back into the 70s. We're tracking that nor'easter that could impact Maryland as we get into the weekend with rain and wind. From the Fox 45 Weather Authority, I'm meteorologist Justin Chambers for Talk Radio 680 WCBM.
16: It's 60 degrees in Sykesville, 67 in Easton, and 60 in Kearney. 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
7: All right. Good morning. Good morning. Happy Friday. It's the weekend. Time to start to relax. Don't relax just yet, though. Your boss still has some things for you to finish. And your boss could be your wife at home if you've got projects in the yard. Get those things done, all right? Hopefully you guys had a great night's sleep. Hopefully your morning is getting started out right. If you're listening to WCBM, then you're doing a great job already. We got lots to talk about today, and it's going to be a great show. I believe it's going to be a great show. And then hopefully I'll see many of you tomorrow at Freedom Fest. Don't forget, we'll be in Hunt Valley at the Executive Plaza, 12 p.m. noon until 4 p.m., and this is the fourth annual Freedom Fest, hosted by Sean Casey and Rob Carson. I will be there. I will be up on stage at 2 p.m., around 2 p.m. I think we'll probably be pretty much on time, but I'll be up stage on around 2 p.m. I plan on getting there a little bit earlier just so I can say hello. So hopefully I can see you tomorrow. I can't wait. There is going to be food. What is it? What did they say? Jimmy Seafood's coming out with their truck. You got the Kona ice cream truck. You know, I'm definitely going to be there. Okay. Tell me there's food and look, you don't have to ask me twice. I'm there. And so I will be there for sure. Plus you do have a lot of candidates, a lot of elected officials, and that's really what's important here. You know, obviously November 3rd is a big day, and I do believe, because the Democrats in this state are doing so poorly, I do believe we can flip some seats. And I do believe, and I've been noticing this, I don't know if you guys have noticed it, but Dan Cox has really turned it up a notch. I'm pretty impressed, because I think a lot of people believe that he wasn't going to get a whole lot of media attention, or he wasn't going to get attention from some of the voters, but he's at every single event. I actually posted a picture that I stole off of his page. Sorry, Dan, but I had to post it because he was at that crab and clam feast, and one of Wes Moore's volunteers was in a deep conversation with Dan Cox. He takes one of Dan Cox's lit pieces, right? One of his flyers. He's smiling. They're shaking hands. He's like, all right, all right. And it was a guy with the Governor Wes Moore t-shirt on. See, this is the thing that I think a lot of people underestimate how great Republicans are, okay, and what we stand for, our values, our principles. You know, sometimes we fall short, right? Nobody's perfect. But at the end of the day, when you're looking at both parties right now, you will have many more people, even on the left, that agree with Republicans and where we stand on the issues today. So if you have a personal conversation with Dan Cox, and you know what? John Myrick, running in the primary with Brenda Chamb, they talked about this a lot. Once they have a conversation with people, it's like a light switch goes off. And sometimes people just need to have that one-on-one. They need to understand. They need to be able to hear him. And that's a large reason why a lot of media, usually pushes, you know, Republicans to the side, because they know for a fact if their audience were to hear what they want to do, what's in office, or to hear where they stand and to hear where they stand even on crime and violence and some of this, you know, nonsense with juveniles, they know for a fact that their audience would then lean towards that Republican candidate, because Democrats don't have an answer for any of those things. They're actually, they're the problem. They are the reason that we have some of these issues. Speaking of which, we're going to start the show today talking about this just crash. This is actually, it gets worser and worser the more you kind of lay out the details. So there were four teenagers apparently that decided not to go to school. Okay, because this happened at 1 p.m. in the afternoon. Now, you might think to yourself, Kimberly, what if they're 18, 19 years old and not in school? Well, there were witnesses at the scene, and every witness there said, I couldn't believe those kids weren't in school. So I'm going to take a guess, right? This is just an educated guess, that these kids were supposed to be in school at 1 p.m. Well, they decided to steal a car. Now, if you're not in Maryland and you're listening to the show, just know this happens a lot. This happens often, okay? So that part of the story isn't shocking. They decide to steal a car. The police end up getting an alert that there was a stolen car, and Foxtrot gets in the air, and they're then trying to follow this car. Well, in a panic, the teenagers, I guess, take off and start speeding and end up hitting an MTA bus. That's right. 16 people total ended up in the hospital. We're going to get into those details. It's just, you know, for me, it's on and on and on and on. But when you see people hurt, and just so you know, when I first heard this report yesterday, because I got the notification, so then I'm like scrambling to get some more details, there are people in critical condition. Critical condition, as in, and two of the teenagers apparently are also in critical condition, as in, this could be life-altering, okay? This could be life-altering for some individuals that were just possibly going back and forth to work. And because we are so laxed on the fact that juvenile crime in general, not just stealing cars, because of that, these things are happening every single day. I wonder if Senator Jill Carter heard about this story at all. Because remember, we had her on a show a few years ago, and she's one of those that brought the Juvenile Justice Reform Act to the table, and they decided that they wanted to treat juveniles, even if they were 14, 15, 16, running around here with guns, they wanted to treat them like they're 3-year-olds, you know, toddlers that had no idea what was going on. And this is the result of all that. Anyways, we'll get into those details. Also, Baltimore City continues to fight back against handing over documents for an investigation for the Inspector General. Of course, we're going to get into those details. We kind of called it, we kind of called it on the show yesterday, and we said, you know, even though there was an appeal from the mayor, and he said, look, you got to delay this. There's going to be irreparable harm if we actually release these documents. The Inspector General shouldn't have access to this, that, and the third. And so we said yesterday that the judge was going to respond immediately. And she did. Because I looked at the situation, and if I were the judge, and she said before, you don't have a case, you literally came into my courtroom with absolutely nothing and wasted my time, little boy, go home. Like, that's exactly how she laid this out. So I thought immediately, if she were like me, she would be extremely frustrated and annoyed that the fact that the mayor is still pushing back and filing appeals. Well, it doesn't just stop there. It doesn't stop at Judge Pamela White saying, enough games, enough shenanigans. The mayor has already responded once again late yesterday in the afternoon. So we'll get into that. Also, we've got Jim Rutledge joining us in studio at 10 o'clock. He is running for Attorney General here in the state of Maryland. And I cannot wait to ask him more about, of course, his race. Because like I said to Sean Casey this morning, I don't know about you guys, but I've been seeing Jim Rutledge signs everywhere. They are everywhere. I'm excited about this. So I want to ask him about the race, but I also wanted to ask him about this whole defamation lawsuit that Governor Wes Moore is currently in with David Smith of Sinclair/Baltimore Sun. Because we found out that they're using taxpayer dollars to fight this defamation suit in court. I understand there are many cases where an elected official can use tax dollars for a legal challenge. But I think, I believe, and we'll ask Jim Rutledge about this when he gets here at 10, I believe this is a little different because it's defamation and it is something that Governor Wes Moore said while on MS Now, right? And if you're on MS Now while you're running for re-election, it is in my view that you're on MS Now as a candidate. Yes, you're also there as the governor, but if you listen to the interview, the entire interview, they were talking about his re-election bid. So I would think that that would fall under him being a candidate for governor. I don't know. I want to ask Jim about this, and he might not know the details, because, of course, that's the devil's in the details. But I want to ask him about this. I also want to ask him if he has any idea how many other times we, the people, have been paying for lawsuits involving elected officials or, you know, administrators or anything like that. Because it sounds to me that this isn't the first time the AG Anthony Brown has decided to use our money to fight legal challenges. So we'll talk to Jim in studio at 10 o'clock. Also, data centers, you know, we've been talking about this all week. The data center question that we had yesterday, brought to you by Free State Gun Range, is still up there today because, you know what, silly me, and this is my fault, I left here yesterday and we didn't go over it. We did not go over it. So luckily, we're talking about data centers again today, so it kind of all makes sense. But if you haven't already, please go to WCBM.com. The question is, what do you think Maryland should do about data centers? Many of you are weighing in. You have three options here. You want to ban them altogether. Or do you want to welcome them? That's another option. And then, of course, another option is the moratorium. Kind of, you know, space it out a bit, try to decide. You know, it's like a temporary ban. So until we figure out what's going on. And that's what they just decided on in Baltimore County. So I just want to get your thoughts on that because we are talking about data centers. And now we have an example to point to. Apparently, data centers in one small rural town has changed this town in an incredible way. And if you listen to the story, and we will get into the details, you might think if you're for banning them or even the moratorium, you might say, you know what? I don't want to miss this boat. If it's generating revenue like this, and as far as this town is, you know, as far as they can see, and experts have been weighing in, there hasn't been any damage environmentally. They talked about their electric grid and how much pressure it was putting on the grid. Anyways, we're going to get into all those details because I think at the end of the day, and I could be totally wrong on this, I think there's just this lack of knowledge, I should say, around data centers. I think there are a lot of people that are very afraid and upset. And look, I understand that, rightfully so, because we don't fully understand what this means. I mean, when we were talking about data centers in the very beginning, we were told, oh, they're going to use so much energy. It's going to, you know, basically overwhelm our grid to the point where we could end up with rolling blackouts or rolling brownouts. Yeah, we were talking about the environmental impact. We were talking about whether or not they would allow them to be zoned near schools or homes. And so there was just so much unknown, and I think the unknown is still there, but now we can look to this example on where it is working. And so Jeff Abel with Fox 45 has the story, so we'll get to that in the next hour. Also, another juvenile carjacker. There's many of them around. There's enough to go around. Another juvenile that carjacked a car. You might remember the story. This is really just the update on this. There was a juvenile that decided to carjack a car in West Baltimore. He drives through a crosswalk. The mother of two children, I believe she had both children with her at the time. We'll get into the story at 11 o'clock. But you might recall where her three-year-old daughter was also with her. And it's not like these kids were like running away from their mom and going all over the place. From my understanding, the three-year-old was in a stroller, so she was pushing her. This juvenile comes barreling in, ends up hitting the three-year-old and killing her. Well, they were in court this week. And they found out whether or not they will receive justice. So I do have some sound in regards to this. It's very similar in a way because it's, again, juveniles, carjackings, and the juvenile system. It's very similar to what we saw yesterday with the stolen vehicle that hit the bus. But in my view, this is going to continue to happen. And you're going to continue to have people that are searching for justice that are not going to receive it. Okay, so the mom in this situation is upset, and she kind of lays out some of the details surrounding it. Now, the interesting part about this, because this is a juvenile, and this all went down in juvenile court, the public is not allowed to know the sentence. Okay, so we're actually reading between the lines based on what the mom had to say to the press yesterday. So stick around, 11 o'clock, we'll get to that as well. All right, oh, another update that we have. Remember the officer that took a young woman home? There was a domestic dispute in Baltimore City. Officer Oxendine, you remember that story? Took the young woman home into Harford County. She alleged that he raped her. She actually ended up going to the hospital. There is DNA evidence, and the officer's DNA evidence was there. Well, guess what? There's another update to that case now, too. So we will get into that at 11 o'clock hour as well. You know what I just thought about? We're always, we're only catching up on the updates. We're always catching up on the updates. I love that we're staying on top of these things. Don't get me wrong. But it's just so sad because, you know, time and time again, we are constantly talking about crime, quality of life crimes, violence. And even though you've got the governor and so many people touting that fatal shootings, non-fatal shootings are down, quality of life still isn't there. It's just not there. And that's what it comes down to. We also have a story for Howard County and Harford County as well. And Kelly Schultz, you remember that name? Yes, Kelly Schultz, she ran for governor against, that was in the primary. Dan Cox was in that primary. There were a few other Republicans in that primary in 2022. But Kelly Schultz, and she was with Lieutenant Governor pick Dr. Jeff Wolford, who I've talked about on the show. I think he would make a great governor. I don't know if he'll ever run, but he's a phenomenal candidate. Well, anyways, Kelly Schultz, she's actually going to be mentioned in one of our stories today. That's right. That's right. I was so interested to hear from her because I knew that she didn't just kind of, walk away from everything. I knew that she was still going to be in government, still dealing with the issues here in the state of Maryland. And so I do wonder if she's going to decide to run again sometime in the future. I do wonder about that, because, some of the conversations that I've had behind the scenes, there's been a lot of talk, whispers about many Republicans feeling as though it's just impossible to win in so many cases, in this state, especially statewide elections. So it'll be interesting to see, whether or not she decides to throw her hat back in the ring and possibly for a Senate seat or something like that. All right. So we have all these stories to get to, but right now, of course, it is Friday, and every Monday, Wednesday and Friday, we speak to our friend Tim Herb with RBC Wealth Management because he's got the morning market flash. Good morning, Tim. How are you?
20: Good morning, Sun Diva. How are you?
7: I'm doing well. I hear it's going to get a little warmer today, so I'm okay.
20: Yeah, well, I hope so. The sun's out today, so hopefully, yes. It was definitely chilly. Kim, I have to tell you, true confession, I actually had to turn the heat on my house this morning. Yeah, a little bit chilly up in Westminster.
7: Oh, that's right. You're in Carroll County, yeah.
20: I'm up yonder in Carroll County, right? Yeah, so a little cold this morning, but then kicked it back to the AC because I understand it's supposed to be in the 70s today. So anyway, I'll digress. Enough about the weather. Let's talk about the markets here a little bit. Markets are, in fact, volatile here this week. Unfortunately, right now, the Dow Jones Industrial Average, Kim, appears to be heading for its fourth straight weekly decline, which isn't so great for the overall markets. When we look at the equity futures, even though they're bouncing here this morning, Friday morning pre-market, Kim, it's probably not enough to allow the markets to bounce back into positive territory here for the overall week. Yesterday, U.S. equities were mixed in trading on Thursday. Stocks did, in fact, reverse their earlier declines after we had some of the latest positive U.S. and Iran tensions or updates, I should say. S&P 500 was down yesterday ever so slightly, 0.02%. Dow was in negative territory yesterday on Thursday, 0.3%, the decline. NASDAQ was up, again, ever so slightly, 0.01%. And the Russell 2000 in negative territory off about 0.11%. But the NASDAQ, and S&P right now, looking to try and hang on to some of these weekly gains. But the Dow, in fact, as I said, doesn't appear to be having enough momentum here pre-market to allow it to have a positive gain for the week to match that of the S&P 500 and the NASDAQ. We're seeing technology again front and center carrying the overall market, Kim. Some of the memory chip maker stocks, the notable Magnificent Seven gainer was Meta Platforms, of course, the parent company to Facebook, doing very well this week, allowing the overall NASDAQ index to eke out some positive gains here this week and bounce back, which is great. But we're seeing other areas of the economy which are not faring so well, in particular the machinery stocks, trucking companies, auto suppliers, and some other areas. We did have some outperformers right now here this week in the energy and pharmaceutical sector. So right now, again, positive territory for the S&P 500 and the NASDAQ thus far. They're just barely hanging on here to weekly gains, while the Dow does appear, based on the pre-market activity, to end up probably having a negative week here this week. So, again, not the best news to report here on a Friday morning when we look at the overall markets and where they stand pre-market. But again, futures are back and forth, ticking higher, probably not enough again for the Dow to have a gain for the week. So there we have it, Kim, for the weekly wealth report. Hopefully you have a great weekend. Look forward to rejoining you, of course, on Monday morning for another edition of the Morning Market Flash.
7: All right. Sounds good. Thanks, Tib.
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8: 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And accurate weather forecasts from the meteorologist at Fox 45. News, weather, traffic, Sean Hannity and Rob Carson. 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

0: song. Emily Ann Roberts, I love her. I watch her videos on Facebook every day. I do. Like, you ever see somebody and they're always just like in a good mood and their vibe is just good? You know what I mean? And maybe because it's so different from politics. Like, politics, it's like very polarizing. There's just a lot going on. It's a little stressful. So I see Emily Ann's page and she's like dancing around, buying new outfits for her concerts, and it's just like fun. And I'm like, oh, that's a lot of fun she's having. Oh, how nice. There's no debating. There's none of that stuff. Anyways, thank you, Brian, the producer, for playing my favorite song. All right, we're going to get into this crash here. Like I said, it's around 1 p.m. yesterday. I received a notification that four juveniles crashed into a bus. And I thought, well, why weren't these kids at school? That was my first thought. Why were they out there? And then I heard about 16 people being injured in all of this. Let's take a listen.
1: Police are calling it a mass casualty crash with several people left in critical condition, others in serious condition. All of it, they say, involving juveniles and a stolen car. On North Wolf Street, near East Oliver Street, a crash shuts down the area. This crumpled burgundy car, a stolen vehicle, police say, with four juveniles inside, collided with an MTA bus. Its front windshield shattered. The bus, with passengers on board, coming to a wrecked stop in a grassy area.
2: Preliminary information indicates that officers received an alert for a stolen vehicle.
1: Baltimore Police Commissioner Richard Worley and the fire department on the scene. They say 16 people were transported to the hospital, including the bus driver and the juveniles in that car. All, police say, with non-life-threatening injuries. Worley says officers had spotted that car on East Oliver Street. He says officers were following the car when they got a hit that the car was stolen. Police tried stopping the vehicle, but it sped off, ultimately colliding with the bus. A stolen car with juveniles inside. The commissioner calling it a matter of concern.
2: In the vehicle were four juveniles who had stolen, we believe, stolen the car. They were occupying the car. I'm always concerned when everything involves juveniles, but we keep locking them up. They keep ending up getting out.
0: All right, we get back. We will talk about the details here. 410-WCBM680, 410-922-6680. I want to hear from you on this. They keep locking them up. They keep getting out. That's what the commissioner says. Stay right there.
3: SRN News, I'm Rich Thomason in Washington. Forecasters are keeping an eye on a powerful storm, an early season nor'easter, and could clobber the East Coast from the Carolinas to New England in the next few days. Hawaii being threatened with devastating flooding today and tomorrow from Hurricane Nolo. Israeli Prime Minister Netanyahu says wiping out Iran's heavily fortified nuclear weapons site was hard, but the decision to take the action was not difficult at all. He says if it wasn't done, we'd all be dead. President Trump takes Chinese President Xi on a field trip of sorts today. It's a visit to the National Archives, capping a three-day state visit by the Chinese leader. Mr. Trump says he wants to show Xi the Declaration of Independence, the Constitution, and the Bill of Rights. Last night, it was a glittering state dinner for Xi, featuring sea bass on the menu and a long list of tech titans at the table. This is SRN News.
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7: AP Sports, I'm Jennifer King. Fans in Green Bay booed as the Falcons breezed to a 35-14 victory. Bijan Robinson ran roughshod over the Packers.
8: When you get a defender and his eyes start getting big, like that's when you know you got him.
7: Four major league teams have locked up playoff berths. Correspondent Mike Reeves has more.
9: In the NL, the Cubs and Padres secure wild card berths. In the AL, the Guardians and White Sox secure postseason spots. Cleveland continues to lead Chicago by one game in the battle for the AL Central title. In the AL West, the Rangers and Astros are both victorious and remain tied for the division lead, with Houston owning the tiebreaker.
7: The United States took a 3-2 lead after the first day of the President's Cup at Medina Country Club, and LSU says NBA great Bob Pettit has died at the age of 93. He was the NBA's first most valuable player in 1956 and led the St. Louis Hawks to a 58 title over the Boston Celtics. I'm Jennifer King, AP Sports.
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12: From the Fox 45 Weather Authority team, I'm meteorologist Justin Chambers, starting off cool for your Friday morning. As we head toward the afternoon, we'll see a mix of clouds and sun. A little bit more cloud cover expected later in the day. Highs will be in the low to mid 70s as we head out for the afternoon. We'll see those temperatures that will stay below average into the weekend, tracking some showers on Saturday and potentially into Sunday as well. 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

0: 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It's 302-864-8643. 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All right, before the break, we were talking about the juveniles in Baltimore City around 1 p.m. yesterday that stole a vehicle. That vehicle is totaled, by the way, completely totaled. To the owner of that car, you know, God bless you. That's another piece of this that we never really get into, right? I mean, just think about the, not just the inconvenience, but like just everything that goes around it. Could you imagine just, you know, your car is stolen and then all of a sudden you see it on the 4 o'clock news and you're just like, yeah, wow. You know, it really is a shame. But as I was saying, getting off the live feed there on Facebook, I was saying that, you know, at 1 o'clock during the afternoon, think about who's on that MTA bus, right? You usually have your senior citizens. Yeah, mid-afternoon, whether they're going to the grocery store, whether they're going to the pharmacy, whether they're going to a doctor's appointment, that's who's on the bus at 1 p.m. And now they're in this situation where these four juveniles that decided to steal a car and go joyriding, I guess, slammed right into the bus. I don't know if you guys saw the pictures, but the bus completely off the road into the grass and into some trees. And, you know, of course, there's many comments on this story saying, you know, this is ridiculous. We're also talking a lot about the nursing shortage. Hospitals are overcrowded these days, overwhelmed as it is. And as you heard, in this instance, 16 people went to the hospital from this crash. We even talk about the shortages with the EMTs. Now, hopefully everybody, you know, they were able to receive care as fast as possible, but I don't even know how that's possible with 16 people. So I do know some of the injuries are more minor than others, but there were some people that went to the hospital in critical condition and critical but stable condition. Now, of course, I am no nurse or doctor, so I don't know exactly the difference between those two, but it sounds pretty serious to me. Of course, I got some text messages to read here. If you want to weigh in on the story, you can. 410-WCBM-680, 410-922-6680. Another piece of this, you know, and I like to keep this in mind, another piece of this is the fact that, you know, these kids, nothing's really going to happen to them. And I hate to skip around like this, Brian, the producer, but I guess I should just tie it all together. These juveniles end up in a situation where they get a slap on the wrist. And the victims are the ones that truly suffer in this state. Real quick, I wanted to go to the story of the mother that was right outside the courthouse 2 days ago, learning more about the juvenile that killed her three-year-old daughter. Now, we talked about this crash when it happened. Another juvenile that stole a vehicle and drove right through a crosswalk as a mother with her children. They weren't running around, not with their mom, walking through the crosswalk like anybody else. There was a sentencing for this juvenile. I wanted you to hear what the mother had to say. And just remember, we aren't going to know much about it at all because, again, the laws do not allow us to know much about these criminal minors. Take a listen.
1: But we begin with Keith Daniels and a mother's frustrations over juvenile crime. Keith.
2: Well, Maxine and Kai, a three-year-old Jordan Bright is the victim of a deadly hit and run. A 14-year-old boy was sentenced today for the crime, and tonight the victim's mother says, quote, "She's not satisfied with the results, and nobody would be." Outside the Baltimore City Juvenile Justice Center Wednesday, Najeda Billy receives another blow and disappointment wrapped with frustration after the sentencing of the 14-year-old boy convicted in the hit-and-run death of Billy's daughter, three-year-old Jordan Bright.
3: Hopefully we get to see some changes within the system because This is not it.
2: Because this is a juvenile case, the boy's sentence is not made public. The rules prohibit Billy from providing details about the sentencing hearing. But she doesn't hold back from what she calls a lack of meaningful accountability for the young offender accused in her daughter's death.
3: So even about the word punishment, I've been hearing throughout this whole process that the juvenile system is not to punish. So it's no punishment for taking a life here. Like, you don't get a punishment for taking a life. That doesn't make sense to me. Like, she's gone. This is something we should be punished for.
2: Jordan was killed in June this year, June 20th. Police say the boy was driving a stolen car when he struck the little girl that Saturday afternoon. It happened on West Pratt Street in Southwest Baltimore. The boy faced several charges, including vehicular manslaughter, and now his sentence in juvenile court, a sentence sealed from the public. But the child's mother knows.
3: This is so important, and for me to not be able to talk about it, it's frustrating. Like, and it's because he's a juvenile.
0: All right. If you want to see the rest of that report, Keith Daigles has it. I think that came out, Wednesday. You can go to Fox 45's website. But yeah, this is the other case we were talking about. Again, another teenager, stolen car, and he didn't even stop. So he hits this 3-year-old and keeps going. They had to track this teen down. And we were talking about it because it was the Flock cameras that eventually led police to, the car into this teenager. And so this happens way too often, way too often. And you heard there, she's not allowed to even tell anyone about it. And it makes you wonder, okay, so if she told the press right then and there that this juvenile received community service for killing her 3-year-old daughter, would the courts come after her? The answer is most likely yes. It's so backwards here. It's so sad. Now, we can also think, remember we talked about the automatic juvenile charging bill? This is what's so funny to me, because I was at the Baltimore County Public Safety meeting, and I made the reference to the automatic juvenile charging bill, and that's what's going on here. If you heard there, they were standing outside of juvenile court, because even though he killed a 3-year-old, and you would think that this would be an adult crime, because of that bill that was passed by the majority of the Democrats in the General Assembly, and this is why I turned and I pointed to Delegate Nick Allen, Delegate Harry Bandari, and Delegate Kim Ross. And then I got chewed out by a couple people because I pointed over to them and said they voted for this automatic charging bill that's going to allow juveniles, even when they commit adult crimes, to go to juvenile court and receive zero punishment for it. That's what's happening here. That's what this mother just witnessed. This was introduced by Senator Will Smith from Southern Maryland. And then I had the nerve, there were people there at the meeting, after I said that, that had the nerve to say, no, that's not how this works. No, sweetheart, that's exactly how this works. This is why you had every state's attorney, Democrats even, in Annapolis, begging Senator Will Smith and other Democrats not to pass this bill. They said time and time again, these juveniles will not be held accountable. They'll be right back on the streets to do it again. And that is what you're going to see. So if you think it's bad now, this bill went into effect recently. Now it is a law. It's going to get worse.

or stealing a car. I don't know if this was a carjacking or just a stolen vehicle. But, you know, hitting this 3-year-old and killing her, I guess that does not rise to the occasion where that would go to adult court. This is a nightmare. Again, November 3rd is very important. This is why I turned to point to the delegates that were in that room that voted for it. Senator Carl Jackson, believe it or not, in that room, I'll give him credit for this, even though he voted for redistricting, he did not vote for this bill. Because he said he knew that it would be a nightmare. And he already knew that juveniles were not being held accountable. But Delegate Nick Allen, Delegate Harry Bunderi, Delegate Kim Ross, then I was confronted because apparently one of those delegates had their child in the room. And that's all I said. I even posted the video of what I said, you know, as I was speaking there. They said one of the kids started crying because I called their parents' name and said that, you know, no one will be held accountable because of the bill that they voted for. Well, I was absolutely correct on that. That was accurate. That was truth. If your child is crying, it's not my fault. Reporting out the truth, it's the fact that you yourself, delegate, you yourself are voting for bills that put all of us in danger, including your little girl that started crying. Do I feel bad that she cried? Of course. Is it my fault? Absolutely not. People need to understand those that they're voting for, and I don't know about this mother, but those that you are voting for, they are allowing this to happen. So if that mother of the 3-year-old, if she's voting blue no matter who, she voted for this. And unfortunately, I don't think they pay attention, and I don't think they know. I think, honestly, it's ignorance more than anything else. And then you've got people screaming about Trump like he's this big boogeyman. That 3-year-old is dead without any justice because of legislators in this state, not because of President Trump. Not because of a single Republican. Every Republican in the General Assembly, they all voted against this. It's a shame that we're here. And, you know, and this is one of those cases. I hate talking about cases with kids. One of those cases, of course, I was doing my deep dive. You see this really cute 3-year-old. They were posting videos of her dancing and everything. She's so cute. So cute. And that's what they were talking about. So full of life. So much energy. She would run into the room and everybody's like so happy to see her. She's singing and dancing. Killed. Senseless. And that, and you know, the fact that they're not allowed to say anything about this juvenile, I guarantee you it's probably home detention, right? Ankle monitor, a little bit of community service, if that, and nothing else. All right, Governor Wes Moore actually did respond to the four teens that decided to steal a vehicle and crash into an MTA bus, sending a bunch of people to the hospital. This is what he said, and I want you to listen to the details. Now, you know that these are teenagers. You know this is a stolen vehicle. You know that, you know, many, multiple people, 16 people went to the hospital. They're considering it a mass casualty. This is what the governor had to say. I'm heartbroken by the bus crash in East Baltimore earlier today. Both Don and I are praying for everyone involved and are incredibly grateful to the first responders on the site of the crash. My team will continue to monitor the situation as it develops. The end. Do you think he even thought to mention that these were the four teenagers that stole a vehicle? No. No. And when I first heard the story, because, you know, in the very beginning, you had reporters that love to jump on the police. Reporters were saying, oh, the police, it was a police chase. Then you find out, no, they weren't chasing the car on the ground. They just had the Foxtrot overhead. Try to point the fingers at the police. Get out of here. You know, it's so frustrating. I know you guys know how frustrated I am. If you want to weigh in, you can. 410-WCBM680, 410-922-6680. I'll read some of your text messages here. So let's see. Ralph says, come on, Kim. Just because they're 18 or 19 with the educational system the way that it is, they could still be in school. Yeah. I did say that earlier, Ralph, didn't I? I said, you know, if they were older, maybe they already graduated. But, you know, but again, there were so many witnesses on the scene that they were talking to reporters there. Every woman there that had something to say, they pointed out that these kids should have been at school. They know whether or not they're school age. Lenny says, Kim, when you get a chance, look at the video on Senator Chris Van Hollen's website. Thank you, Lenny. I'll try to do that. I'll take a look at that. Let's see. Some of these are on different topics here. Dan says, Kim, 5 people were riding the bus and 6 jumped on after the crash. Dan.
All right.

0: Norman says, sorry about the typos in my text yesterday. My eyesight's not so great. It's okay, Norman. Norman, I'm glad that you're now listening to the show and texting and you're fine. Let's see. Glenn says, is there anything from Governor Wes Moore about punishing teens and parents? No, Glenn, he will never say such a thing. Think about how long it took to get rid of former DJS Secretary Vincent Schiraldi. Think about that number. I mean, really, that guy, according to Vincent Schiraldi, these teenagers have no idea what they're doing. And you know what? When you think about that, just think about how racist that sounds. Think about that for a second. You know, what is it? I guess 100% of the time. Have we ever had a teenager? Maybe there could have been one time where there was a Hispanic teenager that's been involved in some of these crimes. Not usually. Almost 100% of the time, there are black teenagers that are involved in these crimes. Almost 100% of the time. And according to the white guy, Secretary Vincent Schiraldi, he continued to say over and over again that their brains were not developed enough to know right from wrong. Think about how racist that sounds. Like, think about it. Like, where are the race police? Where are those that pull the race card every single time? Where are you on these comments? Now, what do you say? 18 or 19-year-old black man, black boy? He doesn't know the difference between right and wrong? He's not smart enough yet? I mean, that's pretty darn racist. I'm sorry. That's pretty darn racist. What he said time and time again is these kids, these black teenagers, they have the mind of a toddler is basically what they said over and over again. And nobody says a word about it. They're just like, yeah, uh-huh, their frontal lobe, yeah. Yup, hasn't finished growing in yet. Yep. The development isn't there. Oh, my gosh. And again, it's the same people over and over. Vote blue no matter who. He literally sat there as the secretary of DJS, pointed at the black teenagers in the city and said they're not smart enough to not commit crimes. And they all just nodded their head saying, yes, he's right. Whew. All right, we get back. We'll continue to wrap this up. And then don't forget, 10 o'clock, we'll be joined by AG GOP nominee Jim Rutledge. 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
2: And women in Gaza, by the way, who's a New York Post article, traded for food and forced into marriages with their rapists, according to a pair of reports, even from the anti-Semitic UN. 123% increase in the number of early and forced marriage incidents across Gaza in the first quarter of this year. Women between 18 and 59 suffering 68% of all gender-based violence in, quote, the Palestinian enclave, the United Nations Population Fund found. And these researchers spoke to the women amid the humanitarian crisis that Hamas caused. Remember, they voted in Hamas. Hamas in their charter calls for the destruction of Israel.
1: From coast to coast, from sea to shining sea, it's the Sean Hannity Show.
2: It's 3 years ago the terrorists murdered more than 1,200 innocent Israelis and took over 250 hostages. And today, as we remember the souls lost on October the 7th, Israel is still under threat from terrorists and anti-Semitic hatred and violence that continues to rise worldwide. Yet a light does shine in the darkness because Christians and Jews, they are coming together to boldly stand with Israel through the International Fellowship of Christians and Jews, Flags of Fellowship movement all across America. 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
0: All right, I heard Jim Rutledge is already here, ready to go. He's going to come up on the show next hour here, top of the hour, 10 o'clock. He's running for Attorney General in the state of Maryland, and I'm so happy about that. And like I said earlier, I see a lot more Jim Rutledge signs around Baltimore County, and I believe that's a great sign. And you know what? Maybe there are other people that are sick of the AG's shenanigans. When we hear from Anthony Brown, he's talking about Trump, he's talking about ICE. We've got a lot of issues here right in our state, and he's avoiding them or ignoring them, whatever it may be. So we'll speak to Jim Rutledge here shortly. I did want to mention, because I was coming from home from the gym last night, and there were about, I think it would be like three kids. I couldn't see because it was a little bit dark. It's getting dark so early these days. But there were about three kids for sure. And if I were to guess, because one of them flew, you know, in front of my car, if I were to guess, I would say this kid was maybe 11 or 12 years old. And so they were doing this thing. I guess, do you call it playing chicken? I don't know what this is called, Brian, the producer. But they were playing this game to see if you could run across the street before the car hits you. And of course, I'm driving along, and you know, and I really couldn't see them. Like I said, it was dark, and the way that they were running across, I was on Philadelphia Road, by the way, and I was headed to Middle River Road, and they were near a bus stop. And they were running. And at first I thought it was kids, you know, just trying to run really quickly across the street because there's a 7-Eleven on that side. But then I saw the one kid run back. And then he runs back and his friends are like cheering on the sidewalk. And I'm like, how is this a thing? It was like 9 o'clock at night. I was like, how is this a thing? Where are the parents? Where are the parents? Do you not know where your 12-year-old is? And that's being generous on the age. Do you not know where your 12-year-old is here at almost 9 o'clock at night? It's a school night. Why are they running in traffic for fun? We have a serious parenting problem. I don't get it. Do you really not care about your kids? I mean, are they staying with grandma? Grandma doesn't know they left the house? Like, what is going on? Like, there was a time where grandparents were the guardians, you know, before today. And at least the grandparents would, you know, tell those kids, get your butt in line. And they did it. What is going on today where these parents don't know where their kids are? Same thing about the conversation we had with the kids with the dirt bikes in Middle River. What do you mean you didn't know your son was out there riding that dirt bike all day? They were zigzagging everywhere on Compass Road. You could hear it all day long. I don't buy it. I can't buy it. I cannot. All right. Coming up next, AG, hope to be AG soon. Jim Rutledge. He's a GOP nominee today. Hopefully on November 4th, we'll be celebrating his win. Also, we'll get into what's the latest, with the judge in Baltimore City and her decision in regards to the OIG versus City of Baltimore case and their lawsuit. Stay right there.
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10: Breaking news this hour from Town Hall. I'm Rich Thomason. Forecasters keeping a close eye on a powerful storm, an early season nor'easter that could hit the East Coast from the Carolinas to New England the next few days. Hawaii being threatened with devastating flooding from Hurricane Nolo. Israeli Prime Minister Netanyahu says wiping out Iran's heavily fortified nuclear weapon sites was hard. But the decision to take the action, that was not difficult at all.
11: It was one of the easiest decisions I've ever had to make as Prime Minister. Because if we hadn't done it, we'd all be dead.
10: Speaking at the UN General Assembly in New York, Netanyahu addressed New York City Mayor Zohran Mamdani, saying, since you were elected mayor of this city, many Jews no longer feel safe in New York. President Trump takes Chinese President Xi on a field trip of sorts today. A visit to the National Archives caps a three-day state visit by the Chinese leader. Mr. Trump says he wants to show Xi the Declaration of Independence, the Constitution, and the Bill of Rights. In Beijing, the BBC's Stephen McDonnell says the Trump-Xi summit is viewed as largely symbolic.
12: The tariff war detente has been extended. That was a kind of minimum. And now that that's sort of locked in place, well, the rest of it is a sort of steady as she goes a show, if you like, for the two leaders to at least appear to be getting on with one another and having some sort of stability with a view to, in the future, sorting out various things.
10: Last night, it was a lavish state dinner for Xi. It featured sea bass on the menu and a long list of tech executives at the table. On Wall Street this morning, stocks so far in positive territory with the Dow up 281 points, the Nasdaq ahead at 97, the S&P 25 points higher. More on these stories, townhall.com.
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14: Good morning. It's 10:03. I'm Maggie Hunter with the latest headlines from the WCBM Maryland News Center. A Baltimore judge has denied the city's emergency motion to block the inspector general from accessing records. Earlier this week, Judge Pamela White ruled that Baltimore City must allow Inspector General Isabel Cumming to access city records and provide all subpoenaed materials. On Wednesday, the Appellate Court of Maryland put a temporary stay on judge's order, stating that the lower court had to rule on another motion before a full appeal can proceed. On Thursday, Judge White denied the city's request to continue blocking the IG's access and to stop its interference with the city charter responsibilities of the Office of the Inspector General. And Maryland's congressional delegation has announced $8.6 million in federal funding to strengthen security at places of worship across the state. The funding from the Department of Homeland Security's nonprofit security grant program will be used to improve safety at 49 religious institutions and community centers. Stein on Sports and the Fox 45 Weather Authority forecast next.
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14: 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The news was brought to you by Vinny Steele. I'm Maggie Hunter reporting for Stein on Sports. The Baltimore Orioles have officially been eliminated from the MLB playoffs following the Chicago White Sox win over the Kansas City Royals on Thursday. The Orioles stand at 78-81 on the season with 3 games left to play against the Yankees in the Bronx. The O's are scheduled to play a doubleheader against the Yankees today with Game 1 at 4:05 p.m. and Game 2 at 7:05 p.m. Coming up next, a look at the Fox 45 Weather Authority forecast.
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18: For the Fox 45 Weather Authority team, I'm meteorologist Justin Chambers. Starting off cool for your Friday morning, we'll see increasing clouds throughout the afternoon with temperatures a little bit warmer, highs back into the 70s. We're tracking that nor'easter that could impact Maryland as we get into the weekend with rain and wind. From the Fox 45 Weather Authority, I'm meteorologist Justin Chambers for Talk Radio 680. 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
0: All right. Good morning. Good morning. Happy Friday. Good morning to all of you. If you're just joining us, just so you know, we did talk about the 4 juveniles that crashed into a bus, an MTA bus, around 1 p.m. in Baltimore yesterday. Of course, a stolen vehicle was not theirs, and no, they were not at school either. But they did crash into the bus. 16 people total ended up in the hospital. Very sad indeed. We were also talking about the update of another juvenile carjacking that it resulted in a 3-year-old being killed. And this juvenile kept driving. Now, the mother was outside the courthouse earlier this week explaining how she can't really talk about the facts of the case because this is a juvenile. But also, she was saying, and, you know, her, obviously there was a lot of disappointment on her face. She was saying that she believes that her 3-year-old daughter did not receive any justice in this case. And that's the issue here with juveniles across the state of Maryland. So I am happy, though, because, and this is a feel-good kind of story. And a lot of people say, Kim, you're always doom and gloom. This is a feel-good story because in studio right now, we have a guest that is working very hard to be elected on November 3rd. And he is doing a damn good job. And I can say this because I see his signs everywhere. Jim Rutledge, running for AG, is our GOP nominee. Good morning, Jim. How are you?
19: I am great, Kim. Good to be here. Happy Friday.
0: Happy Friday. Jim, your signs are everywhere.
19: That is just so much fun.
0: Yeah.
19: And just, it's just the momentum's just soaring at the right time.
0: Yeah, no, it definitely is there. Before we get started, because I know you've been on my show before, but some people might not know your background, Jim. So if you could give them a little bit about you.
19: Yeah, I've been practicing law for over 40 years now. Grew up on a farm up in Harford County, learned hard work and the love of nature. And I became inspired to be an attorney on a field trip to Germany, and went to the Dachau concentration camp. I was in 10th grade, and that's when I learned that what happens when good people do nothing in the face of evil. And that started to plant a seed in me to become an attorney. So I have been a career lawyer, and I am fired up about this race. My experiences included being a felony prosecutor, a juvenile prosecutor. I spent a lot of time on the dark side as a criminal defense attorney during my career, but I've worked with some of the best law firms in Maryland and Georgia, and I was right up towards the top of my class at Maryland Law School over 40 years ago. Tried my first case victoriously in the District Court of Baltimore City downtown, and I love law. And I love Maryland, and that's what this is all about.
0: Yeah, no, we appreciate you throwing your hat in the ring because, you know, usually, Jim, and I see this a lot, guys like yourself, very accomplished, someone that is obviously very qualified for the position, a lot of times they don't throw their hats in the ring because they're, you know, you're on Front Street at that point, right? You put everything out there, and it's not just yourself, your family, you know, the attacks come from all over, right? And so I know how stressful it can be. So again, thank you for throwing your hat in the ring. I know it means a lot, and it's a lot of work. Speaking of which, Jim, you know, what's been going on across the state? Of course, I see all the momentum you have in Baltimore County. And, you know, are there other jurisdictions where you see that same momentum?
19: Yes, we've got jurisdiction. I mean, we have momentum picking up everywhere. Montgomery County in particular is really on the move for me. Frederick County, Carroll County, of course, my home base of Harford County, the Eastern Shore is fired up. But Kim, since we last talked, I'd like the listeners to know that I received a monumental endorsement from the Maryland Lodge of the Fraternal Order of Police, the state lodge at their summer convention in Ocean City. Overwhelmingly, that's what the letter of endorsement said, overwhelmingly endorsed me over Anthony Brown to become the top lawyer in the state of Maryland. That is how the men and women in blue view my credentials, my policies, my character, and the endorsements are just continuing to roll in across law enforcement, prosecutors. But that FOP endorsement, Kim, signaled this, that across the state, the rank and file police officers, they know what's going on. The attorney general is absentee, does not have their back, and is distracted with national politics. We need to bring things back to basics in Maryland in this office of Attorney General. And that endorsement was pleasantly shocking to me.
0: Wow. So you didn't even, did you angle for the endorsement? Was this?
19: I worked hard for the endorsement.
0: Okay.
19: I worked hard in filling out an extensive questionnaire.
0: Good.
19: And I went to the convention and I spoke and had time there. The governor spoke right before me and then I spoke at the convention. And it was a really nice reception. I felt great coming out of that, the response of the audience. But you have to get 60% or more of the delegates from across the state of Maryland to back the endorsement. So that was a heavy lift coming into it. And they had endorsed Brown in the past. So they had a track record of endorsing him and endorsing the Democrats. So for them to break ranks on the incumbent, endorse a career attorney who is not a career politician over Brown was huge.
0: That is huge. That is huge. You're right, because we spoke right before you went to Mako. right?
19: That's correct.
0: Yeah, yeah. And then you received that endorsement. I wanted to ask you, because I know it was somewhat of a forum, and there were obviously candidates on both sides of the aisle there. Is there any word of a possible debate between you and A.G. Brown coming up here soon?
19: No, League of Women Voters just opted to do just a virtual interview on Zoom that I finished up last week instead of having a debate. Brown himself did not even show up at the MAKO conference and address MAKO. He did not show up before the state convention of the Fraternal Order of Police. He's been absentee. He's been MIA. And it's radio silence.
0: Well, and you will be showing up tomorrow at the Freedom Fest.
19: You better believe it. Absolutely. And the 250th anniversary of this nation, which I'm glad you mentioned that, because when I reflect on, and we all reflect on, the sacrifices that were made to really start this nation, my sacrifice at this point in my career and my time over the last 7 months is small potatoes compared to what the founders and what the people that started this country and have fought through so many of our struggles to make it a better and better place have done.
0: Yeah, no, absolutely. I agree 100%. Again, Jim Rutledge. Remember the name, Jim Rutledge. When you look at your ballot, Jim Rutledge. That's who I need you to choose on the ballot, all right? Jim, I do want to ask you, because I know, and I think you've spoke about this publicly already, I was pretty shocked. And look, I'm not an attorney, okay? I don't even play one here on the radio. I'm not an attorney. But I was shocked to learn that when it comes to Governor Wes Moore's defamation suit that he has now with the co-owner of the Baltimore Sun, David Smith, he of course, is, you know, with A.G. Anthony Brown, your opponent, they have announced that they're basically using taxpayer dollars. Well, they didn't announce it. We found out. They're using taxpayer dollars to fight this defamation case. Is that something we typically see?
19: The Attorney General's office, yes, will defend public officials when they are sued for doing something in their official capacity. That is part of the Attorney General's job. But the Attorney General has to review, first of all, some criteria, Kim. So this decision to, let's just put it in context, Governor Moore is running for the president of the United States. He's testing the water. Everybody knows that. That is common knowledge. He's been getting around the national circuit on that. He gets on MSNBC. He launches a horrible slur, which I will not repeat because I do not believe in repeating the defamatory statement. But he made a defamatory statement against David Smith, a private individual, while he's out there promoting himself as a good candidate to become the next president of the United States. Running for the president of the United States is not an official act of the governor of Maryland. Running for the president of the United States is not the job of the governor of the state of Maryland. So for the attorney general to decide, well, we will defend Governor Moore in a personal lawsuit against him for defamation of character is outrageous to me. It is typical in the tank political posturing. It is a marriage of politics between the governor and the attorney general. That should not happen. We need an independent attorney general to get these kind of political shenanigans out of the attorney general's office. And I, as a taxpayer, as you as a taxpayer in Maryland, am offended to have our tax dollars used to defend Wes Moore for saying something terrible about David Smith.
0: No, absolutely. And again, we're speaking to Jim Rutledge in studio. Jim, and I, unfortunately, know a little bit about defamation lawsuits. So when I saw it, I thought, wait a minute, because when I was in a defamation case against somebody else, she attacked our campaign. At the same time, she said that there was misuse of campaign funds, all this other stuff. So, of course, my attorneys, Charlie Spees down there in D.C., who's a great attorney, my attorney says, no, this is an attack on the campaign. So the campaign will handle this. And what I saw, and I watched the entire interview with Governor Wes Moore, and you're right, he attacked a private citizen. This is not a public figure, David Smith. And he did not mention, he mentioned the slur, like the defamatory comments, but there was nothing, it had nothing to do with him as governor. And so I was like, wait a minute. And it really didn't have anything to do with the state of Maryland. So I thought I saw this and I'm like, wait, I've got a little bit of experience here. The fact that they're using taxpayer dollars to fight this legal battle, and I would assume, and look, you know, I don't know for sure, but I would assume if he were to lose this case and say David Smith was to win, and I don't know exactly how much he's suing him for, but it could possibly be millions. Would that come out of taxpayer dollar funds? I mean, what happens then?
19: Well, if the Board of Estimates approves the payment of the settlement, it could. It shouldn't. But there is a mechanism by which, you know, damages actions, but it really needs to be arising out of an official action in your official capacity as governor or whatever else it is. It should not be the case. But we're in Maryland, and if the Democratic monopoly machine wants to raid our wallets to pay for personal private liabilities of their friends, they're going to do so. I don't know who's going to stop them. The voters can stop this. You know how they can do it? Elect me, Jim Rutledge, as Attorney General on November 3rd, and we're going to put the brakes on this stuff.
0: Yeah, because if this rises to the occasion, and I think that David Smith has a great case here, if this rises to the occasion and he ends up suing him for $15 million, and they try to pull this out of, you know, our purse here in the state, again, we're already in debt, right? They're already setting all these taxes, these fees. We're told basically at this point, taxes will go up in 2027. They're not going to rein in spending. But you put this on top of it. I think, Jim, and I'm glad that you wrote a piece about this, I think people need to understand what we're dealing with. And I will say, I know Governor Westmore thinks that he's going to just, you know, walk right into the governor's mansion once again, right? He thinks he's going to be reelected. But Jim, as you pointed out, if you are elected, if that were to happen, at least we would have somebody there that will stop the nonsense that we're seeing time and time again. Is that correct?
19: That's right. We're going to put, day one, we're going to put the focus on Marylanders. We're going to put the focus on our problems, our bread and butter issues, what's going on with the crime, the juvenile crime, all these things that are off the hook and the pressures that we have. Yes, we're going to have a major change of direction to bring back and become, I will be the people's lawyer in Maryland. That's what it's designed to be in our Constitution, and that's what we need to get back to.
0: Yeah. Well, Jim Rutledge, again, running for Attorney General here in the state of Maryland. And Jim, after you win, and I pray that you do, I hope that you come back in and you give us, you know, the strategy, the formula on how you were able to do this. Because like I said, there are a lot of people talking about your race and talking about you in general across the entire state. And we don't always see that from a GOP candidate here in the state of Maryland. So you've been doing a fantastic job. Your team has been doing a fantastic job. Before I let you go, of course, I want you to make sure you give your website where people can donate to you.
19: Sure.
0: But also, again, why should Maryland vote for you?
19: Oh, Maryland should vote for me if you want an attorney that's going to have your back and it's not going to be taking orders from whoever in Washington, D.C. is giving party directions. We're going to put the people back with a people's attorney. You want to stop crime, you want to fight crime, you want to help protect the Chesapeake Bay and clean water in Maryland, I'm your advocate, a bona fide in the trenches career attorney with the experience and the accomplishments, as opposed to my opponent, the incumbent, who's essentially been a career political partisan. That is what he has done. Very little law experience practice in his entire career. That's the record. There's no comparison in our qualifications. And my intention, as well as the track record that I've proven in my career and as a commissioner in the town of Bel Air.
0: Yep. And then what's your website so people can donate to you?
19: It is electjim.com, electjim.com. And if you want a sign, you want to put up signs, send an email to Mike, M-I-K-E, Mike at electjim.com. 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And we will get the sign location. We'll get the signs out.
0: All right. Well, good luck to you, Jim Rutledge. Thank you again for running.
19: And thank like you, Kim. Thank you. Appreciate it.
0: No, of course. All right. If you want to weigh in on this interview, you absolutely can. 410-WCBM-680, 410-922-6680. Right now, I've got my friend on the line. I've got Brian Fletcher with Free State Gun Range. Brian, now I know you like it a little bit chillier outside. Are you enjoying this fall weather?
20: Yeah, Cam, I've been in the past month Las Vegas and Central Florida, so at the risk of getting kicked off your show here, I do enjoy a little bit more of the cooler weather.
0: It's okay. It's okay. I'll let it slide, all right? Look, yeah. I got another important question for you, and hopefully our listeners will find it to be important as well. I know Free State Gun Range conducts the required training for the Maryland Wear and Carry Permit. Can you walk us through what to expect from registration through class completion?
20: Yeah, sure. That's a really good question. So Free State does offer the required wear and carry permit training, and we've been doing it for years. First of all, you can expect to receive a thank you email with, you know, some review of the date, the time, the location of the class, which is obviously going to be at the range. But one important part of that email, it's going to be about filling out your fingerprint form, because that is a required part of the training, and we take care of that. It's kind of a one-stop shop for you. And then on the day of the class, the presentation, it's going to be both fun and informative. You're going to learn about the different types of carry guns, the appropriate ammunition to use, and really one of the most important topics that we go over is going to be on the Maryland law, because you have to know how to carry legally, how you interact with law enforcement if you get pulled over and so forth. And then when it comes time for the shooting portion, the instructors are going to make sure you feel, you know, very safe and comfortable while you're out on the range. And, you know, that is a really important part of that Maryland wear and carry class. We want to get you through that qualification. And even on the range, we're going to still maintain that attitude that we're the friendliest gun range in town, make you feel safe, make you feel comfortable. And we have hundreds and hundreds of five-star reviews that prove just that.
0: Yep, and I can also give a little testimony here. It is a great place. Brian Fletcher with Free State Gun Range. How can anybody become a member today? If you can let them know where you're located, your number, and how to get started.
20: Yeah, sure. So we're located right off at 95 at 11500 Crossroads Circle, Suite J, right down the street in Middle River. And our website for signing up for classes, for getting more information on our different levels of membership and so forth is freestategunrange.com. And you can always give us a phone call at 410-335-5100.
0: Thanks, Brian. We'll talk soon. Thank you so much.
20: Thanks, Kim. Have a good day.
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0: All right, again, thank you. Jim Rutledge running for AG. Yes, he will be at Freedom Fest tomorrow. Don't forget to join us. Fourth annual WCBM Freedom Fest hosted by Sean Casey and Rob Carson. I'll be there. Jim Rutledge will be there. Councilman Nino Mangione. So many elected officials. So many candidates will be there. It's the Executive Plaza in Hunt Valley. The party starts at noon. We'll be there till 4. We've got food. You got the ice cream trucks. You got so much going on. Get out there and meet these candidates, because I'm telling you, you are going to be impressed. You truly are. We get back from the break. I'll read your text messages. Lots of people texting in. I love to see it. Right now, I will go to the phone lines. I've got Johnny in Hamilton. Hey, Johnny.
28: Hey, how you doing, Ken?
0: I'm doing well. You wanted to weigh in?
28: Yeah. Now, I agree completely with the Attorney General on his candidate. on his position. The governor of the state of Maryland was politicking. That is not his official function. Therefore, he does not have the right to be defended by public taxpayer money. Yeah. Now, a lot of people don't know what defamation. You have two tiers. A public person, an entertainer, a politician. To win a defamation suit, you have to show maliciousness.
0: Yeah, oh, yeah, trust me, I know. Yeah. Yeah.
28: Okay.
0: Yeah.
28: Now, a private citizen, I could say my neighbor next door beats his wife. Maybe not for maliciousness, but I would be liable for defamation. Either also in defamation. Well, I'm sounding like a cell block lawyer. If you say something that you know is totally unfactual against a private citizen, you can be sued. Now, here's what I don't understand, Tim. Why doesn't a group of people in Maryland, as taxpayers, because it's taxpayers' money, form an ad hoc class action suit against the state of Maryland, the Attorney General, for using public funds, because we will pay for it if he wins.
0: Right, right.
28: And we have standing.
0: Right.
28: Because we are taxpayers.
0: Right. Look, Johnny, I agree with you 100%. I got to jump here, but great points as always. I hope you have a great weekend. Johnny is absolutely correct. And that's what we were talking to Jim Rutledge about. If Governor Westmore loses this defamation case, now that the AG has taken this on, I mean, you're talking about millions of dollars taxpayers could be on the hook for. We'll discuss more of this when we get back.
10: With SRN News, I'm Rich Thomason in Washington. Israel's prime minister denounces them as moral cowards. Benjamin Netanyahu refers to the UN delegates who stood up and walked out as he took the podium to address the General Assembly. Netanyahu suggests that accusing Israel of genocide is absurd. Chinese President Xi's state visit continues today after tea at the White House with President Trump. It's a visit to the National Archives. Last night, it was a glittering state dinner at the White House with an array of tech industry executives among the VIPs at the table. Keeping an eye on gas prices, AAA's latest national average for a gallon of regular is $4.49. That's up one penny from yesterday. On Wall Street, the Dow is up 152 points, while the Nasdaq trading 21 points lower. The Nasdaq is down. The S&P is off 1 point. This is SRN News.
13: 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And there are some rough seas right now. 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
1: AP Sports, I'm Jennifer Kane. Fans in Green Bay booed as the Falcons breezed to a 35-14 victory. Bijan Robinson ran roughshod over the Packers.
3: When you get a defender and his eyes start getting big, like that's when you know you got him.
1: 4 major league teams have locked up playoff berths. Correspondent Mike Reeves has more.
4: In the NL, the Cubs and Padres secure wild card berths. In the AL, the Guardians and White Sox secure postseason spots. Cleveland continues to lead Chicago by 1 game in the battle for the AL Central title. In the AL West, the Rangers and Astros are both victorious and remain tied for the division lead, with Houston owning the tiebreaker.
5: The United States took a 3-2 lead after the first day of the President's Cup at Medina Country Club, and LSU says NBA great Bob Pettit has died at the age of 93. He was the NBA's first most valuable player in 1956 and led the St. Louis Hawks to a 58 title over the Boston Celtics. I'm Jennifer King, AP Sports.
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18: From the Fox 45 Weather Authority team, I'm meteorologist Justin Chambers, starting off cool for your Friday morning. As we head toward the afternoon, we'll see a mix of clouds and sun, a little bit more cloud cover expected later in the day. Highs will be in the low to mid 70s as we head out for the afternoon. We'll see those temperatures that will stay below average into the weekend, tracking some showers on Saturday and potentially into Sunday as well. From the Fox 45 Weather Authority, I'm meteorologist Justin Chambers for Talk Radio 680 WCBM.
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0: 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All right, again, thank you. Let's see, I guess you say GOP nominee for AG in the state of Maryland, Jim Rutledge, for being here in studio with us. He's very busy. He's a crisscross in the state right now. I'll get to your text message in just a second, but I'm going to go back to the phone lines here. I've got Sheila in Randallstown. Hey, Sheila, how are you?
1: I'm fine, thanks, Kim. Thank you so much for having Mr. Rutledge on. Unfortunately, I won't be able to get to Freedom Fest tomorrow, so I would ask you if you would please ask Mr. Rutledge, Mr. Dyer, and Mr. Cox, if they come, to please put up signs in the Randallstown, Woodlawn, and Owings Mills area. The areas are predominantly black. There are no signs there, and people don't know about them. So I'm glad he's putting up signs everywhere, but signs need to be put up there as well.
0: Yeah.
1: And to come into the black community, because they're not hearing this.
0: Yeah.
1: And we, you know, honestly, you'll need the black vote. You'll need some black votes.
0: Yeah.
1: You'll need some black votes. So if they could please put up signs in that area, sick of seeing Julian Jones signs everywhere. So especially Mr. Dyer. Please put up signs in those areas.
0: I agree with you. Thank you, Sheila. Thank you. Have a great weekend.
1: You too. Be blessed.
0: Thank you. You too. And, you know, Randallstown, boy, is that tough. Ugh. It's so tough over there. Sheila, you're right, though. And you know what? It's going to come down to who would be willing to put the sign up, right? There are some major streets where you would have some residential areas where you could put some signs. But as far as the businesses, I mean, really, I gotta take a look at the list that I had from previously. That's what I'll do. I think I even have it on this laptop. I'll see if I have anybody. That was such a tough area. It's such a tough area. Because even the businesses over there, like, you would go and ask them about it. And, I talk to people. I'm like, all right, look, it's me or Johnny O. What's your choosing here? And they'd be like, oh, no, I'm choosing you. But, you know, and then you get the but. It's pretty tough to put your sign out there because, of course, at that time they said, well, if he remains the county executive, we'll definitely have to deal with the grief after the fact, right? And then he said, of course, there are so many people, that would be in front of his business that would say, oh, take that sign down. She's a Trumper. She's a this. She's a that, you know? And so they really just didn't want the headaches. It's a tough one. But if you could find, like I said, the residential areas with the major streets there, that might be a little bit easier to navigate. But Randallstown, Woodlawn, that whole west side of Baltimore County is just so difficult. And I can only imagine the amount of Julian Jones signs over there. They try to put a Julian Jones sign. Oh, real quick. So funny. So funny. You know, I am not a fan. I am not a fan. Someone tried to put a Julian Jones sign next to Jake's Tavern, going back there on Bird River, and like this is, you know, going down to the water, and, or you can even say going down to Rocky Point, a golf club, and it was so funny because my friend, he sent me a picture. He goes, "Look at this sign. Look at the sign." And it was up for maybe 24 hours. And it was kind of like, I don't know if you guys noticed, but Julian Jones' team, they put signs up where you're not even supposed to put signs. And it's like, you know, it's county property. So like some of the signs, and there's one right there on Philadelphia Road. You guys might know what I'm talking about, near Campbell. And it's right behind, there's like a Jiffy Lube there and the Merit Fitness Club. They're building a Wawa. Well, Julia Jones' sign, if you see it right there on that corner, that is county property. So he, as, you know, a county councilman, is violating the laws in which where you can put signs. So he's got signs on county property, and I think that's what they attempted to do by Jake's Tavern. That thing was down quick. But yeah, if there are signs and you think that, they're on county property, you can actually call, you know, go to his website, call the campaign team, or even send an email and just say, hey, your sign is at such and such corner, give them like the streets or whatever. And then, you know, give it a little bit of time for them to come. And then honestly, you could probably have it removed because that's just, you're not allowed to do that. That's illegal. But he thinks he can get away with things, this guy. But yeah, thank you, Sheila. We'll try to see what we can do about getting signs out there, for others on the west side. It is. It's very difficult. All right, a couple of text messages here, after Jim Rutledge interview. Gino in Forest Hill says, Kim, I just wrote Jim's name down on my calendar book. I will be voting for him. Thank you, Gino. We appreciate that. Yeah, he's great. He really is great. Scott in Westminster says, Kim, I actually have one of Jim's signs in my lawn. Well, there you go. Jim's got a sign up in Westminster. Let's see. Beth is, she's talking about the parents today. Beth says, hey, Kim, these so-called parents today, they're more like DEI parents. They want the title, but not the role. The more they have, the more they collect. They couldn't care less where the kids are because they are out of their hair. Very sad how some kids are being raised today and by the streets. Beth, spot on. And that's what it is. When I saw those kids running back and forth on Philadelphia Road, and if you guys know where I'm talking about, it's right there by Middle River Road. You got the two bus stops, you got a 7-Eleven, and a little further down you have a Pizza Hut, which I still don't know how that Pizza Hut is there, but we'll talk about that another day. I don't know how that Pizza Hut is not doing business. They must not pay rent on that. Anyways, I'm not going to talk about that for it. Okay, back to this. Those kids were running back and forth. It was dark outside. One of the kids had on all black. Now, how the hell am I supposed to see him, okay? He's running around in all black, and they're doing this thing. I guess it's called playing chicken, where they're trying to see how close a car can get and how fast they can run across without getting hit. Unbelievable. Beth, I think you're right. The parents are like, well, they're not in my face, so I don't really care about it. But that's so sad. It really is sad. Let's see, David in Healthrope says, Kim, you laughed at Dan, but he may have been right. When I was a police officer, I handled a crash at a bus stand. There were a dozen people claiming that they were all in the stand when the car barely hit the stand. And most six people will fit into the stand. Another attempt at the ghetto lottery. David Healthrope. Now, David, I have seen that, but I was laughing because Dan, if you read his text messages, Dan, he's a sarcastic guy. Like, it's part of his personality. So I knew he was being funny about it. Don says, Kim, I love your show. Your laugh is contagious. Oh, thank you, Don. That's the first time I've heard that. Don says, what happened to the mother's constitutional rights of freedom of speech? She can't speak out because of her 3-year-old daughter being murdered? Because that's what it's coming down to. You know, Don, good point. Don's referring to the mom that cannot talk about the fact, she can't really talk about, the juvenile that has been charged and convicted for killing her 3-year-old in a hit and run. He had a stolen car, stolen

about this a little bit yesterday. I started the show talking about the fact that Mayor Brandon Scott is still fighting back. He does not want to hand over any documentation to the Inspector General, Isabel Cumming, in regards to the investigation she's trying to do. And we believe, again, we don't even have all the details. We believe this has to do with the Mayor's Office of Neighborhood Safety Engagement. That is what we believe. Okay, we don't have all the details because, like the IG, you know, she doesn't say much. Well, you know, a judge heard this case. The IG presented a great case. According to the judge, the city did not. And so they went into the courtroom and the judge says, look, I'm on the side of the IG. A whistleblower contacted her. There could be waste, fraud, and abuse. Hand over the documentation. The mayor didn't want to do so. He said, oh, there's client attorney privilege that's going to be breached if we hand this over and do this and do that. And she says, no, hand it over. Well, then he sent over an appeal. And he says, you know, there will be irreparable harm if we allow the IG to take a look at how we are spending taxpayer dollars. Now, that is crazy, right? It's even crazy to say such a thing. But he said with that, it would take 175 attorneys and close to $3.6 million just to hand over the documents. Now, that, of course, put another light on things. Clearly, they have nothing organized. Another piece of this, I was thinking as well last night, it's like, okay, well, how do you know that you're going to violate attorney-client privilege if nothing is organized and it's all over the place and you need 175 attorneys to go through it? Sounds like you don't really know what's in the pile at all if you need 175 attorneys to go through it. Anyways, that's neither here nor there. Well, anyways, that's what he said. So Judge Pamela White, we knew that she was going to respond immediately, and she did. And she did. Wasted no time. She said, yeah, no, this is ridiculous. Threw that appeal out and says, look, we're not delaying this any further. Hand over the information. Well, Mayor Brandon Scott and his team must have realized that that's exactly what the judge would say. Because he had another appeal ready to go. Like as soon as it left the judge's lips, he says, oh no, we're going to appeal this again. And so this now seems like that this is going to go back and forth, back and forth. Again, the Baltimore City's motion was denied. A judge will not delay the IG's access to records pending appeal. And then the update on this is Mayor Brandon Scott has filed another appeal. And says that the Scott's administration contends complying with the court order would mean examining more than 2 million emails and other documents. Doing so, city's attorneys write, would require hiring the 175 attorneys, and it's just not possible to do it within the timeline. And again, they cite, excuse me, the client attorney privilege. Now, 2 million emails? That's hard for me to believe. This office, you know, was created by Mayor Brandon Scott. That was in 2020. But I just don't think that there's 2 million emails. Maybe it possibly is. If you're going, how many people work in that office at this point? That's another thing. You know, and the state's attorney, Ivan Bates, kind of pointed all this out. He says that that office is working in secrecy. And that's why he could no longer work with them. And then when it came to the group violence reduction strategy, that's the GVRS portion of it. Remember, that's why State Attorney Ivan Bates wrote a letter saying, look, well, I'm going to put it in writing. We are not partners. We are not working together. And I was listening to an interview that Ivan Bates did, and he was talking about the fact that when they got to court, in case you guys missed this, when they got into the courtroom, there were times where he had cases where he didn't even have all the information. Because some of it, as you know, his prosecutor's office, some of it was tied up in the Mayor's Office of Neighborhood Safety Engagement, DJS, and of course with this sidestep program that they were running. So he said that he would get to the courtroom and then they would find out that there was an exchange of money going on, whether it was for witnesses, whether it was for, well, he didn't exactly note that it was for those that were being tried in court. But he said that there was so much money going back and forth and that he didn't feel that, you know, some of it was legal. There was like a whole lot going on there. But he said, I cannot work with this office. Because then it puts his office at risk. And he said that he believed that a lot of the cases could be thrown out

0: because the way that they were handled. And so he said, okay, we're severing ties right now. I want nothing to do with you. And I could understand that. Now, if you take what Ivan Bates says and you apply it to Mayor Scott's irreparable harm comment, you might think, okay, were they paying people also that were in witness protection programs? That could be. That could be. We could be talking about gang activity. We could be talking about some very violent criminals that are still on the streets. And if there are witnesses that came forward with information, but they didn't come forward to the police, they went to Safe Streets or the Mayor's Office of Neighborhood Safety and Engagement, some of these Cash App payments or some of the Zelle Bank of America transfers, they could have gone to witnesses that are in protection programs. And that would put them in harm's way. But here's the thing, which I still don't get. The IG knows what cannot be made public. I would think that the IG would say, obviously, this is a witness. And when we actually make our investigation public, we will redact the names, right? I mean, again, it makes no sense to me that Mayor Brandon Scott would put up a fight like this unless he's trying to hide illegal activity. He's got to be trying to hide illegal activity. Now, who's all involved in this illegal activity? Who knows? Because remember, and I'm one to think, honestly, I'm one to think not everybody in City Hall and not everybody in the mayor's office is doing something illegal. I am one to think that they're not all in on it. But if you make some of this information known, especially in the office and to the IG, there could be some illegal activity that could get back to some of the others in the office. I mean, who knows what could be unraveled here? Who knows? But this is a situation that Mayor Scott put himself in. This is all self-inflicted. From the very beginning, we were talking about Safe Streets, you know, the Brooklyn Home shooting. I bet there's information regarding that in some of these documents. We've been talking about this for years. It never seemed to be on the up and up. But he didn't seem to care. And he walked around very arrogantly. He pops up with his armored SUV. Everybody's looking around like, okay, this dude swears that Baltimore City is so safe. Why do you have an armored SUV? Why are you the only mayor in the country with an armored SUV? You see, like none of this makes sense. All right, if you want to weigh in, you can. 410-WCBM-680, 410-922-6680. 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
0: All right, so I will tell you, where does this all stand as of today, Friday, all right, September 25th. You want to know, you know what, it's 9-5 today. Did you know this, Brian the producer, it's Dolly Parton today, Dolly Parton Day, that's what it is, 9-5, get it? 9-5, okay, all right, I know you get it. All right, I want to tell you exactly where we stand on all this when it comes to the OIG in Baltimore City. The circuit court judge denied the city's emergency motion and ruled that the initial order shall remain in force and in effect during the appeal process. The judge ordered that the city must still comply with the court's deadlines. Okay. Fox 45 has a story. WJZ has a story. Everybody has a story. Okay. I'm surprised this isn't a national story as of yet, but I'm sure it'll work its way there. So while the mayor has filed another appeal, the circuit court judge is saying, no, well, you can file this appeal, but while it's going through the process, you need to continue to hand over things to Isabel Cumming. So that's where we are. So hopefully right now, as we speak, Mayor Brandon Scott is at least allowing Isabel Cumming back into the computer system in which she was denied access. Will we know anything anytime soon? Probably not. And I am going to assume, as I said before, that Isabel Cumming is most likely, and those in her office, they're going to be very tight-lipped about what they find until it's time to reveal, you know, exactly what their findings are. Because I'm one to think that she doesn't want to, you know, taint this in any way. Okay, so if she says anything publicly, you know, the mayor's office, they are going to run, not walk, to the court. And they're going to try to get it all thrown out. They're going to say, look, we told you. Look at her being nefarious. Look at her. She talked about this. It's still under investigation. So she probably won't say much of anything, even if she receives access to the computer system. I can't imagine her actually telling anybody about it. But if you have somebody like Mackenzie Frost, who's been on the story, if she asks the IG whether or not she regained access, she might tell her. And of course, you're going to have a lot of people that have been trying to keep this quiet. They're going to be very upset that even if that is revealed. So we shall wait and see what happens. I'm sure by Monday, if she's in to the system, we should know about it. I got a text here from David. It says, Kim, Scott needs the armored car in case his drug organization, Safe Streets, decides he's a liability. Oof. See, David, this is where it's going to get really sticky. And I said before, it's in my opinion that he has been working in the city with some very shady people. And I still believe that's how he ended up beating Sheila Dixon for his reelection campaign. I think he shook hands with some not so great people. Now, I also want to tell you that case in D.C., the bribery case with Councilman Trayon White, you know, he's still under fire, basically. But there was another third day of deliberations. They're back in the courtroom today, but the jury still has not decided if he's guilty. A similar situation down there in D.C. All right, we get back. So much more to discuss. We got national stories and, of course, an update for the officer in Harford County. Well, the Baltimore City officer in Harford County. Stay right there.
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10: Breaking news this hour from Town Hall. I'm Rich Thomason. Israel's prime minister denounces them as moral cowards. Benjamin Netanyahu, referring to the UN delegates who stood up and walked out as he took the podium to address the General Assembly. Netanyahu suggested accusing Israel, a Western-style parliamentary democracy, of genocide is absurd.
11: What genocidal regime gives a million polio vaccinations to the enemy's population? What genocidal regime enables the distribution of 2 million tons of food into Gaza? That's a ton for every person. Accusing Israel of genocide is the greatest lie of the century.
10: Netanyahu refers to Zohran Mamdani as the anti-Semitic mayor of New York, accuses him of distorting the facts and spitting in the face of truth. Chinese President Xi's state visit continues today. Last night, it was a glittering state dinner at the White House.
12: President Trump hailed what he described as a truly great friendship.
13: President Xi and I both understand that we represent different systems, but the ties between our people endure, and we've never gotten along better.
12: And he issued an invitation for guests to take a look at its White House ballroom project.
13: Anybody who wants to walk into a construction site that's nice and clean and sparkling, it's our honor to have you do so, but this is in honor of President Xi, Madam Peng.
12: Trump has described the ballroom as essential for national security, with the military building a big complex under it. Ben Thomas, Washington.
10: Tracking prices at the gas pump, AAA's latest national average for a gallon of regular, $4.49. That is up 1 cent from yesterday. On Wall Street, the Dow, 132 points higher. The NASDAQ is down 13 points. More on these stories, townhall.com.
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16: Good morning. It's 11:03. I'm Maggie Hunter with the latest headlines from the WCBM Maryland News Center, brought to you by Audiology Associates. Maryland's congressional delegation has announced $8.6 million in federal funding to strengthen security at places of worship across the state. The funding from the Department of Homeland Security's nonprofit security grant program will be used to improve safety at 49 religious institutions and community centers. And a Baltimore judge denied the Scott administration's request to pause an order requiring the city to restore the inspector general's access to city systems and respond to outstanding subpoenas while its appeal moves forward. And six people were indicted in connection with a federal investigation into an alleged Baltimore drug trafficking organization that authorities say moved large shipments of cocaine concealed in steel structures. And Ocean's Calling has canceled all planned events for Friday due to inclement weather and beach erosion over the past week, which have made the festival site unsafe for construction preparation. Stein on sports, and the Fox Weather Authority forecast next.
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16: For Stein on Sports, I'm Maggie Hunter reporting. The Baltimore Orioles have officially been eliminated from the MLB playoffs following the Chicago White Sox win over the Kansas City Royals on Thursday. The Orioles stand at 78 and 81 on the season with three games left to play against the Yankees in the Bronx. The O's are scheduled to play a doubleheader against the Yankees today with Game 1 at 4:05 and Game 2 at 7:05 tonight. Coming up next, a look at the Fox 45 Weather Authority forecast.
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16: 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Here's the Fox 45 Weather Authority forecast.
19: From the Fox 45 Weather Authority team, I'm meteorologist Justin Chambers. We'll see temperatures that'll be in the low to mid 70s. Partly cloudy skies, breezy for your Friday afternoon. We are tracking that nor'easter, which is going to impact us this weekend. Saturday and Sunday, cooler with more rain and wind. From the Fox 45 Weather Authority, I'm meteorologist Justin Chambers for Talk Radio 680 WCBM.
16: 61 degrees in Bel Air, 64 in Edgemere, and 62 in Overly. I'm Maggie Hunter, 680 WCBM News.
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0: All right. Good morning. Good morning. Happy Friday. Happy 4th Annual Freedom Fest Eve. That's what we can call it, too. That's right. Tomorrow, don't forget, you've got Sean Casey and Rob Carson hosting the 4th Annual Freedom Fest at the Executive Plaza in Hunt Valley. I will be there. So many elected officials, so many candidates. We were just speaking to Jim Rutledge here in studio. He is the GOP nominee for the Attorney General position here in the state. And he'll be there tomorrow as well with so many others. So you're not going to want to miss it. Rain or shine, we will be there. I know I go up and speak around 2 p.m. It's very well organized, by the way, so everybody knows when they're supposed to be there, when they're supposed to go up there, and if they're late, that's, you know, their fault, because they know. They know exactly what time they're supposed to be there. And I will get there myself a little bit earlier, so I can meet hopefully so many of you. If you're just joining us, I gotta ask you, where the heck have you been? We did talk about the four juveniles that decided to steal a car yesterday and travel through East Baltimore, ended up hitting an MTA bus, and a total of 16 people went to the hospital. We know that, for those four juveniles, and apparently two of them are very badly injured, by the way, but, those four juveniles are not going to be held accountable for that crash. Let's just be honest. We were also talking about the latest when it comes to the lawsuit between Baltimore City and the OIG, Isabel Cumming. Of course, you had the judge, Pamela White. She had to respond to the mayor's appeal. And the circuit court judge says, look, even if you want to appeal, you can go through that process. But while you do that, you're going to have to hand over this information because the investigations must go on. And I forgot to mention, the IG said since she's been dealing with all this nonsense and didn't have, you know, access to the computer system, she has over 900 citizen complaints that have accumulated on her desk. Now, these complaints come in from whistleblowers, many that work in these offices or agencies. And this isn't a situation where you have somebody that's seeking out problems, you know, and saying, oh, this looks suspicious, let's go over here. You know, people are actually calling her office. They send over tips and then she investigates them. And that's what her job is. And you know what? When you're thinking about the entire state and how in Howard County, you've got the IG, Kelly Madigan. She doesn't have access to what she needs. In Baltimore County, they basically just try to throw the whole IG's office out, right? I mean, they try to flush it down the toilet all completely because, you know, God forbid they're held accountable. God forbid we, the taxpayers, see how they're spending our tax dollars. That's what's so, you know, just diabolical about this whole thing. That's our money that they don't want us to see and you know, see how they're spending it. It's our money. That's how crazy this is. And again, Sheila from Randallstown, thank you so much for calling in. You know, I just thinking about the fact that Julian Jones could possibly be the county executive. I mean, it makes your stomach turn. Because this guy, like, you think that he cares that he is putting his campaign signs on county property where he knows it's illegal? He doesn't care. This somebody, if you think Johnny O was bad, wait till Julian Jones gets in there. He is awful. He's awful. And he was right there by Kathy, doesn't want to work Clausmeyer's side, trying to throw Kelly Madigan out of Baltimore County. They started talking about some woman, Khadijah Walker, that lived hours away. They were willing to give her a raise, much more than the award-winning IG that we had. And then we find out that she's an auditor. She's not even an IG. I mean, it's like, wait a minute, what? And he was all on board with it. And then luckily, you know, we did have some people on the council that are even on the left that said, you know what, guys, this is wrong. this is actually wrong. But the guys that said that this was wrong, you know, in the Democrat Party, Izzy Patoka and Pat Young, remember, they also ran for county executive and now Julian Jones is a nominee. But the voters chose the guy as their nominee. Just, they let that sink in. They chose the guy that was trying to throw the award-winning Inspector General out of town. Like, just think about that. They voted for the guy that is all for not allowing them to see how their tax dollars are being spent. That's the kind of ridiculousness we have in Baltimore County. The vote blue, no matter who, is in full effect. The good thing is, and I was speaking to Jim Rutledge about this before he left, there's going to be a very low voter turnout on both sides. That's the only thing holding this, you know, thing together, right? This entire house. That's the glue holding it all together. There are many Democrats that are not excited to go out and vote for, say, an A.G. Brown or Governor Wes Moore. A lot of people know that he's costing them a ton of money. So the good news is it's going to be a very low turnout. And so that's why it's up to Republicans to get out and to vote. And if we can do that, we can win. It really, truly is that simple. You know, usually we talk about elections, especially statewide elections, and we're like, all right, we're counting it out. We got to be able to get this county. We got to get this county because we know we won't get this county, and we're doing all that. But this year, you know, this cycle, we really just got to turn out the Republicans, and we can win. We don't even have to pick up the vote blue, no matter who people. That's how wild this is right now. So we're in a great position. All right, let's talk more about what's been going on, all right? Oh, real quick, speaking of Wes Moore before I move on. Did you guys see in The Hill? There's an article in The Hill right now that Governor Wes Moore apparently is trying to grow his relationship with Andy Beshear. Andy Beshear is the governor down in Kentucky. You guys probably know that already. And they've noticed that Andy Beshear and Governor Wes Moore have been hanging out a lot lately. And I was kind of looking at this article and I thought, you know what? This makes more sense. Governor Westmore doesn't have any accomplishments. I would say he would be in a worse position than even Governor Martin O'Malley if he tried to run for president, you know, looking at his track record. From the Francis Scott Key Bridge to the juvenile crime to the poor budgeting, I mean, the guy is a disaster, right? And so I don't think he would get even close to 1% if he ran for president in 2028. But Andy Beshear in Kentucky, he's had some successes. He's had some wins. Kentucky, not exactly a blue state. He did pretty well. And he is the governor. And there are Republicans there that like him. And so could you see a Andy Beshear, Governor Westmore ticket? Possibly. Andy Beshear at the top. Governor Westmore as his VP. And look, we saw what happened with Joe Biden and Kamala Harris. Really, to be a VP pick, you only have to be black. I mean, we don't... I could be a VP pick, for crying out loud, if I were a Democrat. It might, shut up, Brian, the producer. I'm not the right black. But just that's what it is. That's what it comes down to. So, anyways, The Hill, if you want to take a look at the article, that's where it is. But yeah, I would think that he would have to try to hitch his wagon to a successful candidate. Because he doesn't have the success. He has the look. Right? He is charismatic. He's the show pony. But he's not the workhorse. And not only that, you know what? You've got some show ponies that at least accomplish things here and there. He doesn't have an accomplishment where he could say, hey, look, guys, I did this and now I should be the president. Even his 1 year service, that's nothing. People would be like, you did what? No. You're not going to be the president. And I will go on to say, even if you became the VP, unless he really got his act together and did something as a VP to benefit the country, which I don't think he will. He almost looks a little lazy. You know, I did look up the whole thing, the crab feast or the crab and clam feast, that he was attending with Dan Cox and all those other elected officials. I saw Brooke Learman was there as well, my favorite DEI candidate. Don't forget to vote Sonya Dunn for comptroller, please. I'm begging you. I'm begging you. She's another one. But it was interesting because I was watching it and you had Carter Elliott, the governor spokesperson. He said, oh, look at all these people that love Governor Moore. They're just surrounding him everywhere he goes. Da, da, da. And then you find out Governor Moore didn't actually have a table or a tent at the Taws crab and clam feast. Dan Cox had a tent with, you know, tables underneath it. There were some candidates that had tents. Governor Moore just literally stopped by and then he made his way through the crowd. So he had some people there that were obviously bussed there with his t-shirts on. And that's where, you know, that picture was taken of Dan Cox engaging one of Westmore's volunteers. Well, so he had volunteers and I guess staffers show up with his t-shirt on and then they walk through with the governor to make it look like he was surrounded at all times by all these people that wanted to see and meet him. But really, it was his crew. So he didn't even have a table. And so he just walked through the crab and clam feast. And there are reporters that said, yeah, he was there for, you know, maybe 45 minutes, but he didn't stay very long. And now it makes sense because when I saw the pictures, it was hard to tell at first. I saw the pictures and I saw many people wearing his t-shirt and I thought, well, that's interesting because even with all the other candidates, even those on the left, they didn't have people there with t-shirts. And then it made sense. They came with the governor. They came with the governor. They weren't already there as they tried to portray. So even, you know, that was not so cool on their part. All right, we're going to talk a little bit about these data centers. Don't forget the question of the day, same as yesterday. So I want to get your feel on this. At WCBM.com, brought to you by Free State Gun Range. What do you think Maryland should do about data centers? Your options are ban them, welcome them, or the moratorium. And that's just what we should do currently. All right, we'll go to the phone lines. I got Mike and Govins. Hey, Mike, how are you?
1: Hey, Kimmy, how are you, baby?
0: I'm doing well. You wanted to talk about the juvenile car theft and the bus accident?
1: Yeah, I wanted to answer a question. You had said you didn't know how they would handle 16 different people going to the hospital. They have, one of the good things about Baltimore is that they've got a great EMS system, and they go out via radio. They would have segmented people going to one hospital, others going to another. So they get that almost immediately, and that's how they're able to handle such an influx. It doesn't all go to the nearest hospital.
0: No, I understand that, but I would still think that there would still be some issues with 16 at once. The governor was talking about, you know, we've got 7,000 nurse shortage right now. EMS, if you ever listen to the EMTs, they'll tell you, the firefighters, we're short right now. So if you had 16 that had to go into an ambulance, I mean, that wouldn't have happened.
1: Yeah, you're so correct with that. There is a shortage. Being a nurse, I know that myself.
0: Oh, well, great. Thank you for your service, by the way.
1: It was a great career. Spent 24 years with the VA, working with my brother and sister veterans. So, you know, it was a good run. You know, also, I hope they bring the hammer down on these kids. You know, they've changed people's lives, and I know it sounds cruel, but, you know, somebody's got to step up and say you have to be responsible for your actions.
0: Yeah, I would just say, look, I agree with you 100%, Mike. I would just say, after learning that the juvenile that stole the car that hit and killed a three-year-old, after learning that that kid won't really be held accountable, I don't see it happening for these four either.
1: Well, we'll see, I guess. Yeah. Listen, I'm looking forward to not possibly meeting you tomorrow.
0: Oh, nice. All right, well, we'll be there. Come on out if you can.
1: I'll probably be the only liberal in the group. But,
0: no. No, I think there are some Democrats that are speaking as well, so you won't be. You won't be. Come on out. All right. Thank you so much, Mike. Thank you. Yeah, don't forget Freedom Fest, Executive Plaza, Hunt Valley. Lots of people going to be joining us. 12 o'clock noon is when the party starts. And yes, Jimmy Seafood, they'll have their food truck out there. And so there'll be lots of food, ice cream, you name it. And please, yes, come and meet some of these candidates. Bernie Flowers, I know he's coming. We talked to him. Darren Badillo, I believe, is coming as well, running for school board in Baltimore County. There's a long list. A very long list. They did a great job on this. All right, we get back. I do want to kind of just fill you in on this data center conversation. And I said before, Kelly Schultz, a name we haven't seen in a while. 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
0: All right. That's right. Everybody's talking about the Freedom Fest. If you are not already making plans to be there, you're going to be out of luck, okay? You got to come by. It's going to be a lot of fun. And rain or shine, we will be there. Rain or shine, we will be there. I want to talk about a few different things here. Let's see. There were a couple different stories that I wanted to talk about. And one of them being such, and I think, you know what, I misplaced it. Here it is. One of them being such is this Baltimore police officer. We talked about this case before, and it was right after it happened. The Baltimore Sun has a story. Baltimore police officer indicted on rape, home invasion charges. Now, I recall the day we opened the show with this story. Not a lot of people happy with me that day. That's why I remember it. There were a lot of people not very happy with me. But if you recall, a Baltimore police officer was accused of raping a woman while on duty after giving her and her son a ride home, and he was indicted by a grand jury on Tuesday. Now, Daniel Oxendine is charged with two counts of first-degree rape, two counts of second-degree rape, two counts of a law enforcement officer engaging in a sexual act with a victim or witness of an investigation, home invasion, and misconduct in office. Now, Baltimore police said Oxendine is on unpaid leave, and he is now being held without bond. So that is the update on that. According to the charging documents, Baltimore police responded to a, quote, domestic altercation on North Hartford Road on June 2nd. The woman told officers that she and her son needed a ride home to Edgewood. Now, not long after she and her son went inside, Oxendine allegedly knocked on the door and entered, saying he had to, quote, make sure it was safe. See, this is what I said before. This is how he would have got me, too. He would have gotten me too. And I know it sounds awful. You should be like, Kim, you should be smarter than that. And now after seeing this, of course, I'm smarter than that. But if you were in this situation and you were with your child, you've got a police officer that you were just talking to in the car, you feel safe now. Now you're arriving home. Now this is a domestic situation. So yes, you might be arriving home thinking, did anybody end up over here? Right? You know, cause it's a domestic situation. And so I could see how he could end up entering her home by saying, okay, let's see if it's safe. Well, according to charging documents, that's what he said. And at Officer Oxendine's direction, this is what he told her. The woman sent her son outside while he was supposed to check and do like a walkthrough of the home with her. So the kid, most likely, he told him, wait in a police car, right? I can see how this went down. So anyways, that is what was said according to the charging documents. And then once they were alone, that is when the officer allegedly raped her. Now, Harford County authorities said that they collected several items of DNA evidence from Officer Oxendine and the woman. And after the evidence was sent to a Virginia laboratory for processing, a detective wrote that the analysis found it was 1 in 40 chance that someone other than Oxendine was the source. So Oxendine's attorney did not immediately respond to Baltimore Sun for comments just yesterday, but they are waiting to hear more. So, of course, like I said, he has been indicted, and he is being held without bond right now, Officer Oxendine. And I know, you know, there was a little back and forth that day, and I didn't mean to get in a back and forth with you guys, but I just, when I first heard the story, and I saw her statement, which was, he said he was going to check the house, and then all of a sudden this, you know, this tragedy occurred, I thought this could have been any young woman. It could have been any young woman, and I could see how this could have happened. And of course at the time, it will still say allegedly, because he still do his day in court, right? He's innocent till proven guilty. But that is the update on that case. That is the update. Ugh. I feel so bad. I also wanted to note, and I think I told you guys, I received an email. I actually have a friend that knows this young woman. I received that email 2 days after we did the show. And he said, yeah, it's pretty bad. She's pretty shaken up. And he said, and I, you know, this was the guy that knows her. He said, I absolutely believe her story. And, you know, and it's scary, too, to have to, I'm sure make these claims against an officer. Let's see, a couple of text messages here that I wanted to get to. Ron says, Kim, that Trayon White case, that's a councilman in D.C., I believe he will be found not guilty for one simple reason. He is black and a punk like our mayor here. Plus, it's a D.C. jury. Justice doesn't exist. He's talking about Councilman Trayon White. I will say, Ron, I'm shocked that this is going on. Deliberations are going on as long as they are. This is the third day of deliberations in Councilman White's case. You quite literally, you see it with your own eyes. He's on camera accepting $15,000 cash. Apparently, close to $40,000 cash was given to this councilman. And they're saying allegedly for favors, for big contracts that went to some of the organizations around the city, right? Similar to something that you would see with, you know, and I'm not accusing We Are Us or anything like that, but just kind of give you just an idea of what organizations we're talking about. Something like We Are Us, they get millions of dollars in a contract from the city, and then they give the kickback to the councilman. That's what we're talking about here. But the jury's having a hard time after watching it on video, deciding whether or not this councilman is you know, guilty of bribery. It's on video. All right, we get back, data center. Still go anywhere.
5: With SRN News, I'm Bob Agnew in Washington. A tech-heavy guest list, the fashion choices of those in it, and who sat there and what was on the menu all marked the softer, often glitzier details of diplomacy as President Trump threw a big state dinner last night honoring China's leader Xi Jinping. The event featured a cavalcade of billionaires, power brokers, business leaders, and the typical Washington crowd. And the president has done his best to impress Xi during his visit, the president hoping that greater ties could lead to cooperation that's good for both countries. Also at SRNNews.com, the White House network video pool is back in operation. This morning marked the first time the pool has been in action since President Trump banned three news outlets in a huge high-profile showdown over media access. It was a losing session yesterday on Wall Street. Things are reversing course today. Right now the Dow is up 135 points. This is SRN News.
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22: AP Sports, I'm Jennifer Kane. Fans in Green Bay booed as the Falcons breezed to a 35-14 victory. Bijan Robinson ran roughshod over the Packers.
24: When you get a defender and his eyes start getting big, like that's when you know you got him.
22: Four major league teams have locked up playoff berths. Correspondent Mike Reeves has more.
25: In the NL, the Cubs and Padres secure wild card berths. In the AL, the Guardians and White Sox secure postseason spots. Cleveland continues to lead Chicago by one game in the battle for the AL Central title. In the AL West, the Rangers and Astros are both victorious and remain tied for the division lead, with Houston owning the tiebreaker.
22: The United States took a 3-2 lead after the first day of the President's Cup at Medina Country Club, and LSU says NBA great Bob Pettit has died at the age of 93. He was the NBA's first most valuable player in 1956 and led the St. Louis Hawks to a 58 title over the Boston Celtics. I'm Jennifer King, AP Sports.
26: 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Just a word of advice to
9: all you politicians out there, especially those of you running in this year's elections, be careful what you say. Things like, I know the economy's bad, which is why I will raise taxes on the rich, and I'll continue to fight for hardworking families. Sound familiar? Let me tell you something that may not sound familiar, but is nonetheless true. Liars go to hell. That's a quote from God delivered to the Apostle John in Revelation 21, verse 8. That's the bad news. The good news is found in verse 27 of the same chapter, where we're told that those who belong to the Savior will live forever in heaven. I was a liar and a sinner on my way to hell when I saw the light and my need for a Savior. And as the Bible says, what does it profit a man to gain the whole world and lose his soul? Something to think about, Mr. and Ms. Politician. Better to suffer affliction with the people of God than to enjoy the pleasures of sin for a season. Just saying. You can access our MOTs at cubhillchurch.org/IDOT. This is Pastor David Lewis at the Cub Hill Bible Presbyterian Church.
19: From the Fox 45 Weather Authority team, I'm meteorologist Justin Chambers. A mix of clouds and sun and breezy conditions for your Friday afternoon. Highs that will be in the low to mid 70s. A bit warmer than yesterday. We are tracking our next weather maker as that nor'easter impacts the East Coast and will be impacting us here in Maryland. We'll see more wind, cooler conditions, and rain on Saturday and Sunday. Highs back into the 60s, but warmer and drier as we head to the middle of next week. From the Fox 45 Weather Authority, I'm meteorologist Justin Chambers for Talk Radio 680 WCBM.
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0: 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All right, data centers. I wanted to tell you about this article that I saw just last night. It says data center triggers a small town makeover as big cities fight to keep them out. Now, this is what I was talking about yesterday. I don't know the right answer here, but I can see with my own eyes what's going on, and it seems to me banning data centers just doesn't seem like the right decision, but I could be totally wrong. For decades, Quincy in Washington was known for exporting sweet corn and potatoes. Now the small town's biggest export in computing power, a shift residents and local leaders credit largely to Microsoft's data center campus that was built there 20 years ago. So because of this campus, and again, if you see the pictures here, and Fox 45 has a story, but if you see the pictures, they've got a video as well, you could see that it's like kind of like in the middle of nowhere. You don't see any schools, you don't see any homes, you just see this huge data center campus. Now, as I mentioned earlier, this article featured Kelly Schultz, who once ran for governor in 2022. It says, in Maryland, Kelly Schultz, the CEO of of Maryland Tech Council said data centers have been misrepresented and argued that communities can see significant upside. This is a quote from Kelly. She says the community benefits can be very vast. There are very positive stories around the country, but they're not amplified in the way the negative impacts are out there. That's what, and I think that maybe that's her job to try to tell more people about what's going on. For my view, I don't know. I don't really know the best way to message it. Maybe not around the midterms. Maybe that's still a little tough. Just so you know, there in Quincy, they say local leaders said the data center helped expand the job base and drove property values higher, fueling new construction and public investment. They also said new schools, new fire stations, new police stations. They even were able to renovate City Hall. And they said they watched small businesses grow from 3 employees to many employees over the past 2 decades. They even have a high school where they built a 550-seat auditorium. The principal said that the impact has been visible in the classroom as well. So in this small town of Quincy in Washington, they've been able to do so much more with the money that has been generated from the data centers. And so I just kind of wanted to put that on your plate. I know we're still, you know, hashing this out and talking about it. Again, the question of the day brought to you by Free State Gun Range at WCBM.com. What do you think Marylanders should do in regards to the data centers? And you might change your mind, you know, weeks from now. But so far, 51% of you said that we should welcome them. 30% of you say the moratorium is the best decision right now. And 19% of you say let's ban them all together. Very interesting indeed. I will go to the phone lines. I got Joe in Baltimore. Hey, Joe, how are you?
13: Hey, good morning, Kim.
0: Morning.
13: Definitely want to talk about data centers and values and principles, what you opened the show with. But just real quick, the Oxendine case, I hope this gives the critics of this case a little bit of reflection. Because I remember when we first started talking about this case, I was hearing people calling, talking about buyer's remorse, calling the victim a whore. So I just kind of want to make sure that y'all understand what happened, and you pretty much understand that what you were saying was wrong, and that's not how you should approach it. Also, you push back a little bit on that day. Don't apologize for that. What you're apologizing for? They was wrong. I mean, you're a woman. So, like, your perspective is much more closely related to this case than ours. Why would you apologize for that? But anyway, you started to show off what the values and principles that Republicans have.
0: Yes.
13: I think that the poor quality of candidates, like, that you champion, some of them, are a reflection of your party's values and principles. And there are moral decisions that Republican leaders make and support, and that you stay silent on, Kim, are a reflection of the values and principles of the Republican Party. People like Dan Cox, Bernie Flowers, I told you in a text message, I would never vote for Bernie Flowers because he came on your show, disrespected your intelligence and your listeners' intelligence by saying that President Trump couldn't have did a better job in Iran. And that's the equivalent of Kamala Harris saying that.
0: Wait. So what do you think? I think what Bernie Flowers said was true. The position that we're on in Iran, I don't think right now it can be navigated any better. I think it's a cluster you-know-what, and I think they're trying to navigate it the best way that they can. How would you do it differently?
13: Well, first off, I would acknowledge that the 123 girls that we killed at elementary school was us, and not blame it on Tehran. Okay, they knew about this months ago. The report was finished months ago, but we're just now learning about it.
0: Joe, did you just mute yourself? What just happened? All right, Joe, call back, please. I don't know what just happened. You might have pressed a button on your own. Okay. Well, Joe will call back and we'll talk to Joe. I will say I agree with Bernie Flowers and I agree with what he said about Iran. I think we're, you know, trying the best we can. I think that this is very complicated. I will say that I don't know if we've had the best people on top of the situation and the negotiations. I will say that myself and I've said it before. But to think that we are not doing the best we can, I mean, how does it benefit anybody to do it any worse? I mean, like, we're coming up on midterms. Of course Trump wants to do that. Here, okay, Joe's back. Joe, I don't know what happened there, but go ahead.
13: Sorry, I don't know what happened either. But yeah, I mean, Tim, he threatened to annihilate an entire civilization. Okay, he disrespected their religion, not taking accountability for the little girls killed. All of those things were avoidable. Why are we sending Jared Kushner and Steve Witkoff to negotiate on our behalf? Don't we have a whole State Department?
0: I could say that I'm not going to pretend to be an expert with military operations. I don't know, okay? From what I can tell, if they're building nuclear weapons, you know, we're doing the best that we can. But I just think we're picking and choosing at this point. Because we also have a war in Ukraine that we found out after the fact that they were only pretending to mediate. And I mean the Biden's administration. We found out later they never actually spoke to Putin once to try to calm things down while sending them billions of dollars Ukraine to fight, supposedly. So, you know, it's like you're picking and choosing. I get it. You don't like Trump. I get it. Not everybody loves being in this war. I mean, we see this every, you know, presidential term, unfortunately. That's where we are. You wanted to weigh in on data centers, though, but I'll go ahead and do that if you'd like.
13: Yeah. No, you know, that's cool because I know you only got a little bit of time. So the data centers thing. It wasn't too long ago, Kim, that I was hearing you criticize Westmore for advocating for data centers in Maryland. I don't understand when we flipped.
0: Oh, don't do that. There was never a flip. I've always been on the side of let's really take a look at what it looks like because I have friends that live in Loudoun County and they are generating a lot of revenue in Virginia. So I was not on the other side. Let's not play that game.
13: I'm not trying to play a game. Maybe I was wrong. Maybe I'm mistaken. I'll take that. I've spent a lot of time in Loudoun County. I actually go into those data centers. I know what they look like internally. I know, like, a little bit about them anyway. But Bancox doesn't support data centers in Maryland. Westmore does. And I'm trying to figure out how he's going to.
0: Westmore just said that he. No. Westmore just flip-flopped. That was his whole big press conference this week. Was his flip-flop.
13: No, he didn't. He advocated for regulation on it. I can see the article is from Fox 45. Actually, just yesterday, Dan Cox said, I absolutely believe that a ban on these kinds of data centers and all data centers at this point is a

0: as an individual.
1: All right.
0: They should bring in their own energy. We don't have the grid. Why don't we have the grid? Because of Democrats like Governor Wes Moore and those in the General Assembly that made it so with the Sierra Club to shut down all of our power plants. Now, if they didn't make such a bonehead, stupid decision, we would have a totally different conversation about data centers. But you don't ever bring that up. You never bring up the fact that we've got the Democrat supermajority that is ruining the state. Taxes and fees are going up. We're going to see more go up in 2026. And yet, Joe, you call me about Trump. Trump is not your problem. You live in Baltimore, my friend.
1: Okay, first off, I call you about local issues all the time. And I'm talking
0: BS.
1: To you about one right now. I'm talking to you about one right now.
0: Data centers is a national topic. Let's talk about the 4 teenagers that just ran into a bus, injuring 16 people. You want to talk about that one? Let's talk about the teenager that's going to get off after killing a 3-year-old in Baltimore. Running into a mom and her 2 children as they're in the crosswalk. You want to talk about that one? Which one do you want to talk about? You want to talk about the OIG lawsuit and the mayor, the fact that he can't say, he cannot show any documentation on how he's spending your tax dollars, Joe? Is that what you want to talk about?
1: I want to talk about the topic that we're talking about right now.
0: Of course. Okay. Because at the end of the day, you don't want to talk about the Democrats that are ruining this state. People are leaving in droves. People don't even want to live here.
1: Let me speak then. Stop talking, let me speak. Okay, the fees that you talk about at Westmore, you talk about the paint tax, you talk about the registration fees, you talk about the tire fees. Let's be real, Kim. How often do you buy tires? How often do you buy tires?
0: All the time, because of the road work on 695. Yes, I do. Yeah, do you want me to get somebody here at WCBM on the phone that knows it? Yes, I do. The road work on 695 is so ridiculous, and it's been going on for 20 years. I hit nails all the time. And why do we have road work that isn't finished?
1: Okay, you gotta do better than this. You got dogs in there.
0: All right, you have a great weekend, Joe. I'm buying tires because the construction and the projects that, again, Democrats can't seem to finish because they think on all these projects, they pretend, you know, they're gonna pay for them. Then you got them all standing out there all the time. I don't even know what they're doing on 695. But they've got the cameras up. They're getting people $200 tickets. I've got nails in my tires. Been going on for 20 years. The people running this state, the Democrats that make the majority of the decisions running this state, can't even run a lemonade stand. And I will live and die by that statement. People are leaving Maryland. It's just that bad. And guess what? When people leave, if they were to check some boxes on their way out the door, I guarantee you Trump wouldn't come up once. They're not leaving the country. They're just leaving the state. They're going to red states because Republicans actually know how to run them. I guess Joe will call back next week and we can talk about the fact that Baltimore City is the second worst school district in the country. I'm sure he's ready to weigh in on that too. Let's go back to the phone lines. I got Alan in Dundalk. Hey, Alan.
2: Oh, my God. Good morning, Kim. Happy Friday.
0: Good morning.
2: I want you to breathe.
0: I'm good.
2: Okay. For Joe's edification, those people that have four-wheel drive cars, if they have to change out one tire, they have to change out all four.
0: Yeah, and we love also the alignment that,
2: The transmission. They'll destroy the transmission if they don't. Okay, now, getting to something more serious. Data centers, all of the anti-data center movement is a political ruse. An absolute political ruse. We've been playing whack-a-mole with data centers for too long. Data centers are the... Maryland is the keystone between New York and Washington. We're the keystone, which means the data that comes out of New York and goes to Washington or flows back is going to be flowing through a data center. It's just that easy. Not only that, we have a lot of military installations and security installations around the Baltimore area. So we need data centers, period. Now, here's where the ruse is. The ruse is data centers use too much water. A golf course uses more water than a data center. An almond tree uses more water than a data center. Number one, because water is recyclable.

0: The only water you're using is for refrigeration and air conditioning, which means it goes up to the roof, condensates on a heat transfer plate, and pours back down into the condenser. Simple. It's recycled. All right? That's number one. Number two, oh, we're going to have a power blackout because of a data center. No. The answer to that question is thorium. Thorium hot salt reactors. They used to be called SNAP reactors. They were developed back in the 60s. They're all over the North Pole. They're all over areas where they could not have power plants built. And they're terribly, terribly, terribly affordable and modular. In other words, each flatbed truck that contains a complete molten salt, thorium reactor has its own generating capabilities. Okay? It's on a flatbed 40-foot box truck.
1: Yeah, Alan, I'm running out of time here, but yeah, I agree with you. There's, you know, lots of different ways that we could message this.
0: And need 10,000 megawatts? Pull in a truck. Need 20,000 megawatts? Pull in a second truck. You need 50? Park three more next to it. It's scalable. If you don't believe me, look up molten salt reactors and then couple it with Copenhagen. They're actually being produced in mass in a factory.
1: Yeah.
0: We actually have molten salt reactors being produced here in this country.
1: Well, Alan, I appreciate you and Kelly Schultz. They should hire you over there. I think you know more about data centers than she does. When we get back, we'll wrap up this conversation. I know you heard me say it before. 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
1: All right, you know what that means. That's right. It's Friday, the last segment here on Kim Klasick Live for the week. Just for the week. I'll be back on Monday at 9 a.m. But I hope to see you tomorrow at the Executive Plaza in Hunt Valley for the Freedom Fest. And Sean Casey, Rob Carson, they'll be hosting it. I'll be there. Again, I think, I speak around 2 o'clock. And then, of course, we got so many candidates, so many elected officials, so many people, the who's who of it all. They're going to be there tomorrow. And this is 12 p.m. until 4 p.m. There'll be food, ice cream trucks, you name it. Come on out. It'll be a great time. Again, that's Hunt Valley, the Executive Plaza. This is the 4th annual Freedom Fest. All right, real quick, I just wanted to note, remember we were talking about the rabid animals in Harford County? Just so you guys know, they're doing something about them out there, okay? WMAR does have the story, and they're taking it very seriously. And I figured that it would get to this point, even though, I couldn't believe it. They said that we find about 200 animals across the state each year that have rabies. But rabies cases are climbing in Harford County. 4 more infected animals within 72 hours. I don't know about you guys, but I have a Yorkie poo. Her name is Stassi, and Maggie Hunter, I said that day. Remember, I brought Stassi in because I thought she was supposed to go to the groomers. And then I get here, and it will get close to by, and the groomer said, oh, no, that's tomorrow. I said, oh, gosh. So I had to bring her in, and Maggie Hunter was nice enough to watch her while I was on air here. But she's only 5 pounds, Yorkie poo, and she's blind. And so, you know, she cannot see anything coming at her, obviously. So now, you know, we're reading all these stories. And I just want to say, if you have small animals or animals in general, just make sure you're with them at all times. Always watch them. Don't just leave them outside because, again, these cases of rabid animals, they are going up and fairly fast. Now, Harford County has now confirmed 28 animals with rabies already in the county this year, a number that leads the state, including 5 rabid foxes. That matches a total number of rabid animals the county recorded just last year. So that just tells you how high they are going up. Harford County officials says they began placing 15,000 baits containing vaccinations targeting raccoons and the animals most susceptible to rabies. And so they're hoping to slow the spread. Hopefully that works. But again, just be careful out there and always watch your animals. Nothing, you don't want anything to happen to your babies. All right, I will hopefully see you out there tomorrow. Oh, real quick, did you see Alina Haba, Trump's attorney? She's marrying a billionaire from Turkey. Yeah, never give up on your hopes and dreams. She's 42, he's 29. But she's set for life. Go, Alina. Go, Alina. All right, I'll see you guys tomorrow again at the Freedom Fest. Hunt Valley Executive Plaza. As always, Brian, the producer, thank you for a great show. See you tomorrow, and then I'll be back here on Monday.
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14: Breaking news this hour at Town Hall. I'm Bob Agnew in Washington. The state visit of China's leader came with a lot of pomp and some protests.
15: President Trump hailed what he described as a truly great friendship.
16: President Xi and I both understand that we represent different systems, but the ties between our people endure, and we've never gotten along better.
15: And he issued an invitation for guests to take a look at his White House ballroom project.
16: Anybody wants to walk into a construction site that's nice and clean and sparkling, it's our honor to have you do so, but this is in honor of President Xi, Madam Peng.
15: Trump has described the ballroom as essential for national security, with the military building a big complex under it. Ben Thomas, Washington.
17: Israeli Prime Minister Benjamin Netanyahu stood firm against a threat from New York City Mayor Mamdani as he spoke yesterday at the United Nations.
18: Israeli Prime Minister Benjamin Netanyahu, speaking at the United Nations as the Democrat Socialist Mayor of New York City, Zohran Mamdani, threatened to arrest him.
19: Mr. Mamdani, since you were elected mayor of this city, many Jews no longer feel safe in New York. They talk to me. They tell me.
18: Netanyahu going on to say the survival of Israel is at stake following the October 7th Hamas terrorist attack. Laura Winters reporting.
17: The White House network video pool is back in operation. This morning marked the first time the pool has been in action since President Trump banned three news outlets at a high-profile showdown over media access. A judge temporarily struck down the ban of CNN, MS Now, and Politico on Thursday, but his ruling did not directly address the pool. CNN media analyst Brian Stelter-Salonek, CNN has a pool assignment at the National Archives. On Wall Street, the Dow Jones Industrial Average right now is up by 129 points. More on these stories at townhall.com.
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22: Good afternoon. It's 12:03. I'm Maggie Hunter with the latest headlines from the WCBM Maryland News Center. Fox 45 reports that 16 people were taken to the hospital after a crash involving a stolen vehicle driven by juveniles and an MTA bus in East Baltimore on Thursday afternoon. Police responded around 12:48 p.m. on September 24th to a crash involving a vehicle and an MTA bus at the intersection of East Oliver and North Wolf Streets, according to Baltimore Police Commissioner Richard Worley. Worley said that preliminary information indicated that police received an alert for a stolen vehicle and attempted to conduct a traffic stop. At that point, the vehicle fled from officers. And 25 people were evacuated from an Amtrak train that caught fire in Essex Thursday evening. Shortly after 6 p.m. on September 24th, crews with the Baltimore County Fire Department were called to the area of Canberra Drive and Waterview Way. Sports and the Fox 45 Weather Authority forecast next.
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24: This is your president. Maryland has the dumbest governor in America. This guy is out of touch.
25: Well, you referenced what he said about you. He's attacked you. He called you the foul-mouthed governor of Maryland who fraudulently stated that he received military medals. He's doing a terrible job on the rebuilding of the Francis Scott Key Bridge.
26: Gentlemen, what brings me to my next point? 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
22: The Baltimore Orioles have officially been eliminated from the MLB playoffs following the Chicago White Sox win over the Kansas City Royals on Thursday. The Orioles stand at 78 and 81 on the season with 3 games left to play against the Yankees in the Bronx. The O's play a doubleheader against them today and tonight. Now here's a look at the Fox 45 Weather Authority forecast.
28: From the Fox 45 Weather Authority team, I'm meteorologist Justin Chambers. We'll see temperatures that'll be in the low to mid 70s. Partly cloudy skies, breezy for your Friday afternoon. We are tracking that nor'easter, which is going to impact us this weekend. Saturday and Sunday, cooler with more rain and wind. From the Fox 45 Weather Authority, I'm meteorologist Justin Chambers for Talk Radio 680 WCBM.
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2: This is the Rob Carson Show, and by the grace of God, it is finally Friday. Here is Bibi Netanyahu.
3: You remember the beepers? Remember these things? Remember them? No? Well, I can tell you this, Hezbollah certainly remembers that.
2: Yeah, that was one of the big lines of yesterday, and I was reminded of this song that Jim Gossin did about that. The beepers that went boom!
4: Pagers for sale or rent. Off my francs and beans they went.
2: Oops!
4: When I felt it vibrate.
2: Uh-oh.
4: By then it was way too late.
2: Boom!
4: Those pagers sealed our fate. Listen to them that donate. I'm a man with a deadly pager. Watch me explode.

0: Watch me explode.
1: That is Jim Gossard, of course. That was a classic when that happened. That was a master move in the beginning of the takedown of Hamas in Gaza with the pagers. And there were a lot of really brilliant things done by the Israeli military. Have you noticed how quiet it is in Gaza these days? Yeah, have you noticed how quiet it is around the world these days? Because the United States is taking out the world's chief sponsor of terror. That, of course, being Iran. Welcome to the show. Please come inside. So I moved to Washington, D.C. 15 months ago and moved to this office, this studio on 14th Street, literally, I mean, blocks away from the White House. And until the last 2 days, it had been actually very nice. And the only bad traffic I had was like one day, and then I had some rain earlier this week. But Xi Jinping's visit has caused it to be a freaking nightmare. Let me tell you some cool things about where I work right now. Okay, so where I work literally around the block, like two blocks away, is Ford Theater, okay? Ford Theater's right there. Just two blocks away, driving by there, line of people to get in Ford Theater. It's right there. I mean, and the White House is right over here. There's so much stuff around the FBI headquarters, which is the ugliest building ever, just a few blocks away. And I was cruising in this morning across the bridge, across the glorious Potomac River, which is, you don't want to drink the water. They flush a lot of sewage in it. I'm serious. Below D.C., a lot of sewage in the Potomac River. It's a beautiful river, but I wouldn't drink the water because you'll be not good. Not good. That said, made it all the way across the bridge, and as soon as I get down to 14th Street, all of a sudden, everything's closed. And it's just chaotic. It's absolutely chaotic. I know there's an order to all of the police officers, all of the, the black, SUVs and the DC police and all of this, but it was absolutely freaking chaos. I mean, I've never seen, anything like it here. It was like Godzilla attacking Tokyo. But anyway, I made it in today. It took me yesterday. I live about 5.3 miles from downtown DC. It took me an hour and a half, which makes it about 3 miles an hour is how fast my vehicle went. I could have walked in. Today, I was doing fine until D.C., and it literally took me 1 hour to go about 5 or 6 blocks. It was devastating. But that said, I made it in here because you know what? This is what I do. This is what I do. And I'm glad to have you with me today on this glorious, glorious, glorious Friday. Bibi Netanyahu, of course, did speak out yesterday at the United Nations and called out Zohran Mamdani. Zohran Mamdani is a man-child. Zohran Mamdani has no life experience at all. Zohran Mamdani talks a big game. Can't even. He's got one plate on the bench, 135, which any man should be able to do. He can bench it one time with a spotter, all right? And he likes to talk smack, but Bibi Netanyahu would beat his rear end. I mean, even at his advanced age, if it was an MMA fight, Zohran Mamdani would run around with his hands flying around the inside of the octagon, and Bibi be like, "Hey, come on back here, let's get some of this. You want some of this, Zohran, man child? Yeah." So yesterday, Bibi called out old Zohran because Zohran said that he was going to arrest the Prime Minister of Israel. Zohran Mamdani's police were going to arrest the Prime Minister of Israel. I know, yeah.
2: Your wife liked a post praising the October 7th massacre. She liked another post saying Tel Aviv shouldn't exist. You refuse to condemn any of that.
1: Yeah, his wife also left the country on an Islamic retreat on the July 4th this year.
2: To falsely, repeatedly accuse Israel of genocide. Mr. Yeah. Mamdani, you try to stop me from coming here. You try to silence me. Well, you can't silence me. You can't silence the truth.
1: Yeah, 100%. And, of course, there are a bunch of idiot protesters in New York City who were chanting from a river to the sea. Literally, they were shouting Intifada Revolution. We've got to, in the second half of Donald Trump's second term, start arresting these people who are threatening to overthrow the government, who are saying from the river to the sea, death to America, all this. You go bye-bye. You have come here. You've overstayed our patience, and we've got to start frog marching these people the hell out of the country. Here's a little bit more from Bibi.
2: So to all those that are spreading these lies about my country and about our brave soldiers, whether they sit in this hall or in the office of the anti-Semitic mayor of New York,
1: yeah,
2: I say this, shame on you.
1: Yeah.
2: Shame on you for distorting the facts. Shame on you for inverting victim and aggressor.
1: Yeah, they did that on October the 7th. The day after October the 7th, October the 8th, the left, in an orchestrated move bought and paid for by communist organizations, by the usual suspects, the day after October the 7th, they started trying to turn it on Israel, and they have successfully done so with idiots who, of course, were all over New York and on college campuses everywhere, and effectively made them not only socialists, but also anti-Semites. And we all know how well that ends.
2: Shame on you for spitting in the face of truth. Mr. Mamdani, since you were elected mayor of this city, many Jews no longer feel safe in New York.
1: Yep.
2: They talk to me. They tell me. This isn't the city we remember.
1: There's going to be a point where hillbillies, homeboys, and Hebrews are going to have to go there and deliver a little beat down to radical Islam. In a defensive fashion, by the way.
2: Change so quickly. Now, it's no wonder. You praise criminals convicted of supporting Hamas. You count as friends people like Hassan Piker, who said America deserved 9/11.
1: Yeah.
2: America deserved 9/11.
1: They were buddies. He was on his podcast like 100 times. They are good friends. There's no doubt. He's not just a podcaster from the West Coast. They are thick as thieves. They're best buddies. Did you hear also Syed's sister saying that he was faking all of this pro-capitalism stuff until he gets into office because he's actually a communist Marxist?
2: Some friends you have.
1: Yeah.
2: You invite into your home a Palestinian journalist who filmed Hamas terrorists beating and torturing Israeli hostages and later admitted that he refused to publish the videos in order to protect, you guessed it, the terrorists.
1: Yeah, and you know, there's sooner or later you add up enough things and it points to one thing. As I said, when he was elected, if you were paying attention, I said he is Islamist first. Zoran Mamdani is Islamist first. He says he's pro-LGBTQIA+, yet all of these radical imams who live in New York City are pro-Zoran Mamdani. This means they know he's lying. And I believe it in every with every ounce of my being. I also believe the same about Abdul al-Sayed. I think he really, really, really hates the Jews. Here's a little bit more from Bibi comparing 9/11 to October the 7th.
2: I want to give you an idea what this means for a country of 10 million. Proportionately, this is equal to 40,000 innocent Americans slaughtered in less than 24 hours. That's 16 times 9/11. 16 9/11s that occurred not very far from here.
1: Yeah, and I have always rejected the immediate AstroTurf protests against October the 7th and blaming Israel for a genocide. That is not happening. You don't drop leaflets saying, hey, we're going to start bombing here. Find shelter. Go somewhere else. You don't feed people you're trying to commit genocide against. It's Hamas who did that. Hamas are the ones who did that. One more from BB. Here's BB. He said he left a Starlink, by the way. So, you know, those who want to defect from the leadership of the Ayatollah could actually post on social media.
2: This is a communications device, Starlink, that allows people to access truth, to exercise choice.
1: Yeah.
2: To exercise freedom of thought and freedom of speech. That's why the Iranian regime spends millions and billions of dollars censoring the internet.
1: Yeah.
2: Mr. President, I'm going to leave this device with you so you can give it to the Iranian delegation. So when they inevitably defect, they too will be able to freely tell their story on social media.
1: I have a friend who lives in the same apartment complex. He's got a Bronco. It's a two-door Bronco. And he got a Starlink for his Bronco. And I'm thinking I might have to do that, too. That's kind of cool because, you know, you got to keep up with the Joneses. All right, we got a lot of stuff on the show today, including Brett Baird did an interview with the president of Iran or whatever that Iranian president, Mahmoud Parishkian, whatever the heck, about why the cardboard Ayatollah has not been seen. And, of course, it was a lie. We've got the unusual suspects, starting with Tony Kinnett from the Daily Signal at the bottom of the hour. This, my friends, is a Friday edition of the Rob Carson Show.
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1: All right, so we're going to talk to Tony Kennett, columnist for the Daily Signal, also does a great podcast. He is from the America's Heartland, lives in Indianapolis, Indiana. There you go. We'll talk to him at the bottom of the hour. There's a bunch of stuff to get to. Last night, Brett Baer talked to the president of Iran, Mahmoud Parekhsian, whatever his name is. And of course, he claimed that Iran would never try to kill Donald Trump, even though they have a massive bounty on him. There are many authorities who are saying that there is a plot to assassinate him. And there's also been four people in America who've tried to assassinate him as well. But he was asked about why the Ayatollah, the cardboard Ayatollah, the gay Ayatollah, has not been seen. And here is what he had to say.
2: When is the last time you saw the Supreme Leader in person? Is he healthy? Is he able to govern?
3: Precisely, I don't remember the dates, about a month and a half ago.
1: Yeah.
3: We met in about 7 hours.
2: You saw him in person a month ago?
3: Yes, 7 hours, as I said earlier.
1: Sure.
3: We conducted talks.
2: And is he healthy? Is he able to govern?
3: Very much so, completely. The implementation of the policies is in the hands of the administration and the government, but the council.
1: Let me just tell you real quick. He's dead. All right, I'm just going to say it. I mean, kind of going out there. There's a reason why he's not. He's got people surrounding him. He's got security. If he was actually alive, they would get some sort of video, and he would make some sort of presentation to the people that he's supposedly ruling. But you see, he can't because he's dead.
3: And the directions come from there.
2: Why haven't we seen a video of the Supreme Leader?
1: Because he's dead.
2: Addressing the Iranian people, addressing this war, even addressing President Trump.
3: Well, this is a process was created in our society, which is the lack of security that was created by the action of foreigners, but the action of aggressors.
1: Oh, my God, he skates around answers like Abdul al-Sayed does, you know, when he says something like, will you condemn the murder of all the people in Iran this year by your forces? And he skates around it. It's just like, it's like he's almost an Islamist, like that the leader of Iran is. Yeah, because he is. By the way, right now, somewhere, a stranger is buying a list. I've been telling you about Incogni. This is a really, really great product, and I mean this, because I get bugged by, I mean, dozens of people trying to pitch me things, telling me that I owe them some money, telling them that I'm late on my whatever account. Nonsense. It's all nonsense. I fortunately have the wherewithal to figure out what is what, but I wanted to do a little bit of help because they're very tricky, so I got Incogni. But right now, somewhere, strangers buying a list, not stocks, people. Data brokers sell real marketing lists named, you know, things like suffering seniors. 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They can't harm you if they can't find you. There you go. CNN was all sorts of butthurt. They did not get invited to the state dinner last night at the White House. Xi Jinping was there.
4: Is the breaking news that we led the program with this denial of access to cover the state dinner. You were there. You were going to cover it. You were denied. Can you explain what just happened?
1: You know, it's really weird because I believe Joe Biden kicked Newsmax and Fox off of Air Force One when he was the president. And then, of course, Barack Obama sicked the FBI on AP reporters who got their phone records and went after James Rosen, too.
5: Yeah, and I do want to be clear because this is different than a pool of...
1: You didn't get invited to dinner, boo friggity who.
5: This is what they call a pre-credentialed media event, yeah. Which is all the media that wants to attend. They submit their names to the White House, and then they wait for confirmation.
1: And you guys didn't get it.
5: In the past, we have never had an issue with confirmation. We submitted our names last night. No response from the White House. It was becoming pretty clear throughout the day that all the other outlets had received a response saying that they were pre-credentialed, but we had not. Yeah. Moments before, the press was called to gather together to go watch this greeting between President Xi and President Trump. We did receive an email from the White House.
1: You didn't cover all the stuff yesterday morning, all the pageantry, all the beauty of all of the bands that were performing there in the Rose Garden. It was amazing. You just chose to blow that off because it would make Donald Trump look good.
5: Asking for who would be attending, we responded that, like the other TV pool or network pool, that we would only be sending editorial. That is what the agreement has been. That's why there's no TV pool camera, but the networks have been in these events, just not with the actual video pool feed. We submitted my name and Kit Maher's name. She is a producer here at the White House. We didn't hear back after that. We walked up with our credentials and we were told to talk to the White House press office. We were told that we did not have access. We asked specifically why not. They said your invitation was only for a television camera and audio.
1: Yeah, Barack Obama, he literally, in the Oval Office, when there were dignitaries there, he ordered out all videographers and photographers and only had a White House photographer who would give them the pictures he wanted them to have. That actually happened. You know, what we have here is CNN, MS Now, Politico, three organizations that actively cover up Democrat corruption, are actually covering up the, you know, stories about Joe Biden, stories about massive corruption during the Biden administration, massive corruption in the federal government and all of this, and then cover up the good news about the Trump administration and do everything they can to lie about what's really happening in the country. Like the low unemployment rate yesterday. It's one of the lowest unemployment numbers in the years, but you would not hear that from any of those networks. So you didn't get to come to dinner. Boo friggity who. And I'll order some Chinese. I hear Xi Jinping is in town. I'll take a break and come back. We've got Tony Kennett, Daily Signal next. Don't go anywhere.

0: The midterms are almost here, and Republicans could be in deep trouble. Polls show Democrats leading in key races. Tonight, Rob Finnerty on Newsmax reveals the growing threat from the DSA and the radical left. With less than 60 days to go, Finnerty says it's time for the GOP to hit the panic button. The House may go, and control of the Senate is up for grabs. Gas prices, mortgage rates, health care, and out-of-control national debt. Americans are angry, and the progressive left wants total control of Congress. Tallarico, El Sayed, AOC, Bernie Sanders. Finnerty reveals President Trump's secret plan to fight back and what you can do to help him. Don't miss Finnerty tonight at 8 p.m. Eastern on Newsmax. 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
1: That's our news. I'm Bob Agnew in Washington. A tech-heavy guest list and the fashion choices of those in it who sat where and what was on the menu all marked the softer, often glitzier details of diplomacy last night as President Trump threw a Thursday night state dinner honoring China's Xi Jinping. The event featured a cavalcade of billionaires and Washington power brokers, as many such parties in the nation's capital do. The president has done his best to try to impress Xi during his visit. They're supposed to talk about AI and its implications for the future of mankind. No telling so far whether they had those talks behind closed doors. Also at SRNnews.com, the White House press corps looking a little more like it always has. The network video pool back in operation today marked the first time the pool has been in action since President Trump banned three news outlets in a high-profile showdown over media access. This is SRN News.
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4: From the Fox 45 Weather Authority team, I'm meteorologist Justin Chambers. A mix of clouds and sun and breezy conditions for your Friday afternoon. Highs that will be in the low to mid 70s. A bit warmer than yesterday. We are tracking our next weather maker as that nor'easter impacts the East Coast and will be impacting us here in Maryland. We'll see more wind, cooler conditions, and rain on Saturday and Sunday. Highs back into the 60s, but warmer and drier as we head to the middle of next week. From the Fox 45 Weather Authority, I'm meteorologist Justin Chambers for Talk Radio 680 WCBM.
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0: It looks silly.
1: Let's get in some time for some fact-checking. Let's start with the president claiming that he has settled 8 wars around the world, and in that same speech, he's contemplating annihilation of an entire country, which would be a war crime, that is Iran. One of the president's first remarks, and we've heard this many times, where he says, foreign investment...
2: What hell is it about liberal women on MS Now and CNN that they need to act like your mom at an R-rated movie when you're 13, covering up your eyes and closing your ears? Honestly, Tony Kennett... Daily Signal. They're doing it again, man. They did it when Trump was running for office. The liberal women of MS Now and CNN just decide to jump in and check the president, fact check him without doing it to the Iranian president.
3: I mean, of course, we're not going to sit here and pretend that these aren't the women that Obama was talking about when he said he wanted women to rule the world.
2: Oh, yeah.
3: These are the exact same school moms. Well, actually, have you considered how many poisoned crops in our water, and he's burned our supplies, and he's probably decapitating children everywhere?
2: Yes.
3: The school that we struck that was right next to the SAM site, for the record.
2: Yes.
3: And amazingly, on a Saturday in the middle of the night, you know, that's when you're at school.
2: Yes.
3: Then that's when we went from 10 dead to 25 dead to 75 dead to 130 dead.
2: Yeah.
3: By next week, that school will have had over 12,000 attendees. It's incredible.
2: Yeah, well, they did the same thing.
3: Say a word.
2: They did the same thing with the supposed hospital bombing, which is actually an errant Hamas rocket. And it's all been
3: the hospital, Catholic Church, mosque, Baskin Robbins, Walmart Supercenter. I mean, it's all in Red Cross facilities.
2: Yes. Don't forget the tiny, lovable pony store. They killed them, killed all those tiny little ponies.
3: Kicked all
2: horrible.
3: Those pregnant puppies. That's sick. Man,
2: just right in this moment. This is just a couple years ago. This is the same group of people doing the same dang thing.
4: A few minutes ago, the
5: We
4: Amazon
5: hate to do this, really, but the president isn't telling the truth. These allegations against Joe Biden and Hunter Biden that he's repeating have been investigated by the Ukrainians, none other than the Wall Street Journal included in their report on Friday.
6: It is, okay. I will say that it is a decision that we revisit constantly in terms of the balance between allowing somebody to knowingly...
2: Yeah, I see you're clutching your pearls there.
3: Rachel Maddow and Nicole Wallace. Nicole Wallace, I think, began her period in 2008 and just has been on it ever since. Ever since. Just, my God, Donald Trump, we hate to do this, but he said Hunter Biden's laptop, I would give him my laptop. I mean, oh my God.
2: Why is it though, but why is it that, why don't the male reporters, are there any male reporters do it? What is it about liberal, what about liberal women? They're insane. That's part of it. But this is so Soviet, this is so North Korea to jump in and interpret for the viewers what the president is saying. And it's about fear. It's about fear of what he's saying, fear of a very successful speech in front of the United Nations, Tony.
3: It is that. It's also just, it's fear-mongering, meaning that it's simply understanding that there is a certain class of individuals in this country who are very susceptible to social contagion. They're very susceptible to social contagion. And if you get out there and you say all this crazy crap, they'll run around going, well, Lindsey Clancy had to kill her kids. Don't you understand it? Because Donald Trump's going to kill us all. And oh my God, quick, strangle the Yorkie. And you're like, what?
2: Yes.
3: I really agree with the comedian who said that people, we just need to start smoking again as a country. Because when everyone had a Newport or a Marlboro in the fingers, we were a calmer people.
2: I'm going to tell you, I was at a casino in St. Louis. I delivered a keynote address. And it was, I couldn't believe it. They actually had a cigarette machine in the casino, and there were people smoking cigarettes. And I want to tell you, I'm not a smoker. It didn't bother me at all. I was like, whatever. Freedom, people. You know, and if I didn't like it, I'd just go to the other part of the casino where there wasn't any smoking. So I was
3: the biggest reason that I will forever argue that social media in general was a mistake. Well, aren't you posting on social media? Yes, I am. But the reason I think for a society it was a massive mistake is just, again, the pervasiveness of the social contagion to cut off the president of the United States and go, okay, but did you realize that the French president, he came out and he said that the baguettes are gay? We need to talk about that more.
2: But they did. But, you know, they don't do it to the president of Iran, who's literally saying that we are committing acts of terrorism when they've been at 50,000 acts of terrorism since about 47 years ago. And she's not fact-checking him.
3: I don't know what it is. Seriously, I don't know what it is that in this present day and time we are pretending has any kind of weight or worth when they won't. They tell you they're unbiased. And again, I don't have an issue that they're biased.
2: Oh,
3: they're biased. That's totally fine.
2: Yeah.
3: But don't try to tell me, as Clint Eastwood once or once said, "Don't piss down my back and tell me it's raining."
2: Yes,
3: that kind of a thing.
2: Yeah.
3: That I just. The pretending in the theater.
2: See, I'm not a sheep. So if I see even a I wouldn't have wanted my anchor on whatever network, Newsmax, carrying a Barack Obama speech, talking over the speech and telling me what I should think about it. And if you do that, you're a sheep. You're a sheep, and you still believe stupid crap like this. This was at a little round table with Abdul Al-Sayed and Kamala Harris. I almost felt sorry for him, by the way.
0: And that's what the people of Michigan need from you, from our leaders. That's what black women and black birthing people need in order to move themselves forward.
2: Yeah, in the last 10 years, some people have been convinced that you're not just a woman who can give birth, but there are birthing people other than women. That's the kind of social contagion you're talking about. And it still exists.
3: As a black birthing person, I'm just happy to be on here, just expressing my, yeah, I know.
2: When did you start? Oh, I had no idea. Why didn't you make the announcement that you're identifying as a black birthing person?
3: As you know, we black women are never allowed to express our feelings. So
2: yes.
3: I'm so comfortable in this space on stolen land. And also,
2: that's true.
3: Tampons in the bathroom.
2: Yeah, that's true.
3: The script just goes on.
2: Yeah,
3: it's a magical time, honestly.
2: Yeah,
3: did you see Abdul Sayed's face the whole time that
2: Kamala Harris
3: was talking about?
2: Yes.
3: He looked as though he just wanted to die.
2: Oh.
3: I mean, that man, it's the old SNL sketch with Adam Sandler and Chris Farley where it goes, "Give me cancer now, God."
2: Oh yeah, there was an airplane, there was a movie called Airplane. And there was this, hanging himself, trying to kill himself, you know, just listen to this woman talk. That's what Sayed looked like. I was kind of hoping that, maybe there was some sort of an explosive vest under his shirt. Cause you never know. He's got a lot of friends out there in the Islamist side of the states.
3: That's only a page away.
2: I thought, by the way, what did you think of Bibi Netanyahu and the pager yesterday? Oh my God, the beeper. Wasn't that wonderful?
3: Almost so. His speech was good, yes.
2: Yes.
3: I enjoyed watching a bunch of the delegates get up and then finding out that the Crown Prince of Saudi Arabia was furious that the Saudi delegates had walked out because they're currently begging Israel for help with the Houthis.
2: Yes.
3: But the best part wasn't even BB's speech. It was that one of the Israeli delegates walked up to one of the Iranian delegates and handed him one of Elon Musk's Starlink wireless internet devices.
2: I just love it.
3: You need this here? Because... Maybe it was Arachi. One of their foreign ministers wasn't even cleared to come by parliament.
2: Oh.
3: Like, just came over. And so he's in trouble. It's a wonderful time.
2: Yeah, he might defect. We got a bunch of stuff to get to on the other side of the break. Let's take a break. We're talking to Tony Kennett. Daily Signal on the Rob Carson Show. Don't go anywhere. Authorities say a Kentucky officer ran the same two license plates 2,000 times. They belonged to the mother of his child. She had an order of protection against him. He didn't hack anything. He typed in a plate. One of 120,000 cameras. The Washington Post found at least 50 more. Most were watching women. Audit logs show a police chief ran 600 searches on two plates. His exes and her teenage daughters. Here's what nobody says. A plate tells you what she drives. 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

0: from every single view they had, and you just saw, you just played the clip of the drag queen. He had that on the tip of his tongue. This drag queen supposedly is pushing for children drag shows and has a platform that grooms children. James Tallarico knows that, and he said it anyway.
1: I don't believe the polls with regard to Tallarico in Texas. They keep telling us that he's ahead by 9 points in Texas. Tony Kennett, Daily Signal, do you believe that?
2: No. Now, I'm still of the opinion, and this gets me lots of grief from everybody and their cousin, but I don't mean Troy Jackson. In this particular instance, this midterm is going to be low turnout in midterm. It is. And by the way, that's bad for everybody. And my evidence is both parties on the inside, like on the inside of the candidates' campaigns, they're kind of panicking. And it's funny because for battleground states, that's very bad for Democrats.
1: Yeah.
2: You have a lot of black traditional Democrat Christian voters who are not coming out for the Obama coalition in Texas or in Michigan because you have Tallarico, the drag queen, and then you have Abdul El Sayed, formerly the explosive. I'm not quite sure where the momentum is to gain. They haven't proposed anything that even delivers an opposition party line. It's just free healthcare, and we're going to tell you the commitment.
1: Yeah, they didn't learn a damn thing from 2024, and they're leaning into taking over healthcare. Really, I mean, all in government healthcare. Are you out of your nut? I've been watching this battle for 40 years of my friggin' life, and then they're leaning into that. And I'm going to tell you recall just a few weeks ago, it was welcome to the big tent, welcome to DSA. That's where the energy is, and then denying all of the nonsense that they want to do. And now, where are these DSA candidates? You hear a little bit from Nixon down in Florida. You hear a little bit of Tallarico, but he's talking the exact opposite of all of the things, all of the insanity that he said.
2: Well, you hear a little from Darielisa Chevalier in jail, because she was just arrested in New York City yesterday, that congressional candidate. I mean, all of these people, though, here's the best part, seriously, and this is the good news. A lot of people believe that there is going to be a huge backlash of independent voters against Republicans. Guys, there are no more independents. And you're saying, well, I'm an independent. No, you're not. Stop it. You haven't been an independent since 2015. No, you have not. Do not lie to me.
1: Yes.
2: There are a lot of people who either believe one thing or the other, and a lot of people just don't want to come out to vote because going to vote's like going to the DMV. That kind of hurts Republicans, except the demographics that vote for Republicans are steadfast and consistent.
1: And let me tell you this, and I've been saying this for a while, Tony, you are not dealing with traditional Republican voters this time. We are not McCain voters. We are not Romney voters. We have those candidates rammed down our throats. We have not had a choice for president since Ronald Reagan. And these are MAGA voters. They've been through hell. They've been through 10 years of censorship. They've been through 10 years of watching him in a courtroom with charges. They were trying to put him in jail. We were rooting for him. We have been censored. We have been told we are MAGA fascists and enemies of democracy, despite all of the bullcrap trying to take him off the ballot and kill him while he was not the president. We elected him by a landslide in 2024. Do you think those people are going to sit out on the midterms knowing what's at stake?
2: In Texas, no. In many of the states that there are all of these claims being made about red states, the Democrats are gaining traction in Iowa, Nebraska. And it's like, guys, I've heard this before. Yeah. You ran this article in November of 24. Kamala Harris has taken the lead in Iowa.
1: Yeah.
2: No, stop it. Don't do this. Now, again, am I saying that that's like a magical walk in the park? Nope. What I will say is there appears to be a very concerted effort among some of the pollsters right now. Some, not all. To try to just keep you at home.
1: Yeah.
2: Not to vote. Because if they can convince you not to come out and vote, they're trying to do what they did with the primaries.
1: Yeah.
2: Where they're like, Abdul's gonna win by 30 points. Oh, Francesca Hong by 20 points. Oh, Graham Platner by 87. It's, no.
1: They've been doing this for a very long time. 73% of polls, over the summer, generally, favor, Democrats. I believe it was like by 3.7 points. That's just the way it is. Plus, there is this. This is Harry Hinton.
3: Among Democrats, back in 2018, look at this. Their net approval rating was plus 19 points. Hey, that's pretty good. Two thumbs up, Siskel and Ebert. Now we're talking about...

0: two thumbs down. Look at this. Minus 12 points. They are 31 points south of the border compared to where they were at this point back in 2018.
1: And this is D on D crime.
0: This is D on D crime.
2: Because they have nothing to offer. They are offering no solutions. They are only offering darkness and a return to what Joe Biden was doing. And I think, I got to tell you, like, for instance, with this El Saeed guy, his opponent who lost, I always forget her name. She's Chris Farley. She barely lost to him. And a
3: Miller, right?
2: Yeah. But they tried to abort him.
3: Haley Stevens.
2: Yes, you're right. Haley. They tried to do a late term abortion on him. She ended up winning or losing by about a point or so. And I heard at last check, 27% of her voters were going to vote for Mike Rogers. So, and then I see earlier this week, oh, Saeed's ahead by 9. And then yesterday, no, it's tied. And then, Mike Rogers is ahead by 2. So I don't believe any of this nonsense. And I think that, considering how close Mike Rogers came to winning the last time versus the extremism the extremism of this guy, I think Rogers is going to win up there.
3: I do too. And I think that there's even a really decent shot for, the lady running against Flanagan.
2: Michelle Tafoya. Dude.
3: Yep.
2: Flanagan is a crazy cat lady with a greasy sheen on her face, man. She's like a Manson follower. She's a freak supreme. Susan Collins versus Troy Jackson on favorability. Susan Collins, who has the personality of a kumquat, is 10 points ahead of Troy Jackson, who's just dumb. I mean, the guy has no personality and is just stupid, isn't he?
3: So this is one of the few props that I will give the establishment, the technocracy, because that's what the Republican establishment is.
2: Yes.
3: They know how to run a campaign. Yep. So I know we're supposed to pretend that just because we don't like someone that they're stupid. Susan, I don't like her, but she's not stupid.
2: I know.
3: She is doing a very decent job in that campaign.
2: Yep.
3: And I'll say this, that I think that she's doing a far better job than Cornyn would have done in this race in Texas.
2: Yeah.
3: Now, again, the guy that I wanted, Wes Hunt, the ambassador to Saudi Arabia. I mean, Ken Paxton is doing a far better job now that he's attacking Tallarico than those, I fought Google naked in my front yard and won. Like, stop those stupid ads. I hate him. He stopped them.
2: Plus, he's also got money. He's got money, too.
3: So I'm more bullish. I'm still nervous. But the Democrats getting cocky is the best news I've ever heard.
2: All right, we got to actually go and say goodbye. Oh, what is the comic strip on your shirt today, by the way?
3: Peanuts. My wife got me this sleeping shirt ages ago.
2: Is a sleeping shirt? You're doing this report in your pajamas?
3: They look like pajamas. No, this is just a polo. Thank you. It's Friday. It's been a big week. I'm calling an audible.
2: So. All right, brother. Tell everybody where they can watch your glorious podcast tonight.
3: You can, of course, find the Tony Kinnett Cast over on YouTube, 7 p.m. Eastern. We'll see you there.
2: All right, brother. Have a glorious weekend. God bless. Let's take a break and come back. This is the Rob Carson Show.
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0: This is not an EV. And it never will be. So, Kamala Harris, 2028, chances are absolutely zero.
1: Too big to rig. Too big to rig. Too big to rig. We've got to be too big to rig. I have not decided if I'm going to run again. Now, I'm a big believer that you can be, when you focus on the thing out there, you trip on the thing over here.
0: She's gotten dumber. She's lost IQ points.
1: And so that is truly, I'm traveling the country.
2: Yes.
1: And in particular to remind the folks who have most at stake.
0: Nobody. Nobody wants to hear what you have to say. No crowds are coming out to see you. You're a moron.
1: Of the power of our voice. And so that's...
0: Do you not believe she's a moron? If you don't, just listen to her speak, okay? Just listen.
1: I would leave you, and I'd leave you just with the message, too big to rig.
3: Do you support Kamala Harris to run again?
4: I don't have a candidate. I want to see how they hold up.
0: That's Debbie Dingleberry.
4: People are talking to them, what their position is on the issue, and who can win.
1: It's okay to not be in love with a candidate. It's okay to vote and ask everybody else to vote, because this choice is better than that one.
5: Would you welcome her to campaign with you in Kansas?
6: No, I would not. No offense, intended for her, but she would not be a help to me. I would ask her if she wanted to come. I would say, please do not come to my state. I do not need you here.
5: You said
6: you would actually hurt me.
0: Guys, she is done. Her career is over as a politician. She, they're talking about getting her on the Supreme Court. She might even be dumber than Ketanji Brown Jackson. But eventually when there's a Democrat president, hopefully that won't be in our lifetimes. They would try to put her on the Supreme Court. They would probably be able to pass her into the Supreme Court, which would be, a further dumbing down of the Supreme Court. I mean, it's already pretty stupid on the left side of the political equation. Hour number two of the Rob Carson Show is coming up. We've got Obama is all in favor of censoring social media. We've got the Xi visit to Washington, D.C. and Mary Walter next hour. Mary Walter Radio. Don't go anywhere.
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9: Breaking news this hour at Town Hall. I'm Bob Agnew in Washington. President Trump has done his best to improve relations with China's President Xi Jinping during his three-day visit to Washington. He also praised their close personal relationship.
10: As the leaders of our two nations, President Xi and I both understand that we represent different systems, but the ties between our people endure, and we've never gotten along better.
9: The event last night, a state dinner featuring a cavalcade of billionaires, Washington power brokers, and business leaders. Police suspect it may have been a gas leak that led to an explosion in the Greek capital city and near a famous landmark, the Acropolis, leaving two people injured.
11: A powerful blast has shaken Athens, triggering a building collapse and injuring at least two people who had to be rescued from an adjacent building, authorities say. Video footage shows rubble strewn across the street with parked cars smashed by falling debris and police cordoning off the area. Kiotis Kantatis, a pastor in Athens, tells the AP there's a lot of damage, but what matters most to us is everyone who was inside got out safely. That's the main thing. The explosion occurred in an old two-story building in the Plaka district, the historic part of Athens that lies at the foot of the Acropolis Hill. The cause of the explosion is not immediately clear, but local media says a gas leak is suspected. I'm Charles Deledesma.
9: An Atlantic storm approaching from Maryland to Maine.
12: The National Weather Service is warning about an early season nor'easter off the mid-Atlantic headed towards southern New England that will bring strong winds, rain, tree damage, isolated power outage, dangerous surf, and flooding through the weekend. In Maryland, organizers canceled Friday's performances at the three-day Oceans Calling Music Festival, citing the weather and production site safety as waves eroded the beach. New York Mayor Zoran Mamdani says the storm is expected to pass offshore, but residents should secure loose items and people near flood-prone areas on the coast should move their cars to higher ground. I'm Jennifer King.
9: More on these stories at townhall.com.
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16: 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It's 103. I'm Maggie Hunter with the latest headlines from the WCBM Maryland News Center. Fox 45 reports that for 21 years, Ken Reed kept his pharmacy open in Western Maryland, filling prescriptions for neighbors who knew the pharmacist by name and sometimes stopped in simply to ask a question about their health. Then the economics stopped making sense, and Reed said some prescription drugs were costing his pharmacy more to buy than insurance middlemen were paying him to dispense them. An insulin prescription that cost his pharmacy about $400, he said, could bring a reimbursement of only about $200. The more prescriptions he filled, the more money he could lose. And six people were indicted in connection with a federal investigation into an alleged Baltimore drug trafficking organization that authorities say moved large shipments of cocaine concealed in steel structures. A look at sports and the Fox 45 Weather Authority forecast next.
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16: The Baltimore Orioles have officially been eliminated from the MLB playoffs following the White Sox win over the Royals on Thursday. The Orioles stand at 78-81 on the season with three games left to play against the Yankees in the Bronx. They're playing a doubleheader against the Yankees today and tonight. Now here's a look at the Fox 45 Weather Authority forecast.
18: From the Fox 45 Weather Authority team, I'm meteorologist Justin Chambers. We'll see temperatures that'll be in the low to mid 70s. Partly cloudy skies, breezy for your Friday afternoon. We are tracking that nor'easter, which is going to impact us this weekend. Saturday and Sunday, cooler with more rain and wind. From the Fox 45 Weather Authority, I'm meteorologist Justin Chambers for Talk Radio 680 WCBM.
16: 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I'm Maggie Hunter, 680 WCBM News.
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23: Ladies and gentlemen, dear friends, achieving the great rejuvenation of the Chinese nation and making America great again can go hand in hand. Let us meet the people's expectation and show our historical initiative. Let us keep advancing the cause of friendship between our two peoples and work together to build a better world.
0: Yeah, I'm sure. Why don't you do us a favor and stop stealing our intellectual property and spying on us and infiltrating our universities? That'd be a good thing right there. I actually would like that. I understand the president and how he treats these world leaders, you know, but I would like to see a whole lot of like Chinese students booted out of American universities. We have far too many of them here and all of that. But it's an interesting place to be the last couple of days here in Washington, D.C. Literally, President Xi and the President of the United States, Donald Trump, are about a half a mile from where I am right now. And it is, I've never been in Washington, D.C. proper when a head of state was visiting like this. And it is, pardon me, controlled chaos to say the least. It is, literally today as I was driving in, I would have a police car immediately rush up into the street that I was going to and shut down the street there. You got to find another way to go. And that happened like three or four times. You're gonna go down whatever avenue and all of a sudden police just pull right there, stop it, and you got to find another way. My GPS, I have this GPS, it's got a voice. She sounds kind of Jewish. She was sounding mad. She was like, what the hell is going on? What? And I'm like, I'm not married to you. You're just my GPS. I know, but why would you bring me down here? Do you know how stressful this is? That was what my GPS was saying to me today. It was really bad. I haven't talked to her since. I turned off my truck and I haven't talked to her since. She's writing on my phone. Yeah, she's not talking to me. But it's a little bit crazy. A little bit crazy. And you know, the thing is, what I find very, very funny is that the Democrat Party just hates this. Now, your Democrat Party is so in bed with the Communist Chinese Party, it is laughable. Joe Biden got $35 million from the Chinese Communist Party into 27 LLCs, 9 family members. Joe Biden allowed a Chinese spy balloon to fly over our country that could have easily shot it down over like Wyoming, but it hovered over our military installations, and Joe Biden didn't demand, or somebody didn't demand, to be shot down until it exited the East Coast. It is very clear that Joe Biden is bought and paid for by the Chinese Communist Party. There's also the Penn Biden Center, which has gotten about $170 million in Chinese communist money. That's just the way it is. The Democrat Party loves the Chinese Communist Party. This is why Bernie Sanders and the Democrats want the Chinese to catch up with us with AI. This is why the Democrats wanted to stop us with the fossil fuels by allowing China to develop and create coal-fired plants and fire them up every couple of weeks. The Chinese Communist Party and the Democrat Party are thick as thieves. You look at all of these protests, all of these anti-Trump protests, no kings, these protests by against Elon Musk and whatnot. The Democrats working hand in hand with the Chinese Communist Party. Neville Singham, of course, is a American citizen who now works in China. We can't extradite him, but it is very clear that the Democrat Party will work with the Chinese Communist Party because they love that type of governance, and B, they hate Donald Trump enough that they will sell us down the river. Here's a little montage of Democrats hating on the Xi Trump summit here in D.C., and the first one is quite funny because the Democrats haven't said a damned thing about the Iran conflict. Nothing positive about the American military's efforts there. Here it is.
1: What China is doing in Iran should be stopped. The president should not be feting and praising Xi.
0: You have not said a thing. That's Blumenthal, by the way. You have not said a thing about the soldiers, our soldiers in Iran. You've not said anything about it. You've not said good job or anything. Suddenly, you're concerned that the Chinese are assisting the Iranians. Really? Really? Nice try.
1: He should be telling him, knock it off.
3: As Trump whines and dines President Xi at the White House, he has a choice to make. Once again, bend the knee to the CCP or to stand up to Xi.
0: What did Joe Biden do? What did Barack Obama do?
4: This is actually pretty consistent for Trump. He loves dictators and he loves the power that Xi Jinping represents. And I think this is the president.
0: That is the most simplistic and stupid analysis. He just loves dictators. Really? Prove to me that he loves dictators. He is taking over the world right now. We got the Panama Canal back. We got Greenland back. We are spreading freedom throughout the Southern Hemisphere. Freedom is spreading across Europe. I can go on and on and on. We are energy independent. We have Venezuela's oil now, okay? The world's despots, the world's leaders like Xi Jinping are coming to kiss his ring.
4: Really saying to the leader of China, don't hurt me. You know, I just want to just honor you in every way I possibly can.
0: I got to tell you, Elizabeth Warren, my God in heaven. Here is Rob Schmidt last night talking about the Democrats hating on this summit in Washington, D.C., which, by the way, is a historical summit. You may recall when Trump went to China not too long ago, treated like a king. Barack Obama had to go down the back stairs out of Air Force One because they dissed him when he arrived in China. The same thing happened to Joe Biden. They treated Donald Trump like a king.
5: Kind of funny to listen to a power-hungry communist like Elizabeth Warren pretend that not everybody in Washington loves the idea of power, wants more power.
0: Yeah, yeah.
5: They're all power-starved. Let's be honest about that.
0: Yeah.
5: The typical fake outrage, though, from a political party that has aligned itself with the Chinese communists for years, which is why it's so funny to listen to Democrats complain about this. The CCP funds some of the party's biggest names, as we know, millions in political donations to Newsom, Kamala Harris, other leading California politicians. They continue to find the story over and over.
0: Remember when Xi Jinping went to San Francisco and they lined all of the streets with the Chinese flag and everything? I was driving through downtown D.C. I saw no supporters of China. I saw people supporting dissidents in China. I gave them the thumbs up and everything. There were anti-Xi protests all over the place, people lining the streets here.
5: Over again, the CCP knows how to get its money to the Democrat Party.
0: They do.
5: The CCP-linked family that worked with...
0: Yeah, the CCP had 220 million of our voters, private records over there. They actually got that, but Donald Trump shared that classified information, declassified information on a national broadcast, but the media and Democrats ignored it. Because, you see, they like China being involved in the election because the Chinese don't like strong leaders like Donald Trump. They like weak leaders like Joe Biden.
5: Fang Fang, Eric Swalwell's honeypot, I should say, what's behind that CBS Sacramento story right there on the screen.
0: Yeah.
5: The same people screaming about...
0: Dianne Feinstein had a Chinese spy working in her office for years.
5: Xi Jinping's red carpet treatment, which is simply Trump's negotiating tactic, by the way.
0: Yeah.
5: You got to grease people up. You bring them in, you're trying to get something out of them. You got to play really nice.
0: There you go. There you go. This is brand new from Jim Gossett as the Prezi on the Rob Carson Show.
6: Xi Jinping is here. Tariffs, we will discuss. Xi Jinping should fear. What happens if he crosses us? I don't trust him.
0: Yeah.
6: Don't trust him at all.

0: course, the Democrat Party tried to give up AI, slow AI progress, so China could move ahead of us, and they did it preceding Xi Jinping's visit. And fortunately, Congress went on a 7-week recess in the meantime, because China knows that the AI race is the only thing going to save their economy.
1: We kind of have China in a little bit of a vice. And when their economy is teetering and they're losing in the AI arms race, yeah, for China, winning the AI arms race is their Hail Mary.
0: Yeah.
1: It's the only thing they can do to survive.
0: And Bernie Sanders knows it.
1: The Democrats are siding with the enemy.
0: Yeah.
1: Everybody else is like, not so fast.
0: Mm-mm.
1: It looks like the fear-mongering is backfiring, and the left isn't going to be able to rig and regulate the technology against us.
0: I'm all about AI.
1: And the markets love it. It's sending stocks higher despite higher interest rates. AI is actually driving that productivity. The NASDAQ today hit an all-time high.
0: I know.
1: So invest your money. Play the long game. Be confident, hopeful about the future of America, and don't go full commie like Mondo.
0: There you go. And I think it really did backfire on the Democrats. I think it had actually provided an onus to learn, for people to learn more about AI, because they saw the usual suspects who are always anti-progress, anti-American, suddenly being anti-AI, and it made us all curious as to why, and now we know. Let's take a break and come back. This is the Rob Carson Show.
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14: So you preferred your pronouns to be
15: they and them.
14: They, them. Okay.
15: So, do you need me to explain how to use that?
14: Nope, because I'm not going to.
16: Yeah.
17: From this point forward, all of United States documents and hopefully the world's will be changed to use the much more accurate term super as opposed to artificial.
16: Yeah.
17: So it's super intelligence.
16: Hey, maybe I'll get a super Christmas tree this year instead of artificial.
17: In other words, welcome to the new world of super intelligence dash SI. Now I say, whoever wins SI, whoever wins super intelligent wins.
16: Now, that's the President of the United States. That is a president who wants the United States to be a world leader in AI, SI, I should say, SIM. And this is the opposite.
17: That's the group that wins.
18: I hope very much that they will sit down and begin the process of negotiating a comprehensive treaty to establish a pause on advanced AI and a ban on AI superintelligence.
16: This is a guy who had his honeymoon in Russia. He is a card-carrying communist. He wants to give his brothers and sisters in China a leg up on the United States of America because he's an oligarch. He's an oligarch. This is Jim Hansen talking about Bernie Sanders. And when Bernie Sanders says slow something down, it's a red flag.
19: All right, things that will never happen. Anybody with an above room temperature IQ listening to Bernie Sanders' advice on high tech.
16: Yep.
19: No thank you. You know, I mean, he's a commie to start with, so anything he says would obviously be to China's advantage.
16: It is.
19: Look, they're paddling as fast as they can to build, you know, the world's best AI, but they can't catch us unless somehow we do something stupid and stop. So we're not going to listen to Anthropic and OpenAI who are worried about their IPOs and, you know, trying to play the, oh, we'll destroy the world unless you crush our competition. No, we're going to continue pushing forward, and it wouldn't surprise me if Elon and XAI are the ones who end up winning that race. My money would be on him.
16: You think about all the things that are happening around the world, like United States becoming energy independent, getting the oil of Nicaragua, or Venezuela, the freedom going through Central and South America, the sealing of the southern border, the taking back of the Panama Canal, the agreement with Greenland, among other things, defeating Iran, crushing Iran, owning the Strait of Hormuz, ending the terror that has been happening in Gaza, and of course with terror proxies of Iran around the entire world. Xi Jinping is not coming here in a position of power. You've got $23 trillion of investing coming into America. American manufacturing being offshored back from China, back from Mexico. The United States is in a very, very powerful position right now. And this is why Jim Hansen says that Donald Trump, when it comes to Xi Jinping, is in the driver's seat.
19: Trump loves to play hardball with the big men of the world.
16: Well, Liz Warren said that he just loves dictators, which is stupid.
19: He likes to take on tyrants. He knows how to butter them up. He knows how to get them off balance. He knows all the games that he learned in the real estate game in New York City. And he's been been using it. And all of them think, okay, maybe I'm going to be able to pull one over on them. And yet none of them have managed to do
16: it. They don't.
19: She's not going to either. You know, there are too many things at stake. China's been going around the world buying up rare earth and minerals and things like that, doing predatory lending. And that's caused some problems. But we're now the ones driving the train.
16: Yeah.
19: You know, they need our chips. They can't take Taiwan. He's not going to let them have that. So they're trying to find a way that they can continue to progress their economy. And I think President Trump's going to hold a hard line. They don't need the tariffs back, and that kind of puts him in the driver's seat.
16: And we're pulling away from China with regard to technology and our economy as well, by the way. We had just had another unbelievable unemployment report yesterday. Of course, it was much lower than anticipated because they always shoot high and end up being full of crap. And then, of course, we've got the lowest poverty rate in American history. We have the highest wages in American history. And we're trying to get those wages up higher because of Joe Biden's inflation. We have leveled off inflation. It's still going up, but nothing compared to when Joe Biden was the president. And so we've got to kind of put things back together after the Democrat Party legit tried to destroy America in every way, shape, or form. It's the only way you can explain an open border. The only way you can explain some of the idiotic things that Joe Biden did, like increasing the size of the federal government 40% during COVID so it could be looted by Democrats. So there's that. Mark in Baltimore wants to talk. Hello, Mark in Baltimore. Welcome to the Rob Carson Show. What's on your mind today?
20: Yes, sir. Good afternoon, Shalom. Again, I want to wish you and all your listeners a happy Jewish New Year to year 5787. So we hope it's sweet year fall. In reference to the red, communist Chinese city, note the word red. We have an island, which is called Free China, White China, called Taiwan. That is the last bastion of freedom for everybody in the Chinese world left. So was there any discussion at this point, you know, on it? Did President Trump iterate to this red leader that to keep their hands off of Taiwan, or what? Because it's part of U.S. strategic interest. Or what do you know about that? This is very important to keep the island safe and free from communism, you know.
16: I wasn't in the room, but I know that there's like a $14 billion arms deal sitting on Donald Trump's desk for Taiwan. He's probably letting it sit there while Xi is here in town. I don't think Xi is going to try to bleep around and find out with Donald Trump while he's here and while they're not in a strong position right now. We're hearing from a lot of people that, including Gordon Chang, he says that China's economy is not what it is, what we think it is. And then you look at all the things that Donald Trump is doing around the globe that are weakening China. You know, they're the number one buyer, purchaser of Iran's oil, etc. So as far as Taiwan is concerned, it sounds like Xi is not in a position to bleep around and find out with regard to Taiwan. That's kind of what I'm hearing. And so, you know, take it for what it's worth. You never know. You can't trust a commie, you know. You can't trust a commie. Mark, thanks for the phone call, bro. I appreciate
20: you. Thank you, and a happy new year, and shalom.
16: Oh, by the way, if somebody runs for office in Israel, do they say, like, Benjamin Netanyahu in 5788? Did they do that? Okay, maybe not. All right, that was a little Jewish New Year joke there. You know, we were partying like it's 5789. Woo! But it's actually 5787 is what it is. So there you go. All right, so Mary Walter's going to be joining us next. We got a lot of stuff to talk to her about, including the latest rumor that the left has tried to pull on us, saying that Donald Trump wants to put his name on Ford's Theater. Also, she lives in Jersey. Chris Christie is mulling a 2028 White House run. Why don't you just burn your money? Just a big stack of cash, pour gas on it, light it on fire. Chris Christie will never be the president of the United States. Let's take a break and come back. This is the Rob Carson Show.

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4: With SRN News, I'm Bob Agnew in Washington. President Trump has done his best to improve relations with China's President Xi Jinping during the three-day visit to Washington. Last night he praised their close personal relationship. Tech-heavy guest list was featured at the state dinner. The fashion choices of all those involved made the headlines, as did some of the rhetoric between President Trump and his Chinese counterpart. The event featured a cavalcade of billionaires, Washington power brokers, and business leaders. Meanwhile, two new additions to the zoo in Atlanta, compliments of China. Chinese President Xi says two giant pandas from China will arrive at the zoo in the coming days. Their arrival will bolster a loan program that at one time lapsed as part of growing tensions between Beijing and Washington. A nor'easter is on the way for parts of the Northeast. It's expected to batter the coastline all the way from Maryland to Maine over the weekend. This is SRN News.
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9: From the Fox 45 Weather Authority team, I'm meteorologist Justin Chambers. A mix of clouds and sun and breezy conditions for your Friday afternoon. Highs that will be in the low to mid 70s, a bit warmer than yesterday. We are tracking our next weather maker as that nor'easter impacts the East Coast and will be impacting us here in Maryland. We'll see more wind, cooler conditions, and rain on Saturday and Sunday. Highs back into the 60s, but warmer and drier as we head to the middle of next week. From the Fox 45 Weather Authority, I'm meteorologist Justin Chambers for Talk Radio 680 WCBM.
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0: There's Mary Walter. She is battening down the hatches, by the way, because the big nor'easter now. Whoa. Mary Walter, first of all, welcome to the show. Glad to have you here. How are you this glorious Friday?
1: I'm doing good. How are you? It's Friday. I love when I get to talk to you on Friday because you're always like, how you doing? And I'm always like, great.
0: Good. Well, I'm always, I try to be, in case you didn't know, we've gotten some good news, so I'm a little more, ebullient than I've been in a while. So, if that's possible, you know. But anyway, happy Friday. So tell me, you were gonna get the brunt of the nor'easter, I'm assuming, up there in Jersey. Where is this thing gonna hit? And for those who have never experienced a nor'easter, how would you quantify a nor'easter?
1: So, well, first of all, this is early in the season for a nor'easter.
0: Oh, is it?
1: So a nor'easter is like a hurricane, except it goes on for 5 days.
0: Yeah.
1: And we've been having like 40-plus mile-an-hour winds since Tuesday.
0: Wow.
1: So they're going to hit 60 this weekend. And it's good that it's hitting on a weekend because they're talking like 3.5, they keep upping the amount of rain we're going to get. So the closer it gets to the shore, the more rain we're going to get.
0: Yeah.
1: And we get it, but then like it's going to hit Long Island dead on. It usually hits Long Island dead on because it just sticks out there. So as it's heading north, Long Island gets it. But it's supposed to come in close to Jersey and then get pushed back out. It's going to hit Long Island. And so, you know, we won't be able to get in or out of town probably, at least at high tide. So when you live at the shore, you know when high tide is, and so you plan your trips in and out accordingly.
0: Do you, because, like, for instance, I like a really good snowstorm, even if it's, 20 inches of snow, it's very comforting. Nor'easter, not so much. I mean, you're indoors, but it's kind of a whole different ballgame.
1: It is. But it's not at the same time. I think depending on where you live, like if you live in an area where they get tornadoes, like you're used to the sirens going off and you know what to do and that's just your thing. So like we're used to this. Like we know we have a whole house generator. Everybody here does. So I'm not worried about the power going out. You know, we took the flags down and the furniture in last week because we took it in last weekend because we knew this was coming. So you prepare.
0: So good time to stay in for, just have comfort food, maybe some nice soup, maybe some chowder.
1: Yeah, and actually my husband's bringing wood in because it's actually stinking cold here.
0: Oh, man.
1: So we're going to make some fires this weekend and just stay inside.
0: I love it.
1: It's on a weekend because if it's not on a weekend, you still got to go to work.
0: It was kind of funny you mentioned tornadoes. When we moved, my kids were raised out here in Maryland. My son was born in Cincinnati, but from age 5 through high school lived in Maryland, and my daughter was born in Maryland. And they had never had experienced a fire or a tornado drill at school. And they thought the world was ending.
1: Yeah.
0: They hear these sirens. It's crazy. Have you ever been in the Midwest? Have you ever been in the Midwest when a tornado siren is going off? It's freaking terrifying. It's really scary.
1: Right. It's all what you're used to. It's like when I was in Israel, they say like, well, when the sirens go off, you just follow everybody else. I'm like, okay.
0: Well, it's very similar, right? So a lot of stuff going on. I want to ask you this because you're a New Jersey girl. I just think it's a giant waste of money. I don't even know why he's even, it's so beyond. Christie Mull's 2028 White House run amid bleak midterm outlook. I don't know where the hell this came from, but I mean, what a colossal waste of money that would be. My God, are you kidding me? Go ahead, your thoughts.
1: No, I 100% agree. Listen, I like Chris Christie. I think he blew it. He should have run when he had the chance and at the end of Obama's first term, but we had Sandy at that point.
0: Yeah.
1: And by the way, this is kind of taking the same path as Sandy, so that's fun. So, you know, I think he blew it. I think he had the window and he didn't seize it. He should have gone and he's like, oh, can't beat Obama. I think he would have done really well.
0: Yeah.
1: And so I think he missed his window of opportunity and no one's talking about you anymore, sir. He's almost a punchline at this point in the game.
0: Yeah.
1: So I think he probably should, you know, get a career hawking some kind of product on QVC or something.
0: Maybe a GLP-1 medication, you know. I'm serious.
1: There you go. He can learn the Jardians dance. Isn't Jardians the one where they dance because they have diabetes? Isn't that the one? Very happy diabetes people, right? Like,
0: I think so. But it worked for what's his name, J.B. Pritzker in Illinois. He lost 80 pounds on GLP-1. I discovered that you don't need to. Just keto diet does it, girl. I'm telling you, the keto diet, it melts it right off. Oh, my God, it's fantastic.
1: Yep.
0: I want to ask you.
1: Keto's great.
0: I want to ask you about the Trump administration banning CNN, MS Now, and Politico from the White House grounds. I really could have cared less, to be quite honest. I like it when he challenges them, but I also really hate that they are basically propaganda arms of the Democrat Party. What were your thoughts on that and allowing them back in?
1: Okay, well, he didn't allow them back in. He was forced by the courts.
0: Yeah,
1: but, you
0: know,
1: listen, Obama started this. He's the one who set the precedent. So now they're crying. And they'll go, well, that's whataboutism. I'm like, really? No, it's history. It's you know, all of history then is whataboutism. So just stop. They're not big fans of history. I just wish he wouldn't pick the petty fights because we've got bigger problems heading into the midterms.
0: Sure.
1: So I wish he wouldn't pick the petty fights. That being said, honestly, what's the difference? They literally make stuff up. How many stories have been absolutely 100% proven false just on anonymous sources? And we know that they're absolute false. So they can make stuff up from home. They don't need to be in the Oval Office to make stuff up.
0: I have got they have everything from Russia collusion to, and more importantly, it really also is covering up the good news and covering up the corruption of Democrats like Joe Biden with regard to Ukraine, with regard to classified documents, with regard to getting $35 billion from the Chinese Communist Party. I mean, honestly, and then covering up the good news of what's happening with the Trump administration, whether it be jobs, whether it be the southern border, whether it be in Greenland. I can go on and on. That's what makes them so disgusting.
1: You can turn out propaganda in your mommy's basement. You don't have to be in the Oval Office.
0: Yeah, I just don't understand the challenge of just spewing government propaganda. I would think that it would be a very unsatisfying take as a journalist if you're going to go to journalism school. But I'm thinking that journalism school isn't what it used to be. It really is not. It's not. There used to be a desire to get to truth, to challenge power and all of that. And now it's just, I don't understand the satisfaction out of just towing a party line, you know?
1: Well, it's more than that, though. It's very narcissistic. They're taught that this is a generation where everybody got a trophy, right? Everybody was super important. They were the first children ever to arrive on the planet. And so now they're adults. And you combine that with the indoctrination that they received in school, and it's our generation's fault. We dropped the ball. We did not look at what these kids were learning in school, so it's our fault. We allowed them to be indoctrinated, and now we're shocked that they are. And they're told that they're doing God's work, right? They are above it. They have the moral high ground, the moral elitism of the left.
0: Yes.
1: And it's in these quote-unquote journalists, you know, like, I have an important job. I'm bringing down the orange man, you know, like, they're the hero.
0: 100%. All right, listen, we got much more coming up on the other side of the break, including New York robo-toilets. Also, there was a major fake news lie about renaming the Ford Theater. That's all coming up on the other side of the break. Let's take a break. More with Murray Walter in just a moment on The Rob Carson Show.
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0: Yeah.
1: So they get their time on the evening news.
0: Exactly.
1: Okay. And
2: Caroline Levitt, by the way.
1: Then off air, they're totally different people. Do you find that a lot?
0: Yeah, that's true.
1: Would you say they're phony?
0: There's a performative aspect to the briefing room.
1: Yeah.
0: In fairness, I think on both sides, right? But definitely with the press. And they have to do that because their bosses are demanding it. There's been times reporters have even said to me, I'm sorry I had to ask that today. You know, my bosses really wanted me to ask that. They know it's an unfair question, but they're not in control of their own, like, livelihood. They are dictated by the editors and the execs at some of these companies.
2: This is why I think so many independent journalists are springing up, because of the control, the editorial control that happens in some of these newsrooms. Mary Walter Radio on Twitter, by the way. That's Caroline Levitt. She says that, yeah, they just sometimes are pushed into asking the questions. Obviously, there are people who are legitimate liberal ideologues in the press briefing, but you kind of wonder how many of them are just towing the line of the network as well.
3: Yeah, and listen, in every job, you may encounter a boss who is going to tell you how to do your job.
2: Yes.
3: Good bosses tell you the job that you need to do and let you decide how to get it done, yeah. Right? They don't micromanage. But I think there are a lot of bosses who are micromanagers. You know, they've never had power before. They were picked last for dodgeball. And so now they're going to, you know, wield their power stupidly because they've never had it before. They don't know how.
2: Yeah.
3: So that... Well, and we've all been there. We've all had program directors that who have never been on the air before, never cracked a mic, who tell you how to do your job.
2: Well, there's a lot of that with those program directors is, you know, those who can't teach and those who can't program.
3: Exactly. Yeah.
2: So, but you know, there's a point where, in my career, I'm very fortunate. We got this new guy who's in charge of Newsmax podcasting and radio, and by the way, it's kicking butt, Ralph Renzi, and he doesn't tell me what to do just because he knows that I've been in this, been doing this long enough that you know, I kind of got it handled, and he does what he does, and I do what I do, and it's a good thing. Did you hear? I'm beating Piers Morgan in the news category, and Caitlin Collins, and the New York Times podcast. I know it's scary, right? Scary.
3: Right. Well, I think everyone heard it because it was everywhere on social media. You blasted that out, and I think it's great.
2: Yes, I do. I do. Absolutely 100%.
3: That's great.
2: So, President Trump debunked a major fake news lie that he's trying to put his name on Ford's Theater. I mean, that's like an Onion headline. Trump puts wants it to be the Trump Ford Theater.
3: But it's the perfect example of what we were just talking about. They just make stuff up.
2: I know.
3: Now, if your boss is telling you to just make stuff up, then it's up to you to decide, you know, okay, is this what I want to do and put my name on this byline? But in today's day and age, it doesn't matter because it's all about keeping the base, the Democrats, and maybe the more mushy brain people,
2: yes.
3: You know, feeding them red meat, right? That's all
2: yes.
3: It is, because they
2: yes.
3: will now say, no, this is true. He wants to put his name on Ford's Theater. They'll take it and run with it. So it's about keeping a certain, it's sad, but it's about keeping a certain segment of the population controllable, because you just
2: yes.
3: keep them so amped up
2: yes.
3: that they are, I honestly believe that
4: their family
3: it damages them.
2: Yeah, oh, I do too. And I played this earlier with Tony Kennett on the show. This is, you know, Kamala Harris appeared with Abdul Al-Sayed, and I almost felt sorry for him. Did you see the look on his face when she was talking? Dear God in heaven. I can't even believe. I thought this was dead, but it isn't.
4: That's what the people of Michigan need from you, from our leaders. That's what black women and black birthing people need in order to move themselves forward, families forward, their communities.
2: They're still doing the birthing people thing. I mean, they're not embarrassed by it. They've been so bloody brainwashed by everything. They're still using it.
3: May I give you my theory about why they put Kamala Harris with Al-Sayed?
2: Yes.
3: And why they have her shilling for him?
2: Yes.
3: He clearly didn't want her there, clearly.
2: Yeah.
3: But it's actually brilliant, because if you're in the leadership of the DNC, the people who are running the show, right? She's leading in the polls for 2028, and they know that she's a train wreck, right?
2: Yes.
3: She's controllable. She's controllable, which is good for Obama and Susan Rice and Valerie Jatin, the other people who are pulling the strings.
2: Yes.
3: So that's good that she's controllable, but she's a moron, right?
2: Oh,
3: and everybody
2: God.
3: Knows it. And they clearly either couldn't teach her how to be normal, or she just they didn't bother. They put he is a liability as well because he's hanging out with Hassan Piker. He's a
2: yes.
3: flat out Islamist and.
2: Yeah.

0: an anti-Semite. Yes. So what do you do? Put them together. You take out two birds with one stone. You tie her to him, right? It helps drag him down. You tie him to her, it helps drag her down, because people will go, well, you ran around the country with El Saeed. What are you?
1: That is very interesting. And did you see him? He really screwed the pooch the other day. This young Iranian guy confronts him at a town hall.
0: Yes.
1: and said, "Hey man, will you condemn the actions of the Iranian regime with the murdering of 50,000 or whoever many how many Iranians?" And he didn't do it.
0: Nope.
1: He did not. He did what he does. He distracts and he went this way and he zigged and he zagged. I mean, I'm sorry. That was really, really devastating for him.
0: He also he pivoted immediately to Donald Trump.
1: Of course he did.
0: It's Donald Trump.
1: It's not going to work. It's not going to work.
0: He is getting dragged. He's much better at it than Harris ever was.
1: Yeah.
0: He's a perfect Democrat candidate. He's playing a part. He knows he can't take the mask off until after he's elected. And when he does, the idiots who continually vote for these people are going to be shocked. Oh, my gosh, I can't believe it.
1: Yeah.
0: They'll be shocked.
1: Well,
0: but they also won't care, a lot of them. Look at Mamdani. The mask is off Mamdani. Where are the free buses?
1: Yeah.
0: Where's all these housing that they were going to give to people?
1: Yeah.
0: He has not delivered on anything, but they don't care.
1: He's already reached his zenith. I believe he's already reached his zenith. We got about 10 seconds. Real quick, do you think Bruce Blakeman has a chance in New York beating Kathy Hochul?
0: Yes, but the RNC needs to support him. He doesn't have staff, and they need to give him money.
1: Yep.
0: So until they do, 10 seconds, very quickly, once again, you asked for topics. I sent them to you, and you didn't use them. So I'm not sending them anymore. And I will be on Newsmax today at 2:45, Newsmax 2 with Kelly Sadler. So there you go. Find me everywhere at Mary Walter Radio.
1: Sorry, I'm cloudy on a little medication here. And
0: yeah,
1: I have the attention span of a fruit fly.
0: Every single day, on medication or not.
1: I love you anyway.
0: I love you too.
1: All right, have a glorious weekend. Stay careful with the nor'easter, okay? Let's take a break and come back. This is the Rob Carson Show.
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10: If I don't like it, if they don't behave, we'll go right back to dropping bombs right smack in the middle of their head.
1: I forgot the story that Mary sent me this morning. She got it from the New York Post. Palestinian Rachel Dolezal branded Philadelphia's leading anti-Semite after protesting at a pro-Hamas rally. You see, these liberal Karens are very brainwashable. They are very brainwashable, and they fall for nonsense. The activist being outed for being white and Jewish after masquerading as a black Palestinian anti-Israel zealot. I don't know how you do that. Was once dubbed Philadelphia's leading anti-Semite by a watchdog group after she shouted vitriol outside a Jewish bakery in what groups call a pro-Hamas rally. Hannah Gunn, 10th grade teacher in Philadelphia's leading anti-Semite, read a billboard plastered across a box truck that Accuracy Media drove around Gunn's West Philadelphia neighborhood in 2024. The people who there's a group of people in this country who have been extremely susceptible to of suggestion and nonsense. And, yesterday we heard the story about the lesbian bar that, they're dying. The businesses, they're being killed because they've kept the dang, masks from COVID on in the bar. You gotta wear a mask for COVID, 3 years after COVID is supposedly, defeated and everything. And so they're still wearing the mask, and they're so slavishly devoted to that, that when the bar owner said, hey, Saturday nights, we're not gonna have masks, that they attacked the bar owner for, saying that it was gonna injure people who are immunocompromised. And then same sort of thing. These are the people, by the way. You feel like these, trans moms, these trans supporting their kids getting surgery.
11: We're going to use fascist talking points. Be ready to be called a fascist.
12: 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Get ready.
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14: 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I'm the mom of a trans kid, and I'm an elementary school teacher. I would like to point
1: 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You notice there are not a lot of guys here.
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15: Using pronouns is proven to save lives.
1: Yeah, liberal women are insane, and they're the most suggestible. They gobble it all up. They're the same people who fall in love with death row inmates. And if you didn't notice, the Manson family members were liberal women as well. So there was that, and it's going to take a long time to recover from that. And I think they'll probably just live the rest of their lives completely insane. Let's take a break and come back. Final hour of the Rob Carson Show is right ahead. Do not go anywhere.
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18: Breaking news this hour at Town Hall. I'm Bob Agnew in Washington. President Trump, Chinese leader Xi Jinping, and their spouses held a tea session at the White House today. Through a translator, Xi spoke about how this round of talks brought up new issues compared to the talks that two had back in May in China.
19: When the president visited China in May, we agreed on the vision of building a constructive China-U.S. relationship of strategic stability. This time, we've agreed to add new substance to it.
18: And more talks are forthcoming.
19: This year, there will be two more opportunities for us to meet each other. Firstly, the APEC meeting in China, and then the G20 summit in the United States. I do welcome you, Mr. President and the First Lady, to visit China.
20: Well, thank you very much. We will. And we'll be speaking a lot.
18: The EU says it stands by its decision against X after the Trump administration backed a challenge from Elon Musk.
21: The EU's executive arm says it's prepared to defend a $137 million fine against the social media platform X after the US government threw its support behind a legal effort by Elon Musk this week to have a case dismissed. The European Union had fined X late last year for breaches, stoking tensions with Washington. The EU fine, which followed a two-year investigation, was the first penalty issued under the bloc's digital regulations governing online content.
18: That is Charles A. Ledesma, former White House Press Secretary Caroline Leavitt, speaking about her time in the White House.
22: Some very interesting revelations from former White House Press Secretary Caroline Leavitt, who is speaking out about her time at the podium in the press room. She says that reporters have privately apologized to her for asking unfair questions about President Trump during briefings. In addition, she says some of the journalists admitted their behavior was driven by editorial demands at their respective stations.
18: More more at townhall.com.
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23: Good afternoon. It's 2:03. I'm Maggie Hunter with the latest headlines from the WCBM Maryland News Center. Fox 45 reports a Baltimore City public schools teacher who was reported missing was arrested over the weekend in Pennsylvania for a crime involving a minor, the school system confirmed to Fox 45 News Thursday. Following his arrest, Rogi Legaspi, a 7th grade science teacher at Hamilton Elementary Middle School, was placed on administrative leave. Legaspi started working at Hamilton Elementary Middle School on July 1st, 2026, according to a Baltimore City Public Schools spokesperson. He has worked for the school system since 2008. And a woman accused of fleeing a Charles County, Maryland traffic stop before a wrong-way crash that killed her passenger was wanted on more than 20 warrants across Maryland and Virginia. And newly obtained court records detail a string of alleged thefts involving thousands of dollars in fragrances, cosmetics, and designer merchandise. Sports and the Fox 45 Weather Authority forecast next.
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23: The Orioles have officially been eliminated from the MLB playoffs following the Chicago White Sox win over the Kansas City Royals on Thursday. The Orioles stand at 78-81 on the season with three games left to play against the Yankees in the Bronx. Now here's a look at the Fox 45 Weather Authority forecast.
26: From the Fox 45 Weather Authority team, I'm meteorologist Justin Chambers. We'll see temperatures that'll be in the low to mid 70s. Partly cloudy skies, breezy for your Friday afternoon. We are tracking that nor'easter, which is going to impact us this weekend. Saturday and Sunday, cooler with more rain and wind. From the Fox 45 Weather Authority, I'm meteorologist Justin Chambers for Talk Radio 680 WCBM.
23: It's 68 degrees in Hyde, 69 in Parkville, and 67 at Sandy Point. I'm Maggie Hunter, 680 WCBM News.
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1: This is the Rob Carson Show, hour number three of the show today, and it is Friday. But I think, you know what, I always say, by the grace of God, it is finally Friday. And it is finally Friday, thankfully. I'm really looking forward to the weekend for a number of reasons. One of the reasons is my TV show, which is Rob Carson's What in the World, which is Saturday afternoons at 3. I know it doesn't make any sense to have a comedy show Saturday afternoon at 3. I know. I know, but just set your DVR, okay? Will you do that? Will you do that? Sunday night at 8:30, we've added a new monologue to the show at the beginning of the show. I think you're going to really enjoy it. And again, I think the thing that we need, and I was texting Tony Kennett earlier. You know, we are he and I are two of the few who actually incorporate humor into a program that does feature politics. Not all politics all the time, but you know, a good share of it. Obviously, I live in Washington, D.C. And I think it's important. I think it's very important. In my TV show, I've been doing it for 6 years. Donald Trump says it makes me the funniest guy on TV. He frequently will retruth little snippets of the show. Hopefully he'll redo it again. I know he's busy with Xi Jinping in town. But just go to Newsmax and check out the show and record it and share it with other people. We need to kick some serious butt in the ratings. And I would appreciate your support. I really mean that. I would really really appreciate your support because you're doing a great job on the podcast. You're doing a great job on the radio ratings. You're doing a great job on the viewership and the numbers on the streaming. But you know you can help me out a little with the TV show. All right, Rob Carson's What in the World on Newsmax this weekend. 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You can watch it on YouTube TV. I think it's $3.49 on satellite television. I don't know. It's been a long time since I said satellite television. But yeah, just go to NewsmaxTV.com. There you go. Let's do that. And by the way, people have been commenting about my shirt that I wore today. I don't think I'll wear this shirt again. It's blue with white stripes, and it's somebody compared it to an old timey baseball referee, and I thought it kind of looked like maybe old timey train engineer. If I had one of those hats, you know, those blue hats with the stripes on it, I could do that. So don't know if I'll be wearing this shirt again for. The live stream. This is crazy. It's nice to fit in the clothes again. I'll tell you, I've been on the keto diet plan. I've been on the MACUS protocols for my cancer. And in case you didn't hear yesterday, 6 weeks ago, before I went full bore on the William MACUS protocols, my PSA, which is a number that shows inflammation of the prostate, was at 13. In March, it was at 14.4, and that's when they said, you better go get see a doctor. Doctor did the exam that James Tallarico goes in for every week just because he loves it. And so I feel a bump. And I went, okay, well, then my life kind of turned upside down. Did the biopsy, which again felt like having a trailer hitch jammed up your rear end and having your prostate shot with a high powered pellet gun 15 times. Found out I had an aggressive form of the cancer. And went to Johns Hopkins, got a PET scan. You know the story. And then about 8 weeks ago, 6 weeks ago, I told you because I needed your prayers. And my world changed because of that. My world changed because I can't even tell you. I had no idea. I had no idea the power of prayer like this for me. I had no idea that so much positive prayer could be directed, and I felt it. I really, really felt it, and I think it's amazing. And I got in touch with a couple people, and including Mark Meckler with the Convention of States, and Matthew Faraci. He said, "You ought to talk to Mark Meckler. He helps heal his wife's cancer." And she did traditional treatment. She did surgery. She did, you know, chemo or no radiation, and also did the MACUS protocols, which is ivermectin and mendazole. And I started taking when it was 14.4. I take light, low dose ivermectin, mendazole. Then about 6 weeks, it goes down. It was 13. Still way high. Still very irritated, still a major problem. And I did the full-blown MACUS protocols, ivermectin, mendazole, keto diet, and a bunch of supplements, including some I'd never heard of, like lactoferrin and berberine and zinc and vitamin C and D CBD, all of these things. Got rid of all the sugar in my diet, got rid of all of the pasta, all of the rice, all of that in the diet and everything. And I got a blood test last weekend. My PSA is at 1. It's at 1. And the doctors are like, what, you went from 13 to 1 in 6 weeks? What's going on? And I talked to an oncologist, a radiological oncologist, because they're going to do the radiation treatment. And they said, hey, you know, when I talked to him 2 weeks ago, he said, come back in 2 months and we'll begin to start the radiation treatments. Because we got to get the PSA down, we got to get the testosterone down, and I did it in 6 weeks. And so they're like, well, I think we could probably get started. So it's been miraculous. It's been pretty miraculous. And like I said, I'm gonna do traditional meds. I've also taken other traditional med. That's to lower my testosterone. But I'm not taking anything else. It's weird. I'm only taking this med that lowers your testosterone. And then the ivermectin and minbendazole apparently have caused my PSA to plummet. Now, I'm not offering medical advice. I'm just sharing with you. There's a lot of talk about it, and I remember when Tony Fauci was during COVID. Why would every late night host suddenly know that ivermectin is horse paste and is worthless, and we shouldn't be using it? Why was that? Why did some doctors start treating patients with ivermectin and hydroxychloroquine during COVID with good results, and then the media shut them down, the government shut down it on social media crushed it, late night hosts immediately made fun of it, they Stephen Colbert only talked about the vaccine and all of this, and ivermectin was verboten. And I thought, what, maybe they know something about ivermectin that they don't want us to know about, because ivermectin is pretty cheap. It's pretty cheap stuff. I had a doctor prescribe a medicine 6 weeks ago. It cost my copay would have been $14,000 a month, and it was the same medicine that it would have done the same thing that the ivermectin minbendazole did, except for cost $14,000 a month. And I talked to my radiologist, Vladimir, and he goes, Rob, you waste your money on that. And I went, something's going on here. Somebody's getting paid. Somebody's getting paid here. So I am not counting my chickens. I'm just sharing this with you because I think that God has guided me here for a number of reasons. And this is another challenge that I have faced. I got divorced, I moved to Washington, D.C., then I got cancer, and then I got immediate help from people, and then I got prayer, and I just feel like I'm the only national host who has active cancer. You've got Mel Gibson talking about ivermectin, minbendazole. You got other people talking about ivermectin. You've got, what's his name, Dr. Drew. Here's Dr. Drew talking about ivermectin and minbendazole. But I'm the only guy who has it. You've got Alex Jones. He's hawking ivermectin and minbendazole. And what they're doing is, well, it's an anti-parasitic. Well, that's okay. And that's what they're saying. Because it hasn't been approved by the FDA for cancer. And I'm not saying you should take it. I'm just saying I'm following the MACAS protocols. And it appears to be working. Here is, hold on a second. I just lost it here. Dr. Drew, hold on one god darn second. It always runs and hides from me whenever I'm looking for it. Hold on one second. Dr. Drew. This computer. Here's Kelly Victory talking with Dr. Drew about ivermectin.
3: Yeah, so to be clear, this was a purely observational study and has lots of limitations as a result of the nature of the way it was done. What we did is we looked at nearly 200 patients, so it was 197 of them, with many, many different brands of cancer, and looked at how taking the combination of ivermectin and mebendazole, what impact that had, if any, on their cancer. And lo and behold, what we found really was quite compelling. 84% of people had a positive, excuse me. Bad time for a sneeze. 84% had a positive outcome, and meaning 48% had either no evidence of cancer at all at the end, or significant remission of their cancer. Another 36% had no progression of their disease, and only 15% total of these people had progression of their cancer.
1: Now, again, I'm not trying to prescribe any medicine. I just decided I was going to try this. And you recall how I sounded 6 weeks ago when I asked you for your prayers. It was dark. I was in darkness. And, when I got that email 2 days ago that said my PSA was at one, I sent it to Dr. Mackus, and I sent it to the doctor that I met at Johns Hopkins, and they both were like, wow! I mean, what the what? And it was from the company, from my, you know, Potomac Urology. There was a result. They were like, what? My PSA hasn't been that low, I probably ever. It's unbelievable. Somebody just wrote on social media, Rob, that's amazing. You got the PSA down. I listened to your show yesterday while driving. I was crying. You know, like I said, I'm hoping, and I wasn't going to tell you about it. I was going to beat it, and then I was going to tell you about it. But I actually think it's better that I am sharing it as I'm going through this, because I want to share my experience, what I'm going through, and if you're going through it too, you know, offer you support and even offer you prayer right back. Okay, if you need prayer, don't be afraid to ask for prayer on the chats. Don't be afraid to ask for prayer on social media, because I'm going to tell you, it's powerful. We had this beautiful little. I was doing a chat on Instagram the other night, and there's this woman who said that I prayed for her and her daughter a couple years ago at an event, and her daughter's name is Addie, and she has severe, severe, severe epilepsy. And I was on the chat, and I asked my viewers to pray for her, and the next night we did another talk, and Addie's mom got on and said her seizures calmed down last night for the first time in ages. So there's something to be said about it. Overwhelming the left with faith and patriotism and joy. And I'm telling you, the Democrats know that joy is a powerful weapon, but they can only fake it. And they also fake their faith. So let's take a break and come back. I'm going to come back with other stuff on the other side. Thank you for indulging me on this. This is the Rob Carson Show. Authorities say a Kentucky officer ran the same two license plates 2,000 times. They belonged to the mother of his child. She had an order of protection against him. He didn't hack anything. He typed in a plate. One of 120,000 cameras. The Washington Post found at least 50 more. Most were watching women. Audit logs show a police chief ran 600 searches on two plates, his ex's and her teenage daughter's. 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

0: lake. It's going to be a bumpy ride. It's the Rob Carson Show.
1: It is the Rob Carson Show. By the way, I'm going to be at the WCBM Freedom Fest tomorrow from noon to 4. If you would like the details, it's in Baltimore. 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Kim Klasick's going to be there. The great Sean Casey, who happens to be the program director of said establishment, WCBM, our anchor station. I listen to his show every single morning. He's a guy who really, really understands what it means to do good, really great local radio. So it's always an honor to attend Freedom Fest, which is happening again. WCBM.com if you want details on that. Here is Abdul Al-Sayed a few months ago when the Ayatollah was killed the first day of the U.S. Strike against Iran, and he was talking about members of his community were mourning the death of the despot.
2: I also want to remind you guys that there are a lot of people in Dearborn who are sad today. Mm-hmm. So, I just don't want to comment on Khomeini.
1: Okay, that's like, saying that the Hitler's killed, and so we're, I know there are a lot of Nazis in our area that are quite upset about it. It really is utterly ridiculous. He was approached, Abdul Al-Sayed was approached by an Iranian gentleman at a town hall and gave a non-answer.
3: My cousin was hunted in the streets of Iran by the IRGC because her hijab wasn't on right. My uncle was sentenced to die, received 50 lashings by Ali Khamenei's government.
1: Lashes cause enormous welts and injury, by the way.
3: And the terror that we've experienced is insurmountable. And you can imagine our surprise as Persians, our sadness when we heard you, Abdul, a leaked audio tape of you saying that you didn't want to comment on Supreme Leader Khamenei's death and that people in Dearborn were sad.
1: Khamenei killed up to 50,000 of his own people, unarmed, innocent people. He committed five times what they did in Tiananmen Square in 1989.
3: When he died. And I just have a simple question, Abdul. That silence had a gaping hole in our community, and I want to ask if you regret that silence. I want to ask if you renounce the people that held vigils, that supported this terrorist for all the stuff that he's done. I wanted to ask if you stand unequivocally against the IRGC, yeah, against the Islamic Republic of Iran that has killed 50,000 protesters, Abdul. I haven't heard anything from...
1: Yeah, the question should be very easily answered with, well, of course I don't support them, and of course I want them to be put out of business.
3: You about the protesters, Abdul. Please.
4: I appreciate your question, and thank you.
1: Here we go.
4: What I will tell you is this. For too long and too often, when we think about our role in the world, we have turned ourselves into the world's policemen. And I think what we all want, what we all need, is more democracy, more freedom in the
1: world. Okay, he's skating around the answer. They were developing a nuclear weapon. They were going to put it on a missile. We found out that they had missiles that could reach London. All right, we found out that. And they wanted to have missiles that could reach the United States of America. They are an Islamist regime that wants to take over the world and destroy Israel. We know this. We know this. So, yeah, in that case, you need the world's policeman. You need Superman to be back instead of, where he in his lair at the North Pole like Santa Claus. But, honestly, we needed Superman back. That's what Donald Trump is. Now, here is the student that was confronted Abdul Al-Sayed. He was talking with Will Cain yesterday.
5: I mean, Will, I could not have given him an easier layup. I mean, it's so simple. Just say it. Just say you're against the world's largest sponsor of terror. Yeah. Just say you're against the government that has killed hundreds of thousands of Persians and Americans. But he didn't. Why? Well, I think it has something to do with the fact that
1: he's an Islamist. He practices Sharia law.
5: A lot of his supporters are very sort of supportive of these institutions, the IRGC. They love the Iranian regime, and he doesn't want to alienate them.
1: His best friend is a Maoist and communist.
5: An extreme base that just agrees with these horrible, horrible ideas that the majority of Americans don't believe in. So when you and I hear him answer questions like this in this insane way, we scoff. We think that's crazy. But there are people who hear that and like that answer.
1: And his sister, by the way, Syed's sister came out and said basically he's lying, that he's a capitalist, and once he is in office, things are going to change. This is Hassan Piker this week talking about how he wants to do what Mao did to the Democrat Party.
6: I will throw you in prison, okay? I want to put you physically behind a prison. I want Chinese-style communism to happen inside of the Democratic Party right now, okay? I want to do cultural revolution when I see that.
1: Yeah, I want you to be deported, you piece of crap. Here's Jim Gossett on the Rob Carson Show. You know, actually, we're not going to have time for that. I apologize. I teased you with a song parody, but I was up against a hard break here in just a second. I will try to get to that before the end of the show because I do not want to interrupt the one and only Jim Gossett, ladies and gentlemen. 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We'll be right back.

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5: With SRN News, I'm Bob Agnew in Washington. An expert in religious studies says artificial intelligence may lead to a new spiritual movement in the United States. Dr. Morgan Shipley of Michigan State University points out that Americans have been turning away from traditional faith leaders in many ways, and some people are speculating the trend of moving toward more and more artificial intelligence may be really catching on. President Trump and Xi Jinping expected to talk about AI development in their latest summit. According to some reports coming from the gathering, there has not been a lot of talk about AI or its potential dangers to humans. The Supreme Court allowing states to resume using a federal tool drafted by President Trump's administration aimed at voter integrity. It would check voter eligibility before the November elections. The emergency ruling lifts the lower court's restrictions on the administration's revamped version of that program. This is SRN News.
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9: From the Fox 45 Weather Authority team, I'm meteorologist Justin Chambers. A mix of clouds and sun and breezy conditions for your Friday afternoon. Highs that will be in the low to mid 70s, a bit warmer than yesterday. We are tracking our next weather maker as that nor'easter impacts the East Coast and will be impacting us here in Maryland. We'll see more wind, cooler conditions, and rain on Saturday and Sunday. Highs back into the 60s, but warmer and drier as we head to the middle of next week. From the Fox 45 Weather Authority, I'm meteorologist Justin Chambers for Talk Radio 680 WCBM.
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0: any kind of echo of that old cancel culture from the past is going to be a loser in today's environment.
1: Is anyone looking for any of this at a concert? I mean, do I really need a lecture on politics of any stripe right when the Molly is kicking in? It's just... it's so arrogant on both their sides.
0: That's the moment when peace becomes possible.
1: I don't need Bruce Springsteen to do it either. Kid Rock's a good friend of mine. I love his music. We agree on very little politically. I would go to one of his shows, but it turns into a Trump rally. I'm not going to that.
2: Yeah.
1: And I don't want Bruce Springsteen to do it either.
3: Yeah, you know, here's the difference is that with regard to Bruce Springsteen, he had fans of both persuasions who liked his music. But I think that most liberals don't like Kid Rock. I mean, honestly, just to be honest, Christian Toto, I don't think he has a big liberal following just because, you know, he's kind of a down-home country boy, drinking beer, you know, partying on the lake in Michigan and all of that. What do you think?
4: Yeah, I mean, a lot of it is brand, but a lot of it is just appropriateness. And I, you know, listen, Kid Rock may attract a right-leaning audience. That's fine.
3: Yeah.
4: I don't think he's going on concert on stage and lecturing the fans. I haven't heard much about that, if at all. I've never seen him live, but I don't think that's what he does.
3: No, he will cheerlead. He'll cheerlead America. You know, obviously he performed at the Republican National Convention, but it was more like patriotic kind of stuff, not just stopping down, doing a breakdown, saying, you know, Palestine, free Palestine, whatever, and being preachy and not being preachy. He's being a rock star. He's being an American patriot, and he just happens to, you know, support the president.
4: The bottom line is that this is a very selfish endeavor. These are people who want to speak out, they want to hear their voices, and they don't want to be criticized, they don't want to be challenged. And the best way to do that is from their pulpit.
3: Yes.
4: And that could be a stage, it could be a red carpet. They don't want to be challenged. They want to kind of speak to the people who already are believing in them. You know, Bruce Springsteen isn't changing a single heart or mind with what he's saying.
3: No.
4: If he did it in a different way, if he explained things, if he rationalized things, if he reached out with empathy and kindness, okay, maybe there's something to be gained from that. But it isn't. He's just talking to people who believe just like him. And if you don't, then you can go pound sand.
3: Yeah, you have a story on your website, HollywoodInToto.com, Macklemore and MIA, A Tale of Two Free Speech Martyrs. What's this all about, my friend?
4: Yeah, you know, it's really fascinating because a few months ago, I don't know much about her, but there's a singer, MIA, that's what she goes by.
3: Gotcha.
4: And she was on the Kid Cudi tour, and she got bounced from the tour because at one point, she gave a kind of a right-leaning speech. It wasn't a big deal. It was just a couple of comments.
3: Yeah.
4: It was mostly a nothing burger. But he's like, no, I can't have that. You can't insult my fans, blah, blah, blah, which he really wasn't. And she's gone. And no one talked about it. No one made it a free speech issue. Now you got Macklemore doing something much more divisive, much more corrosive, much more energetic and angry. And all the whole world is collapsing because he got kicked off the Ed Sheeran tour.
3: Yeah.
4: So there should be a consistency, and there isn't. And it couldn't be more obvious.
3: Yeah. Well, the thing about the Macklemore thing also is he is a profoundly ignorant person. He is a profoundly ignorant person. He's falling for talking points that are easily disproven. It's kind of like being a college professor, a liberal college professor. These people have paid for the concert tickets and all of this. They're going to stay for it. The same goes with these college classes. Maybe they're afraid they're going to get a bad grade, whatever. So they just sit there and take it. And if you paid for the tickets, by God, I'll just sit here and take it. But I don't know. I'm kind of done with it. You know, I won't go to a concert. If I kind of like Macklemore, I would have never paid to see his music. I mean, he's got a couple cute songs about a thrift shop, you know, and a moped. But honestly, stay in your lane, brother, is what I'm trying to say. Stay in your lane. That would be a lesson to learn. My daughter, by the way, has been telling me to watch this show. It's called Lanterns on Amazon Prime. Have you heard anything about this?
4: Yeah, there's been a lot of noise about it. It's a DC Comics superhero story with a twist. A little bit like True Detective meets a superhero yarn. I saw a couple of episodes. I was not impressed. I liked the actors in it a lot. I'm hearing a lot that's just woke as you know what.
3: Oh, really?
4: That's a shame, because I thought that kind of storytelling was going by the wayside, but apparently not. I think the concept is interesting. Again, the actors, Kyle Chandler and Aaron Deere, are excellent. So I really was rooting for the show, but what I saw, I didn't love, and then I heard other people weigh in, and I'm like, I'm out.
3: I thought the first episode was slow. It's hard for me to sit and watch stream an entire series of show when I live by myself in my apartment. I mean, you know, it's just, it's not terribly fun. It's actually kind of sad and pathetic.
4: Well, we have a million other shows that you're watching instead, so if a show doesn't grab your interest, you're out.
3: It's just not working. So Brad Pitt's got a new movie out, Heart of the Beast, and you say that the dog steals the show.
4: Oh gosh, I'm a dog person, so I'm already halfway there. But it's odd to say it's a great performance by a dog, but the dog is so darn soulful.
3: Really,
4: it's a bond between the main characters, the dog and Brad Pitt. They're both basically army veterans who have seen a lot of bad things. And they're trying to heal their in the last
3: year with
4: their plane crashes, and now it's a survival yarn. It's quite good. Impressive. Brad Pitt, it's more of a physical performance for him, but he's terrific as always. But I really think people are going to like it. I know the audience score on Rotten Tomatoes is very high. And
3: really?
4: I totally believe it. It's an excellent film.
3: I have a feeling if I go see that, I'll end up bawling my eyes out. You know,
4: you might. It's got its moments for sure.
3: Well, the thing that I've noticed, particularly obviously with dogs, I think they're smarter than they have ever been. I think that they are. I think that they serve. When a dog is a police dog, for instance, when a police dog has to be put down, it is one of the most emotional moments for the police departments involved, because they are putting down a fellow officer. And the same goes with these dogs that are used, the dogs of war. They are soldiers as well, and they are faithful, and they do not run from conflict or fear. They save lives, and I think that, boy, you want to talk about heartstrings, bro, that movie's going to be big this weekend.
4: Yeah, I think so too. And I think the one word to key in on is faithful. Many of us have had dogs. We know how faithful they are.
3: Yes.
4: There's something magical. There's a connection. There's a selflessness with these dogs.
3: Yep.
4: It's hard to describe until you have one, you've experienced it.
3: Yeah, there are no drug sniffing cats either, by the way, just in case you want to know. It doesn't happen. Christian, I appreciate you being on the show today. I know you're in the car today, but tell everybody where they can find your podcast on YouTube and whatnot.
4: Yeah, it's HollywoodInToto.com. That's my website, my home base. And if you want to check out the podcast, go on YouTube, go on iTunes, Spotify. Again, it's the Hollywood In Toto podcast.
3: Heart of the Beast, Brad Pitt. I think I might have to go see this weekend, bro. I appreciate you. Thanks for everything. Have a good weekend. We'll talk again soon.
4: Sounds good.
3: All right, let's take a break and come back. This is the Rob Carson Show.
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U.S. Appeals Court reinstates Ohio law requiring voters to prove citizenship.

0: are many, many more. That was only in four Democrat-run states, by the way. So there was that. There was that. Let me see. Oh, here's another one here. Here's kind of a fun story. Number of non-citizens engaged in the U.S. banking system has fallen sharply amid the Trump administration's crackdown on illegal immigrants who have been closing bank accounts, going back to keeping cash in their homes, according to a report by Bloomberg. Migrants are also taking out fewer loans. The news organization added consumer loans to illegal aliens fell by 70% since 2024, and lenders are beginning to shy away from entering into such deals to begin with. You know what? Because we can't do it in Mexico. We can't do it in any other country. Why should they be able to B-slap us? Why should they be able to B-slap us? The Biden administration in 2023 began threatening banks with costly federal investigations if they did not grant risky loans to illegal migrants, you know, because they want to get them to vote Democrat, in case you wanted to know. That's what it's been all about. Warned that the banking industry that in denying someone access to credit based solely on their actual or perceived immigrant status may violate federal law. Trump signed an executive order in May directing federal authorities to make sure financial institutions pay closer attention to the residency status and of potential and current clients. Yeah. Sorry, you know, you got to go through the right channels. You want to become a citizen of the United States, you got to go through the right channels. Could we do a little better job at streamlining that? Could we do a better job of making sure that the people who want to come to this country are people who want to assimilate and become citizens of this country? Wave the American flag while remembering their heritage, but pledging their allegiance to the greatest country in the history of the world. There you go. That's all we're asking. It's not that hard, for crying out loud. Tom Homan had something to say about this. You know, the Democrats have been going after ICE, and ICE officers are just they're law enforcement officers, and the Democrat Party has been demonizing them for years. It started with Kamala Harris years ago. Let me see if I can find this little montage here, because literally this happened before the last election, and the reason being is they knew that ICE was going to start getting rid of all of the Democrat voters that they had signed up to hopefully vote Democrats. Here is Kamala Harris. I was saying that ICE is the KKK.
1: Ku Klux Klan.
0: She's so well-spoken.
1: Okay.
2: Well, the Klan was what we would call today a domestic terrorist group.
1: Why? Why would we call them domestic terrorist group?
0: Oh, my God.
2: Because they tried to use fear and force to change political environment.
1: And what was the motivation for the use of fear and force?
2: It was based on race and ethnicity.
1: Right. Are you aware of the perception of many about how the power and the discretion at ICE is being used?
0: Yeah, there you go. Here she is again talking about...
1: My values have not changed.
3: Hashtag abolish ICE, referring to the enforcement agency when it comes to immigration. Listen to what your colleague, Senator Kamala Harris, said about the idea of abolishing ICE. Here's what she told my colleague, Casey Hunt.
1: Examine ICE and its role and the way that it is being...
0: The Democrat Party has spent years demonizing people who are trying to protect our homeland from illegal aliens. And the Democrat Party is wicked for calling them Nazis, calling them fascists, like they've called us fascists, Nazis, white supremacists, etc. It is thoroughly, thoroughly disgusting. And Tom Homan is sick and damn tired of it, particularly with regard to Bernie Sanders.
4: It's just lie after lie after lie. And when the facts come out, you never see them coming out and say, well, okay, we were wrong. We reported it wrong. No, it's just a constant vilification of ICE. And that leads to why more people out there do not comply with lawful orders from ICE, who are federal law enforcement.
0: Now, here's the line of the day that I saved as a setup for our Tom Homan theme song that you maybe haven't heard in a while. I grabbed this from the audio this morning, and this is what Tom Homan has to say after years of demonization of Immigrations and Customs Enforcement, the DHS, etc.
4: And as I said in the beginning, we're going to flood the zones of sanctuary cities. The sanctuary governors can say, I'm threatening them, that, you know, Homan's a racist, he's a Nazi. Say what you want about me, I don't give a shit.

0: back in now.
1: Thomas Omeyer. He is your foe.
2: 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Let's take a break and come back. 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

0: So in the last 6 months, I've learned a lot about the American medical system, and I've met some really amazing people, and like Johns Hopkins, I've given props, and I know there are people at Johns Hopkins who know of the show, and they were just such professionals, and we have a fantastic medical system. We really, really do. We have the most innovative people in the entire world, and when you get cancer, everybody else gets cancer. You don't get cancer. I've got it, and it's remarkable the treatment that I'm getting from people. This is a woman named Kristen Logan. She was diagnosed with cancer in Canada, and before she even got an oncologist to sign, they gave her some information on assisted suicide.
1: I hadn't even seen an oncologist yet before I got that pamphlet. To be honest, it took 9 months to even get to a place where I was diagnosed, and then I was told in the emergency room, hey, it looks like you have metastatic cancer. At that point, it was stage 4A.
0: Yeah.
1: And as I'm waiting for even the first call from the oncology team, I get this pamphlet in the mail basically telling me that I can go and kill myself. And yeah, that was very disturbing. At that point, you realize what a dystopian situation it is, because nobody's going to tell you how long you're going to be waiting for treatment. Nobody could tell me. They told me actually that I was fast-tracked, which was ridiculous, because then my referral for treatment was lost. While I'm sitting here deteriorating this badly, what is government offered healthcare but a monopoly? And this is the government that holds the reins of that monopoly.
0: Yes.
1: They're going to do what's in their best interest, not in yours. In fact, Canada actually has a court ruling that says, from their Supreme Court, that says that the system, the healthcare system, must be protected over the rights of the individual.
0: Yeah, yeah. That's what a single payer is, guys. The government will look out for itself over your interest any day of the week. I have a faith-based insurance company, and they've been wonderful. And I've never had somebody pray on the phone with me who is also, you know, approving a medication that I could take. And so this single payer is just demonic. And it's happened over and over again. And the Democrat Party is all in on it this electoral season. That's going to do it for the show. Thank you so much for listening and watching this week. Watch my TV show this weekend, Rob Carson's What in the World. I can't tell you what it means. Your support, your love, your prayers, they're all coming right back to you. They're all coming right back to you. God bless America as founded. Donald Trump, he's doing a great job as our president. The unborn, I'm going to throw them in there as well, and those who are suffering as well. And until Monday, do not catch the stupid. I love you guys. See ya.
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4: Breaking news this hour at Town Hall. I'm Bob Agnew in Washington. A victory for President Trump's effort to create greater election integrity. The High Court is allowing states to resume using a federal tool to check voter eligibility before the November elections. The emergency ruling by the Supreme Court today lifts a lower court's restrictions for now on the program called Systematic Alien Verification for Entitlements, or SAVE. The Department of Homeland Security tool has been a central pillar of the president's crackdown on non-citizen voting. A federal judge had blocked its use, however, saying SAVE violates voter privacy and can lead to wrongful voter purges. The nation's cybersecurity agency has released an election infrastructure security plan, but it comes just 40 days before the midterms.
5: The U.S. Cybersecurity and Infrastructure Security Agency was founded 8 years ago to help alert state and local election officials to potential threats from foreign governments. It's now issued its plan for the November midterm, laying out potential threats and listing services it can offer to protect the vote. But after the Trump administration gutted the agency last year, election officials are calling the plan both inadequate and late. Nevada Secretary of State Cisco Aguilar, a Democrat, says for them to come in 5 weeks before the election, yeah, nice effort. I'm Ben Thomas.
4: President Trump sounding extremely optimistic as he weighs in on his meeting with the Chinese president on his social media page. We get a closer look from correspondent Laura Winters.
6: The president taking to his Truth Social page, writing that he discussed AI at great length with the Chinese president. Trump saying, like almost everyone else, he seemed to like calling the poorly and inaccurately named artificial intelligence to a far more accurate and important name, superintelligence. That would be super. Everyone last night agreed also.
4: That is Laura Winters reporting. More on these stories at townhall.com.
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9: Good afternoon. It's 3:03. I'm Maggie Hunter with the latest headlines from the WCBM Maryland News Center. Fox 45 reports more than 80 years after he was killed during World War II, U.S. Army Private First Class Owen Norris of Marriottsville returned home to Maryland Tuesday at BWI Thurgood Marshall Airport. PFC Norris was just 26 when he lost his life in the explosion and fires during the Westlock disaster at Pearl Harbor on May 21, 1944. His remains were identified on July 7, 2026 by the Defense POW MIA Accounting Agency. And the Maryland Department of Transportation announced lane closures for three Saturdays as crews paint the inner and outer loop bridges of the 695 Baltimore Beltway Patapsco Freeway in Baltimore County. The closures will begin on Saturday, September 26th, and will take place between 7 a.m. and 7 p.m. The same schedule will continue on Saturday, October 3rd, and Saturday, October 10th, weather permitting. I'm Maggie Hunter, 680 WCBMU.
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11: 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The biggest headache right now is in Owings Mills, where Reisterstown Road westbound is closed because of an accident between Green Spring Valley Road and St. Thomas Lane. That's creating a major backup with delays stretching well over an hour. Around the Harbor Tunnel, expect stop-and-go conditions on northbound 895 heading towards the tunnel. Inner loop of the Beltway also sluggish from 83 over towards Lock Raven Boulevard. Tired of overpriced blinds? 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
12: From the Fox 45 Weather Authority team, I'm meteorologist Justin Chambers. We'll see temperatures that'll be in the low to mid 70s. Partly cloudy skies, breezy for your Friday afternoon. We are tracking that nor'easter, which is going to impact us this weekend. Saturday and Sunday, cooler with more rain and wind. From the Fox 45 Weather Authority, I'm meteorologist Justin Chambers for Talk Radio 680 WCBM.
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0: should not be in the business of regime change. 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
5: All right, thank you, Scott Shannon. Thanks to all of you for being with us. Write down our toll-free telephone number this Friday. If you want to be a part of the program, it's 800-941-SEAN. If you want to join us, just so you know, the United States Supreme Court today allowed the Department of Homeland Security to continue their citizenship verification program. Remember, what were the two things in the SAVE Act? Proof of citizenship and voter ID. This is a big win for the Trump administration. In a 6-3 shadow docket is what they call it, ruling in the case DHS versus the League of Women Voters, the justices allowed the Trump administration to expand the program that allows states to use Social Security records, other information to check voters' citizenship status. Now, why would they not stand for the rule of law? Ask yourself that question. Who are the three predictable liberal justices, Sotomayor, Kagan, and Ketanji Brown Jackson, dissenting in this? And by prohibiting interference with the disclosure of information regarding citizenship status to the DHS, notwithstanding any other provision of federal, state, or local law, Congress necessarily authorized the DHS to request and to receive the information, the majority opinion states. It's just simple, basic common sense. Look, we have been calling for voter integrity measures now for a long time. And I understand the math problem that they had in the U.S. Senate. I get it. I understand. They have rules. There are not enough votes to overturn the filibuster. Now, do I think President Trump is correct in his prediction that if Democrats ever get control of the Senate, they will eliminate the filibuster? I believe he's 1,000% correct. Do I think they're going to push to pack the courts? 1,000% I believe they will do that. Are they going to try for statehood for D.C. and Puerto Rico? I believe 1,000% they're going to do that. The radicals will take over the party. They already own the party. That's what we are running against. AOC, by the way, well, anyway, so that's part one of it, but that's only a part of it. If you want election integrity, now think about this. Both Republicans and Democrats, after elections, have questioned the integrity of the results of an election. By the way, and forget about Democrat or Republican. How could anybody see the disaster of the primary this year in Gavin Newsom's Communist California and Spencer Pratt, for example, and see that, you know, on election night, you know, his opponent conceded to him, and then as week after week after week after week after week unfolds, you know, the results start changing. And all of a sudden, Spencer Pratt is not in the runoff for the mayorship of Los Angeles. Okay, how does it take 6-8 weeks to get the results of a freaking election? When in my state of Florida, for example, and they do have mail-in ballots, here's what they do, though. They're very smart. They're very clever. They're not stupid. They count them immediately. They start counting the votes as they come in. And by the way, you do that under the supervision of partisan observers, which makes sense. In other words, you just need simple measures. You need, you know, proof of citizenship, voter ID, signature verification, chain of custody controls if you're going to have mail-in balloting. I'm not a big fan of early voting. I'll tell you why. Voting is already going on in the Commonwealth of Virginia, now unfolding in other places as well. I mean, we're 39 days out of an election. A lot can happen between now and election day that would alter the result of the election. And if you don't believe that, go back to George W. Bush in 2000 versus Al Gore. And sure enough, the weekend before the Tuesday election, you know, this story comes out about George W. Bush and a previous, you know, DUI that he had in his life. It had never been reported or made public before. And so that story breaks. I'm convinced that it had a profound impact on the vote. I don't think it would have been as close in the end. Remember, you know, swinging, you know, pimpled, dimpled, hanging, perforated chads, et cetera, et cetera. I mean, we didn't get the decision in that till December. Florida now has cleaned up their act, and they've gotten rid of any voter irregularities. They do have early voting. They have voting by mail. I still prefer to vote the old-fashioned way on election day. I find my way down to my local fire department. You know what? By the way, Sweet Baby James, I tried to donate money to the fire department, you know, just give the guys cash. Because all my friends in New York that are firemen, they have, like, their supper fund. Because, you know, one of the things they do when they're not out there risking their lives and saving lives, if they have time, you know, they cook these really cool, elaborate meals. And, you know, I used to always donate to them for that. I'm like, yeah, of course, I'll, you know, let me donate to the food fund. And then I give them a hard time. And again, these are close friends, so please understand where I'm coming from here. And my close friends, I say, well, boy, hold on a second. You work a 24-hour shift. You have one day on, then you have 3 days off. And one day on, and then 4 days off. And I'd be like, what kind of job is that? And then and if it's a slow night, then you get to, you know, cook these elaborate meals, and then they get what they call rack time, which means they might get some time to rest and take a nap. And all of them had second and third jobs. And they would always checkmate me with the same answer. Where were you on 9/11? I mean, it's, you know, it's just friends bantering and giving each other a hard time, because I love them all, admire them so much. And I just said, you know, but I would always just pull out cash and hand it to my buddies and say, here, you know, here's to the food fund. And because I still do, I'm still a cash guy. I must be the only one left in America. I still like to carry cash, which I probably shouldn't admit on the air, should I? That's kind of a dumb idea. But they just, no, you can't do it. The only thing I can do is get $100 gift certificates to like a grocery store. I'm like, huh? And then, okay, that's not how it worked in New York. Maybe it's a better system down here. But anyway, I haven't thought about going to Publix and getting that. I can't believe I'm so pissed off. My local Publix is shutting down for renovations. I'm so angry about that. Now I'm going to have to find another grocery store to go to. And, you know, all the cooking that I do for Sweet Baby James is like getting ridiculous. What are you, you're laughing. Why are you laughing so hard? I want to know. You can tell the audience why you're laughing so hard. If it wasn't for me, you would be 30 pounds heavier than you are now. And it's because of my dedication to your health, wellness, fitness, nutrition, and longevity, and my niece and nephew that I work so hard to get you to stop stuffing your face the way you do, because it's like nonstop eating. And the worst part about James claims this spiritual superiority. Yes, you do. Yes, you do. I am very aware, you say. I'm very, very kind. This guy, you know, when it comes to food, I guess it's like anybody that's addicted to something, he will lie. What? Tell me what I'm not telling the truth.
6: You're a better cook than most people will ever know. That's
5: okay, that's true. I am a good cook. I am. But I started at 13. But here's the thing. You know, if you get like that triangle Parmesan cheese, that usually you take a grater and, you know, put on anything you might want Parmesan cheese on. No, all of a sudden I'll go in my refrigerator and I'll look, and like there's teeth marks in the triangle because he takes these big bites out of it. I'm like, that's so repulsive. And then you put it back. You don't even have the time to just take out a knife and cut it. Meanwhile, you have knives on you all the time. This guy carried knives and guns. He's got them pointed at my head right now. The time that I like these, I just happen to like pitted Italian olives. Don't ask me why. I don't know why. Probably because they're salty and I like a lot of salt. It's like a cool snack. And I buy these three jars of expensive pitted olives, green olives from Italy. I have them imported. Can't get them at my local grocery store. And so all of a sudden I go in one day and I'd gotten them on a Monday. I look at Wednesday and in one of the jars, there's only two left out of a whole big jar. And I said, James, did you eat the jar of olives today? I was, no, I didn't eat the jar of olives. I didn't have any olives today. I said, well, where did they go? I mean, was there a ghost that came in here and ate the olives? No, he won't admit it. And it took me 3 months to get him to fess up to the fact that he did eat them, but he didn't eat them that day. He ate them the day before. And it was nobody else in the house that could have eaten it.
6: You're exaggerating.
5: Is there any part of that story that is not true?
6: Oh, sure. It didn't take me 3 months. I told you.
5: No, you did it in 2 days. You ate it and lied about it for 3 months.
6: Oh my God. Let's move on. News of the day.
5: Let's move on. News of the day. Okay. All right. You guys enjoying this at home? Sorry.
7: It's great listening to you talk about the 1% habits of eating expensive olives. It's great.
5: Okay, I don't need expensive food, to be honest. I go to Publix. That's where I get my meat.
7: You just said
5: the Publix,
7: olives are
5: that's
7: expensive.
5: Where I get my eggs.
7: That's what you said.
5: No, these olives are expensive. I just happen to treat myself to two jars of it. Good grief. And by the way, I've not bought any since. What's the point if Uncle James is going to come in there, eat them, and then lie about it? There's no point.
7: Sure, blame the family.
5: Blame the... What do you mean? How about blame the person that stole them, ate them, lied about it?
6: I don't lie.
5: If he would have... You did so lie. Stop lying about lying.
7: You're disturbed. You know that? You're disturbed.
5: Why am I disturbed for calling out him not telling the truth?
7: Some olives.
5: How does that become my problem?
7: Let the guy live.
5: No, I would have been fine with it if he just admitted to it.
7: Jesus, is this what it's like marrying into your family? You steal a couple of olives and you get this over the air?
5: What are you talking about? I buy your lunch every day. What did you have for lunch today?
7: Some gruel. It was delicious.
5: Some gruel that was delicious. What was your gruel that was delicious?
7: It was Russian gruel, so it was a little more expensive.
5: Oh, something a little more expensive. Now, who bought your lunch today?
7: You happen to, because you're in a good mood.
5: No, do I not buy your lunch every day?
7: No, I'm not here every day, so there.
5: All right, every day you're at work, do I buy your lunch?
7: Yes, you do.
5: Okay, there you go. That's my point. Okay, I do, and I buy dinner for my TV?
7: God, you want some cheese for this fine wine? My goodness.
5: Oh, my good grief. All right, 3 years ago, we had over 1,200 innocent Israelis that were murdered, 250 hostages, murder, rape, kidnapping, tortured, beheading. It all took place. And, you know, they have been fighting for their very survival ever since. And thousands of Israelis have been displaced, kicked out of their homes. Their homes have been bombed out by Iran and their you know, their allies and, of course, their proxies. And thank God there's a group called the International Fellowship of Christians and Jews and their movement. And together they're standing boldly in support of liberty and freedom and, you know, those that are really true victims of terrorism. And that's where your help and support is desperately needed to provide all that humanitarian assistance, food, water, clothing, medications. They have mobile medical clinics for the elderly. You name it, they've got it. And anyway, they also have their Flags for Fellowship movement going on right now to stand. We have churches and synagogues and universities, communities planting Israeli flags as we now head into the third anniversary of this deadly attack. 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They set up a website. 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

0: as we roll along. Glad you're with us. Happy Friday. 800-941-SHAWN if you want to be a part of the program. Sorry, I just had to get it off my chest about Uncle James. Because he does lie about food, and he claims this higher moral superiority ground. I've been thinking and thinking and thinking about this. Because when I give out the DSA stated agenda, my hope is, and maybe you want to call in, if you think you know it, call me. 800-941-SHAWN. My guess is most of you don't know. But if you can prove me wrong, and then I get accused of being repetitive. So I think that the obvious answer is to put that on my website, Hannity.com, and in a form that you can print it in, and then this way you'll have it available. You can put it in your pocket, print out one sheet. I have one sheet in front of me. DSA, radical agenda. Boom. You know, or Trump's accomplishments, which are multiple pages, but we can put it in the form that we have it, that we use it and scroll it on television. I don't think that's a bad idea either. We can talk more about that as the program unfolds, but look, I don't know how most of you are thinking. I just know I don't trust the polls. You know, I read a lot of poll numbers in the last week. This whole week is preparing for my Friday show. You know, as the week goes on, it becomes cumulative. And if I didn't know better and I wasn't telling you the truth about polling, and we had Matt Towery on yesterday, and how awful the polls have been. I've never seen a year where you had multiple races off by 20 points in terms of what the polls were telling you. Polls, whether we want to admit it or not, have the ability to impact people's motivation in terms of wanting to get to the polls. Now, you can see that your candidate is up by a dramatic amount and then think, well, why am I bothering voting? This is in the back. That's not the right way to think. Or that, we're down by so much. What's the point? We're going to lose this thing anyway. That's the wrong way to think. And it's just going to have to be understood that the polling is unreliable. When there were polls showing Francesca Hong winning by as much as 30 points, anywhere from 20 to 30 points in poll after poll after poll, and she lost her race by 3,000 votes, that tells you something. When you have somebody like Abdul El-Sayed winning by 20 points and barely wins by a point, polling can't be off by that much. It just means that it can deflate your motivation or just take away your desire to vote. You just can't pay attention to it. Now, there are certain pollsters that can poll Donald Trump well, but they're few and far between. Most of these people historically have gotten this so wrong. But I just want to point out, when we get back, what is at stake and why you need to think about this race differently, even if you're worried about high gas prices.
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2: With SRN News, I'm Bob Agnew in Washington. A big victory for President Trump at the U.S. Supreme Court in his effort to create greater election integrity ahead of the midterm elections. The High Court today agreeing to allow states to resume using a federal tool to check voter eligibility before the November elections. The emergency ruling lifts a lower court restriction for now on the program. It's called Systematic Alien Verification for Entitlements, more commonly known as SABE, and the Department of Homeland Security tool has been a central pillar of the president's crackdown on non-citizen voting. A federal judge had blocked its use, however, saying that SAVE violates voter privacy and can lead to wrongful voter purges. President Trump sounding extremely optimistic as he waves it on his meeting with the Chinese president on his social media page. He says relations between the U.S. and China have never been better. More on these stories at SRNNews.com.
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6: 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A tough ride in Owings Mills this afternoon. Reister Sound Road shut down both directions between St. Thomas Lane and Green Spring Valley Road because of an accident. Traffic is crawling in the area. You're going to want to avoid that stretch if you can. In the city, northbound 95 stop and go from exit 50 at Caton Avenue up to the Fort McHenry Tunnel. The Harbor Tunnel Thruway also slow northbound from the Route 2 spur to the tunnel. And watch for delays on the inner loop between 83 and Lock Raven Boulevard. Tired of overpriced blinds? 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
7: From the Fox 45 Weather Authority team, I'm meteorologist Justin Chambers. A mix of clouds and sun and breezy

0: Conditions for your Friday afternoon, highs that will be in the low to mid 70s, a bit warmer than yesterday. We are tracking our next weather maker as that nor'easter impacts the East Coast and will be impacting us here in Maryland. We'll see more wind, cooler conditions, and rain on Saturday and Sunday. Highs back into the 60s, but warmer and drier as we head to the middle of next week. From the Fox 45 Weather Authority, I'm meteorologist Justin Chambers for Talk Radio 680 WCBM.
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6: All right, 25 till the top of the hour. Thank you for being with us. 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I mean, it's unbelievable. $79, you can buy 1,000 names. 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Maybe they're looking for your mother. You never know. Maybe they're looking for you. Now, how do you protect yourself from your personal information being sold? 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I mean, can you believe there's so many people out there that are just pure evil? You know, so I noticed that a lot of people are rushing to Zoran Marxist Kami Mamdani's defense because Prime Minister Netanyahu just called out this communist mayor for his anti-Israel attacks. Let's go back to yesterday. Let's play Bibi going after Mamdani, because I think we can't hear this enough between him and his wife and what they've done and what New York has turned into. It's despicable. Listen.
7: To all those spreading these lies about my country and about our brave soldiers, whether they sit in this hall or in the office of the anti-Semitic mayor of New York, I say this: shame on you. Shame on you for distorting the facts. Mr. Mamdani, since you were elected mayor of this city, many Jews no longer feel safe in New York. They talk to me. They tell me. This isn't the city we remember. It changed so quickly. Now, it's no wonder. You praise criminals convicted of supporting Hamas. You count as friends people like Hassan Piker, who said America deserved 9/11. America deserved 9/11. Some friends you have. Mr. Mamdani, you tried to stop me from coming here. You tried to silence me. Well, you can't silence me. You can't silence the truth. The lies you and other anti-Semites spread about the Jews and the Jewish state have real consequences. In New York, Jews are threatened on the way to synagogue. Jews have been stabbed in the streets. Jews are demonized. They're targeted simply for being Jews.
6: The Prime Minister is not wrong. He's not wrong. And I'm just telling you right now, we're going to have a fight on TV tonight, with comrade Bill de Blasio, because first of all, Kathy Hochul, you know, Kathy Hochul is a pathetic human being. I hope Bruce Blakeman wins this race. And Hochul desperately is bowing at the altar of Mamdani. Mamdani is the real power, the real leader of New York. Chuck Schumer cowers before him. Hakeem Jeffries cowers before him. You know, maybe the only one that doesn't is AOC. AOC's on to bigger and better things, but, you know, and a close ally naturally with him. But the fact that Kathy Hochul is racing to his defense and, you know, she's in this close reelection fight against Bruce Blakeman, you know, went out there yesterday accusing the prime minister of launching a smear attack on Mamdani and lying. There's not one lie that Prime Minister Benjamin Netanyahu made yesterday. The person that is responsible is Mamdani and his wife and the things that they said. And then this is where comrade de Blasio got involved, and he's agreed to debate this on TV tonight. And he takes to X to defend Mamdani, and he says, quote, a war criminal. He's not a war criminal. I mean, what was America supposed to do after 9/11? What was America supposed to do after Pearl Harbor? You know, when you get attacked in an unprovoked way and you have groups of people that are sworn to your destruction, you know, do you defend yourself? If somebody breaks into their homes, are they not going to defend themselves? Because it's, you know, that's what happened October 7th. And Israel and the ICC, the United States does not recognize the ICC. If anything, Mamdani looked like an idiot who was out there trying to, you know, claim that he had powers he never had. The United States, President Trump, never going to allow the arrest of Prime Minister Netanyahu. And then you got de Blasio writing a war criminal has no right to lecture anyone about safety. Tens of thousands of Palestinians and Israelis have died because of Netanyahu's callousness and negligence. What should have happened after October 7th? Very small country, very small population. Anyway, we'll get into that tonight. AOC, by the way, launched a voter outreach tour all throughout upstate New York. Now, this is very interesting to me. And I didn't pick up on it until after the Fight the Oligarchy tour that AOC took with Bernie Sanders finished. But what I realized is as they were flying around the country on their private jet and doing these town halls or whatever they were doing together, that this was really officially Bernie Sanders handing off the communist mantle to AOC. Now AOC is hanging out the possibility she may run for president in 28. At the very least, she will challenge Chuck Schumer for the Senate, as his seat becomes available in 2 years. We're not done with AOC. I think she's gonna run for president. That's what I think. But we'll see. A minimum she, and this is, listen, the president of the run for run AOC in 28 for president campaign is going to be Chuck Schumer. Although what AOC will do if she doesn't run, she's going to endorse somebody that will beat Chuck Schumer, and Chuck Schumer's days either way are going to be numbered. But the far left Democrat kicking off a tour in Buffalo, New York to rally potential supporters before the midterm elections. What she may not know is Buffalo, Rochester, upstate New York, not exactly, you know, maybe with the exception of Cornell and Ithaca, New York, not exactly the most Democratic friendly part of New York State. If you look at Long Island and you look at New York, if you look at the map of New York after any election, you'll see a lot of New York is pretty red. It's the densely populated area of New York City, the five boroughs of New York that represent, you know, why the population densely populated. That's why the state, you know, goes so dramatically blue. However, with that said, Bruce Blakeman is in a real race with Kathy Hochul, and the one person Kathy Hochul can't lose in terms of support is Marxist Zoran, Marxist Kami Mamdani. Now, AOC is saying that her team will be hitting up Syracuse, Ithaca, the home to Cornell, which counts several members of the Democratic Socialists of America on their city council and sits in Tompkins County, one of the two, one of only two in the Empire State that went for Bernie Sanders in the 2016 Democratic presidential primary. So she's going to friendly areas that she can find. Buffalo and Syracuse both voted to elect DSA members to local and state assembly seats. I'm just telling you, this is why I don't have the greatest hope. I'm hoping upon hope that in fact somehow Bruce Blakeman can shock the world, because it's your last best great hope for New York. Just like Steve Hilton, who'll join us at the top of the next hour, is the best hope for California. But, you know, for Kathy Hochul, I think she brings a lot of energy to the process. She has to kiss up to the worst people, because she can't win that race on her own. She's been a horrible governor. Horrible. By the way, we have an update on Abdul El-Sayed, which we told you about yesterday. He refused to condemn Iran's genocide against their own people. You know, by saying, isn't it, because it's interesting that while Israel bashers like Abdul El-Sayed, another one of these calling for Bibi Netanyahu to go before the ICC, which is never going to happen, but for him to complain about the so-called Israeli genocide in Palestine, they never apply the same terms to genocide in Iran. We saw this on college campuses. They keep talking about, oh, the genocide that took place in Palestine. Well, you know, there's certain facts that are not in dispute. And one of them is Hamas was elected by the people in the region, by the Palestinian people in Gaza. In Hamas's charter, they call for the destruction of Israel. You know, Hamas, you know, all the humanitarian aid money that was given by Israel, the U.S. and other countries around the world, instead of building schools and hospitals and infrastructure, they built out a terror tunnel network, the likes of which we've never seen before. I mean, it's pretty outrageous. You know, why isn't that called genocide? Why won't Abdul El-Sayed, who has no problem condemning what he and his supporters called genocide in Palestine, you know, he had an opportunity at the University of Michigan when confronted by somebody, said they've murdered over 50,000 people. You know, oh, I always stand for freedom movements. No, you don't. No, you don't. Because if you did, you would have said something a lot more strong in terms of, you know, speaking out against this Iranian regime. But this is how twisted their minds are. Look, I want to point out one thing to you. A lot of people, you know, in spite of all the things that I point out good in the economy,

0: voted for the largest tax increase in history. I don't think the president gets credit. I don't think he gets credit for controlling the border. I don't think he gets credit for stopping Iran's nuclear ambitions. I don't think he gets credit for, you know, creating, we've now in 2025 had record setting amounts of oil, gas and energy production, opening up millions of places for energy, you know, exploration, development. So we are energy dominant. I don't think anyone gives him credit. We had the lowest murder rate in 2025 in America's history, followed up this year with a 25% decline again. Same with rape, same with robbery and other violent crimes. I don't think the president gets credit for any of it. And it gets rather frustrating, his involvement in bringing peace around the world. I think he gets credit for that either. So it does get frustrating at times, but I'm going to say this. If you think on the one issue, and I wish people would just see the big picture on Iran and preventing them from having a nuclear weapon. For a lot of people, I hear, well, Sean, gas prices are high. Well, gas under Donald Trump for his two terms has only been $100 a barrel 67 days. Under Biden and Obama, it's been over 1,000 days. People's memories are short. You know, Democrats consistently talk about affordability, affordability, affordability. What makes you think for 1 minute that affordability will get better under the Democrats? They want to increase your taxes. They don't want you to buy gasoline. They don't care that prices go up. Kamala Harris famously said it. You talk about inflationary pressures on production and disincentivizing the trillions of dollars in investment. Donald Trump is building out semiconductor manufacturing facilities and pharmaceutical manufacturing facilities and new automobile manufacturing facilities. But you got the legacy media mob. You got this radicalized Democratic Party talking about affordability, affordability, affordability. They're not the solution to affordability. They just want to use a buzzword, a bumper sticker, you know, to get your attention, telling you that it's Trump's fault without ever giving you a real solution. Because, for example, inflation was over 9% under Biden. Now it's 3%. Home prices skyrocketed. And you want to know why home ownership rates went down? Because nobody could afford the high interest rates brought in to play by Biden. Same with gas prices. Hear about gas prices in California, blue states? Well, maybe talk to your governors like, you know, the worst governor in the country, Gavin Newsom, about high gas prices. Everything they promised to do, you know, has proven over and over again that they cause long-lasting financial hardships, and it's only conservative policies that get them out of it. Why do we have all these high taxes on fossil fuels? You can thank the Democrats for that. Anyway, 800-941-SHAWN if you want to be a part of the program. Listen, health, wellness, fitness, nutrition, longevity. All right. We all want it. Breakfast for a lot of people, though, is hard. You're racing. You're getting your kids ready for school. You're making that lunch. You don't have time to cook. Everything's on the go, but everything on the go is not healthy. 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
2: 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Busy Friday afternoon ride around Baltimore.

0: more on the Beltway. Biggest delays are on the inner loop from 83 over towards Hartford Road. Stop and go traffic most of the way. Outer loop also sluggish from Bel Air Road around towards Green Spring Avenue. If you're heading into the city, northbound 95 slow from the Southwest Beltway up to Fort McHenry Tunnel. Now the Harbor Tunnel Thruway also crowded northbound from the Route 2 spur to the tunnel. And south of town, southbound on the BW Parkway, expect slowing between Route 175 and 198 near Jessup. 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
14: Breaking news at Town Hall. I'm Bob Agnew in Washington. The state visit of China's leaders come with a lot of pomp and even protests, as Ben Thomas reports.
15: President Trump hailed what he described as a truly great friendship.
16: President Xi and I both understand that we represent different systems, but the ties between our people endure, and we've never gotten along better.
15: And he issued an invitation for guests to take a look at his White House ballroom project.
16: Anybody wants to walk into a construction site that's nice and clean and sparkling, it's our honor to have you do so, but this is in honor of President Xi, Madam Peng.
15: Trump has described the ballroom as essential for national security, with the military building a big complex under it. Ben Thomas, Washington.
14: It was just over a year ago that the young and brilliant conservative activist Charlie Kirk was assassinated at a campus in Utah. Now security deficiencies related to that event are coming to the fore in a new report.
17: A new report released by Utah Valley University on Charlie Kirk's assassination last year says Kirk's Turning Point USA organization insisted that Kirk speak outdoors despite security concerns. The report also says the university did not conduct a formal security assessment or properly assess dangers, did not create a written event action plan, and deferred critical decision-making to Turning Point USA. The external independent review says there was no clear coordination between Kirk's private security team and external law enforcement partners. I'm Lisa Dwyer.
14: The White House Network video pool is back in operation. This morning marked the first time the pool had been in action since President Trump banned three news outlets in a high-profile showdown over media access. A judge temporarily struck down that ban on CNN, MS Now, and Politico yesterday. More at townhall.com.
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19: 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It's 4:03. I'm Maggie Hunter with the latest headlines from the WCBM Maryland News Center. Fox 45 reports 16 people were taken to the hospital after a crash involving a stolen vehicle driven by juveniles and an MTA bus in East Baltimore on Thursday afternoon. Police responded about 12:48 p.m. on September 24th to a crash involving a vehicle and an MTA bus at the intersection of East Oliver and North Wolf Streets, according to Baltimore Police Commissioner Richard Worley. Worley said that the preliminary information indicated that police received an alert for a stolen vehicle and attempted to conduct a traffic stop. At that point, the vehicle fled from officers and police called Foxtrot to assist. And 25 people were evacuated from an Amtrak train that caught fire in Essex Thursday evening. Shortly after 6 p.m. on September 24th, crews with the Baltimore County Fire Department were called to the area of Canberra Drive and Waterview Way. I'm Maggie Hunter, 680. 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
21: 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Friday afternoon traffic definitely building around Baltimore. Northbound 95 slow from the Southwest Beltway up to the Fort McHenry Tunnel, while southbound drivers tapping the brakes leaving the tunnel headed towards the rest area. The Harbor Tunnel Thruway also crowded northbound from the Route 2 spur through the tunnel area. Around the Beltway, expect heavy volume on the outer loop from Bel Air Road over to Greenspring Avenue. Inner loop, you'll find delays from 95 to Security Boulevard and again from 83 over to Harford Road. Tired of overpriced blinds? 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
22: From the Fox 45 Weather Authority team, I'm meteorologist Justin Chambers. We'll see temperatures that'll be in the low to mid 70s. Partly cloudy skies, breezy for your Friday afternoon. We are tracking that nor'easter, which is going to impact us this weekend. Saturday and Sunday, cooler with more rain and wind. From the Fox 45 Weather Authority, I'm meteorologist Justin Chambers. Talk Radio 680 WCBM.
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2: 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Hour 2, Sean Hannity Show this Friday, 800-941-SEAN is on number. You want to be a part of the program. So out in the communist state of California, Gavin Newsom's communist utopia, you have a whistleblower that has now come forward, revealing 200 migrant kids were sent to the same container park, and Xavier Becerra covered it all up. Ah, well, this guy wants to be governor. Let's play that for you.
3: The mom eventually started threatening this case manager. They had to change the case manager's hours because now she was also being followed. The lady that was doing more research and trying to find out what was going on, who was also a federal employee, got escorted out of the facility. Mind you, she's working for the government. She's trying to protect these children. And she got fired.
4: That was the culture at the Pomona Fairplex, where if you do some diligence and find out if the sponsor is who they say they are, or if they're at a minimum not a wanted criminal, you will be
3: terminated. I do know of another person. There are over 200 migrant children who had been sent to a same location. When we were doing the background and fingerprints checks, we were supposed to make sure that the address that they were giving was a valid address, that we would use Google Maps to see if that address did exist. And so when she was entering this address, she found out it was like a container place. There was no homes. It was just like a lot with containers. There was like an anti-trafficking number that if we suspected that there was trafficking involved, we were directed to call that number. She took it upon herself to call that number to let them know we've been sending a lot of children here. And the next day she got terminated as well.
4: Do you think there is any way that Xavier Becerra was unaware of this?
3: No, he was aware.
2: All right, joining us now is our friend Steve Hilton. He is the California gubernatorial Republican candidate. You have your chance, and the chance is now. The moment is now. Will you take advantage of it? Anyway, Steve Hilton, my friend, welcome back, sir. How are you?
5: Thank you, Sean. Great to be with you. You're so right. We got the power to do this. There's enough people in this state who are sick of the insanity, the cost, the highest gas prices, the taxes, the highest taxes for the worst results. We're being ripped off and people are sick of it. And we can do it. And it is important for the whole country. I mean, right now, I just arrived in Bakersfield. We just drove down from Fresno. Both of those, right in the Central Valley. You've got here in Bakersfield, in Kern County, a huge potential oil production that can really transform our economy for the whole country, contribute to energy dominance. It's being kept in the ground because of these insane policies. I will open that up. In the Central Valley, our great farmers, our ag industry, being starved of water because Gavin Newsom and the Democrats want to protect some ridiculous fish that's practically died out anyway. That can make a huge contribution to make America healthy again, because we grow the healthy food that we should all be eating. So we've got a massive opportunity to turn this state around. And here's a number I want to leave with everyone. If there's one number you think about, you see some of these polls and they're establishment polls, and they base their assumptions.
2: By the way, Steve, I got to interrupt. The polling in this midterm election year has been atrocious, off by 20 and 30 points in places like Michigan and Wisconsin. I'm telling my audience, do not pay attention to the polls. Vote as if your life is dependent on the election, because it is.
5: It is. It is. And these are a real number, right? We assume the based on turnout in the last two midterms, real turnout, and what we saw in the primaries in California, our estimate is that I will need 6 million votes to win, right? The number of votes. In 2024, in California, President Trump got 6.1 million. In just 2 years ago. So even before we get to the Democrats and independents who are joining our side every day, literally every day, I have Democrats come up to me wherever I am, and they're coming to our events. We're doing town halls up and down the state. We're mainly promoting them to Democrats and independents. They are coming in there hundreds and hundreds. The other day we had one with 1,000 people. They're saying the same thing. I'm a lifelong Democrat, but I'm going to vote for you this year because we can't go on like this. But even if we don't get any of those, literally, if everybody in California who voted for President Trump 2 years ago votes for me in this election, I'll win. It's all about the turnout. And if we all show up and vote, we can win this election. And by the way, last point, this guy Becerra, I mean, he's worse than Newsom. He's worse than Newsom because he's a 36-year career politician. As HHS secretary, not only the scandal of all the migrant kids that he sent into the clutches of child sex traffickers. I mean, Bobby Kennedy puts it this way. He says, Becerra turned HHS into the largest child trafficking operation in human history. On top of that, this, listen to what he did on fraud, you mentioned, right? The biggest part of the fraud that we've seen that JD and his team are cracking down on is in Medicaid and the medical fraud and hospital, all of that money. And the biggest part of that is California. Well, guess what? Becerra, when he was HHS secretary, the first thing he did is dismantle the anti-fraud unit. He literally fired, there were 80 people there keeping an eye on fraud. He fired 76 of them and he changed the policy to something called pay and chase, where instead of checking claims beforehand, you just pay the money, and then if there's a problem, you try and get it back, which of course they never do. This guy's a disaster, and it'll just be 4 more years of the same cost and chaos and corruption, only even worse. But it's in our power to change this. If everyone who wants change actually votes in the next month or so, we can do this.
2: I've been to Bakersfield many times. Do you remember the Bakersfield Business Conference? I used to speak at that fairly often. And I was also, I did a show out there a number of years ago, Steve, and it was dealing with the fact that farmers can't get water. And I mean, the ground was dry and arid, and there was zero farming going on. Because they wouldn't allow the farmers to have the water to protect the Delta smelt. It looks like a minnow fish. It's not even like a significant fish. And it's not even an endangered species for crying out loud, but they wouldn't allow the farmers there to have any water at all. You talked about the energy capability that is out there. I mean, it could be a huge boom to the state of California. They steadfastly refused to do it. And, you know, and this is why I say I don't know how California survives if you're the highest taxed, you know, state in the country along with New York, and you end up giving all of these benefits to people that break the law, don't respect our laws, borders, and sovereignty. You know, you never are going to balance the budget. I mean, I still believe not only do people need to vote for you, but for the assembly out there.
5: Yes.
2: And for the Senate out there, they need to vote for Republicans as well that will support your agenda.
5: Exactly. I mean, look, I've got a very clear plan. You know, as we go into this final stretch, it's very simple. Lower tax, cheaper gas. And we can get that done. And it's very specific plans. Your first 150 grand tax-free, no state income tax. The governor writes the budget and sends it to the legislature. And you have a line item veto on the budget. So you've got a lot of power there. In terms of gas prices, there's a whole bunch of things you can do to get it down to a level that's at least the national average. I mean, we're $2 higher than the national average, even though we have abundant oil reserves right here. We are literally shipping oil in from the Middle East right now, even though it's like under practically under our feet where I am right now. It is so ridiculous. And in terms of the water, that is something I can do as governor through the appointments in the executive branch, just like the president has used the executive branch so powerfully. Same deal here in California. I can get water to our farmers. We can open up oil production. We can get rid of the fraud and the waste and the bloat, cancel high-speed rail. That's the first line of what I call operation.
2: You mean you don't want the L.A. to San Francisco line that became the Bakersfield to, what, Merced line?
5: Said, exactly. By the way, they said that this would be open in 2020 and it would cost $30 billion. They're now saying 2040 and $230 billion. And they said it was 2.5 hours from San Francisco to L.A. The latest insane actual, they call it, laughably call it a business plan, is San Francisco to Merced on the regular train, then it's high-speed rail from Merced to Bakersfield, and then listen to this, from Bakersfield to LA, it's a bus. Like, actually, that's the plan. I mean, I've done that drive many times in bad traffic through the Grapevine, as it's called. You can spend 2.5 hours just on that. It's a joke. It's a monument to their uselessness, corruption, incompetence, and failure. That's why we've got to kick these people out.
2: I cannot believe the level of failure of Gavin. Everything has got dramatically worse under his term as governor and lieutenant governor. And he goes out there arrogantly, acting as though he's running the best state in the country, and it's like the worst state in the country. I think he's the worst governor in the country. And I don't think I don't think things will change, if your opponent were to win this race. I just don't see it.
5: No, he's used. I mean, everyone that you talk to in California who's dealt with, remember, he's a 36-year career politician. He was state attorney general. He's been in the legislature and so on. There's the one phrase you hear from everyone who's ever dealt with him is this: empty suit. He's just nothing. He'll.
2: Are you going to have an opportunity to debate this guy?
5: Yeah, next Wednesday. I mean, look, the media invited us to 8 debates. I said yes to all of them. He's only accepted one, but it is happening next Wednesday. It's going to be on CNN. So that's with Jake Tapper and Dana Bash they're sending out.
2: Oh, great. You got fake news, CNN, fake Jake. I mean, a good grief. I mean, you got to be kidding me. I would gladly host a debate. He'd never show up. Gavin Newsom acts like a tough guy, and I invited him to have a second debate, red versus blue, and instead of Governor DeSantis, my governor, I said, why don't you do it with Greg Abbott? And of course, nothing but crickets from Gavin, who loves to attack me on X, although every time he does, I just shove it right down his throat, and he shuts up, so.
5: Well, because you got, he is literally, I call him Mugger. I've made that point to you before. Mugger, most useless governor in America. He's doubled.
2: He really is.
5: Doubled the budget of the state of California. Everything's worse. And 2 million people have left the state. I mean, what a joke.
2: Quick break. More with Republican gubernatorial candidate in California, Steve Hilton, on the other side. Then your call's coming up this Friday. Our toll-free telephone number is 800-941-SHAWN if you want to be a part of the program.
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2: 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You know, born on America's darkest day, 9/11/01, the Tunnel to Towers Foundation, they have been helping American heroes ever since. Heroes like U.S. Army Sergeant Mario Nelson. He served in the National Guard and then volunteered at Ground Zero after the 9/11 attacks. Later, Mario enlisted full-time in the Army, was deployed to Iraq. And then Mario sadly made the ultimate sacrifice. He was killed by a rocket-propelled grenade. Sadly, Mario left behind his wife, Mecca, their daughter, Mia. And after his death, Mecca began helping others heal from grief and trauma. And the Tunnel to Towers Foundation recognized the sacrifice of this family and were able, because of your generosity, to provide Mecca and Mia with a mortgage-free home. 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
12: This is your president. 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
18: Jared DeMarinis, who is the state elections administrator, saying that he's willing to appear before the General Insane Asylum if requesting a hearing, but says he doesn't understand what the critics are calling for. 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

0: right, we continue our final moments. Steve Hilton, probably the last best great hope in California to save that state. Like Bruce Blakeman, the last best great hope to save New York, on the ballot. And we are just 39 days away from the most important midterm election in your lifetime as we continue. You know what the sad thing is? And I don't want you to misinterpret what I'm saying here, because we're friends and you know I want you to win this race. I want Bruce Blakeman to win in New York. If you lose, if Bruce loses, it will result in another massive wave of migration out of California and New York. I absolutely promise you I'm not wrong on this. And especially because you have on the ballot in California this November, a referendum, it's called a wealth tax. And if in fact they pass it and they hit these guys up with this tax, they're all going to leave. These companies are going to leave and Silicon Valley will exist no more. Probably the next Silicon Valley is going to be, I would predict, in Austin, Texas, just like Wall Street doesn't exist in New York anymore. There are more financial firms, private equity firms, more big banks, and they have more employees in the state of Florida than they do on Wall Street. I mean, the same thing is going to happen.
1: Exactly right. I mean, that's why I know, really right. And I, every day, pretty much, I talk to a business owner, sometimes really big, well-known brands, companies, to say, look, if you don't win, we are out. And they're making plans to leave. And, it's very, very serious. One of the ways I put it is like we are sleepwalking towards an economic cliff in California.
0: Listen, I'm just telling the people in California, if you're listening to me, this show is all over the state of California. And if you're listening to my voice right now and you're listening to Steve Hilton right now, this probably is your last shot because the damage, it will become irreparable. At some point here, there's no coming back. There's a point of no return here. And so I'm giving you fair warning. The same thing for New York. Look, I saw this happening in New York, Steve, and I just got out. You know, I've been out over 3 years now, as you know. And, but I have a lot of friends in California. I have a lot of friends in New York. I don't want their lives being destroyed. And, it's a shame. I really, really am urging people go out and vote for Steve Hilton. Vote early. You know, you'll find out 4 months after the election who won. Steve Hilton, you're a good man. You're fighting the good fight. I admire you greatly for doing so. Thank you, my friend.
1: Thank you, Sean. Great to talk to you today. I'll see you soon.
0: All right. 800-941-SEAN is the number. You want to be a part of the program. Everybody needs a home security system. Now, there are reactive systems. You know, that's a system that calls you after somebody breaks into your house.
2: Mr. and Mrs. Smith. Your home has been broken into. This is your alarm company just telling you your home has been broken into.
0: Okay, that information is too little, too late, and it's not good enough. Let's be real. Now, unlike traditional security systems like that one, well, you can get a proactive system that will alert you before any intruder can get near a door or a window, and that's simplysafe.com/Hannity. 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
3: With SRN News, I'm Bob Agnew in Washington. The U.S. Supreme Court is allowing states to resume using President Trump's voter integrity tool, a program known as the Systematic Alien Verification for Entitlements Program, or SAVE, as it's more commonly known. The Department of Homeland Security tool has been a central pillar of the president's crackdown on non-citizens voting. President Trump has confirmed he'll have two more meetings with China's Xi Jinping later this year. Xi wrapped up his state visit to the U.S. this afternoon with a trip to the National Archives. Iran is offering to reopen the Strait of Hormuz and resume talks on its nuclear program in 7 days if the U.S. lifts its naval blockade, waives sanctions on Iranian oil sales, and observes a ceasefire that would include Lebanon. Iran's foreign minister detailed the proposal in a private gathering today on the sidelines of the U.N. General Assembly gathering in New York. More of these stories at SRNNews.com.
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6: 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Busy Friday right around Baltimore. The tunnel seeing the biggest delays right now. Southbound on the Harnell Tunnel Thruway. Traffic stop and go from Pulaski Highway down to the Harbor Tunnel. Northbound even slower. Heavy backups from the BW Parkway. Northbound 95 sluggish from the Southwest Beltway into the Fort McHenry Tunnel. While on the Beltway, you're going to find delays on the Interloop from 95 to Security Boulevard. And again from Charles Street over to Perrin Parkway. 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
7: From the Fox 45 Weather Authority team, I'm meteorologist Justin Chambers. A mix of clouds and sun and breezy conditions for your Friday afternoon. Highs that will be in the low to mid-70s. A bit warmer than yesterday. We are tracking our next weather maker as that nor'easter impacts the East Coast and will be impacting us here in Maryland. We'll see more wind, cooler conditions, and rain on Saturday and Sunday. Highs back into the 60s, but warmer and drier as we head to the middle of next week. From the Fox 45 Weather Authority, I'm meteorologist Justin Chambers for Talk Radio 680 WCBM.
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1: 9:25 now till the top of the hour. 800-941-SEAN if you want to be a part of the program. 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These are always the toughest interviews. I mean, people, parents that lose a child. It's, I can't imagine anything harder to deal with in life. It's just hard. 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Sometimes only one option will do. That is the lethal option. And the FBI tells us in 2022 that's 0.01% of the time. So what do you do the other times you need to protect yourself? Maybe non-lethal technology works. Well, in fact, it does. 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And they have these launchers. They have powerful deterrents, tear gas, kinetic rounds, pepper spray. You can hit a target 60 feet away. One shot can incapacitate any attacker up to 40 minutes. It's legal in all 50 states. You don't need a permit. You don't need a background check. Here's the tell-all, though. 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You know, before I get to my phones, let me play Kamala Harris. I mean, this woman, the fact that she even thinks she might run for president, although there was a report this week that advisors are saying she's now leaning against it. It seems Gavin Newsom is leaning against it. You know, listen to this word salad. She says the word power 8 times in a minute, less than a minute. Listen.
3: I believe in the power of the people. Mm-hmm. And that includes believing that part of our hope comes from our ability to fight for what we know is right. Mm-hmm. Right? I believe very strongly if you feel powerless, you are powerless. Right. If you feel powerful, you are powerful. And we are powerful. But knowing that is what makes it happen. And so if we're feeling hopeless, we are less likely to feel powerful. And I believe you should never let anybody take your power from you. No circumstance, no individual.
1: And then she tries to explain what the AI algorithm is using flowers.
3: There is a part of this that is about understanding that, you know, if you keep seeing the same thing over and over again, know that you are being targeted because you looked at it the first time. They're just going to keep sending it to you, which means they're trying to dumb people down with the assumption that people don't have any interest beyond what they've already seen. Think about that.
4: Oh, yeah, the algorithm.
3: Right, but the algorithm suggesting I have no more interest. Because I'm looking at this yellow flower. I'm only interested in yellow flowers.
4: So here's more yellow flowers.
3: As though my brain can't handle the fact that there may be a pink flower.
4: Right, right.
3: That I might be interested in looking at. Mm-hmm. Right? And so part of it is understanding how the algorithm is manipulating us and figuring out how we're going to psych it out a bit.
1: I mean, I don't think people fully appreciate just how insane the left wing is today, as embodied by Kamala Harris. I mean, they embraced her. They endorsed her. Now the DSA is in charge, and they're even going further left than her. Get rid of the Senate, pack the courts. You no longer get to choose your president. Amnesty for illegals, no borders, abolish police, end all deportation, defund the Department of War, eliminate cash bail, abolish prisons, abolish the police, public ownership of most corporations, a massive confiscation scheme of wealth, the wealth tax, and then cradle to grave, womb to the tomb promises, including date night babysitters and daycare free for your children. After all, their schools are doing so well. We spend the most money with the worst results. But everything's going to be guaranteed. Guaranteed government job, guaranteed government salary, guaranteed government healthy food, guaranteed government health care, guaranteed government, you know, retirement, guaranteed government pine box when you croak. And they'll put you in a guaranteed government, you know, plot somewhere on top of 10 other pine boxes. Unbelievable. How about you embrace liberty, freedom, and become the master of your own destiny? Just a thought. George in Vegas. George, how are you? Glad you called. Thanks for listening to K-Don. What's up?
5: I want to talk about the scam that the oil companies are pulling on the United States of America. We have no shortage of oil in the United States. They produce 23 million a day. We use 21 million a day. That's 20 million a day. 3 million in excess a day. They can sell that on world price markets or oil futures, but our oil price in the United States should be based on the cost of drilling and a modest profit for the oil companies. When Trump left office in January of 21, price of oil was $50. This week it's been over $100. That's a $50 gouging of pricing per barrel. That's over $1 billion a day the oil companies are making. In the early, in 1940s, Congress had an act where they couldn't do that stuff, Emergency Price Control Act. Korean War, we had an act where they couldn't do it. We're at war. If they were to make our pricing $50 or $60 a barrel, which it should be and still would make me a good profit for the oil companies, do you think Iran would have any leverage against the United States? No, the war would end that much more quickly. And that's what the president has to do. I think he's
1: No, I agree with you. But by the way, if you also think about this, you know, we also are getting a ton of oil from Venezuela. Now America's under Donald Trump. He's opened millions and millions of acres available now to energy production, natural gas, oil, et cetera, coal, you name it. And then, of course, he went into this deal for billions and billions of barrels of oil with Venezuela. And I think that is a tremendous plus. So, you are correct in many ways, and oil company profits, you know, they're not suffering one bit. I'm not one to demonize, quote, big oil. There are market fluctuations. The Strait of Hormuz has never closed. The southern lane has always remained open in spite of the Iranians and their efforts to sabotage it. We now have the Saudi pipeline is back online. And, you know, I just think it's been a temporary disruption. One way or another, this is going to come to a screeching halt and probably sooner than later. I imagine the Iranians want to drag this out through the elections and through the Israeli elections in the hopes that they can get more socialists elected that are weak appeasers. That's what I imagine is happening. And it's a shame if people don't understand the necessity behind taking out Iran's nuclear capability. Your children and grandchildren will never have to worry about a nuclear armed Iran. These mullahs are insane. That's all I can say. So, I can only do so much. Now, we're going to put up on my website all of the president's successes. And Maybe I made a mistake thinking that people could put it to their memory if I said it often enough. Now you can just print it out. Just like you can print out. Like if I were to ask you, I've been talking a lot, George, about the DSA agenda. Can you list off what the DSA agenda is?
5: No, I couldn't.
1: You know, look, and it's not a trick question. It's not to trap you. It's not to embarrass you. It's a normal answer. And, you know, I've gotten into this battle with Linda before. She's like, why do you keep mentioning monoclonal antibodies? And I said, because people won't remember it if I don't keep mentioning it. And I want people to ask their doctor at that time you got COVID. So, you know, and people will say, well, Hannity, you're repeating yourself. And I'm being honest. I do it by design so people can put it to their memory. Now I'm going to put it up so you can print it on Hannity.com. Okay. It'll be there by the time the show ends. And, you know, I'm doing that because I just think it's imperative that people have the information so you can talk to your friends, your family, your coworkers, your neighbors, anybody else you run into contact with, you know, carry it around in your pocket and pull it out and read it to them, because I don't think people know how high the stakes are here. All right.
5: Right.
1: You have a great weekend, George. Let me ask you, how's Vegas doing these days? I hear, you know, the strip is not as active as it used to be. Is that true?
5: It is. It is. It's not as active as it used to be. That's correct.
1: And it's, yeah. Well, you know, people can just start playing blackjack on their phone, for crying out loud. It's insane.
5: Exactly.
1: I'm not a fan of everybody, you know, being able to bet at a moment's notice. I'm not a fan of these sports betting companies either that come up with these algorithms to target young people to entice them into betting more based on past betting habits. I don't like any of it. And I think we're going to hit a crisis point in this country over this. It's going to be an addiction that is going to be very difficult to deal with. George, appreciate you, man. You know, people get this dopamine hit, whether they're winning or losing. It's the weirdest thing in the world. I have enough excitement in my life. I don't need any more. Let's say hi to Robin is in Louisiana. Robin, hi. How are you? Glad you called.
6: Hi. Thanks for having me on, Sean.
1: Glad you could join us. What's happening?
6: Okay. I want to talk about the midterms coming up. If the DSA win and get an office, I think we would be in trouble. However, we have to consider that the young people coming out of college, they're coming out with know-nothing degrees. They can't get a job. They live with their moms and dads. So, of course, everything's free. Free health care, free, you know, get everything from the millionaires, free, you know, $25 minimum wage. All that sounds great. They've never earned a nickel in their life. So all that sounds great, and it's very scary.
1: You know, it's very scary. One thing Prime Minister Netanyahu said at the UN yesterday that I hope people heard is that, you know, countries like the Qataris, other Middle Eastern countries, the Iranians, the Russians, the Chinese do it. There has been a concerted effort

0: I'm urging parents. It's really a parent's responsibility in terms of what they're going to allow their kids to see or not see.
1: Correct. And I really think that, you know, if these young people will think about what they're doing, if they would listen to shows like yours and other conservative shows, they'll get the idea that all this free stuff is not free. It's coming from somebody.
0: The level of ignorance coupled with the purposeful indoctrination in our educational system, you know, they're creating good little communists is what they're doing, to be blunt. I'm being very blunt.
1: And I have a lot of friends, Sean, that they are sorry that they sent their children to some of these universities because they have lost their children. They can't talk to them about politics. Their children shut them off because it's not.
0: Yeah, I have the same friends. I've been very blessed. I really never spent a lot of time on politics or talking politics with my kids. As a matter of their daily lives, they were exposed to this radio show and my TV show all throughout their lives. And on their own, they are conservative. And interestingly, many, if not most of their friends are conservative. Look, there are even members of my own family that I want next to nothing to do with because they're so stupid. I'm talking about my extended family. I'm like, okay, you want to believe stupid? You go be stupid. I don't have time for you. Robin, appreciate you. Thank you. 800-941-SEAN if you want to be a part of the program. We'll continue.
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4: 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The inner loop is backed up from 95 over to Security Boulevard and on the outer loop from Lock Raven Boulevard around to Greenspring Avenue. Harbor Tunnel routes remain crowded in both directions. Northbound on 895, expect heavy delays from the Baltimore-Washington Parkway up to the north end of the tunnel. Southbound traffic is also slow from Pulaski Highway down through the tunnel. And if you're heading towards downtown, northbound 95, stop and go from the Southwest Beltway into the Fort McHenry Tunnel. 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

0: You know, I say this all the time, that I believe that every man, woman, and child on this planet was designed by God. 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And that God, like he gave you your individual fingerprint, your individual DNA, also gave you your unique and individual talent. Discovering your talent, I think, is the road to your best self and your best life, because you fulfilling your destiny. Now, it's one thing to find your calling, but you also have to prepare for it. That's where our friends at Regent University come in. 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Academics now are grounded in a biblical worldview, which is so different than these woke universities. 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They're preparing to find their God-given talents to lead, to serve, to make a difference. The Latin derivative of education means to bring forth from within. Regent has academic credentials to back up what they do, but also they want to find what your calling is and help you find your calling so that you can live your best life. 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
7: News this hour from Town Hall. I'm Keith Peters in Washington. A Supreme Court decision is allowing the use of a revamped database for voter eligibility.
8: The Supreme Court is allowing states to resume using a controversial federal tool to check voter eligibility before the November elections. The emergency ruling lifts a lower court's restrictions on the program called Systemic Alien Verification for Entitlements. The Supreme Court says that the federal government has an obligation to respond to states seeking to verify citizenship. Use of SAVE by states is still voluntary. Election law expert David Becker says the immediate impact on the upcoming midterms is likely limited because existing law blocks most states from systematically purging voters from their rolls within 90 days of an election.
7: Lisa Dwyer reporting, an Atlantic storm approaches that will lash the coast from Maryland to Maine.
9: The National Weather Service is warning about an early season nor'easter off the mid-Atlantic headed towards southern New England that will bring strong winds, rain, tree damage, isolated power outage, dangerous surf, and flooding through the weekend. In Maryland, organizers canceled Friday's performances at the three-day Oceans Calling Music Festival, citing the weather and production site safety as waves eroded the beach. New York Mayor Zoran Mamdani says the storm is expected to pass offshore, but residents should secure loose items and people near flood-prone areas on the coast should move their cars to higher ground. I'm Jennifer King.
7: A new report on Charlie Kirk's assassination last year says his Turning Point USA organization insisted he speak outdoors despite security concerns, while the university where he was killed didn't properly assess dangers like the possibility of a rooftop shooter. Those are among the key findings in an after-action report released Friday by Utah Valley University. On Wall Street, the Dow by 478 points. More at Town Hall.
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12: Good afternoon. It's 5:03. I'm Maggie Hunter with the latest headlines from the WCBM Maryland News Center. Fox 45 reports a Baltimore judge denied the Scott administration's request to pause an order requiring the city to restore the inspector general's access to city systems and respond to outstanding subpoenas while its appeal moves forward. Senior Judge Pamela White issued the two-page order Thursday, rejecting Baltimore City's emergency motion to pause her September 21st ruling in the months-long legal battle with Inspector General Isabel Cumming. Judge White wrote that the city must finally respond to lawful subpoenas long outstanding in 2025 and 2026, with or without privilege logs identifying communications or attorney work product the city believes are protected. And six people were indicted in connection with a federal investigation into an alleged Baltimore drug trafficking organization. I'm Maggie Hunter, 680 WCBM News.
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14: 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If you're using the tunnels, expect delays in both directions on 895. Northbound traffic slow from the Route 2 spur up through the Harbor Tunnel. Southbound drivers are backed up from Pulaski Highway down to the south end of the tunnel. Northbound 95, traffic heavy from the Southwest Beltway into the Fort McHenry Tunnel, and southbound traffic stays sluggish, leaving the tunnel and heading towards the Route 175 interchange. Around the Beltway, stop-and-go conditions on the inner loop between 95 and Security Boulevard. 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
16: From the Fox 45 Weather Authority team, I'm meteorologist Justin Chambers. We'll see temperatures that'll be in the low to mid 70s. Partly cloudy skies, breezy for your Friday afternoon. We are tracking that nor'easter, which is going to impact us this weekend. Saturday and Sunday, cooler with more rain and wind. From the Fox 45 Weather Authority, I'm meteorologist Justin Chambers for Talk Radio 680 WCBM.
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2: All right, news roundup and information overload hour. Toll-free, our number this Friday is 800-941-SEAN if you want to be a part of this program. You know, I've been doing this for a long time. It's our 25th year in syndication. I'm about to complete my 30th year of Fox. And, you know, I have a lot more years on radio than in syndication. And I'm honored to do what I do. One of the hardest parts of this job, and I don't consider this job hard, to be honest, because I love it. And when you love something, it's not really work. And I thank all of you for that. But one of the hardest parts of this job is when you have to interview people that you know, are in pain. I can't think of anything worse. Like I watched, for example, and we discussed earlier this week, the issue of addiction as Cindy Crawford and her husband lost their 27-year-old son. We're getting more details on that. And I don't like what I'm reading. I don't like the person that was running this facility. It was not a real rehab facility. It was not a licensed one. His background is not one that gives me any hope or comfort. And it's, but from what I know, and I've heard from people that actually know them, is they have been trying for years to help their child overcome addiction, but they lost their child, 27 years old. Back to the issue at hand, there are so many angel moms and angel dads that we have had on this program over the years, and it's heartbreaking. I'm going to play one here, and then I will introduce you to Joe Abraham. He is the father of Katie Abraham, and this is him describing his daughter being killed by an illegal immigrant drunk driver at the Senate hearing on Capitol Hill. Listen.
3: So before I begin, I want you to picture something pretty ordinary. A car sitting at a red light idle. Five young friends inside, talking, laughing, having a normal night. My daughter Katie was in the back seat. Car wasn't moving. It was at a red light. In a single instant, my daughter's life was gone. An intoxicated illegal immigrant slammed into the back of her car at 80 miles an hour. They never saw that coming. First responders fought to pull my daughter's dead body out of that car. She didn't survive. The man who caused the crash, Julio Cuco Bol, a Guatemalan national who had already been deported, ran but was eventually captured in Milford, Texas, trying to escape the country. Despite federal authorities knowing who he was able to re-enter the United States in 2022 and live in Illinois under a false identity. Because state policies and enforcement gaps fail to protect the public. Katie deserved a future full of love, laughter, and life, graduating college, building a career, falling in love, and experiencing all the joys and heartbreak of adulthood. Instead, that was stolen at a red light in a street in Illinois. The man who killed her described himself in court as unable to read or write English, even Spanish. He spoke a Caichi Mayan language from Guatemala. Yet somehow he possessed an Illinois driver's license, valid. So when a system sends signals that borders are porous, that deportations are ignored, and that enforcement is unlikely, people who are willing to ignore the law will take advantage of those conditions. That is not a complicated idea. That is human behavior. It's predictable. And when those incentives exist, the consequences are not abstract. Families like mine live with them forever.
2: All right. Anyway, joining us now is Joe Abraham is with us. I really don't have words, Joe, to express to you my deepest condolences, my deepest sympathies, my prayers for you, my prayers for your family. You're an angel dad, father to Katie, taken from you far too soon, an illegal immigrant, you know, hit the back of the car that she was sitting at a red light. She was in the back seat. She died as a result. She was only 20 years old. President Trump named his effort with the DHS to extricate illegals from the nation. And, you know, I know you're taking this fight to help other angel families that have suffered like you and prevent more people from joining them. What words do you have to Joe Biden, Kamala Harris, Alejandro Mayorkas? Because I looked at them lying to us, saying the border's closed, secure, as the single most preventable national security disaster in our nation's history. And I've interviewed many angel families, moms, dads, brothers, sisters, and, you know, it's so preventable. Never would have happened otherwise. What are your thoughts?
4: Yeah, and you're absolutely right, Sean. It's good to be with you, but there are no words heavy enough to, you know, you can't say enough to help grieving parents when they lose a child like that. You know that you're coming from a good place and they understand that. So it's really nothing that you need to say to any angel family, in my view. It's a devastating thing. And to your point, you know, I thought I was a strong man. I didn't fear very much in life. I certainly don't fear anything right now, but because what happened is you've met your worst nightmare and nothing else can compare to that. And I would not fear anything. I do not walk in fear anymore. I walk in faith now. You must lean on something stronger than you. And that to me was my faith. And in the room that I had to construct because of the last administration that I was forced in this position, the room that I had to construct, that I sit there and I read the Bible with, and I talk to my daughter, Katie, in her spirit, Psalm 34:18 always kind of brought me this quiet comfort where it said, the Lord is close to the brokenhearted, which to me, it means that God is not standing at a distance watching. He is in the wreckage with us. And, you know, if you don't have something that is stronger than you, it's really tough to get through these types of tragedies. And let's be honest, this is a self-made tragedy by the administration prior to Donald Trump that put us in this place. It's an indictment on them. And it's crazy to me that we still have no accountability from anyone, any policymakers. And I'm going to write on that in the town hall column that I do. I'm going to write about the fact that we have still not seen any accountability. We haven't seen any humility, any humanity. We haven't seen anything along the lines that said these policies created tragedies and we need to rethink it. The arrogance is amazing, staggering to me, Sean.
2: So this guy was charged with multiple offenses. And by the way, your daughter had a friend that was also killed. This was a drunken driving, you know, hit and run wreck. Caused by this illegal, a Guatemalan national. He was sentenced to 30 years in prison, which I don't frankly think is enough myself. What are your thoughts?
4: No, and he was plea dealed by Illinois to 30 years after two deaths and three injuries, right? So think about this Guatemalan. Here's who we're protecting. All these advocates and the politicians. Here's who they're protecting. Guatemalan, previously deported, using a Mexican alias, false identities, right? He was already had interaction with Urbana police. No follow-up, no court dates. They didn't do anything with that. He is running around our communities, by the way. And Illinois didn't even help him. He came into our communities with HIV, and Illinois didn't detect it. They didn't test for it. They didn't help him with his communicable disease. They just let him out on his own to fend for himself. He also said he didn't have one day of schooling. He didn't have any sort of way to communicate. He knew this Kai Chi link. Sean, every link in the chain was broken. Every link could have stopped this. And the government in Illinois and the Biden administration allowed this to happen. And I'm only one case. Let me tell you something. This wasn't the only guy that fell through the cracks. This is Russian roulette. I never thought it was going to happen to me. Who's next? I hope nobody. And that's what we're fighting for.
2: It's over 12 million unvetted Harris, Biden, Mayorkas illegals. The way I put it, Joe, is that they have blood on their hands. Let me ask you a question. Do you ever get a call from Joe Biden? Ever get a call from Kamala Harris, the border czar, Alejandro Mayorkas, the DHS secretary, you know, that slob of a governor that you have, J.B. Pritzker? Any of them ever pick up a phone and call you?
4: They all turn their backs on us. No one wants to hear our inconvenient stories. We don't rate. I think people got to understand that. If there's a tragedy, I'll speak for Illinois. If there's a tragedy like this, you're an inconvenient story. They will turn their backs on you in a heartbeat. I was in the oversight committee hearing last June 2025, 8.5 hours, sitting feet away from J.B. Pritzker. He didn't even look in my direction. He didn't even give me a glance, not a word. I'm in the same room for him. And the other thing is we're a one-party state in Illinois, so I don't care if it's about Democrats or Republicans, but Democrats won the state. That's just a fact. Not one decided to come even say, sorry for your loss, or even what can we do to help alleviate this catastrophe we created. Not one. So it was that day when I decided to speak out.
2: When Donald Trump started his second term and he had his state of the state address and then later his first state of the union, in both those addresses, he did deal with and introduce angel families. Like, for example, the first year it was Lake and Riley's family and Rachel Morin's family. Lake and Riley was a nursing student jogging. Rachel Morin was a mother of five, and then you have the mother of little 12-year-old Jocelyn Nungary, who was brutally raped and then just dumped in the Rio Grande River. And not one Democrat that I see that even stood to honor these families and commit themselves to the cause to prevent, you know, further instances like this. I mean, I was on the air every single night, Joe. Every night showing video of these people crossing our border unvetted illegally into our country. And then, you know, I play Joe Biden and Kamala and Mayorkas say, no, the border's closed, border's secure. Don't believe your lying eyes. And they don't care. And I said at the time, and I'll say it again today, that I believe it's a party that has lost their heart and their soul and their conscience. If government doesn't protect the most innocent among us, in this case, your 20-year-old daughter and one of her close friends, if they don't protect them, what's the point? What role do they really have?
4: It's amazing the inversion that's happened. So Katie got no protection. Her illegal immigrant killer was not only protected, encouraged, and incentivized with tax dollars. Think about it. My tax dollars in Illinois helped fund my daughter's killer. So let that sit in for a little bit there, how disgusting that is. But yeah, we were in front of, I testified in Congress a couple times. Jessica Gorman and I were in front of Jay Paul, the subcommittee hearing, some of the Democrats on that side. And they told us point blank, hey, we're tired of hearing this. This is the fourth hearing we had on angel families and sanctuary policies. We're done with it. We have other things to do. We got to go after Trump. We don't have time for your stories. They told us that point blank. Nadler was sleeping during our testimonies. There is no decency to this. There's no humanity. What does it cost you to look someone in the eye? Even if ideology is your North Star and your policies help create environments that killed Americans, you could at least look at him in the eye and say, yeah, I'm sorry, but here's why I'm doing it, right? At least talk to us. The contempt that's shown, I've never seen anything like this. And they tell you, don't make it political. Oh, I got it. So only one side gets it political, right? You can take a complex situation.
2: Don't make it political. It's their policies that caused it. That's political.
4: Right? You cannot decouple that, Sean. I cannot decouple my daughter's death with your policies and your decisions that you made far away from us that affected us, that met us in that intersection that night and killed my daughter. So you want to tell me not to make it political? I don't know how I do that.
2: No, I don't think anybody can. Joe, what you're doing is meaningful, and I'll tell you why. Because I think that your voice is going to cause change and save other children that will never be able to calculate. And I appreciate you and all you're doing. My prayers, my condolences, my deepest sympathies are with you and your family. I don't think this pain ever goes away. And you're in my prayers. And I know I can speak for my audience that you're in the prayers of everyone listening to you right now. God bless you, my friend. Appreciate you. keep up the great work, and God give you peace. I wish I had more to offer you. I don't.
4: Well, that's we have to live with the consequences of poor decisions and poor reckless policies. And that's just
2: well said.
4: Reality we live in right now. But I appreciate you and God bless.
2: All right, my friend, God bless you and your family. We'll continue.
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2: 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And today, as we remember the souls lost on October the 7th, Israel is still under threat from terrorists and anti-Semitic hatred and violence that continues to rise worldwide. Yet a light does shine in the darkness, because Christians and Jews, they are coming together to boldly stand with Israel through the International Fellowship of Christians and Jews, Flags of Fellowship movement, all across America. 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
8: Over the next few minutes, we're going to turn our eyes to the market and how to control the uncontrollable. 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
9: It's the consistency. 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
2: With SRN News, I'm Keith Peters in Washington. President Trump has confirmed he'll have two more meetings with China's Xi Jinping later this year. Xi wrapped up his state visit to the U.S. on Friday with a trip to the National Archives, where Trump showed him the Declaration of Independence, the Constitution, and the Bill of Rights. Iran has offered to reopen the Strait of Hormuz and resume talks on its nuclear program in 7 days if the United States lifts its naval blockade, waives sanctions on Iranian oil sales, and observes a ceasefire that would include Lebanon. Iran's foreign minister detailed the proposal in a private gathering on Thursday. On Wall Street, a good day as the Dow was up by 478 points. The Nasdaq rose 129. The S&P 500 advanced 39. More details at srnnews.com.
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6: 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Northbound on 895, expect a slow trip up through the Harbor Tunnel, while southbound traffic backed up from Lombard Street down to the south end of the tunnel. Northbound 95, stop and go from the Southwest Beltway into the Fort McHenry Tunnel. Howard County, watch for a crash on eastbound 100 at 95 with the left lane blocked. Traffic is slow coming in from Maryland 103. And at the Bay Bridge, westbound traffic stacking up with two-way traffic operations in effect and delays beginning near exit 39 at Cox Neck Road. 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
7: From the Fox 45 Weather Center, I'm meteorologist Alex Cordero. Friday night will be cloudy and breezy with lows in the mid-50s. Saturday starts partly sunny, but more clouds and scattered showers are expected as a storm system moves near the Atlantic coast. Highs will reach the mid-60s. Sunday brings winds, a chilly wind, cloudy skies, and more rain chances with highs again in the 60s. We will warm up next week. With your Fox 45 Weather Authority, I'm meteorologist Alex Cordero for Talk Radio 680 WCBF.
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15: 25 years of stories, laughter, late nights, and early morning. And he says it never gets old. Thank you, Sean Hannity, for 25 great years.
0: And thanks to all of you. Thank you, Scott Shannon. Toll free, our number this Friday, 800-941-SEAN. If you want to be a part of the program, we're coming up on the third anniversary of October the 7th. You know, that's the equivalent of 40,000 Americans being killed in a day because Israel's population is so small. They lost 1,200 innocent lives, over 250 hostages, by the way, including Americans, murder, rape, kidnapping, torture, beheadings, even little children were victims in this case. And, you know, Israel now in a fight for their very survival, as it seems that they often are. Our Prime Minister Netanyahu was phenomenal yesterday at the UN, even though more than half the room walked out, which is just a disgrace. But Israel does not stand alone. The International Fellowship of Christians and Jews are making sure that never happens. And they're on the ground, and all the Israelis that have been bombed out of their homes by the Iranians and their proxies, you know, they're in desperate need of food, water, shelter, clothing, medications. They have mobile medical clinics for the elderly. They're providing all of this humanitarian assistance, but they can only do it with your help. And you know what? There are, you know, to honor the anniversary and those victims of October 7th, in this country, churches, synagogues, universities, communities, they're planting Israeli flags as a declaration, no, you're not in this fight against radical Islamists on your own. So whatever you can do to help them with their humanitarian work is greatly appreciated. And you can join this historic movement, take a stand, have moral clarity, and just go to their website. It's joinfof.org. It's joinfof.org today. All right, this Friday, let's get to our busy phones. Let's say hi to Chris is in New York City. Chris, how you doing? What's going on?
16: I'm doing all right.
0: How you doing there? How's New York?
16: I'm doing all right. We're getting ready for a huge storm this weekend. There's going to be a nor'easter.
0: Oh, no. I've been reading all about the entire East Coast from North Carolina, South Carolina, all the way up through New England is getting slammed, and they're expecting massive storm surges.
16: Yep. But anyway, that's not what I called about.
0: By the way, the weather in New York has totally sucked all year. You got to admit it.
16: It has not been it wasn't a good summer. I mean, I'm sorry that it
0: wasn't a good summer, wasn't a good spring, wasn't a good winter, and it's not a good fall. No, it's absolutely been atrocious. What's going on? What's on your mind this Friday?
16: Okay, I wanted to talk about Netanyahu's speech yesterday. I think he made a huge mistake by elevating Mandami's position by making him an international figure now, which I don't really think he was. Everything he said was a plus to our enemies. I mean, the whole world watched that happen.
0: I could not disagree with you anymore. I think Bibi calling out this creepy, you know, calling out his anti-Semitism, his wife's, you know, approval on social media of the atrocities of October 7th, etc. I don't think it can be pointed out enough. It is a real problem, the rise of virulent anti-Semitism worldwide in the halls of Congress, on college campuses, even on the airwaves. You got, you know, people all the way in the far left and the squad elite, you know, all the way through the spectrum to the woke right, that the new woke right, I call them. You know, I just think that they're repulsive people that are anti-Semitic. Blaming the victim and standing up for his country in defense of their very existence needed to be done. Calling out the likes of Mamdani, I think needed to be done. And I'm glad he did it.
16: But people in Europe and the Mideast, they didn't necessarily know that much about Mamdani. Now they know that he's capable of getting under net.
0: Everybody knows about Mamdani. Trust me. That is a worldwide story. The fact that America is flirting with socialism is a worldwide story. You know, and by the way, I really don't give a flying rip what Western Europe thinks about America, because without us, they're dead in the water. They have destroyed their continent. They have destroyed their individual countries. They have lost their identity. Western civilization, as we once knew it, is disintegrating before our eyes, you know, because they've adopted radical climate alarmism and socialism, unfettered illegal immigration, no assimilation, and they don't keep up with their national security needs, and as a result, they are vulnerable. And without the U.S. as their little blankie, they're done without us.
16: Everything you said is also happening in Canada. I mean,
0: the same thing. It applies to Canada. But look at what Donald Trump just did this week, and nobody gave any credence to it. This deal with Denmark and Greenland is brilliant on his part. We have bases, military bases, strategic bases in perpetuity, and he locked out our geopolitical foes, China and Russia. It was brilliant.
16: Well, yeah, but Canada's selling parts of Canada to the Chinese. I mean, there's a huge Chinese influence in Canada now, which nobody's paying attention.
0: Listen, Canada is meaningless to me, and frankly, I'm looking at them as an afterthought at this point. They've treated us horribly, and meanwhile, you know, Canada will need American defenses if, God forbid, something happens to them. You know, whether or not we want to get involved to help them is going to be our decision at that time. I tend to think we likely would. But you know what? That's not a guarantee. They should be the masters of their own destiny, but they're not.
16: We stood up when the Russians were in Cuba. Now there's the Chinese in Canada. That's way more important than the Russians were in Cuba.
0: Well, I think President Trump, you know, people don't understand Trump. I noticed a lot of criticism of him, you know, for hosting President Xi. I was on the trip to China, with the president on Air Force One. And I watched what happened on the ground in China when President Trump arrived. And they, you know, talk about rolling out the red carpet. I mean, they pulled out all the stops to honor President Trump. And he reciprocated and gets criticized for doing the same thing. You know, his strategy is kind of like we saw this in his first term with little Rocket Man and Kim Jong-un. You know, his first course of action is to try to get along and figure out areas where there can be agreement and have a relationship so they can resolve issues. That's it. If you can't, then a situation like with the Iranians happens. But that should be the last resort. And the president, you know, he's giving up nothing but nothing else but his time and a couple of meals to President Xi. Who cares? And I know President Trump personally. He doesn't hold back in these meetings. He lets them have it. I just did a podcast with Caroline Leavitt, and she was describing conversations that he has with world leaders. I mean, he's dropping F-bombs. He does not give a flying rip. He just lets them have it. Everything that he says publicly, he's saying to them privately. So, you know, we should be glad that we have a president that doesn't cower, you know, to these, you know, third-rate dictators.
16: Yeah, I agree. But, oh, okay.
0: All right, man. All right, Chris, enjoy New York. Enjoy New York City. Go get some coffee later today, okay? All right, man. 800-941-SEAN, if you want to do be a part of the program. Brock is in Iowa. Now, we're watching, that race out there. This is an important race with Joni Ernst now retiring. We got Ms. Hinton running for the Republicans, who I think is a great candidate if she, you know, I would like to see her be a little bit more dynamic on the campaign trail, but I think she would be a great senator. What's going on, Brock? How are you?
13: Good. How are you doing today, Sean?
0: I'm good, sir. Happy Friday.
13: Happy Friday to you as well. Hey, so, yesterday you were talking about you don't trust the polls. So I work for a company. We do door-to-door polls here in Iowa. And I have to say, sir, you are 100% correct. The numbers that we're pulling in are not even close to matching what the media polls are showing for Iowa.
0: You see, we got to understand here, a lot of the polling companies I trust have not really gone in. You know, I know that Matt Towery's going in a little bit, and Robert Cahaly's gone in a little bit. But the companies that we're hearing from have historically, you know, polled Donald Trump atrociously. They can't be any more wrong. And look at what happened with El Sayed. El Sayed was supposed to win by 20 points, and he won by a point. Francesca Hong, there were polls showing she'd win by 30 points, anywhere between 20 and 30 points, and there were many of them, and she lost by 3,000 votes. So the polling's been atrocious. So my advice to my friends in this audience is don't pay attention to them because they're designed to impact your psyche. Look, I read this stuff every day because I have to for my job. And I can tell you when I read the polls, if I allowed myself, if I wasn't as disciplined as I am in my life, I'm telling you it can be deflating, but that's the purpose of it. And, you know, I'm professional. I'm listening to my own advice, and I'm just telling you if I allowed myself to go there, I'd be like, oh, we're doomed. I'm not doing it. And I'm saying assume that your vote will be the determining outcome vote in the election. If you act that way, we increase our odds exponentially.
13: Yeah, absolutely. You know, like you were saying about President Trump, one of our questions that we ask is how you feel about his handling of the country. And, you know, the polls we see, it's like they got it at what, 34%? I'm saying probably 6 out of 10 people are telling me they still approve of the president. So that's just...
0: I know, for example, there's nobody listening to my voice right now that likes to pay higher gas prices. Nobody. But I've gone over repeatedly the president's success as it relates to the economy. I mean, you know, we had recent Census Bureau data, and in that data, it was very, very clear that, you know, we're making major strides, especially for Hispanic Americans and poverty. We had Hispanic and African American poverty all-time lows. Incomes for the bottom 25% of wage earners rose to the highest level ever. Median income, that's middle class America, now their incomes rose to the highest level ever. And you know, there's one thing you have to factor in while you're annoyed filling up your gas tank, and I find it annoying. Even though I now have money in my life, I still think like I was when I had no money in my life. I can't explain why, but that's how I think. And I'm just telling you, I get pissed off when I'm filling up my tank. I don't like it. And however, I do like the fact a lot that Iran will never have a nuclear weapon. I like that a lot. I like that we're going to make sure that our children and grandchildren don't have to deal with a nuclear armed Iran in their lifetime. Because I believe that's a country that would use it. So I hope people factor that into their thinking. I can't make them, but I'm just pointing that out. This was not This was not a haphazard decision on the president's part. He didn't just say, oh, I'm going to wake up and I'm going to bomb Iran. No. According to every person I know that was in the know, he had no choice. Either do it now or they will have a nuclear weapon. Anyway, Brock, I appreciate you. I'm glad that's vital information you're passing on and a great reminder for our audience. We appreciate it. Philip is in Pennsylvania, the Commonwealth. Philip, how are you? Glad you called, sir.
17: Thank you, sir. I'm very well. I was calling because kind of segues into what you were just saying with the previous caller about what Trump has accomplished and the statistics you were spouting. And that's why I was calling. I love everything you listed. My problem is I can't remember all of that.
0: By the way, don't fault yourself for that. Let me ask you this. Because I get accused of repeating myself. Can you tell me what the DSA printed agenda is that you probably

0: Yeah, can I make one other suggestion when you do that?
1: Yes, sir.
0: Staff do that, I guess. You have the statistics, the census statistics, all that. It would be helpful when, please bear with me. As an example, I meet with a group of guys, once a month we play cards, right? And of the seven guys, four or five of them are very liberal, okay? And it's hard for me to argue against them when I don't have anything in front of me. And problem is, even if I did have something in front of me, I wouldn't put a patent and say, well, that's nice what you're saying. Can you prove it?
1: I'll tell you what, I'm going to load you up with ammunition. So when you debate your card friends, you're going to kick their ass. How's that?
0: That's what I was calling about. That would be super. I'm a very detailed
1: Done.
0: Kind of guy. So that would help.
1: All right. I'm going to put it on the website. If we can get from television, we have a scroll that we use on TV about Trump's accomplishments. You can tell Blair and Ethan. And also the DSA agenda, you can put that up there as well, their printed agenda. Okay, and we'll put it up on Hannity.com, and, you know, we'll put it up ASAP. All right, health, wellness, fitness, nutrition, longevity, it's top of mind for many Americans. 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
4: 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We've got a major problem at the Harbor Tunnel right now. Disabled vehicle in the tunnel has the left lane blocked northbound on 895. Traffic is backed up. Southbound is even worse. Another disabled vehicle has the right lane blocked in the Harbor Tunnel. Traffic is crawling from Lombard Street with extensive delays approaching the tunnel. Howard County, watch for an accident on eastbound Route 100 at 95 with the left lane blocked and delays backing up from Route 103. 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
5: I'm not sure what's going on inside the White House or at RNC headquarters, but it's time for a come-to-Jesus moment. The midterms are becoming one of the biggest debacles in modern political history, and it's either a result of sabotage or gross incompetence. I don't know, maybe both. The GOP sycophants are more interested in lining their own pockets and getting exclusive invitations to Mar-a-Lago than they are doing what's best for the country. And what is best for the country is to codify President Trump's America First agenda. But while the communists are storming the gates of Mayberry, Republicans are sipping Chardonnay at Mar-

0: Mar-a-Lago. The GOP has let down President Trump, and they've let down voters. But there is still time to fix what is broken. The grand old party just needs a swift kick in their blessed assurance. Get it together, people, or else we'll all be slurping borscht in a D.C.-run gulag. I'm Todd Stearns.
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14: 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Also, Jim Hansen, Rebecca Heinrichs, and Jimmy Fallon. 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

0: leaders in Washington. The Big Island of Hawaii is hunkering down as Hurricane Nolo approaches.
1: The National Hurricane Center says Nolo strengthened into a hurricane on Thursday and is expected to intensify, making a turn towards Hawaii's Big Island. Residents there are preparing for the possibility of catastrophic flooding. Warning coordination meteorologist at NOAA, John Bravender, says Nolo could bring up to 35 inches of rain,
2: which would be catastrophic by itself. But this is also falling on top of numerous rainfall events.
1: The Hurricane Center says parts of Hawaii will likely start experiencing hurricane conditions as early as tonight. I'm Lisa Dwyer.
0: The China state visit just wrapped in Washington. Willie Nelson has the latest.
3: Chinese President Xi Jinping and Madam Peng have left D.C. for China after a three-day state visit. President Trump hosted full state honors on the South Lawn, a high-stakes bilateral, a massive state dinner with global tech figures, and a stop at the National Archives. Trade, AI, and security were on the table. The two leaders will meet again in China in November, then at the G20 in Miami in December. Willie Nelson, the White House.
0: The Supreme Court is allowing states to resume using a controversial federal tool to check voter eligibility before the November elections. The emergency ruling lifts a lower court's restrictions for now on the Trump administration's revamped version of the program called Systematic Alien Verification for Entitlements, or SAVE. Iran has offered to reopen the Strait of Hormuz and resume talks on its nuclear program in 7 days if the United States lifts its naval blockade, waives sanctions on Iranian oil sales, and observes a ceasefire that would include Lebanon. On Wall Street, the Dow up by 478 points. More at townhall.com.
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6: A proposed media merger remains in limbo once again.
7: A federal judge has delayed a ruling on Paramount's proposed settlement of an antitrust case that seeks to block its merger with Warner Brothers Discovery. The judge says she wants more information from the 12 state attorneys general who brought the antitrust action before deciding whether to approve the deal. The agreement would clear a major hurdle to the $111 billion Paramount-Warner Brothers Discovery merger. Rich Thomason reporting.
6: A New Mexico jury has found Facebook liable of deceiving users about privacy protections on the second social media platform. The verdict arrives in the latest legal setback that's already cost the company billions of dollars. On Wall Street at the close, the Dow was up quite a bit, more than 400 points by the time it was over with. The S&P 500 up 39. For the Wall Street Business Report, I'm Bob Agnew.
0: News and analysis at townhall.com. Former White House Press Secretary Caroline Leavitt is speaking out about her time representing the president in the press room. Correspondent Laura Winters reports.
8: Some very interesting revelations from former White House Press Secretary Caroline Leavitt, who is speaking out about her time at the podium in the press room. She says that reporters have privately apologized to her for asking unfair questions about President Trump during briefings. In addition, she says some of the journalists admitted their behavior was driven by editorial demands at their respective stations.
0: Those revelations during an interview on Sean Hannity's podcast. Pope Leo XIV has warned that a paradise of machines could undermine humanity. He raises concerns about artificial intelligence, nuclear arms, and human rights during his visit to France. He was greeted by thousands of people. More on these stories at townhall.com.
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11: 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Some good news for the ride home. The disabled vehicles in both directions of the Harbor Tunnel have been cleared. You'll still find some leftover slowdowns on 895 with southbound traffic backing up from Lombard through the tunnel and northbound delays, but conditions are improving. Northbound 95 remains slow from the Southwest Beltway into the Fort McHenry Tunnel. Southbound on the BW Parkway, stop and go traffic between Route 175 and Route 32 near Jessup. 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
12: From the Fox 45 Weather Center, I'm meteorologist Alex Cordero. Friday night will be cloudy and breezy with lows in the mid-50s. Saturday starts partly sunny, but more clouds and scattered showers are expected as a coastal storm moves near the Atlantic coast. Highs will reach the mid-60s. With your Fox 45 Weather Authority, I'm meteorologist Alex Cordero for Talk Radio 680 WCBM.
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16: 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Mike Kinnett, Ryan Herbert here this week. I'm Jennifer Perry. This is a show where we help you answer all of your different retirement questions, everything from creating your own paycheck and, of course, helping you keep more of it. We have a lot to tackle here on the show and podcast today. But, guys, I'm wondering, Ryan, you're the younger one. I'm going to start with you because you always say you'd much prefer to go to a website and use technology to communicate today. How much do you use AI in your everyday life, would you say, at this point?
17: I don't use it very often. I use it for email tone sometimes.
16: Okay.
17: Just to, you know, get the correct tone in an email.
16: Uh-huh.
17: Occasionally, I'll use it for something outside of that. But my daughters, my 11-year-old daughter uses it almost every single day. And she's amazing, like absolutely amazing with it. We were in Portugal on vacation and my mom and dad were with us, and my mom, we were in this one little tiny town, and my mom was like, I want to go to this street. And she showed me a picture of it. And I mean, to me, it looked like every other street in this little tiny town, where it's got the colorful houses, the colorful doors and flowers. And my youngest daughter grabs her phone, sends it to herself, and then within 40 seconds, she goes, here's where the street is, Mimi.
16: Let's go
17: and,
16: here.
17: And had directions to the street, and it was amazing how often they use it. But I am young. Mm-hmm. I see the value in it, but it scares me a little because it's not always accurate. It can give you wrong information.
18: Okay, so that's the youngster. So the old guy?
16: Uh-huh.
18: I actually do use AI.
16: Okay.
18: I do use AI.
16: You do? I'm impressed,
18: yeah,
16: Mike.
18: I do use AI. And my wife uses it all the time. So between Claude and ChatGPT, you know, we use the heck out of it. But so in our business, though, we do some tax modeling with AI, right?
16: Oh, okay, cool.
18: And it's interesting, as we've started to incorporate the AI into the tax modeling, it has become apparent that as useful as AI can be, unless you know what the outcome is supposed to be, meaning the proper direction, the AI might take you down the wrong road.
16: Yeah, it's all about the prompt, right?
18: Right, it's right. It's asking the right questions. Mm-hmm. And so while, you know, saying, hey, how do I find this street, or, you know, this restaurant's closed and can't accommodate me, where should I go? You know, that type of stuff. Or even some generic information, it's fine. But as you get into advice, like, you know, I'm not sure I would make a final medical decision based upon AI without consulting a doctor.
19: Yeah.
18: And you know, I have a master's degree in tax. I'm an attorney and I have a master's degree in tax, which means I have way too much education when it comes to taxes. So we were working on a very specific type of tax planning. So we were trying to do some estate planning that had to do with gifting and some charitable stuff and estate planning. And we're trying to put all these pieces together. And as I was entering all the information into the AI program, it kept taking me down a road that, yes, worked, but was not the best solution. Right?
19: And you knew it. Yeah.
18: And I knew it because I'd already manually did it all, and I want to verify my work. Mm-hmm. And so every time it came up with an answer, it got closer, but I had to then pose a second question or a follow-up question or a defining question or something to narrow the conversation. And I finally got it, but, you know, something that took me about an hour manually took me about 2.5 hours. On AI to get it to the right spot. So as much as I appreciate AI, I'm not sure it should be the decision maker for you. And, you know, you bring it up now. I was in a meeting, you know, Ryan and I do some strategic coaching for like 20 other financial planning firms, kind of teaching them how to actually run a true practice instead of just being a transactional advisor. We teach them how to do financial planning. And one of the things that we were talking about is the pros and cons of how to use AI and that you have to be careful with it. And the analogy I gave is that, look, if you are a hardcore MAGA and all you do is MAGA research, anytime you research, all you get is MAGA answers, yep. Right? So if you're a hardcore MAGA and all you get is the MAGA algorithms, MAGA algorithms are going to say everything's Joe Biden's fault and the economy's great, right? Mm-hmm. I mean, that's what it's going to say. But if you hate MAGAs and you think, you know, Trump is the worst president in the world and, you know, Antifa walks on water, if that's your mindset and you do that research, all you're going to find is Trump is horrible, the economy's bad, and everything's Trump's fault,
19: yep.
18: Right? And we know the answer's someplace in between, right? Mm-hmm. I mean, obviously, unless you're hardcore left or hardcore right, then it's just feeding into your belief system. But that's not the way you want to actually solve a problem or address a problem, right? We don't want to have it the bias that we bring to the table.
19: Right.
18: And that's the problem with AI. But here's the reality. If you're using AI today to do research and you're trying to figure out whether you're on the right path, that's where having people like Ryan and myself and our team in place as a sounding board makes perfect sense, right? AI is not where it can make decisions for you yet today, but it can be a help you make decisions. It can put you in the right direction to make the decisions and ask the right questions. And if you want to have those types of conversations, pick up the phone and give us a call at 866-597-1040, 866-597-1040. Sit down with Ryan, myself, and our team. We will show you how to create income streams you'll never outlive. We're going to talk to you about how much you're paying in fees, how much risk you're taking, long-term care, estate planning, and taxes. Tax planning is so important. And if you run AI simulations, if you ask those questions to AI, you can bring them to us and we can have that conversation and see how close you are to being where you actually think you're supposed to be. But it all starts by picking up the phone and giving us a call at 866-597-1040.
19: Another reason I bring up AI this week, guys, is because it's been dominating all the headlines. Depending on what you're reading right now, things can be a little bit scary. In fact, here was a market analyst on Fox Business giving his take on some of the recent predictions.
20: Number one, I think AI and the concerns are very real, very valid, and the most significant since we created the atomic bomb. That's how serious this is for humanity.
19: All right, same conversation, just a moment later, Keith Fitzgerald also tells him this does not mean that investors should shy away from this particular sector.
20: Respectfully, I would say not sit out. I would say take a deep breath and wade in if you can, because the markets are the only place on earth where people fear a sale. Great companies with great dividends to give you the freedom to own the big tech names. Companies like Chevron, if you want to go to AI, today's short-term market action is not going to derail NVIDIA or Palantir. It's not going to change the investing outlook. It's going to change your emotions and mess with them significantly, but I would submit sitting out is the last thing you want to do.
19: All right, based on his commentary, I'm not sure whether to run and hide, if AI is going to kill us all, or if we should be all in. Where do you stand on this?
18: Well, I think it is two different comments, right? AI, you know, what was his name from that just came out the other day, I don't know, sometime last week, and said, you know, if we're not careful, AI is going to kill all humanity in, mm-hmm. you know, in the next 10 years. So, yeah, I mean, that's Terminator, and, you know, the rise of the machines and all that.
17: Skynet.
18: I mean, I get it. I mean, part of what SpaceX is all about is robot automation, right, where they'll have robots robots sometime in the next 5-10 years. And, you know, we've already seen that in Japan and, you know, the robotics that are replacing humans in manufacturing and in the service industry and all that. So yes, that is a factor. And we need to think about that as where do we want to be as an economy and as a people? But the second comment is, should we be investing in AI? And, you know, and where's AI going to take us as an investor? Meaning, you know, NVIDIA or whatever it happens to be. And yeah, the Magnificent Seven is booming and it's all based upon AI. But just like, you know, the tech boom, there are ebbs and flows. And, you know, if you're going to be predominantly invested in AI, you got to be ready for those 10 to 20% drops on a Tuesday because that's what's happening, right? It's very volatile. And while I think our overall approach, and Ryan, you can kind of weigh in here, our overall approach is that AI, not only for research that we're doing and how we're using AI in our practice and in our lives, but also as an investment, meaning, yes, we use AI to help with some investment research, but we also invest in specifically AI companies. I think having that as part of your portfolio makes perfect sense. But like the second gentleman said, you know, you don't want to own nothing but AI and ignore the Chevrons and the Exxons or the Walmarts or the Costcos or, you know, the defense contractors, you know, Northrop Grumman or Costco or, you know, whoever it happens to be. You want to have balance across the board when looking at AI, regardless of its personal use, whether it's for, you know, your company and or whether it's your actual investments.
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0: 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The tunnel trouble has cleared, but you're still dealing with a busy Friday evening drive around Baltimore. Northbound 95 stop and go from the Southwest Beltway into the Fort McHenry Tunnel, while southbound traffic slow from the Beltway past the tunnel and toward the rest area. Southbound on the BW Parkway, watch for delays between Route 175 and Route 32 near Jessup. If you're heading west towards Frederick, accident blocking the right lane on westbound 70 between exit 42 and exit 35 near Myersville. Significant delays approaching the scene. 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
2: Thanks for joining us here on the Savvy Investor Radio Show and Podcast. Ryan Herbert, Mike Nett here this week. I'm Jennifer Perry. We have really interesting conversations here on the radio about different aspects of retirement. Of course, we talk about income, investing, taxes. But when you have people come in and sit down with you, you're also looking at other risks with them. Their complete financial plan. Sometimes that includes things like nuances with their insurance. We actually just got a question recently regarding insurance coverage at AskMikeRadio.com. 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When it comes to insurance coverage, I know from going through a big water leak in my own home, Mike, a lot of times you only find out really what your coverage covers when you have a disaster happen. How do you help people proactively look at some of those issues too?
3: Well, you know, we do things a little bit different. You're correct. Instead of just basically telling people what stock, bond, mutual fund, annuity, whatever it happens to be investment-wise, that's just a piece of the puzzle, right? Especially for retirees, they want to make sure their entire world is set for the next 20, 30, 40 years of your life. As they're going into retirement, they want to make sure everything's in the right order, in the right place. And so it is the estate planning that needs to be done, and it's the legacy planning, and it's the income planning, and it's the asset allocation, and yes, the taxes, and what are we doing about long-term care? But one of the most amazing things that I see is that, you know, and for the radio listeners out there who happen to be insurance agents that do property and casualty, you know, if I offend, apologies. But my experience has been, even with my own policy, and Ryan, I don't know about how your homeowner's insurance guy called. I know unless I call him, he's not talking to me about insurance at all. I never hear from him. I just get my renewal notice. Is that about the same thing for you?
4: That's about the same. We do have a personal relationship with our person, but the only time, you know, I will text her and say, hey, I need to make this change. And that's the only time I talk to her, but
3: it's about insurance.
4: It's me reaching out for that.
3: Right, right. And so one of the things we saw happen, and it was really pronounced back in 2020, 21, and 22 when construction costs just went through the roof. And it's always amazing to me. And what I'm going to explain, because the question really was about, what type of risk do I have with my homeowner's insurance and what I need to be thinking about, because my insurance agent never calls me, mm-hmm. and I know you've talked about insurance before. So that was kind of the impetus of this conversation today, of explaining what goes on. And every state has little nuances to their rules, and every policy might have little nuances. But most of us have an insurance policy that says replacement value. Someplace it says on there, if my house burns down, I get the replacement value. And I think for most of us, when we think replacement value, if I have a house and it costs me $500,000 to replace it, you know, to rebuild the house because it burnt down, just, you know, and again, you know, facts and circumstances, but just assume it's a total burnout and it cost me $500,000 to fix it. My understanding or my thought would be that if it says replacement value, they're going to replace the house.
2: Yes.
3: So if it costs $500,000, mm-hmm. you know, maybe there's a deductible, but if it costs $500,000, they're going to replace the house.
2: Sure.
3: Well, the answer to that question or the answer to that statement is yes, but, right? So by way of example, in a lot of counties nowadays, you have to put a sprinkler system into your house, mm-hmm. right? So if you have to rebuild, you have to put a sprinkler system, a fire suppression system into your house. That's not unusual for new codes. Well, your insurance policy doesn't cover that unless you already had
2: a sprinkler system.
3: Mm. in your house.
2: Mm-hmm.
3: And so a sprinkler system might cost you $20,000 to $50,000, maybe $100,000 depending on the size of your house. Mm. And that would come out of pocket, even though you have replacement value and even though the rules changed that said you have to put the sprinkler system in. They don't put it in because it wasn't there before. That's called ordinance change protection, right? So you can pay, I don't know, a couple bucks a month, something like that, mm-hmm. and get ordinance change protection so that when the rules change, your possession, your house is protected from those rules. And that's when they changed the ordinances, right? So, and different states have different rules on how that works and different policies. So you, that would be one of those conversations I want to be proactive about. You know, the other thing that is just remarkably surprising about replacement value is there's, let's say, for example, that you, your insurance says the replacement value of your house is $500,000. Okay. And for whatever reason, just whatever reason, to replace the house, to build the same house, it costs $1 million. Now, I know I'm giving an extreme example, and usually when we do examples like this, we get a bunch of people post on our websites and on our YouTube channels and stuff like that. Well, this and this and this and all the but what for's, buts. So this is a generic example, right? So don't get bent out of shape when I use this. Let's say it's $500,000 is replacement value.
5: Okay.
3: And, you know, that's what your insurance coverage is. And it costs $1 million to replace it. Well, in your mind's eye, if you spent $1 million, they're going to replace it. They're going to come give you $1 million to pay for it.
5: Mm-hmm.
3: Well, that's not how the companies actually work. That's not how the insurance companies work. And again, particular policies, particular companies, you just want to know, right? You just want to know what the answer is. You don't want to be caught off guard. So in a lot of policies, they have basically an 80% rule. Now, I don't know, it's probably in the fine print somewhere, but they have an 80% rule. So in this situation, if there was an 80% rule, because he didn't have 80% of the $1 million coverage, they're not going to give him $1 million.
5: Oh, wow.
3: As a matter of fact, what they're going to do is they're going to look at the percentage of coverage he actually has. Well, he has a $5 million property, has $1 million worth of damage. He only has 50% of it covered, so they're only going to give him 50% of that 500.
5: Ooh.
3: So not only do they not give them the 500, they only give them 250. So that's out of pocket, 750 to rebuild your house because you didn't have the right type of coverage.
5: Mm.
3: And I'm not saying every policy does this, and I'm not telling you to go panic. What I'm saying is that's one of the things that as a financial planning firm, we look at. You know, we look at the fact that people come into our offices all the time and they have a car that's 20 years old. They're the millionaire next door, right? They have a car that they're driving a Ford or a Chevy or maybe a Buick, but you know, they're driving an old car that's, you know, 15, 20 years old that the Kelley Blue Book value says it's worth $3,000. You've maintained it. You've taken great care of it. But if you're in an accident, they're only going to give you $3,000. And yet you have full coverage for it, right? Yeah. I mean, you're paying premium dollar for something that the insurance company is only going to give you $3,000 for. And they're not even going to give you that because you have a $1,000 deductible. Mm. Right? So we're looking at those type of things. You know, medical coverage, the personal injury protection, right? A lot of people only have $2,500, $5,000 worth of personal injury protection, but co-pays now. I mean, my family's copay is like $10,000 a person. We have one of those high deductible things. And, and so, you know, if my whole family's injured and it covers $5,000 or $2,500, we have all that out of pocket expenses. So, you know, those type of things. We're a litigious society, right? Yeah. Everybody sues. I mean, every time you turn on the TV, there's somebody that says if you were hurt, injured, or think somebody insulted you, or you think you ever had a problem in your life and it's somebody else's fault. And today we blame everybody for something that happens to us.
5: Mm-hmm.
3: Give me a call and we'll sue them, right? I mean, I'm probably getting in trouble for this, but it's almost legal extortion, right? Because it's cheaper to settle out of court than it is to fight it in court and risk losing. So all those things can be covered by insurance and you want to make sure they're in there. So, you know, if you don't have enough insurance, maybe you need an umbrella policy if you have enough assets. You know, we see these deductibles, like the whole idea of having, uninsured motorist.
5: Mm-hmm.
3: We see it all the time where I'm insuring somebody else. If it's my fault and I hurt somebody else, I have $300,000 for protection to protect them, but I only have $25,000
5: for you.
3: Yeah, to protect me.
5: Yeah.
3: Right? Because that clown doesn't have enough insurance. I have $25,000 or $50,000. And you know what? If they wreck my car's worth more than $100,000. My car's worth more than $50,000. So it's those type of things that we're having conversations with our clients about and our prospective clients about as part of when we bring you aboard and we're creating the financial plan and implementing the plans, we're having those conversations and across the board, very rarely do I ever hear somebody say to me, oh yeah, my insurance agent talked to me about that. Oh yeah, he calls me every year to talk to me about that. You know, that's just not built into their DNA. They get reoccurring revenue because everybody automatic renews. They send out the renewal notices and most of us just renew because it's easier than going shopping and we're comfortable with what we have. Well, you need to make sure that you have the right amount of coverage. You need to have those conversations. And if you're not having that conversation with your current financial planner, not even your insurance, your property and casualty, but if you're financial planner who says I am a financial planner looking out for your best interest, if they're not incorporating that into a plan, you need to pick up the phone and give us a call. 866-597-1040, 866-597-1040. 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
5: 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I'm so glad that you brought this up, Mike, because I'm thinking myself, I don't know the last time I checked my replacement coverage in the fine print on my policy. I'm running home after this show and checking that. How often do you see mistakes like that? Because again, going back to your example of $1 million home, let's say the insurance company just decided not to cover $250,000 of that. Like, that's significant. So how often do you find these little things that could cost you tens of thousands, hundreds of thousands of dollars when you're actually doing that deep dive on someone's financial plan?
3: I would tell you that probably 50% of the clients that come in the door are underinsured from our perspective. Hmm. You know, and the way you find out whether you're underinsured really on your home itself is you go look at how many square feet you have in your house.
5: Okay.
3: You divide the replacement value that they claim by your square footage.
5: Okay.
3: That comes up with a number. I'm making up $150 a square foot, $125 a square foot, $200 a square foot, whatever the number is. Well, and then you look around in your community. You know what? If your property, if they say they can rebuild your property for $120 a square foot and you live in Montgomery County, I think you probably have a problem because mm-hmm. you're not getting a house rebuilt in Montgomery County for $125 a square foot. You're not getting a house rebuilt in Ellicott City for $125 a square foot. Now, if you live in, I don't know, parts of the inner city of Baltimore, $125 a square foot might be a reasonable price point based upon the cost in that community, right? Mm-hmm. So those are the times you need to, things you need to look at. You know, if you're in the Republic of Glen Burnet, it's probably going to be more than $125 a square foot. I mean, if you live out in Appalachia, yeah, $125 a square foot is probably more than enough, right?
5: Yeah.
3: Because that's the cost of getting work done. And it's the labor cost and it's the material cost. Both things come into play, right? Somebody who works in Appalachia is probably charging less per hour than somebody that works in Montgomery County.
5: Mm-hmm.
3: You know, somebody work in New York City because everything's so darn expensive in New York City is charging more than they do in, you know, Howard County or in Anne Arundel County. So that's how you kind of figure out whether you have, how much per square foot you have. Cost-wise, and if you think that's what it costs to rebuild your house, or you're unsure, call your insurance agent and say, hey, who can rebuild my house for $117 a square foot?
5: Right.
3: I know we have somebody that does, that has done construction for us at our house, so I can call him and say, hey, listen, you work in these counties. Mm-hmm. How much do you typically charge per square foot to build? That's how I know whether it's enough or not.
5: Mm-hmm.
3: But you can do that same thing, or you can pick up the phone and give us a call at 866-597-1040, 866-597-1040. We'll sit down with you. Yes, we're going to create income streams that you're not going to outlive. We're going to talk to you about how much you're paying in fees and how much risk and long-term care and estate plan and taxes. But it's all about creating a holistic, comprehensive retirement plan. 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I mean, there's all sorts of things that can derail our retirement with huge costs if we're not paying attention to them. 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
5: It's as easy as that, 866-597-1040. 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
0: 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Traffic on 95 still a little slow in both directions between the Southwest Beltway and the tunnel area, but nothing like the backups from earlier. The biggest problem right now is on westbound 70 in Frederick County. Two vehicle crashes blocking the right lane near mile marker 39 between exits 42 and 35. Delays building through Myersville. Southbound 95 in Howard County, sluggish from the 895 split down towards the rest area. 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
9: From the Fox 45 Weather Center, I'm meteorologist Alex Cordero. Friday night will be cloudy and breezy with lows in the mid-50s. Saturday starts partly sunny, but more clouds and scattered showers are expected as a storm system moves near the Atlantic coast. Highs will reach the mid-60s. Sunday brings a chilly wind, cloudy skies, and more rain chances with highs again in the 60s. We will warm up next week. With your Fox 45 Weather Authority, I'm meteorologist Alex Cordero for Talk Radio 680 WCBM.
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5: Thanks so much for joining us here on the Savvy Investor Radio Show and Podcast. Mike Kinnett, Ryan Herbert here this week. I'm Jennifer Perry. This is the show where we help you answer all of your different retirement questions, everything from creating your own paycheck, and of course, helping you keep more of it. We have a lot to tackle here on the show and podcast today. But guys, I'm wondering, Ryan, you're the younger one. I'm going to start with you because you always say you'd much prefer to go to a website and use technology to communicate today. How much do you use AI in your everyday life, would you say at this point?
4: I don't use it very often. I use it for email tone sometimes.
5: Okay. Just to, you know,
4: get the correct tone in an email.
5: Uh-huh.
4: Occasionally I'll use it for something outside of that. But my daughters, my 11-year-old daughter uses it almost every single day. And she's amazing, like absolutely amazing with it. We were in Portugal on vacation, and my mom and dad were with us, and my mom, we were in this one little tiny town, and my mom was like, I want to go to this street, and she showed me a picture of it. And I mean, to me, it looked like every other street in this little tiny town, where it's got the colorful houses, the colorful doors and flowers. And my youngest daughter grabs her phone sends it to herself, and then within 40 seconds, she goes, here's where the street is, Mimi.
5: Let's go
4: and,
5: here.
4: And had directions to the street, and it was amazing how often they use it. But I am young. Mm-hmm. I see the value in it, but it scares me a little because it's not always accurate. It can give you wrong information.
3: Okay. So that's the youngster. So the old guy.
5: Uh-huh.
3: I actually do use AI.
5: Okay.
3: Do use AI.
5: You do. I'm impressed,
3: yeah,
5: Mike.
3: I do use AI. And my wife uses it all the time. So between Claude and ChatGPT, you know, we use the heck out of it. But so in our business though, we do some tax modeling with AI, right?
5: Oh, okay, cool.
3: And it's interesting, as we've started to incorporate the AI into the tax modeling, it has become apparent that as useful as AI can be, mm-hmm. unless you know what the outcome is supposed to be, meaning the proper direction, mm-hmm. the AI might take you down the wrong road.
5: Yeah. It's all about the prompt, right?
3: Right. It's right. It's asking the right questions. Mm-hmm. And so while, you know, saying, hey, how do I find this street, or, you know, this restaurant's closed and can't accommodate me, where should I go? You know, that type of stuff, or even some generic information, it's fine. But as you get into advice, like, you know, I'm not sure I would make a final medical decision based upon AI without consulting a doctor.
5: Yeah.
3: And you know, I have a master's degree in tax. I'm an attorney and I have a master's degree in tax, which means I have way too much education when it comes to taxes. So we were working on a very specific type of tax planning. So we were trying to do some estate planning that had to do with gifting and some charitable stuff and estate planning. And we're trying to put all these pieces together. And as I was entering all the information into the AI program, it kept taking me down a road that, yes, worked, but was not the best solution.
5: Hmm.
3: Right?
5: And you knew it. Yeah.
3: And I knew it because mm-hmm. I'd already manually did it all, and I want to verify my work. Mm-hmm. And so every time it came up with an answer, it got closer, but I had to then pose a second question or a follow-up question or a defining question or something to narrow the conversation. And I finally got it, but, you know, something that took me about an hour manually took me about 2.5 hours on AI to get it to the right spot. So as much as I appreciate AI, I'm not sure it should be the decision maker for you. And, you know, you bring it up now. I was in a meeting, you know, Ryan and I do some strategic coaching for like 20 other financial planning firms, kind of teaching them how to actually run a true practice instead of just being a transactional advisor. We teach them how to do financial planning. And one of the things that we were talking about is the pros and cons of how to use AI and that you have to be careful with it. And the analogy I gave is that, look, if you are a hardcore MAGA and all you do is MAGA research, anytime you research, all you get is MAGA answers,
5: yep.
3: right? So if you're a hardcore MAGA and all you get is the MAGA algorithms, MAGA algorithms are going to say everything's Joe Biden's fault and the economy's great, right? Mm-hmm. I mean, that's what it's mm-hmm. going to say. But if you hate MAGAs and you think, you know, Trump is the worst president in the world and, you know, Antifa walks on water, if that's your mindset and you do that research, all you're going to find is Trump is horrible, the economy's bad, and everything's Trump's fault,
5: yep.
3: right? And we know the answer someplace in between, right? Mm-hmm. I mean, obviously, unless you're hardcore left or hardcore right, then it's just feeding into your belief system. But that's not the way you want to actually solve a problem or address a problem, right? We don't want to have it the bias that we bring to the table.
5: Right.
3: And that's the problem with AI. But here's the reality. If you're using AI today to do research and you're trying to figure out whether you're on the right path, that's where having people like Ryan and myself and our team in place as a sounding board makes perfect sense, right? AI is not where it can make decisions for you yet today, but it can be a help you make decisions. It can put you in the right direction to make the decisions and ask the right questions. And if you want to have those types of conversations, pick up the phone and give us a call at 866-597-1040, 866-597-1040. 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Tax planning is so important. And if you run AI simulations, if you ask those questions to AI, you can bring them to us and we can have that conversation and see how close you are to being where you actually think you're supposed to be. 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
5: Talk to an actual human now. 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Another reason I bring up AI this week, guys, is because it's been dominating all the headlines. Depending on what you're reading right now, things can be a little bit scary. In fact, here was a market analyst on Fox Business giving his take on some of the recent predictions.
13: Number one, I think AI and the concerns are very real, very valid, and the most significant since we created the atomic bomb. That's how serious this is for humanity.
5: All right, same conversation, just a moment later, Keith Fitzgerald also tells him this does not mean that investors should shy away from this particular sector.
13: Respectfully, I would say not sit out. I would say take a deep breath and wade in if you can, because the markets are the only place on earth where people fear a sale. Great companies with great dividends to give you the freedom to own the big tech names. Companies like Chevron. If you want to go to AI, today's short-term market action is not going to derail NVIDIA or Palantir. It's not going to change the investing outlook. It's going to change your emotions and mess with them significantly, but I would submit sitting out is the last thing you want to do.
5: All right, based on his commentary, I'm not sure whether to run and hide, if AI is going to kill us all, or if we should be all in. Where do you stand on this?
3: Well, I think it is two different comments, right? AI, you know, what was his name from that just came out the other day, I don't know, sometime last week, and said, you know, if we're not careful, AI is going to kill all humanity in, you know, in the next 10 years. So, yeah, I mean, that's Terminator and, you know, the rise of the machines and all that.
4: Skynet.
3: I get it. I mean, part of what SpaceX is all about is robot automation, right, where they'll have robots sometimes in the next 5-10 years, and you know, we've already seen that in Japan, and you know, the robotics that are replacing humans in manufacturing and in the service industry and all that. So yes, that is a factor, and we need to think about that as where do we want to be as an economy and as a people. But the second comment is, should we be investing in AI, and you know, and where's AI going to take us as an investor, meaning, you know, NVIDIA or whatever it happens to be. And yeah, the Magnificent Seven is booming, and it's all based upon AI, but just like you know, the tech boom, there are ebbs and flows, and you know, if you're going to be predominantly invested in AI, you got to be ready for those 10-20% drops on a Tuesday, because that's what's happening, right? It's very volatile. And while I think our overall approach, and Ryan, you can kind of weigh in here, our overall approach is that AI, not only for research that we're doing and how we're using AI in our practice and in our lives, but also as an investment, meaning yes, we use AI to help with some investment research, but we also invest in specifically AI companies. I think having that as part of your portfolio makes perfect sense. But like the second gentleman said, you know, you don't want to own nothing but AI and ignore the Chevrons and the Exxons or the Walmarts or the Costcos or, you know, the defense contractors, you know, Northrop Grumman or Costco or, you know, whoever it happens to be. You want to have balance across the board when looking at AI, regardless of its personal use, whether it's for, you know, your company and or whether it's your actual investments.
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0: 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Big problems at the Bay Bridge right now. Disabled tractor trailer has two right lanes blocked on westbound Route 5301 at exit 39 for Dominion Road. Traffic backing up from Piney Road and delays growing quickly for anyone heading back from the shore. Elsewhere, westbound 70 remains slow through Myersville with a crash blocking the right lane between exits 42 and 35. And you'll find some stop and go traffic on the southbound BW Parkway between Route 32 and Route 198. 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
5: Thanks for joining us here on the Savvy Investor Radio Show and podcast. Mike Kinnett is there. Ryan Herbert is there. I'm Jennifer Perry. 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We were talking a little bit on the show this week, guys, about the AI boom and some of the doom and gloom around it, too. But I'm sure that you've seen a lot of people profit from what's happened with this particular sector. In fact, a lot of people, I think, you know, back in my home state of Kentucky, they're buying up a lot of land right now. Companies like Anthropic, a lot of people are making a lot of money with this. What are you seeing from your own clients and people who come to you for help?
3: So that's actually a good point, because we are seeing more and more of it. We just had somebody come in the other day. She's one of those people that had an offer on some property that she has for a data center up in Pennsylvania, up in the Lehigh Valley. And it was kind of an interesting conversation, because the business itself, the land itself, is worth about $40 million.
5: Okay.
3: So that's one thing she has. And then adjacent to that, she has a second parcel of land with the business that she runs on it. The business itself, it's interesting. The business, they're offering her $12 million for this business. Now, the business itself only makes about a $400,000 a year profit. So the business, the yield on that is only a 3% yield. So it's not a whole lot of money.
5: Mm-hmm.
3: But they're buying it because it's the land and the data center wants all this land.
5: Mm-hmm.
3: It's a location, location, location, mm-hmm. right? So she's thinking about opening a McDonald's or a Wendy's because that's location, location. No, not just So she comes to us. She's got a cost basis in the one parcel of about $3 million.
5: Okay.
3: So it's about a $37 million gain. And then she has a cost basis of about $1 million in this corporation that she owns. So she's got about $11 million gain. So just all in, she's got about a $50 million gain when it's all said and done, right?
5: Mm-hmm.
3: So her question is that between Pennsylvania and the Fed and the piggyback taxes that are out there, she's going to pay the better part of 30% in taxes, right? She's going to pay the 20% for the Fed, the 3% Medicare tax, and then the Pennsylvania tax, which is roughly about another 4.5-5%. And then to add insult to injury, so on the $50 million gain, she's really talking about $15 million worth of taxes.
5: Okay.
3: And then to add insult to injury, even after that, because she's a single woman, she still has, even after she pays the taxes, she still has better part of $40 million left over, you know, $35 million left over, that causes her an estate tax. And Pennsylvania has just under a 5% estate tax.
5: Mm-hmm.
3: And then the federal government's going to tax her roughly 40% when it's all said and done. And there's little rules involved, but you know, for illustration purposes, that's kind of where we're falling.

0: And when it comes time to sell it, it's almost like giving away one of your children.
1: Yeah,
0: and
1: it's your baby.
0: It hurts. Mm-hmm. It's your baby and it hurts. And then the insult is that I got to give away a third of it to Uncle Sam or somebody else because nobody told me to tax plan properly or showed me how to tax plan properly. And so here what we have is a $15 million tax bill, and she would much rather use that for herself or give it to somebody. Somebody's got to be better than Uncle Sam. Now, I mean, obviously, if you think Uncle Sam's a good steward with your money and makes smart money choices, well, then go ahead and give him the money. But most of us, I think, feel that we could use the money better ourselves.
1: Yeah.
0: And so we sat down, and the beauty of tax planning is we can be as creative as we need to be. The problem with tax planning is everybody wants the plus without the minus, right? There's always pros and cons. Mm-hmm. And so her struggle right now is that she wants her cake and eat it too. She wants 100% liquidity. She wants no restrictions on anything. She doesn't want to pay any tax. And you can't have all three. So it's one of those things. Pick two out of three. Mm-hmm. Right? Pick two out of three. You can have 100% liquidity. You can have 100% flexibility. But then you got to pay the tax or some tax. So what we're talking with her about are several different concepts here. One of them is a 1031 exchange coupled with a 721. And what that allows them to do is the real estate stuff, we can move from one spot to another and not pay any taxes. Mm-hmm. That's all well and good. But to the extent she keeps money in her pocket, that's called boot. To the extent she keeps money in her pocket, she has to pay tax on it immediately. And she gets no basis on it. It's just she pays tax on it. And so while that feels good, one, we're going back into real estate, which isn't necessarily a problem, but she's putting 100% of it into real estate. Oh. And even though there's a business involved, there's ways we tweak that to make it work to our advantage. Hmm. But she's putting all that into real estate, so she's stuck in real estate again. There's liquidity problems, right? Because when you do a 1031, it's not like you can just go take 20 grand out or 50 grand on a Tuesday. Mm-hmm. It's in real estate, and it's not an ATM machine, contrary to popular belief. Mm-hmm. And a lot of people learned that back in 2008 when real estate went through the bust. And, you know, everything has ebbs and flows and cycles. So she has some concerns about that. She wants to make sure she has access to the money. So that's a possibility. And it's not an all or nothing, right? We can do bits and pieces of it. We talked to her about what are called opportunity zones. Now, this thing could be pretty badass.
1: Okay.
0: An opportunity zone, you can control the opportunity zone yourself by being your own opportunity zone entity. Don't necessarily recommend that, but it's a possibility. It gives you more flexibility, more control. But you're still going into property. But what it allows us to do is defer the taxes to 2032.
1: Okay.
0: And there's rules here, but we don't have to pay any taxes in 2032. And what's going to happen is we're going to go buy land or go into a company that's going to go buy land, typically in a redevelopment area or a rural area that needs to be developed. And so by doing that, we get a substantial discount, anywhere from 15 to 30% discount on what the tax bill would otherwise be. So in her situation, instead of having to pay tax on, you know, $50 million or $60 million, she only has to pay tax on, you know, somewhere between 70 and 85% of it. But the tax is postponed till 2032. So what should happen in that window, right? What we should be doing is we're going to develop. We're going to go out and buy land. We're going to borrow money to put sticks in the ground. We're going to build something, a retirement community, apartment complex, shopping malls, whatever we're building. Mm-hmm. We're going to build something. We're then, once it's built and we have occupancy, the value is more. We're going to refinance it. We're going to take the cash out of it. And when we take the cash out of that building that we just did, you know, we take our money out, it's borrowed money. That borrowed money is going to be distributed. And when we do that borrowed money that's distributed, it comes out tax-free. We're then going to use that tax-free money to pay the taxes that are due in 2032.
1: Okay.
0: And here's the sweet spot. It's still going to produce 4 to 6%. That's what they estimate. Mm-hmm. That's what they estimate. 4 to 6% yield. So you're going to get a 4 to 6% return on your money. It's going to be distributed to you annually because it's rents. And about 40 to 50% of it's going to be tax-free because of depreciation. So we're going to have a credible income stream, fairly tax-efficient. We postponed the tax bill. And in 2037, when the whole thing matures, and I'm doing air quotes, when the whole thing matures, the partnership that you went into, if you did it yourself, your own entity, you're going to start selling off all those properties that are contained in the entity. And as they sell them, you get that money back, all the growth, and that money back 100% tax-free.
1: Man.
0: So we have an incredible opportunity.
1: Mm-hmm.
0: We're also talking about using what's called a deferred sales trust. Now, you have to be careful with this deferred sales trust because if you do it wrong, it's called a listed transaction. It'll bite you in the backside in a really bad way. Mm-hmm. But if you do it correctly, the IRS is fine with it. And so what we do is we literally set up a trust. We transfer the business to

0: the trust. You have to think about transfer taxes because that will come into play, but we transfer the business to the trust. The trust then sells the asset. Well, the business gave me an IOU. It gave me a note. It says, I transferred a $50 million asset. It now owes me $50 million. It now sells that asset to Joe Blow for $50 million. Well, because it owes me $50 million, it paid me $50 million, it doesn't have to pay any tax on that transaction. So I just sold it. And not until I take the money out and use it do I pay taxes on it.
1: Oh, wow.
0: So the tax savings for her, she's going to have $15 million worth of tax savings. Even if it cost her, even if it cost her $500,000 in fees to set the whole thing up, which it doesn't, but even if it cost her an exorbitant amount of fees, the $15 million that she saves in taxes that she doesn't pay, that's now her money, the time value of that will more than pay any of the legal fees and expenses related to running that trust.
1: Yeah.
0: Now, there's pros and cons to everything.
1: Sure.
0: And for her, it was just a starting point of being able to talk, because she had talked to her advisor. Obviously she has, you know, $50, $60 million worth of investments, real estate.
1: Mm-hmm.
0: She's got money and she works with one of those big box stores. They got the name on it. You see their advertisements on television all the time. And she talked with one of them and their advice was go talk to a CPA. Well, she has a CPA and her CPA told her what her estimated tax payment was going to be when they go to sell it.
1: And good luck.
0: Good luck. Just pay the taxes and call it a day. And it was kind of interesting because when we got on the phone with her CPA, because she brought him in, and we do want the CPA if they have one involved.
1: Mm-hmm.
0: We got on the phone with the CPA, and the CPA brought up that whole list of transaction thing. And I said, yeah. Well, what happens if we don't do that? Well, the IRS still doesn't like it. And I'm like, well, why? They don't like that aspect. And if we're not doing it, well, they might come look.
1: Okay.
0: Yeah. So they come look. And as long as you're not doing it, it doesn't violate the rules.
1: Right.
0: Who cares?
1: Mm-hmm.
0: You know, I mean, who cares? I mean, if you go kill somebody, the police are going to show up to your house. But your police aren't going to show up to your house if they don't think you killed somebody.
1: Exactly.
0: Right? I mean, they're just not going to do
1: yeah.
0: it. So this is the same thing. I mean, if you're not breaking the rules, there's no reason for them to show up. And if they do show up to your house anyways, and you're not breaking the rules, they're going to look at you and say, you're not breaking the rules. We're fine. Now, I get it. It's intimidating. Nobody wants the IRS to crawl up their backside.
1: Sure.
0: But we're saving the tax. We're saving $15 million in tax.
1: Is that worth a few headaches maybe on the back end?
0: Yeah.
1: Okay. Yeah.
0: And again, so for us in our practice, this is what drives us absolutely. I do not understand how somebody can give investment advice and not understand the tax implications of the very investment advice they just gave. I don't understand how somebody can say, I'm a financial planner, and have somebody come to them with $50 or $60 million of built-in gains in real estate, and say, "Go talk to a CPA. I can do a 1031 exchange, but I really can't talk to you about it. So go talk to somebody else." How can you call yourself a financial planner?
1: That's why the tax conversation is so important. So if you want to talk to the team at ProStatus Financial about this, go online to thesavvyinvestorradio.com, or you can talk to our team right now at 866-597-1040. 866-597-1040. 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But guys, that's all the time we have for today. We invite our savvy investors back next week for more. But as always, I want to leave you with the last word.
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2: News this hour from Town Hall. I'm Keith Peters in Washington. New Jersey's Democratic Governor Mikey Sherrill announced the resignation of her own Lieutenant Governor, Dale Caldwell, after he was accused of inappropriate behavior with women, giving him an ultimatum to resign by the end of the day.
3: The investigation found that the Lieutenant Governor failed to uphold the responsibilities of his office, and he demonstrated a pattern of behavior that does not meet the standards of this administration. The report documents serious, repeated violations of state policy, including ethical lapses and a substantiated finding of sexual harassment. I gave the Lieutenant Governor until today to resign. He submitted his resignation to me this afternoon, which I accepted.
2: Caldwell has denied the charges. China's leader Xi Jinping says he'll see Donald Trump again this year as he wraps up his Washington visit.
4: Chinese President Xi Jinping wrapped up his state visit to Washington by announcing that he expects to meet with President Donald Trump two more times before the end of the year, doubling the number of face-to-face discussions this year between the leaders of the world's two largest economies. Two leaders worked this week to present a show of harmony.
5: President Xi and I both understand that we represent different systems, but the ties between our people endure.
4: While there were no major breakthroughs announced this week on issues such as trade or the safety of artificial intelligence, Xi has extended an invitation for Trump to attend the Asia-Pacific Economic Cooperation Summit in China in November.
2: That's correspondent Lisa Dwyer reporting. On Wall Street, the Dow up by 478 points, the NASDAQ rose 129, the S&P 500 advanced 39. More at townhall.com.
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2: A Texas court has rejected a ruling that a woman on death row for 18 years is innocent of capital murder.
10: The woman had been convicted in the killing of her 2-year-old daughter in a case that has attracted bipartisan calls from lawmakers and celebrities to release her from prison. The majority decision by the Texas Court of Criminal Appeals leaves Melissa Lucio on Texas death row. She narrowly escaped execution in 2022 when the same court ordered a review of her case 2 days before her scheduled lethal injection. Her original trial judge later ruled that she should be declared innocent. Lucio's attorneys will now appeal her case to federal courts. John Scott reporting.
2: The Supreme Court turned away an attempt to use a new Missouri congressional map backed by President Trump. Friday's decision puts an end to a long-running legal dispute as absentee voting is underway in the midterm elections. News and analysis at townhall.com. I'm Keith Peters. Israel's prime minister tells the UN General Assembly that allegations of genocide in Gaza are the biggest lie of the century. We hear more on this story from correspondent Donna Warder.
11: Israeli Prime Minister Benjamin Netanyahu addressed the UN General Assembly Thursday, dismissing allegations of an Israeli genocide in Gaza.
12: What genocidal regime gives a million polio vaccinations to the enemy's population? What genocidal regime enables the distribution of 2 million tons of food into Gaza? That's a ton for every person. accusing Israel of genocide is the greatest lie of the century.
11: Netanyahu also said that attacking Iran was one of the easiest decisions he's ever had to make, and he called a mass of UN delegates who walked out of the hall when he took the podium to speak moral cowards. I'm Donna Warder.
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8: From the Fox 45 Weather Center, I'm meteorologist Alex Cordero. Friday night will be cloudy and breezy with lows in the mid-50s. Saturday starts partly sunny, but more clouds and scattered showers are expected as a storm system moves near the Atlantic coast. Highs will reach the mid-60s. Sunday brings a chilly wind, cloudy skies, and more rain chances with highs again in the 60s. We will warm up next week. With your Fox 45 Weather Authority, I'm meteorologist Alex Cordero for Talk Radio 680 WCBM.
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16: The Alex Marlowe Show. I'm glad you're here. We have, as usual, a ton to do in the brief time that we have together today. I've got some major AI updates from you. I've got a little bit of a recap of the China State Dinner. I'll do that momentarily. I've got some fairly hilarious and pathetic news coming out of Los Angeles and their efforts to try to fix the worst airport in the world, which I think is relevant because the type of people responsible for this stuff continue to get elevated in Democrat politics. I've got a Kamala Harris clip that you will have to hear to believe. But first, I think I'll start with a little bit of wrapping up the Chinese state visit that took place yesterday. I was running through the guest list of who came to visit President Trump and Xi Jinping at the White House yesterday. And I got to say, to be honest with you, I got physically ill reading it. It's disgusting. This is all disgusting. It's all the worst people in the world are attend these things, state dinners. And they're supposed to be, this is the height of the social calendar for the United States of America. If you're an American, the aspiration in social circles, if you are upwardly mobile in terms of your aspirations, which I understand it. I'm surrounded by people who are like that, but I admit I don't have a lot of that in my own. But these are the biggest CEOs in the world, and all of them are also doing business with evil China, which is literally genociding people right now, which does not have a free press, which does not have elections, it does not have a democracy. And they're literally genociding Uyghur Muslims right now. And we're comfortable with all this. They have designs on taking over Taiwan hostily. They just took over Hong Kong. It's just all these people who they do organ harvesting, so much experimentation. And not to mention, they unleashed a global pandemic on the entire planet just 5 years ago, never held to account. They won't even tell us what the origins are of the pandemic. And it's really gross to see all this stuff. And the biggest CEOs in the world, the biggest media personalities in the world are all there. And I'm going through the list and I'm starting to squirm. I feel myself physically ill from seeing the type of people who are going to these things, and they fly in from all over the world. And then we go and entertain Xi Jinping. And now, I'm not Pollyanna here. I understand this, that this is probably the alternative to my boys getting drafted into a hot war with China if we don't do this sort of performance art. But it is gross. It is gross. I don't like it, and I'm very happy to see the week end. And I don't even know really what was accomplished thus far. We'll see. There's always closed-door stuff and negotiations that take place over a long period of time. And overall, keeping things calm with the giant panda to our east is probably a net positive for the world. Again, I don't want any hot wars with China. It's not worth it. Not worth it for me to lose my babies to a hot war with China. But it is gross. It is gross. It is gross. And it's important for someone to point that out. All this stuff that we do with these people who are, it's an evil country. It is an evil country. And just remember that when we're giving away our technology, when we're welcoming in their students to take our intellectual property and take the places of the United States of America, when we're selling them our farmland, that the CCP truly is the biggest threat that we got. And then all these people, you know, I was thinking about this guy, Jeff Yaz, who is a largely Republican donor, is a libertarian, who makes all this money from TikTok. He's got massive investments in TikTok. And he goes to the state dinner. TikTok is a narcotic. It is a drug that is infecting our children. They're getting hooked on it. And they are, some of them are dying over it, and others are just ruining their lives and their youth. They're addicted to this stuff. And he's probably not the worst guy on the list. All the AI guys were there as well, which of course is a mixed bag. I'll talk about AI in a second momentarily. But I will say one positive thing that took place, and that is this clip that people are wildly misinterpreting. This is cut 10. This is President Trump showing Xi Jinping the auto pen portrait of Joe Biden. Let's play it, guys.
17: Trump, and then Trump, and then, and this is the auto pen.
16: So what he's doing, he's showing how the White House had this new portrait gallery, and I think the walkway that's near the Rose Garden from the east to the west wing, and they got portraits of all the presidents. But for Joe Biden, he just uses the auto pen. And I can't tell you what a brilliant Rorschach test this is to try to suss out, try to sort out who are all the haters, who are all the people who are not loyal to President Trump and don't see what he's doing and don't see that he's always doing art of the deal. So many people online, I was reading tweet after tweet after tweet, particularly from ostensibly conservative individuals. And they were saying how inappropriate this is, how this is demeaning the presidency, and this is belittling, and why would you want to make this joke for a communist genocidal dictator and make fun of an American president? Well, first of all, that American president illegally coordinated 6 cases against Donald Trump while Trump was running for re-election. That's number one. So Joe Biden does not deserve your respect. And I say this as someone who wrote the definitive book on Joe Biden and researched him for a long time and got to know him as well as anyone you're ever going to hear on this radio dial. And I will tell you, he's not worthy of your respect, and he absolutely used his power of the presidency not just to undermine Trump and to put Trump in jail and to bankrupt Trump, but to nullify your vote. That was his goal. And so if Trump was to make fun of him, I don't care, and neither should you. And if you see someone who you trust who does care, they're either virtue signaling or they're stupider than you thought. So a lot of that's going on. But here's the main point of this. This is a flex to Xi Jinping. This is him showing how unpredictable he is. This is him showing how dangerous he is in the most subtle and humorous way. He is showing to this communist dictator, I do not forget. I know who crossed me. I know who did me dirty. And they're going to get endless humiliation because that's what I do. I'm Donald John Trump. And it's one of my superpowers. And I'll do this. I'll do it with a smile on my face. This is literally 4D chess. And by literally, of course, I mean figuratively. But you know what I mean. So another thing that was really amusing that I did catch is that this was, and Sean actually was the one who was wondering about this, is that what are we actually going to give China back in return? And I think Sean literally joked in my ear, we're going to give China bald eagles in exchange for the pandas we're getting. Because remember, China's given us pandas. And well, we're so happy. Yes, we love our pandas. They're so beautiful. I got to say, I was at San Diego Zoo this very year, checking out the pandas, and they were absolutely boring. It was boring. Sorry. It wasn't that great. Overrated. All right. You guys can tell it's baseball season. That's what it was. It's just overrated. We don't need more pandas. What is this? We had a bunch of bears. I'm sitting in California right now. We've got every bear species imaginable nearby. What does it mean, pandas? They're goofy looking. We don't need any pandas. That's the big gift that we're going to get? You're going to steal all of our intellectual property? Supposed to be impressed by a couple of pandas? So what is Trump going to give back to Xi Jinping? Sean literally joked to me during the break. He said, we're going to give him bald eagles. And do you know how close Trump, Sean was? Trump has now, and this is according to reporting at the one and only Breitbart.com, Trump is presenting Chinese President Xi Jinping with custom-made bald eagle statue. A statue of a bald eagle. So we got the bald eagle statue coming in, and he unveiled it, and it was amusing. So If you have a thought on this that you think I'm missing, feel free to reach out at aloha@alexmarlow.com. I don't like to come in and get negative about stuff that I can't really control. And I really do trust Trump to navigate the very muddy waters that we've got with China. But and it feels like to me, I like the auto pen joke. I think it does send a clear signal to Xi Jinping what Trump is all about. And I think that's great. But overall, I'm happy to see this stuff go away for the time being because I just find it all gross. These people are all, we have our own version of American oligarchs. And they're all in that room with Xi Jinping. I know why they were there. I don't dig it. One other thing that was interesting to keep an eye on with China always is AI. And tomorrow on my podcast feed, I'm going to release my full AI speech that I gave. And what I go through is I go through the doomerism and I take that on, whether or not the doomerism on AI is legitimate, how big of a concern it is. And then I also take on all the people who are dismissive of people who are in my core audience who really don't like AI and who see these data centers that are popping up everywhere as mausoleums for their children's future, which is how they see them. It's just a fact. I know people don't like all the slop and all the misinformation, how quickly lies spread across the internet. They think all that's AI related. They think the surveillance state's all AI related. And they're nervous about the jobs market. So in the next segment or two, what I'm going to do is I'm going to talk a little bit about AI. Jensen Huang gave an interview from NVIDIA and he had a lot of interesting things to say. Some I agree with, some I don't agree with. I'll play those cuts. And then what I'm going to do is I'm going to break down actually what the state of the economy is. I'll tie that into politics right now, because politics right now is not looking good despite the economy being much better than what people think. All right. Speaking of the economy, Washington is burying the country in more than $40 trillion in debt. Yep, we hit $40 trillion. And now the Fed's raising rates to contain inflation. Rates are probably going to go up still. The Iran conflict is driving energy costs higher and American consumers are footing the bill. Your retirement depends entirely on Wall Street and the value of the dollar. You're trusting the same system that created this mess. 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

0: All right, back in business here on the Marlowe Show. We've got a lot of podcasts that are fresh out for you or in coming up. I've got a ton of interviews I've done with some luminaries, important people in both the media, politics, and the faith space as well. I have a new deep dive into the effective altruist movement with Theo Wald, who is from the Trump administration, very knowledgeable person on high tech. He's in the high tech sector. Now he's been on before, super knowledgeable guy. I've got my big speech on AI that I'll release tomorrow. And then I just recorded a huge interview with Emma Jo Morris, who is famous from the laptop from HealthScoop, which is, I would say, my most popular podcast. The ones I get the most email on are when Emma is on, which is just about every week. So fantastic stuff there, if I say so myself. I want to talk a little bit about AI because the most important person in AI is a guy named Jensen Huang, who runs NVIDIA. He is the founder and CEO and president, probably every other title you could have. And one of the more interesting, I think, people when it comes to analysis, because he's not beholden to the same things as some of the other tech giants are. And I feel like you get a little more candor from him. And he sat down with one of the New York Times reporters, a guy named Ezra Klein, if he's unfamiliar to you. He's one of the many liberals around, you know, 40 to 50 who looks exactly like Rachel Maddow if he puts glasses on. It's just a thing. Have you guys noticed that pattern? It's just unbelievable. They all just the Rachel Maddow archetype that just comforts liberals when they talk to them. But anyway, we got a couple of cuts here. This is one that there's one I agree with and there's one I don't agree with. This is the one I think is largely pretty sharp. Cut 14.
1: So when Jeffrey Hinton is on TV saying he thinks a 10% chance of societal destruction is not unreasonable.
2: I would tell Jeff that it's irresponsible to say all that. All of his predictions have been wrong. Enough predictions. That 10% chance is not grounded on science, is not grounded on research. Is it good or bad that we scare young people about the future of AI so much so that they don't even want to go to universities and don't want to go to college anymore because they don't think they'll get a job? Is that helpful or hurtful if it were to happen? It's hurtful. Don't think for a second just because you're an alarmist that you're doing a social good.
0: Yeah, so Jeffrey Hinton is considered the godfather of AI. He's a British academic and technological futurist. And he's gotten a bunch of stuff wrong, but he's famous for a prediction where he said we're not going to have radiology. And he had admitted that that's not going to be the case. We're not going to have radiologists because AI is just going to read all the cancer screenings and things like that. And we're not going to need that sort of thing. And a lot of people took that as a sign as a lot of jobs that take a lot of training, take a lot of effort. Maybe you accrue a lot of debt to get those jobs. And then the jobs are actually going to go away, so why would you ever spend your lifetime studying for something like that? If you want to be a radiologist in America, you're probably studying in your early to mid-30s, maybe even late-30s. And so why would you do that if the job might go away? He's been wrong on a million things. And Jensen has been very good about not doomering on AI and trying to make sure that people aren't totally freaked out because really, we don't have a lot of models or data that suggests we ought to be quite as freaked out as people are. I understand preparing for worst case scenarios. I love a zombie apocalypse movie as much as the next guy, probably more. But we got to see the math here. Is that because when we look at the jobs market, the economy, which I will break down after the break, I will tell you that it's way stronger than people think. Here, though, however, is something where he said this, and I don't know what I think of this. I want to get your take. But first, let's play cut 15.
1: So the message of this research out of China, where you were seeing a lot of kids using AI to kind of help them, was that when they were using the AI, they were getting things done faster. But it turned out that the skills they were learning were not holding, that their actual personal performance, at least in the way we traditionally measure it, was degrading.
2: Yeah.
1: What do you think when you hear that?
2: I think the last part, I completely agree. Try to get a kid to do long division right now. You know? The multiplication table is starting to be forgotten. Doing square roots, my goodness. I mean, it's just basic math is being forgotten. Does it matter?
1: That's my question for you.
2: Yeah, I don't think it does.
0: I do think it matters. And this is interesting because as a guy who's not a doomer, as like a lot of parents who have younger children who are growing up, we thought the world was a better place when people were doing long division and when people were doing algebra and when people could do square roots and when people knew their multiplication tables. And were we building muscularity in our brains while we were learning it? I'd like to think we were. I would like to think the time that I spent doing math and drilling on math when I was growing up helped prepare me for my own pattern recognition. What is AI anyway? AI, what is superintelligence? What is whatever Trump is calling it these days? A lot of it's just pattern recognition. I'm very good at pattern recognition. You know why? I did a ton of reps. First, when school and news business, the headlines, things like that. looking at patterns in the media, looking at patterns in politics. So we want to be able to develop that stuff. So we don't want just to have computers do it for us. And so, though I don't think necessarily you need to know math at the same level as we once did, are we better off that way? I don't know. And that should be a consideration. Because if you consider the fact that we've had calculators for a long time, and AI is just like a super calculator in a way, does that mean we should not be able to engage those muscles in our brain to be able to learn this stuff? I think it does matter, and it's very interesting that he would say that, and surprising to me. We'll be right back.
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5: With SRN News, I'm Keith Peters in Washington. The Supreme Court has turned away an attempt to use a new Missouri congressional map backed by President Trump. Friday's decision puts an end to a long-running legal dispute as absentee voting is underway in the midterm elections. The justices halted a last-minute revival of the Republican-friendly map by lower court judges. The decision leaves in place a Missouri Supreme Court ruling requiring the state to hold the November election using a map adopted in 2022. A proposed federal fee on electric vehicles will not take effect next month because the transportation bill containing it has stalled in Congress. The proposal would charge EV owners $130 a year starting in October 2026, with plug-in hybrid owners paying $35. More on these stories at srnnews.com.
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0: So, I promised some economic news, and I want to break down some of the things that are super important that we've been tracking at Breitbart News. And I want to share this. I'm going to build up to why some of this is all incongruous. But jobless claims dipped this week to 197,000, which is year-to-date. This is the lowest we've seen since 1969. So unemployment claims falling in the week that ended September 19th last week. So one of the lowest levels in decades and a sign that historically low layoffs are taking place for Americans this year. When a lot of people are walking around as if, who knows, like, are we going to lose our job? Will we ever see another wage raise again? And these claims that the things are this low, we've not seen this in so long, it really is bordering on unprecedented. And 4-week average dropping, and this is the lowest, we're on pace for one of the best third quarters. It's remarkable stuff. The Kansas City Fed had a factory gauge that showed signs of broad expansion throughout the United States. So remember, Fed, there's all sorts of different feds under the Federal Reserve. There's all sorts of different areas. I think, by the way, I think there's a St. Louis Fed and a Kansas City Fed, which are both in Missouri. So I think there are 10 Fed bureaus. I think two of them are in Missouri. Isn't that interesting? It's a, who would know that for a trivia answer? Sounds like a Final Jeopardy question. Which state's got two feds? All right. So, but anyway, the Kansas City Manufacturing Composite Index rose in September from 14 to 10, so which is a huge jump. Those of you who follow this sort of thing. And this is the strongest year over year and the fourth straight months of strong expansion. And what this suggests is a manufacturing boom within the United States, which was one of the things that President Trump campaigned on. He wanted to bring manufacturing back. And in our heartland, we are just seeing a extremely tight labor market, where the point is that there's almost so much employment, we're running out of jobs to give out. So this is just very high, and it suggests a huge surge and also a really real enticement for foreign investment here as well. So it could pump more money into our economy. Here is one that you're not even going to believe is true, but John Carney of Breitbart News writes for us in our Breitbart Business Digest that he and I work on together each and every day. You should all go to Breitbart.com or our app and subscribe. But this was the best summer for working young American men in years. So native born, so U.S. born men between 20 and 24 had their strongest summer employment rate in years at 71%, up from 68% last summer, and the highest in any summer this decade. And the gains accelerated through the summer with high labor force participation. We're seeing huge gains in construction work in particular, where they got a big share. Now, why would that be? Because foreign-born construction work fell. So we had a huge foreign population that would come in, do construction jobs, and leave. And then now we have a big construction boom for American workers. Those are good jobs, and not the type of jobs that are going to go away because of AI or automation or stuff like that. So this is remarkable considering that consumer sentiment keeps falling over and over again. Even though people keep spending, people are very much employed. And a lot of the prospect, which is also a vicious circle, is that heading into the midterm elections, is that people do believe that the Democrats are going to win, and that does bum them out as we head towards the midterms. So, which is pretty remarkable, is that we're also getting punished by the fact that our bad messaging makes it so that people think things are going to be already worse than they are and are only going to get worse. And I think that is truly worth noting, is that we are bumming ourselves out into what could be a election defeat. And we're seeing a lot of drama in a lot of key states, but the bottom line is Republicans have failed to, I think, sell Americans that cost of living elevation isn't their fault and that the tariffs were a success, which they've caused huge booms in terms of American jobs and huge intake into our treasury. So we haven't sold that very well. And then the Iran war, which I think largely was righteous, is very unpopular, and it's caused President Trump's approval to drop exponentially, as Joe Biden would say. And people are seeing the gas prices and energy prices and so many prices go up because of that war, and they're not that convinced that stopping a nuclear Iran was really the goal. They don't think it was worthy of all this stuff. So, and then it does make people think that some of the silliness that we see from President Trump when we're fighting over things like the reflecting pool, or we're fighting over the ballroom, which I think where reflecting pool is a total media created hoax. I think the ballroom is really a military installation and was a great idea. And also the taxpayers aren't really paying for that. But when people see stuff like him kicking the press out of the White House, on a taking the, you know, the hard badges from CNN, knowing a judge is just going to give it back. This is where people are not on board. People are not getting it because they feel like things are getting too expensive. And Trump also being such a diehard for the data centers and for AI, which I think probably he's mostly right, to be honest with you, but he's not selling it in a very sensitive way. And certainly no one else in the Republican Party is. And that's why I'm looking at the playing field and I'm getting increasingly pessimistic unless something changes. And Republicans also need to do a better job at making sure that all the Democrats are stuck with the trans ideologies embraced by James Tallarico, the Islamism and the excuse for terror as embodied by Abdul El-Sayed and Hassan Piker, and the socialism embodied by all of them. They all love socialists. They hate capitalists. They're not capitalists any longer. The Democrat Party is not run by people who are want just some sort of a softer capitalism. No, they don't want any capitalism. So this is a really tough moment, and I'm not feeling the energy. I'm not feeling the excitement. I'm not feeling people jacked up. And we should be feeling people jacked up because the Democrats have so many weak people. Kamala Harris spoke, I think this was about, well, I was going to play the cut. I mean, this is a treat. This is almost like she was trying to give a gift to the talk radio host of the world, as I am one of those. Let's play cut 11, please.
1: They're trying to dumb people down with the assumption that people don't have any interest beyond what they've already seen. Think about that.
2: Oh, yeah, the algorithm.
1: Right, but the algorithm suggesting I have no more interest because I'm looking at this yellow flower. I'm only interested in yellow flowers.
2: So here's more yellow flowers.
1: As though my brain can't handle the fact that there may be a pink flower.
2: Right, right.
1: That I might be interested in looking at. Mm-hmm. Right? And so part of it is understanding how the algorithm is manipulating us and figuring out how we're going to psych it out a bit.
0: There's so much in there. I don't even, it's hard to know where to begin. I'm tempted to start with a go and psych it out a bit, where she brings her accent. I mean, she's from all over the place. She's actually from Canada, really. She's really kind of a Canadian, but spent most of her time in the Bay Area, lives in LA now. What's this southern accent she's dropping on this podcast? But the fact that she's just chuckling and giggling through all this, she's doing the Dr. Hibbard routine from The Simpsons, where she can't stop talking at inappropriate, she can't stop cackling at inappropriate moments. And she's nodding her head along as if encouraging you to agree with her, but no one knows what she's saying. There is not a soul on earth. You guys want to prove AI is so great? Have AI explain what did she actually mean by name of this? Can we do one more time, guys? I got to indulge myself one more. Let's go from the top.
1: They're trying to dumb people down with the assumption that people don't have any interest beyond what they've already seen. Think about that.
2: Oh, yeah, the algorithm.
1: Right, but the algorithm suggesting I have no more interest because I'm looking at this yellow flower. I'm only interested in yellow flowers.
2: So here's more yellow flowers.
1: As though my brain can't handle the fact that there may be a pink flower.
2: Right, right.
1: That I might be interested in looking at. Mm-hmm. Right? And so part of it is understanding how the algorithm is manipulating us and figuring out how we're going to psych it out a bit.
0: What my brain can't handle is how she thinks that this commentary is ready for prime time. I mean, this could be our president here in a couple of years, guys, if we don't get focused here. So she's suggesting, I think her complaint about the algorithm just feeds you stuff that they know you like. And I think that's true. And that's why I was calling, you know, the folks who are running a lot of these apps that get us hooked on stuff. That was why I'm calling them drug dealers, because what they're doing. But I don't get how she's going to be president if she can't hang like this. But I really enjoyed that cut. It's just nice to see that sort of level of gibberish and to remind you what the stakes are if we were to lose. Another one of the people who has been really elevated in left-wing politics right now is this children's entertainer named Miss Rachel, who's the most popular children's YouTuber. And she's also someone who's endorsed a lot of the top Democrats, in particular Mamdani. She was a huge booster for Mamdani while he was running. And she's going to become a fixture in Democrat politics because she's shameless. She's supposed to be educating toddlers and singing silly songs. And she brought out a guy who was cheering on October the 7th onto her kid's show. That's what sort of a freak this person is. Check out this cut 12.
3: Let's be a more Christian nation and take away SNAP benefits. Let's be a more Christian nation and put our neighbors and the stranger, which is in the Bible, as like, welcome the stranger. Put the strangers in detention centers.
4: Right.
3: And like, it's just,
4: it's so psychotic. It's,
3: and let's make more and more money and not help others. And let's deny people's healthcare. It's like, but the SNAP thing, I mean, that just breaks me. You're going to complain about a child having enough food? Let's just give kids free food. And you know what? If somebody wants to get, Cool Ranch Doritos with their SNAP, get a birthday cake and Cool Ranch Doritos.
0: I feel like if, I'm being charitable, this is what Tom Sowell will call stage one thinking, but there's no depth of thought. And then when we're in now this clapping seal podcast environment where people just only talk to people who they agree with all the time, that how can you be a Christian nation and not support a government run food program that's completely fraudulent like SNAP, where you're allowed to get all sorts of, you know, sugary candy with government benefits while we have an obesity crisis in this country? And we should have some sort of regulation on that. And we have illegal aliens who are coming into the country because they know they can get the free access to chips and candy. Like, but we can even consider that because we wouldn't be a Christian nation if we had a problem with any of that. And then because we want to put illegal alien criminals in a detention center, what's the alternative? Just should we let them out at the run wild in the schools? Let's just let them run around my kids' elementary school campus. Like, that's where we should drop the illegal aliens. No, they go in the detention center because they broke our laws. And then her podcast, Clapping Seal Friend, just goes, oh, that's psychotic, that we would have a detention center for criminals. These are who their thought leaders are. To suggest that all of this is about money, how much money is she pulling in for her children's YouTube channel? Show us the bank statements. This woman's printing money with this trash. And then she's out there suggesting like we can't deny health care to anyone. No one's to deny health care to anyone. But if I went to the emergency room because I had a hangnail, it'd be nice if someone said, actually, you know, we probably shouldn't give you an emergency room treatment for that. There's got to be some level. You have to establish that there's not all the health care for everyone all the time, or else we'd be more bankrupt than we already are. But there's no testing any of these ideas. She's got a online audience of stupid parents who let their kids watch trash, and that's enough to elevate her into our discourse. All right, one thing that would actually help babies, don't put in front of Miss Rachel, save babies' lives with preborn. I'm so excited what our friends have been able to do with preborn, and by the end of this year, they're going to have more than 60,000 babies saved. Maybe more if you guys donate right now. Just this year, 60,000. And for every baby who's been saved, there's a mom who's saved from a lifetime of pain and regret, and a bunch of dads too. 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

0: team, Greg Evans, Sean McConnell, Roger Wicker Jr., Rick Locke, Matt Zibel, Ricky Lopez, Misty Callahan, John Cassio, Daniel West. I know Dustin Saw helped out today. Thank you, Dustin. Everyone puts a lot of work into the show. I appreciate it. Tomorrow's a big day. We've got our big, those of you who are listening live, I've got a big town hall with a lot of my Salem colleagues in Pasadena, California. I know that the ads have been running for this in a local station, but I'll be out there. I'll be doing an extended tribute to Charlie Kirk. I've been looking forward to it. I've been thinking about it all week, been gathering stuff to add to that, add to the texture, but it should be a big event. So those of you who are have some free time tomorrow, see some of your favorite Salem hosts out in Los Angeles or in the L.A. area. And I'll tell you, the LA area, it could use a little boost of conservatism. I don't know if we're going to get it anytime soon, but we got this report from Fox LA about what's going on with the LAX people mover that we've talked about my whole life that's never coming. Can we play cut 13, please, guys?
1: Locked, empty, and not moving. The highly anticipated LAX people mover delayed again, supposed to open in 2023, now at least January 2027.
2: I'll believe it when I see it.
1: Many travelers not optimistic about the latest projection.
3: So it's probably not ever going to happen.
1: The automated train is supposed to connect terminals, parking, rideshare, rental cars, and metro, while the project's price tag is now more than $1 billion above its original cost.
4: Be nice to have it. The fact that it's $1 billion over budget, kind of wonder where the money went.
1: Fox 11 was there for the 2019 groundbreaking, the promise open in 4 years.
0: So 2019 plus four. Now, I didn't get my math from Jensen Huang or Miss Rachel or any of the people who say we don't need math, but I think that's 2023, so we're 2026 now, and it's going to be another year. So this is my whole point that I've been saying about California, and I've been back here for the last 5 years, and it's very clear that the point is to allocate the funds for the jobs and not complete the jobs, because they don't care about the taxpaying citizens. They care about the workers who benefit from the government jobs. That's the goal. Contrast, Trump administration's cut 500,000 federal workers. So trying to cut government jobs, get stuff done, save money for taxpayers is not the goal in blue states, blue cities. It's not really what they're trying to do. And so when you see this stuff, like, why do we have a people mover? We have the world's worst airport. Literally, it's been ranked the worst airport on planet Earth is in Los Angeles. And we're going to have an Olympics here coming up? Crazy. Absolutely crazy. We're going to attempt to do this with the world's worst airport. And it all started with politics. One of the reasons why the airport is so bad is because the taxi union was so powerful that we couldn't have a high-speed rail going to the airport before. We couldn't have any sort of a people mover train going to the airport because of the taxi union. How powerful is the taxi union now in the age of Uber and Lyft? Not very. And we still don't have our people mover. It's not going to happen. We're not going to get one. It's like another version of the high-speed rail, but no one cares. We'll either elect Karen Bass in L.A. or Nithya Raman, who's even worse. And that's how we do it out here. So it is noteworthy that this is what's at stake. I was thinking a little bit during the break about the Miss Rachel stuff. And I was wondering why no one pushes back and says, if you love SNAP so much, Miss Rachel, would you consider sponsoring a bunch of people to try the new Cheetos Puff cheese flavor snacks called the Sweet Phantom Heat? So this is like a cinnamon sugar pop and then like a habanero pepper pop on the back. Would you pay for illegal aliens who are poor to get to try this? Because that's what SNAP does. SNAP gives them the opportunity to get as much of the flavored Cheetos as possible, and they get all the experimental flavors. So all the new ones that they're demoing right now, will Miss Rachel sponsor that? And if so, will she sing it? Here's an idea for my audience. Someone get an AI going of Miss Rachel singing her retarded take on SNAP and detention centers and unlimited healthcare spending. Can we do that? Someone do it. Use the AI. Let's do this. This is the framework that we need to shape up. On Monday's show, I don't have time to play it today, but you might hear it elsewhere. I'll play this on Monday's show. An Episcopal priestess said Mary assigned Jesus male at birth, but he was trans. And that he was resurrected, he came back as his true transgender self. This is really being preached from our pulpit in this country. And if you deny that, you're denying his divine divinity. This is our lead story, Breitbart News, right now. I'll play the cut next time we're here. But this is where we're at. And look at Alaska right now. We get another huge story. I teased this a little bit yesterday. Democrat Mary Peltola, who's running for Senate against Dan Sullivan. Remember, there are two Dan Sullivans. You got to make sure if you're an Alaskan, you're voting for the proper

one. But she had a bunch of texts leaked where she's dropping F-bombs. She's using the word that starts with an F that's derogatory for gay people. She's using the word retarded, which I fully endorse, of course. I got to say that. I do endorse that. But she's got the highest turnover in the Congress because everyone hates working for her and everyone doesn't buy in the mission. They don't think that anything she's doing is good. And she even wished someone dies of a botched abortion because of a Planned Parenthood defense bill vote. Amazing stuff. These are the type of people Democrats are putting up. They're putting up the worst people imaginable. It's why I still have hope, but it is absolutely time to lock in and get focused. That's all for today. Go in peace, to love, and serve the Lord. Thanks for listening and watching.

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6: News this hour from Town Hall. I'm Keith Peters in Washington. Despite diplomatic meetings between world leaders, Russia's Vladimir Putin shows no signs of giving in.
7: Ukrainian President Volodymyr Zelensky says he has asked U.S. President Donald Trump to urge China to influence Russia to end its invasion of Ukraine. NATO countries have called China a decisive enabler of Russia's actions. Russian President Vladimir Putin says that Ukraine needs to feel the impact of Russia's retaliatory measures and says that Ukraine's escalation of attacks on Russia will not achieve the outcome they desire. Putin adds that he welcomes the talks between the U.S. and China while calling sanctions imposed on Russia by the U.S. illegitimate. I'm Lisa Dwyer.